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But to me, you're as fair as you wear, Maggie.

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0: So he was like messaging me all night, and then he just ghosted me.
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1: And then?
0: Nothing.
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This is Rewind, a repeat of some programs from earlier. 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

The body is that of a 35-year-old. 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

I'd like to do a song this time. Very, very few songs that I do that are not Irish. But this one is one of the exceptions, one of the few exceptions. It's a song written by the late, great Woody Guthrie about man's inhumanity to man. But the fruit pickers coming from Mexico to pick the fruit in California. It's a beautiful song. It's called Deportees.

0: Thank you very much.
1: The body is that of a 35-year-old. Significant lesions to the face, particularly the right temple, correlating to the intracranial hemorrhaging observed. Seatbelt abrasions clear across chest and abdomen. Broken femur and tibia, right leg. Cause of death, drink driving.

0: he was like messaging me all night and then he just ghosted me.
1: No way.
0: Yeah. He was like, you're so hot, I want to come over.
1: Okay.
0: And I was like, cool. And he was like, I'm on my way, driving over right now.
1: And then?
0: Nothing.
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Oh, the crack was good in Cricklewood, and we refused to leave the crown. There were glasses flying and biddies crying, and the paddies were going to town. A mother dear, I'm over here, and I'm never going back. What keeps me here is the rake of beer, the ladies and the crack.

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1: We were on our way home from Killarney and we're coming up through the country. We're coming up through County Tipperary and there was a very large funeral we came across and we couldn't get through. The town was a big funeral. There was 3,000 people at the funeral. I just had a quick look and I said, there's 3,000 people there. And I noticed that they were all fellas. They were all men at this funeral. I was fascinated when I saw all these men well-dressed and the smell of aftershave while they all walking along behind the hearse. 3,000 men. So I parked the car and I walked along beside one of the men and I said, who's dead?
2: He said, the person above in the coffin, as far as I know.
1: So I said, this fella is a smarter Alec. So I moved up through the crowd. I mean, it's not easy to get up through 3,000 men at a funeral. And I found myself walking right behind the hearse with the chief mourner. And he's walking along and he has an Irish wolfhound on a chain. He's walking behind the hearse and it was terrifying. The froth was dripping out of the mouth and the bloodshot eyes. The dog was just as bad. So I says to him, I said, I'm terribly sorry for your trouble. I was walking along like this, you see. I said, I'm sorry for your troubles. I said, who's dead?
2: He said, the wife's mother is inside in that coffin. Up your bayer, you!
1: He drew out and he kicked the back of the hearse. The bumper fell off. The dog went... Rawr. I said, I'm terribly sorry about this. I said, your mother-in-law.
2: Yes, he said, she's in that box.
1: Whoa. I said, what happened to her?
2: He said, this dog here bit her leg. It bit her leg and she was dead in 5 seconds.
1: I said,
2: would there be any chance?
1: That I could borrow that dog off you for the weekend? And he says, you can, but you'll have to get down to the end of the queue.
3: We'd like to do a song this time that was written by a Kerry man. The song was written all about matchmaking. And if you're not familiar with the term, years and years ago, apparently Irish men did not like the idea of getting married. I hope to Jesus he was one of them. For the woman's sake. But what usually transpired was the matchmaker went around and he got young ladies, 18, 20, 22 years old, and matched them up with young men, 68, 70 years old. Good, nice, wild young fellas. And the match was made. But the young lady always had to have about 50 or 60 or 70 acres of good bogland for her dowry. So the reasoning behind

one in our midst. But anyway, but usually anyway, that was the whole setup. And your man would be down in the pub until 2 or 3 o'clock in the morning drinking 25 pints of Guinness. And even though he was 104, he'd come home at 2 in the morning full of the joys of spring, looking for more action. Oh, Jesus, I tell you. The mind plays great tricks on you with 25 pints of Guinness, I'll tell you. But anyway, the old song is called Step It Out, Mary, My Fine Daughter. Step it out, Mary, if you can. Step it out, Mary, my fine daughter. Show your legs to the country man. Step it out, Mary, my fine daughter. 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And we want you singing that now. Here we go. 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

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Yeah.

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Darren knows these roads. He knows every turn, every tree, every person's house. He knows when he wants to put his foot down. But here's something he doesn't know. He doesn't know that Jim is searching for his phone and has taken his eye off the road, just around the corner ahead. Darren doesn't know this. But they're both about to...

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1: Midwest Radio's top of the hour with Fadden's for Men, Brafey Road, Castle Bar, where fashion never sleeps. Stockist of Sixth Sense, Columbia, Farah, Superdry and Riveton Denim, Fadden's.ie.
2: It's 7 o'clock. Good morning. I'm Jane McNamara. Donald Trump claims the American dream is back as he addressed crowds in Washington, D.C. for the 250th anniversary of U.S. independence. Fireworks lit up the sky with festivities taking place across the country. In New York, pyrotechnics set fire to Brooklyn Bridge. However, the flames were soon brought under control. Meanwhile, the president's speech was delayed after storms forced a temporary evacuation of the mall. He claimed America is stronger and safer than ever.
3: We rebuilt our military in my first term. We used it a little bit in our, actually I should say third term, but I won't do that because I don't want any controversy. But we use it and we've had tremendous success. You look at Venezuela, you look at Iran, we wiped it out.
2: The U.S. president has been speaking by phone to the leaders of Russia and Ukraine ahead of the NATO summit in Turkey next week. Donald Trump spoke to Russian President Vladimir Putin for almost 90 minutes, offering to help find a solution to the war in Ukraine, according to Reuters. Ukrainian President Volodymyr Zelensky also confirmed he's been in contact with Mr. Trump. Fine Gael is now the most popular party in the country in the latest opinion poll. Taoiseach Simon Harris has seen support for his party rise by 1 point to 20% in the Sunday Independent Ireland Thinks poll. Fine Gael is 3 points behind of its coalition partner Fianna Fáil, which is also up 1 to 17. But Sinn Féin is down 1 to 19. The Social Democrats are unchanged on 12%. Kevin Cunningham from Ireland Thinks says Fine Gael has kept an edge over its partner in government.
4: Labour Party 3, Green Party 3, PPP 2. But when people talk about polls, the key is also the trend, the kind of trend between different parties. And what's happened the last couple of months, which is interesting, is that Fine Gael have obviously sustained a gap over Fianna Fáil and they continue to be ahead.
2: Gardaí are appealing for witnesses after a motorcyclist was killed in a crash in County Kildare. The man died in a single vehicle collision near Kilcock yesterday morning. Tina Gates reports.
5: The motorcyclist, a man in his 50s, was pronounced dead at the scene after the crash at Killick shortly before a quarter to 11. His body was taken to Naas General Hospital, where a post-mortem examination will take place. Gardaí are asking anyone who witnessed the collision or who was travelling in the area between 10:30 and 11 o'clock yesterday morning with dashcam footage to contact Naas Garda Station.
2: Foreign Affairs Minister Helen McEntee will meet a group of Saudi women educated at Irish universities during a visit to the Gulf, which begins today. The minister's trip to Qatar, Saudi Arabia and the United Arab Emirates is her first overseas visit since Ireland took on the EU presidency. Alongside talks on peace and regional stability, she'll also meet Irish communities living across the Gulf and promote new trade and investment opportunities for Irish businesses. The funeral of Cork rider James Walsh, who died at the Tandaigre motorbike race in County Armagh, will take place tomorrow. He was killed in a crash in the senior support race last Saturday. Cliona O'Dwyer reports.
6: James Walsh died on Friday following the accident at the Tandaigre 100 motorcycle race last weekend. The Cork rider of Coolvadenan Beg, Kinsale and Skibbereen in County Cork and Douglas in Cork City passed away at the Royal Victoria Hospital in Belfast. He crashed in the senior support race on Saturday, June 27th and had won the junior support race just hours before his accident. James will lie in repose at Gabriel and O'Donovan's funeral home in Kinsale from 5 o'clock this evening, with prayers following at 7 p.m. His funeral will be held on Monday at St. Patrick's Cathedral, Skibbereen, for Requiem Mass at midday.
2: Mayo will be at the centre of Ireland's EU presidency this weekend as ministers from across Europe arrive for a major summit. Delegates from all 27 member states will attend meetings in Foxford and Ballina today and tomorrow. Gardaí are warning motorists to expect rolling road closures and local traffic restrictions, particularly around Ballina tomorrow morning. That's your news at 7:04.
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9: with Connolly's Audi, Ballina, Sligo and Galway, where ordering your 262 vehicle is easy at Connolly's.ie.
10: To Today will be largely cloudy with patches of light rain and drizzle and mist, mainly in western and northern parts of the province, and highest temperatures of 15 to 18 degrees with light to moderate west to southwest winds. For tonight then, it will be mainly cloudy with patchy light rain and drizzle and mist, lowest temperatures 12 to 15 degrees with light to moderate west to southwest winds. The pollen count for today is high for today, and also the solar index is high in any sunshine. The outlook then for tomorrow will be mostly cloudy with patches of light rain and drizzle or mist. Highest temperatures 16 to 19 degrees with light to moderate westerly winds. That's your weather for Connacht. The outlook then nationally, well, cloud and a little rain or drizzle in the west and the north at times. Warmest and sunniest in the south and the east, though sunshine will become more widespread through Tuesday and on into Wednesday. That is the weather provided to us by Met Éireann, and on their website, met.ie, you can also get a more comprehensive forecast.
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Fáilte é ar éisteoirí go Radio Midwest a chríla aspaithála béla hána sí gondabhí ó ar cuigláidé mí úl fithe fithe sé. 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This is Midwest Radio coming to you from our broadcast centre in Ballyhonus in the county of Mayo. This is the 5th day of July 2026. Wherever you happen to be listening to us, in our local area of broadcast, perhaps on the World Wide Web, around Ireland, around the world, you're very welcome to the programme. This is Sunday Morning Melodies and I'm your host, Eamon Kelly. I'll be with you from now until 9 o'clock, hoping to have the pleasure of your company, and I hope I find you in good form wherever you are. As always, we have WhatsApp and text numbers 087-900-4141, and that's thanks to everybody's favourite Irish pub in New York City. It's Conley's Pub and Restaurant that is just off Times Square. And as always, we have a nice piece of easy listening music to ease you into your Sunday morning. And how about this from Mark Knopfler and the theme music from Going Home, and it's a lovely piece of music, theme music from Local Hero.

0: Yeah, that is Mark Knopfler there. And also a little bit of saxophone music to go with that as well. That is the theme music from The Local Hero. It is called Going Home. That's the title of that piece of music. Now, let's see. We have a little break to take, so we take that. And when we come back, we have music from the New Seekers.
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0: The beautiful voice there of Judith Durham, the late Judith Durham, who passed away on the 5th of August 2022, along with the New Seekers there and a song called Morning Town Ride. Lovely stuff indeed. 15 minutes after 7 is Oliver Kelleher's time.
1: 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See OKCS.ie.
0: Now then, good morning to Mary in Hollymount, yes, lovely, beautiful Hollymount in the County of Mayo, and you want to hear something from Glyn Campbell. Well, how about this from Glyn Campbell? It's a lovely, lovely song called Here We Go Again.

Glen Campbell there in a song called Here We Go Again. That was also recorded with great success in this country by Joe Dolan way back in the 60s. Good morning, Eamon. Could I have Pat Mulcrone's new song from Margaret Morton? Margaret, up and about. Yes, indeed, in Mullingar. I'm William and Gare. Good morning to you and hope all is well up in that part of the world. And also, Love Me Tender is requested as well. And by Elvis, just to say thanks to an amazing special lady for all her kindness and the joy she brings into everyone's life. Love you, dearest Marcella. And if you get a chance, could you play it before 7:54? That is very precise indeed. I'm pretty sure we will manage that. All right, then. Nice instrument to go with my Weetabix in tip, says Jim. All right, Jim, no problem at all. We can arrange that for you. In fact, I have it in the machine here beside me, and we'll let it off in a few minutes. But just for the moment, old Dino.

Dean Martin, Gentle on My Mind. Went to the doctor one time and was told he wasn't well. He wasn't well at all, in fact. You know what he said? His report, he said, I think I'll go home and have a beer. Mary Black and the story of Marguerite and the Gambler. Sunday morning melodies. Good morning to you wherever you happen to be.

0: Lovely song there from Mary Black called Marguerite and the Gambler. Here's a safe drive tip for you.
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0: And our WhatsApp and text number 087-900-4141, brought to you in association with the crew at Riley's Public House in Pyrmont, New York City, where every hour is a happy hour. Now back to the piece of music that Jim in Tip, was it? Yes, Jim was looking for something nice and instrumental to go with his Weetabix. Well, I hope you enjoyed this piece. This is Ron Goodwin and his version of Bridge Over Troubled Waters.

0: fiddles and strings. And I hope you enjoyed that one, Jim. We're back with some requested music from Noel Briody right after this break.
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It's a lovely song there from Noel Briody and one called The Best of Friends. This is Marion Waldron. Song she released back in 2023 called Love is a Harvest.

Lovely song there from Marion Waldron, and we'll call Love is a Harvest. Especially for Marcella. Yep. From all your good friends. Well, now, for some strange reason, that didn't play for me, so we'll try again.

Yep, the late great Elvis Presley with the Philharmonic Orchestra and a new version of Love Me Tender. We play that especially for Marcella, from all your friends and all the people that love you so much. Good morning, Eamon, and I hope you're well. Well, I'm grand. Can you please play something from the Piper Cross Cayley Band? Lovely show. Enjoying the music, said James Hunt. Good morning to you, James. Thank you very much indeed. Please say hello and welcome home to a speedy recovery to the Lord Mayor of Tourmacady, the one and only Michael John Casey. Hopefully it won't be long until he's back singing in the church choir from all the gang in Lower Main Street in Tourmacady. Thank you very much indeed. Okay, let's continue with the music. First of all, let me see what we have coming up for you. Yes, a request here that came in a while ago. Good morning, Midwest. Could you please play Galway Bay by Foster and Allen for my brother Pascal? And that comes from your sister Mary. Well, of course, we'll play that for you. Here it is. And of course, the Galway ladies and the Mayo ladies do battle today or later on. We'll have to have some songs from them a little bit later on. If you ever. Not forgetting Clare and Limerick.

Yep, that is the Foster and Allen there and Galway Bay, and that was especially for Pascal from your sister Mary. Now, let's see what is. Oh, yeah, please play Rosario by Jim Reeves. Yeah, that's a nice song. My heart is in Rosario. Isn't that the one? Under the Argentine sky. Yeah. I think it is anyway, and I think he makes a better job of it than me, but there you go. Good morning, Eamon, and could you please play something from the Piper's Cross Cayley Band? Well, we can, no bother at all. And also, good morning, I am listening with my sister Jean Rowley in Calasar from a very sunny Spain, where we are slapping on the Factor 50, more power to your elbows, thinking of all the families around Swinford area and my husband William at home in Dorset this Sunday morning. Message from Catherine. And could you play a sunshine song? A sunshine song. Right, okay. This should go down nicely. A happy sunshine song. Jerry Guthrie, the man from Ballina.

Jerry Guthrie there and Sing a Little Sunshine song. Walking in the Sunshine is the name of that particular one. And I hope that went down with all the fine weather you're having in Spain. This is Bridie Gallagher. Dear hearts and gentle people, Sunday morning melodies. I

Brady Gallagher. Dear hearts and gentle people, good morning to you, Ron. Hope all is well in your part of the world. This is Mick Cuff, Late Mick, and California Blue.

Lord, but hadn't he a beautiful voice? The late, great Mick Cuff there and California Blue. We're going up to the top of the hour to the news and weather and when we have today's death and funeral notices. The Maids of Castlebar, Molly Bawn and the Hunter's House. The Piper's Cross, Kayleigh Band.

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5: Good morning, I'm Jane McNamara. Donald Trump claims the American dream is back as he addressed crowds in Washington, D.C. for the 250th anniversary of U.S. independence. Fireworks lit up the sky with festivities taking place across the country. In New York, pyrotechnics set fire to Brooklyn Bridge. However, the flames were soon brought under control. Meanwhile, the president's speech was delayed after storms forced a temporary evacuation of the mall. He claimed America is stronger and safer than ever.
6: We rebuilt our military in my first term. We used it a little bit in third term, but I won't do that because I don't want any controversy. But we use it and we've had tremendous success. You look at Venezuela, you look at Iran, we wiped it out.
5: Meanwhile, the US president has been speaking by phone to the leaders of Russia and Ukraine ahead of the NATO summit in Turkey next week. Donald Trump spoke to Russian President Vladimir Putin for almost 90 minutes, offering to help find a solution to the war in Ukraine, according to Reuters. Ukrainian President Vladimir Zelensky also confirmed he's been in contact with Mr. Trump. Fine Gael is now the most popular party in the country in the latest opinion poll. Taoiseach Simon Harris has seen support for his party rise by 1% to 20 in the Sunday Independent Ireland Thinks poll. Fine Gael is 3 points ahead of its coalition partner Fianna Fáil, which is also up 1 to 17, but Sinn Féin is down 1 to 19. The Social Democrats are unchanged on 12%. Kevin Cunningham from Ireland Thinks says Fine Gael has kept an edge over its partner in government.
7: Labour Party 3, Green Party 3, PPP 2. But when people talk about polls, the key is also the trend, the kind of trend between different parties. And what's happened the last couple of months, which is interesting, is that Fine Gael have obviously sustained a gap over Fianna Fáil and they continue to be ahead.
5: Gardaí are appealing for witnesses after a motorcyclist was killed in a crash in County Kildare. The man died in a single vehicle collision near Kilcock yesterday morning. Tina Gates reports.
8: The motorcyclist, a man in his 50s, was pronounced dead at the scene after the crash at Killick shortly before 10:45. His body was taken to Naas General Hospital, where a post-mortem examination will take place. Gardaí are asking anyone who witnessed the collision or who was travelling in the area between 10:30 and 11 o'clock yesterday morning with dash cam footage to contact Naas Garda Station.
5: Foreign Affairs Minister Helen McEntee will meet a group of Saudi women educated at Irish universities during a visit to the Gulf, which begins today. The minister's trip to Qatar, Saudi Arabia and the United Arab Emirates is her first overseas visit since Ireland took on the EU presidency. Alongside talks on peace and regional stability, she'll also meet Irish communities living across the Gulf. The funeral of Cork rider James Walsh, who died at the Tandaigree motorbike race in County Armagh, will take place tomorrow. He was killed in a crash in the senior support race last Saturday. Cliona O'Dwyer reports.
9: James Walsh died on Friday following the accident at the Tandaigree 100 motorcycle race last weekend. The Cork rider of Coolvadonan Beg, Kinsale and Skibbereen in County Cork and Douglas in Cork City passed away at the Royal Victoria Hospital in Belfast. He crashed in the senior support race on Saturday, June 27th, and had won the junior support race just hours before his accident. James will lie in repose at Gabriel and O'Donovan's funeral home in Kinsale from 5 o'clock this evening, with prayers following at 7 p.m. His funeral will be held on Monday at St. Patrick's Cathedral, Skibbereen, for Requiem Mass at midday.
5: 45,000 people are still missing after two powerful earthquakes struck Venezuela on the 24th of June. There are reports the death toll has now reached almost 3,000. Two earthquakes of 7.2 and 7.5 magnitude struck Venezuela within 1 minute of each other. And Mayo will be at the centre of Ireland's EU presidency this weekend as ministers from across Europe arrive for a major summit. Delegates from all 27 member states will attend meetings in Foxford and Ballina today and tomorrow. And that's your news at 4 minutes past eight.
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13: Today will be largely cloudy with patches of light rain and drizzle and mist, mainly in western and northern parts of the province. Highest temperatures 15 to 18 degrees with light to moderate west to southwest winds. For tonight, it'll be mainly cloudy with patchy rain and drizzle and mist. Lowest temperatures 12 to 15 degrees with light to moderate west to southwest winds. For tomorrow, it'll be mostly cloudy with patches of light rain and drizzle and mist. Highest temperatures 16 to 19 degrees with light to moderate westerly winds. That is the weather provided by Met Éireann on their website, met.ie, where you can get a more comprehensive weather forecast.
11: The weather forecast
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14: Thank you, Eamon. Good morning. The death has occurred of Mary Carey, London, and formerly of Fox Point, Barnathraw. Funeral Mass today at 12 o'clock in the Church of Our Lady of Lourdes, Glencastle, followed by burial in Glencastle New Cemetery. Paddy Maloney, Ella Moore, Bonnie Conlon. Requiem Mass today at 12:30 in the Church of the Immaculate Heart of Mary, Bonnie Conlon, with burial afterwards in Bonnie Conlon Cemetery. Anne Moylan, Foxborough, Ballinlough, County Roscommon. Funeral arriving to the Church of the Immaculate Conception, Ballinlough, this morning for Mass of the Resurrection at 12. Burial afterwards in the local cemetery and house private this morning, please. Pauline Shanahan, Neath Silk, Enfield, Ballintower, Castlereagh, Roscommon, and formerly of Moore, Castlereagh, County Roscommon. Arriving to St. Bride's Church, Ballintower, today for funeral Mass at 1 and burial afterwards in Ballintower Cemetery. House private this morning, please. Catherine Carmody, Neamerick, Sleepy Hollow, Clonad, Killay, Tullamore, Offaly and late of Knock, peacefully. Reposing in Lawless's funeral home, Mucklaw Village, this evening from 4 o'clock until 6. Funeral Mass in St. Colman's Church, Mucklaw, on Monday morning at 11, followed by private cremation. Mary Teresa Carmel Collins, Kneeblade, Caperpooka, Ballyglunin, Galway and New Madden, Surrey, England, peacefully in Galway University Hospital. Reposing in the room adjacent to the Church of the Immaculate Conception, Brooklaw, on Monday evening from 5:30, removal at 7 to the church, Requiem Mass on Tuesday at 12, with burial afterwards in Brooklaw Lodge Cemetery. Frank Dunn, Kiltibranks, Ballyhadreen, County Roscommon, late of Abbey View and Rooski Ballyhadreen in Birmingham, England, peacefully at home. Reposing at the Kilgara Funeral Home, Ballyhadreen, this evening from 5 o'clock until 7. Funeral will arrive to the Cathedral of the Annunciation and St. Nathie on Monday for Mass of the Resurrection at 12 and burial afterwards in Kilcolman Cemetery. Seamus Shamey Glavy, Lorelei O'Hamore Ballyhonus, peacefully at Mayo University Hospital. Reposing at Donlan's Funeral Home, Clare Street, Ballyhonus, tomorrow Monday evening from 6 until 8. Funeral will arrive to St. Joseph's Church, O'Hamore, on Tuesday morning for funeral Mass at 11:30 and burial afterwards in the local cemetery. Kathleen Martha Nihili, Stretford, Manchester, and formerly of Carronade in Colooney, County Sligo. Peacefully at home. Requiem Mass in St. Anne's Roman Catholic Church, Stretford, on Friday, the 10th of July at 11, with burial afterwards in Stretford Cemetery. Kathleen K. Thornton, Nia Hearn, Carol Avon, Bunny Conlon, and formerly of Newcastle, West Limerick, and Fairview, Dublin. Reposing at Gallagher's Funeral Home, Ballyconlan, this evening from 6 o'clock until 8. Removal from the residence of her daughter on Monday morning to the Church of the Immaculate Heart of Mary, Ballyconlan, arriving for Requiem Mass at 12 and burial afterwards in Ballyconlan Cemetery. House private, please. Jerry Walsh, Clun Fáchna, Knock, peacefully at his residence, reposing at the Marian Funeral Home, Knock. This evening from 5 o'clock, with removal at 7, to the Church of St. John the Baptist, Knock. Funeral Mass on Monday morning at 10:30, followed by burial in Knock Cemetery. And that concludes this morning's funeral notices. Midwest Radio extends sympathy to the family and friends of the deceased. May the souls rest in peace. All funeral arrangements are available to view on midwestradio.ie, where you can also leave a message of condolence.
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0: On the wings of a Snow White Dove, that is originally from Noel Brady and the Indians. My apologies on the little bit of a scratchness and that, but that was lifted from a vinyl record some time ago. But anyway, you got the gist of the song one way or another. Before that, CC Winans and a song called Come Jesus Come. That was for your Sunday morning melodies and your two songs of inspiration. 087-900-4141. 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
3: I'm sitting by the fire, for it's time to go to bed. And it's funny when you're all alone what thoughts go through your head. I've wandered back down memory lane, and people I can see arriving for a mission at the church in Killeshea. Sure, everyone would turn out by sidecar, trap or bike, and some of them would walk for miles and wouldn't mind the hike. No matter what the weather was, we'd all get up and go, for to miss the parish mission was the lowest of the low. I remember well the missioners who came from Dublin town, impressive looking figures with big long robes of brown. They had no amplifiers then, and although the church was full, them fellas didn't need them. They could holler like a bull. They'd have sermons about honesty and sermons about faith, and we always were reminded that our prayer life wasn't great. They preached about the devil, but the memory that remains is the sermon of the devil's work in dark and lonely lanes. There was one big wicked preacher I remember very well, who asked the congregation if they wished to go to hell. If anyone among you wants to languish in the flames, stand up and let us see you, and let us know your names. Well, no one moved a finger for a minute, aye, or more. Then up stood Mickey Dooley, he was sitting near the door. It isn't that I'm going to hell, said Mickey with a moan, but I hate to see his reverence standing up there on his own. And going to confessions was the hardest part of all. We'd have to queue for ages on the seat along the wall. The priests were very different then, and some of them were dour, and many of the hard jaws would be in for half an hour. And after, they'd be telling about how each of them confessed, but the story of my neighbour, Mrs. Looney, was the best. She told them in confession how she made her marriage work when her sexual relations emigrated to New York. And out upon the footpath there would always be a stand with medals of St. Christopher. That's the fellow that was banned. 1,000 different rosary beads, some big ones and some small, and a lot of holy pictures too for hanging on the wall. I got a little casket once from poor old Uncle Huey. Inside was Blessed Martin, the image of Joe Louis. And once I got a present of a little toy clock. When you held it up before the light, you could see the church at Knock. The missioners would visit all the sick throughout the day. They'd administer the sacraments and then they'd have the tea. And I mind the awful ructions when they dined with Twiggs McHugh. And when Mary poured the tea potcher, the tea was navy blue. Well, they couldn't understand it. 'Twas the best of Indian tea and the water from the best spring well that anyone could see. When they emptied out the teapot on the flag outside the door, should have found the belt of Mary's coat that she lost the year before. In nearly every parish then, before the week would pass, they'd call to see some renegade who wouldn't go to mass. And sometimes they'd be lucky, and renew them in the faith. But others could be nasty souls and clear them from the gate. The neighbours would be watching from a distance, you can bet. They'd be waiting just to witness the reception they would get. And if that client should start a mass or even holy hour, you'd hear the whispers going round, the clergy have the power. You know, sometimes we are critical of times that's passed and gone, the changes that have taken place, and the people who've passed on. Like us, they weren't perfect, and at times they did things wrong. But the grace of God was with them, and their faith in Him was strong. The lives they led were simple, and they sought no great reward. No greed or blind ambition came between them and the Lord. The influence they wielded had effect both near and far. Let us pray that God rewards them, for they made us what we are.

0: That's the wonderful Richard Clayderman there, and Dolan's Melody. Lovely, lovely piece of music. That brings our time to 29 minutes after 8 o'clock.
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0: That is Pat Mulcrohan there, and that's his current song, which is called Homeward Bound, and it's absolutely lovely.
1: Welcome. This Sunday morning sees the return of our summer series, Welcome to My World. This week's guest is Patrick Byrne of Derry Ronan, who now lives in Swinford Town. Patrick and his only brother John were both born with a rare gene which affected their eyesight, with John losing his sight at the age of 14. Patrick, despite his visual impairment, lived an interesting life and proves that regardless of the challenge, anything is possible.
2: It was about 70-30 against John getting a guide dog. The trainer did explain to everybody, funny side of it, even if you come up the brown envelope, if you're not 100% certain that you're able to go safely, you won't get the guide dog.
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3: The Mayo Ladies are back on the road again this weekend as they look to book their place in an All-Ireland Senior Football Championship semi-final. Diane O'Hara's team defeated Donegal a fortnight ago to book their place in the last eight, but standing in their way are All-Ireland favourites and near neighbours Galway. The game in Tuam Stadium throws in at 5:45 on Sunday evening and is live on Midwest Radio, with Orla Casby joining me on commentary. Our coverage is with thanks to Cora Boyle. 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
0: Yes, indeed, and you won't miss a kick of the ball here on Midwest Radio, of course, as the Mayo Ladies take on the Galway Ladies. And then also today we have the Clare Hurlers take on the Limerick Hurlers. So there's plenty of sport coming your way today, plenty of exciting stuff, and it was pretty exciting yesterday as well, when all is said and done. Great sports coverage indeed, and it's a great game of hurling. And good morning. Enjoying the show. Can you play a song from the Moonlight Shadows Band, Monica? I'll check and see if there's anything on the system, Monica. And if there is, I'll be delighted to play it for you. I'll certainly do my best. Could you wish a happy 7th birthday to Charlie Creeby from Freya and Lachlan Waters in Kilbeg in Claremorris, from the Kilbeg, the small church. I've often wondered where the small church in Claremorris is, but that's what obviously Kilbeg stands for, and Kilbeog. I must ask some of the locals out there in Kilbeg where it is, or do they know anything about it? You know, curiosity killed the cat, and all of that. 0879 40 41 41. Thanks, that's WhatsApp and text number, and that's thanks to the Merrion Row Hotel and Public House in New York, located just off Times Square and home to the finest Irish hospitality in the Big Apple. And Teresa is taking your calls on 0818 3055. Now I better play some songs to do with the counties today, starting off with my own county, the County of Mayo. This is Frank Gahan and the song called The County of Mayo.

Dolores Kane, My Own Dear Galway Bay, and the County of Mayo, of course, from Frank Gahan, in celebration of the Mayo ladies and the Galway ladies. As my neighbour used to say one time, they'll be kicking each other today. He didn't mean they'd be kicking each other, they'd be kicking bald, but that was the way the older people used to say it. And Lord rest Frank Lines. I always think of it whenever I hear a football and Mayo going playing. I always think of poor Frank and said, who's kicking Mayo today? He's up in heaven watching down, I'm sure he is. He was gone long before Midwest Radio ever was invented. But I'm sure he knows all about it.

0: Great piece of music, there's no doubt about it. That is called In the Mood. It is one mighty, mighty piece of music and a great, great, the great Glenn Miller. Final time check of the morning is just coming up on 13 minutes away from 9 o'clock.
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0: Now then, we have just time to play two more songs. I suppose the day that's in it, we have Clare taking on Limerick in the hurling. It'll be a great match. I'm really looking forward to it. So I want to say hello to some people as well before we do this. And I want to say hello to Helen and Jerry Maguire, living in the lovely village of Conley in County Clare. Lovely, lovely place indeed. And also some more people that listening to us from County Clare indeed, and indeed down as far as Limerick as well. They do, and sometimes they contact us as well. Thank you very much indeed. We start off with a Limerick song, Big Tom and the Mainliners and the Beauty of Limerick.

That's the title there, Clare, My Heart, My Home. That is music from the Kilfenora Ceilidh Band, and I feel they weren't on their own there. I think there was a band of bagpipes with them as well. Good luck to them both, anyway. Clare and Limerick and the Mayo Ladies and the Galway Ladies. Great old day of sport ahead. That's where I got to call it off for this morning on the programme. Thank you very much for your company. And just before I go, we'll try and get in a little bit of Jim Reeves. And I didn't get a chance to play Noreen Bones or Vince Gill, but thanks for the lovely memories of the great John Duggan. Enjoy the programme each on Sunday morning from Joe and Anne Hostie. Thank you very much indeed. And Saints and Angels was requested by for Noel. I'll try and get to that for you tomorrow evening on the Nice and Easy programme. Now, let's see what is a bullock on the road between Facefield and Barnacard. Please warn drivers, right? Be careful. Be Kurma. Hello to Pat and Ahamore and Jimmy in Turin. And how are you doing, lads, this morning? Good, I hope. Happy birthday to Orla in Ballinair from all of your friends, the messages. Thank you to Teresa for working on the programme this morning. And thank you. Hi, thanks for the Limerick song. And I wrote about my native spot. Enjoyed the Clare song too. So please, Mayo won last week. Evelyn, thank you very much, Evelyn, for taking part in the programme and getting in touch with us. Let me see, have I time to play Jim Reeves? I don't know if I have or not. I don't think I have. We're looking at the clock and looking at everything else. I'll have to leave that tomorrow evening. I'll play Rosario for you tomorrow evening if that is all right with you, because I just don't have time to do it now, unfortunately. But let me see. Well, maybe I will. Well, let's see now. I might. I'll do a snatch of it. I won't disappoint you. Here we go with Jim Reeves and Rosario. My heart is in Rosario. Anyway, have yourselves a good Sunday. Talk to you again tomorrow evening just after 6 o'clock on Nice and Easy. Till then, enjoy yourselves. Thank you and good day.

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0: Good morning and welcome to the first program in our summer series, Welcome to My World. Every Sunday morning, Tommy Maron chats to ordinary people from around the region who have extraordinary stories to tell. This morning, Tommy's guest is Patrick Byrne, who lived with his father, mother and brother in Derry Ronan, a small village 4 miles from Swinford. He now lives in Swinford Town. Patrick and his only brother John were both born with a rare gene called birate atrophy, which affected their eyesight, with John losing his sight at the age of 14. Patrick, despite his visual impairment, lived an interesting life and proves that regardless of the challenge, anything is possible.
1: Patrick, good morning.
2: Good morning, Tommy. I'm very welcome to the here.
1: You're living here in Swinford, lovely house, a lovely location, and you look absolutely terrific. Thanks for joining us on our first episode of Welcome to My World.
2: Thanks very much, Tommy. I'm living in Swinford now for over 25 years with my brother John, God rest him, who died 2 years ago.
1: And that's where I want to start this conversation. We'll talk about your life in general shortly, but you and John were both born with a very rare eyesight condition. Explain to me what the name of it is and what it is.
2: It's called birate atrophy. It's a gene that's passed down from mum and dad, who were fully sighted, and if they had daughters, which they didn't have, unfortunately, it wouldn't affect the daughters. It's just a rare eye condition and deteriorates over the years. And when we were diagnosed first, we were the first known people in Ireland with that condition.
1: In your earlier life, and in particular John's, I understand John's eye condition deteriorated quicker than yours.
2: John deteriorated, I'd say around about the age of 10 to 12 years old, John had lost most of his sight.
1: How many years of a gap was there between you?
2: Just 13 months. Okay. I was born in 1950 in September. John was born in October 1951.
1: And at what stage was it known that you had this condition?
2: It was known from a very, very early stage. We went to the eye specialist and we knew there was something wrong because he asked John and I to wait in another room. And he spoke to dad and mum and said, these boys have got a very rare eye condition and they will have to wear glasses for the rest of their life.
1: What ages would you have been then?
2: We would have been roughly, I'd be about 14 and John would be about 13.
1: So even at that stage, you knew there was something wrong?
2: We knew there was something wrong. The glasses did improve things, but the upside of it, we couldn't play football because you were afraid you might break the glasses. And our parents were very protective.
1: Talk to me about your parents.
2: My parents are very, very kind and caring people. Like most of the people in Ireland, they had very little money, but they looked after us very, very well. Dad had a great sense of humour. He always seemed to find the funny side, and he looked on the bright side of it. Mum was very, very good until she came into a lot of pain with arthritis. She suffered a huge, huge amount. And one of the memories, when I went to England, I sent home some money to Mum and Dad and John. And I was hoping they'd spend it on themselves. But when I came back from England for the last time, they handed me a post office book with all the money that I had sent them. Some of it was for John, and here it was John spent some on himself. And the one funny thing was John bought a little donkey. We called the donkey Arkle. And donkey did all the work, and John was so proud of this little donkey. Mm-hmm. But he spent some of the money. Mum and Dad didn't spend their money.
1: Did your mother and father talk to you about your condition?
2: No, they didn't. It's in the family, we very rarely spoke about eye condition. They wouldn't have known. The most thing they seemed to worry about was, what would the neighbours think? I think we were only the two lads going to school wearing glasses. But after a while, you toughened up. But no, Mum and Dad were very, very, very, very caring.
1: And when you say you were the only two lads going to the national school with glasses, yeah, would you say that you were singled out and bullied?
2: No, we definitely weren't bullied. Sometimes the boys would ask us, or the girls would ask us, can we put on your glasses to see what they're like? And very rarely we let them. It didn't affect our way of life at all. We were just lucky enough. We were treated like two ordinary young lads wearing glasses.
1: At home, it was as it was in every small holding at that time. School during the day, jobs in the evening, and then the summer was spent in bogs and in hayfields.
2: Very, very, very, very much so. John loved farming. I hated it. But I did it because I had to do it. But if I could, I'd have gone doing anything else but farming. And I'm still up to when I didn't like farming. But I did it.
1: Did the defects in your eyesight affect your ability to study at school? Were you good in school?
2: I was average at school. The sight, no. I could read books then. I could study at that stage. So I could never blame sight loss if I wasn't one of the brighter ones at school.
1: I know John, because he was your only brother and because you were so close, is no longer with us. And we'll talk more about John later. But let's now talk about you. So you leave National School. You spend a couple of years in the vocational school here in Swinford.
2: I did. I went to school. I had a talk with two brilliant teachers. I asked, could I opt out of the Irish exams? And the teacher said, no. He said, we have an oral exam. And if you listen to me, you'll get 40 marks, a maximum 40 marks, but you have to talk Irish. No use in yes or no. And with his confidence, I think we nearly all got honours in Irish, a subject that we weren't going to, and did very well at English. Great teacher at maths, explained things. And then again, we had another teacher that won't go into details, which was...
1: a different experience.
2: A bad experience. Yeah.
1: A lot of people may have been shocked then when you decided you were going to go to England. Was that your decision?
2: It was my decision. I worked in the garage in Swinford for about 2 years, petrol pump attendants, selling petrol, fixing tyres, but the money was no good. So I decided I wanted to go to England, even though I was never out of Mayo in my life. That was my very first experience. A taxi driver, Mikey Joe Shield from next door, who used to bring people up to Dublin to go to England. And there was four of us in his taxi. And that was my first time outside Mayo.
1: Were you scared?
2: I was. Lucky enough, there was a lovely lady from Killasser near Swinford who had been there a few times. And she explained where we were going, helped me with my bags rather than the other way around. And she gave us much help and support until I got to Euston in England.
1: Your father and mother, though, must have been very worried.
2: They were very, very, very worried. And on this, I stayed with some friends I will tell you about later. First Saturday night I got to England, I was scared because we went out to the pub to try and get a phone call to Ireland. You had to get to the operator, but we couldn't, no matter how hard we tried. So the only option was next morning, wrote a letter home to Mum and Dad and John saying I was safe. And Mum asked me, she said, I'll only ask you, Patrick, to do one thing for us. Please write to us every single week. Whether you have any news or not, sometimes you hate it, don't you? But that's the confidence, satisfaction I got. I wrote home, 1 week it'd be Mum and Dad, next week it'd be John. But I never missed a week that didn't write home.
1: And send a few bob.
2: And send a few bob, yeah.
1: Which ultimately ended up back in your
2: back own... back in my own,
1: yeah,
2: pattern,
1: which is ironic.
2: But...
1: yeah. So tell me who you stayed with.
2: I stayed with John and Margaret, of my cousins. John met me in Euston. And he was the one that suggested, God rest John, he's dead now. He suggested that I go to England. I could stay with them for as long as I liked. So I stayed with John and Margaret for about a month. And then I needed my own independence. They needed their own space. And I moved into Diggs.
1: At that stage, you had got your first job.
2: I went to England on the Saturday, looked for a job on Sunday, went for the interview on Monday and Tuesday morning. I started my very, very first job in British Action Company in Edmonton.
1: What were you doing in that factory?
2: I was a labourer in the factory. And to my shock, the very first morning, I met the first black man in my life. And I was supposed to go in, take the stepladders and put in a light bulb. And I did what I thought I should have done. And the man said, "Man, what are you doing?" I said, "Putting in a light bulb." "I'll explain to you. It's his job to put in the light bulb. It's my job to carry the stepladder. So welcome to England and work."
1: Your first lesson.
2: My very first lesson. And he wasn't a nasty man. He was just rules that I didn't think of. And everything was rules very much in the factory.
1: Most people who went to England in those times, that would be mid-60s, would have worked in construction on the building sites. But you were working in a factory, and I think you liked that.
2: I went to work in the factory for about 3 or 4 months, roughly. But we were getting an increase in our wages. You got your merit money, you got all the different money. And John, my friend, said, "Why don't you stay here till winter is over? And then, if you like, try the buildings." But the wages were okay. There was overtime. And I stayed there on the factory as made redundant about 11 years later.
1: And at that stage, you were living in flats. Did you move around much?
2: I live very, very close to a Hart Lane Spurs football ground. I was in two lots of digs. The first one was grand, but after a while they were doing bed and breakfast. And then I moved to Stamford Hill, which was a lovely landlady. And was grand and went to the football matches. Even though I was a Man United supporter, am a Man United supporter for my sins, I still went to the Spurs and met people and had a good laugh.
1: It sounds to me, Patrick, as if you took to England like a fish to water.
2: I did. I was given advice by an elderly Englishman I worked with. He said, "Try and not to be too smart or arrogant. But even if you know the answer to something, pretend you don't know it." I thought, well, that's not great. People will like you much better. They will help you. They don't like the know-alls or the show-offs. So I took to England very, very, very well. Made some real wonderful friends.
1: Did you come back and forth to home much?
2: I came home every summer. We got 3 weeks holidays in England. And then I asked for an extra week without pay to help on the farm. And once you asked, you were given permission to have an extra week without pay. And there's a few years I came home at Christmas, but probably 3 or 4 Christmases.
1: Did you notice coming home time after time that John, your brother's eyesight, was disimproving?
2: I did. There's different things that I've given him and I've known. He wouldn't talk about it. But yeah, I knew that it was. His sight was disimproving a lot faster than mine.
1: For a social life in England, what did you get up to?
2: I went to quite a lot of the dances there. Went to Cricklewood, which is a long, long way, the County Moor. Lots of dances. Went to the London Palladium to shows. Generally went to pictures with different people. I don't think I ever went to any of them places except the football matches on my own. I just went to them, had a up that one. We go to the London Palladium now and got Irish music, country music, and it had a good social life.
1: Was your circle of friends at that time, Patrick, predominantly Irish?
2: No. Most of them were English. It was all English in that area. I met some Irish people and friends, but I knew a lot of English people and I fitted in well with them. They seemed to invite me to their parties and all the different things. So I just fished in well with them. They had some very good Irish friends and Irish relations, but they were a distance away from me. Mm.
1: And from the Irish that you did know in those times, would most of them be saying, you know, "I like it over here," or "I can't wait to go home"?
2: Most of them were saying, "What are you doing over here?" They wanted to go home themselves. They were here for the money. But I wasn't. I was quite happy getting up in the Monday morning, getting the 2 buses to work, going into the factory, meeting different people, telling them all the stories, them telling me the stories. So I was actually happy in England.
1: At that time, were you noticing your own eyesight getting worse?
2: I was. I used to go to Moorfields eye specialists once a year. And the question is my sight getting weaker? And the answer was yes. And the second question, would I lose all my sight? Oh, they said, that's too far down the line. We really don't know. But after a while, you noticed you needed a little bit more help to getting to the Ionair Hospital, getting to the English Hospital, and a little bit more help coming home.
1: I want to take your first piece of music on the programme. What is it and why?
2: My first piece, it's a share between myself and one of my very best friends in Dublin, Veronica Caffey. We met 24 years ago. It's a swimming inn in Dublin. She's visually impaired and we've been great friends. You Are My Best Friend. It's a very nice song for both of us. And it's one that Veronica loves and there's a great meaning to it. You Are My Best Friend by Dan Williams.
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when I need hope.

0: And that was John Williams and You're My Best Friend, the first choice of our guest, Patrick Byrne from Swinford. So, Patrick, you're going over and back to Ireland, but you're working in England and so on. Why did you come back home and settle back here, and when?
1: I came back in 1982 for the very good reason I didn't want to come home, but my mum was in a wheelchair with arthritis. It was very, very difficult for Dad to be able to help to manage, lift Mum in and out of bed and all the other things. So I just came home to help Mum, Dad, to give them a breather, and I stayed.
0: And how was John's eyesight then?
1: At that stage, John's sight was almost gone. Very, very little sight. Later on, he went to the guide dogs for training, for guide dogs. But yeah, his sight was getting much, much weaker.
0: And would you say that that was an influencing factor in you also deciding to come back?
1: Slightly. Mum's health and being in the wheelchair would be the major, major one. I was given advice by Anne, one of my friends in England, you either go home with a good heart or you stay in England. Don't go home saying, oh, I had to come home. So I didn't. I came home and tried to fit in.
0: Did you farm or did you get a job?
1: We were 4 miles from Swinford, so I tried to help on the farm, and the word was help, and the word was try, to work on the farm.
0: It was a very small farm.
1: Very, very small. We had 4 cows, 4 calves, we sold the 4 calves each year to help to pay for the bills. And Dad was on the dole, the same as most people were, but yeah.
0: That didn't leave much revenue around, did it?
1: Very, very little. Like in England, you worked overtime when you felt like working, so you had extra money to spend on yourself or send home or wherever. Here, you were dipping into your savings.
0: Did you socialise much when you came back?
1: I didn't. Not a lot. See, we're 4 miles from Swinford. Couldn't cycle then in. I used to cycle my birthday. I didn't have the sight to do it, and you just didn't. I went to football matches quite a lot with 4 of my friends. So the way it worked, whoever brought me to the match, I insisted on buying their ticket, whether it was a local game or if it was down in Tipperary. They just paid for their ticket. They were happy. I was happy. So the football would be the more social thing, and I went to so many different matches.
0: Unfortunately, your mother's arthritis became so bad that she had to go into hospital.
1: She had to go into Swinford Hospital. And a few weeks later, Mom, God rest her, passed away. It was sad for everybody. But when she was in a wheelchair, she was so determined. She used to help to get the dinner ready. Her dad might be out in the field, or Dad would be cold when he comes in. She was in the wheelchair, leaving the plates on the table, doing every single thing she could do.
0: How did your father react to the death?
1: Dad was quite happy, cheerful, but unfortunately, shortly after Mum died, Dad got a slight stroke. And he had to go into hospital. Now, the doctor said it's only slight and he will get over it. And he did. And he came home and he worked on the farm a little bit. And many of the time he'd ask me, he said, Patrick, you might go in and get the dinner. I'll stay out in Dover's in the field with John. So that made Dad happy. God, it made me very happy that I got away from the farm and did the cooking.
0: Because I think your mum was a good cook and she taught you how to cook.
1: She was a very, very, very good cook. And one of the things I think I learned and hopefully kept, I could try and cook a different dinner for each day of the week. Something I enjoyed doing. But Mum did everything. She was a very, very good cook at making cakes, pastry, cooking meals. Like if she didn't have the arthritis and that, there's no what Mum could have done.
0: Your mother, Mary, she died in January of 1987. Your dad lived until February of 1996, so 9 years later.
1: 9 years later.
0: Again, going back to your eyesight and John's eyesight, where were you at that point?
1: I was reasonable. If I went to a match, I could see most of the game. But the one thing I always tried in life is to be honest. If I couldn't see something, I'd say I couldn't see. Make no excuse who scored the goal or whoever happened. But I could tell it was getting weaker. And then somebody had to wait for me if I want to go to the toilet and the game was over. I was depending too much on people. So I came and I explained the reason why. Dad, God rest him, said, I should have said it's a wet day, I couldn't go, or some reason. But that wasn't it. The lads were still very good to me. They brought the football programmes home. They told me about the matches. And I was honest with them, and they were honest with me.
0: So did you become somewhat of a recluse?
1: I didn't. I always tried to think of something. If I didn't meet them, I'd try and be into something. I thought there was no point in that. You tried to live your life the very, very best that you could. Not patronising or anything. It's just the way it is. It's just nobody wants to hear you sitting there moaning or complaining. It won't change things.
0: Was John blind at this stage?
1: John would be. I'd say he would, but tell me, I would actually speak about my size if somebody asked me. John would talk about everything by our size. He just wouldn't.
0: Did he talk to you about it?
1: No. I'd probably be that. We talked about every stupid thing under the sun.

0: the job in Dublin?
1: I worked in a forest community scheme for, you got a year first, and then if you got on a while, you got up to 3 years, and then I got a maximum of four. So I got a maximum of 7 years in the scheme. You were copying tapes, doing stuff for the blind, answering the phone, having loads and loads and loads of tea breaks and dinner breaks, because we had a wonderful bus, and I loved it. I loved meeting the people going up on the bus. Loved meeting the people coming back. It's, to me, that going to Dublin was earning money, and it was a great social life as well.
0: Talk to me about John's guide dogs.
1: After a while, John's social worker suggested that he should have, or may go to Cork to get a guide dog. And I offered to go with John. He refused. I'll get the bus to Galway. I'll ask for help in Galway, and I'll get a bus to Cork. So he went there for 3 weeks to train with his guide dog. Quest was his first one. The trainer came to Swinford then to give John lessons. It was about 70-30 against John getting a guide dog. The trainer did explain to everybody, funny side of it, even if you come up the brown envelope, if you're not 100% certain, I'm not 100% certain that you're able to go safely, you won't get the guide dog. And John had a thing about going to the pub for 1 pint, and the trainer, John, would head off to the pub, and when he come back, he was more relaxed, and the trainer was absolutely wonderful. And surprise, surprise, he said, John, he took his hand, you can have this guide dog. You can work him safely, but it's your dog and not Patrick's dog.
0: Was this the first guide dog ever to come to Swinford?
1: It was the first guide dog in Swinford. And when John went into the pub, there was always, well, there's camels sometimes, Bolands most of the time. When he went to the pub, some man would get off his seat and say, John, this is your seat. And many's a pint he got bought from, because they'd be asking about the guide dog. Yeah. And John was sociable. The only mixed feel, some man, after bringing John home, walk him home safely. And when he got the door, the man said, John, that'll cost you £5. John used a few lovely swear words and slammed the door in his face. So that was the only doubtful person. But people were very, very, very good.
0: So he subsequently, John had a second guide dog.
1: Then the dog was taken away because he got cancer. And John went to Cork again for his second guide dog, Brock. He didn't have to stay as long in Cork this time because he had the experience of being there before. And the trainer came to Swinford. And this time there wasn't any trouble. John had the confidence of doing it. And the confidence of doing it and then telling everybody about his new guide dog. So he was, in a way, he was a celebrity. Mm. And he enjoyed it.
0: When did you decide to move away from Derry Runnane and come to live in town?
1: Round about the time I went to Dublin years ago to do the Forest Project, I thought, no, it's too much hassle. I've come in and we sold our small farm to our neighbour. And I was a little upset. I thought John would be more upset, but he seemed to cope better. Mm-hmm. So we both of us came and lived in town here in Dublin Road.
0: When did John die?
1: John died in May of 2 years ago. And 64, 2 years ago in May.
0: That was hard for you because, I mean, in many ways, you were almost welded at the hip.
1: You were. We tried to keep our own independence, but you did depend on each other, told each other. John would be more relaxed than me. He said, it's Valdrunic in the rocking chair. I'm the fiery one. I'm still am the fiery one. You just go on really, really well. Certain people you just click with. I've mentioned Maury earlier on, and I said, we just click. The help, and Martin, her husband, is absolutely brilliant as well. So there's a lot of people you click with. I was at a Charlie Lansbury concert once, and Charlie said, put up your hands. We did. He said, if you've got a

0: True friend for each of those fingers. You're a very lucky person. When I came home, I thought, yeah, I have got a good friend for each of the fingers. So I won't embarrass anybody by saying who's, but people will guess who's the number one finger.
1: You also, you know, you talked about John going down and getting the guide dog. You didn't get a guide dog, but you did do the white cane.
0: I did the
1: training.
0: White cane. Colleen Mullaney, my social worker, suggested I do the white cane. John did a course in Dublin a year before me doing kitchen skills, mobility and all of that. And she suggested I go up. I went to Dublin for a year on the training course, learning computers, white cane. Went on work experience for 3 weeks. And for some particular reason, I did everything I was asked to do. It was unusual for me. And I heard there was a job going, so I asked the boss. He said, yeah, we're taking on somebody for a year. When can you start? I said, oh, next week. He said, I know. You have to finish your course. I promised to keep the job open for 3 months. And he did. And that turned out to be 7 years with a man called Liam Duke, who's the best supervisor I ever met.
1: Patrick, you strike me as a man who, despite all of the challenges, despite all of the things that didn't go your way in life, you still have a very positive attitude.
0: Tommy, I think you have to. If you want to retain your friends and your own quality of life, you have to be fairly positive. I try to think my glass is half full rather than half empty. There's a huge, huge difference. You can think, oh, my glass is half empty. No, no, it's half full. You look on the bright side. And it comes easier. Sometimes it's tough. But generally, you manage the very, very best that you can.
1: We'll talk about your situation now and into the future, but let's take your second piece of music. We talked about Charlie Lansbury just a moment ago. I think it's a Charlie Lansbury song.
0: It's a Charlie Lansbury song.
1: My Forever Friend.
0: My Forever Friend.
1: Yeah, and why are you picking this one?
0: It means a lot because of the friendship I have with so many people. People that I think are absolutely wonderful. To me, nothing will ever change. And I kind of put them into that bracket.
1: Well, here it is, Charlie Lansbury and My Forever Friend.

0: Our guest on Welcome to My World is Patrick Byrne from Swinford, who's been telling us about his life and indeed about his family, his mother and father, and his only brother, John. Both Patrick and John suffered from a very rare eye condition, which subsequently left both of them visually impaired for, in John's case, practically all of his life. In Patrick, your case, you came out a lot better.
1: I came out a lot better because I had actually, the first thing is, look, I had time to think about things and trying to think at the future a bit, plan around what may happen, and gradually the size was deteriorating a little each year until about 3 years ago, approximately, when it went completely. It was gradually going. So I'd have to turn on a very, very bright light and turn it off again to see if the light was on. But yeah, I was disappointed. I did cry. But I thought crying is no use to anyone. Yeah, there was many nights when I'd always do it when I was completely on my own. Let the tears go. But then that's it. I had to get up and put on some bright, cheerful music.
0: I don't know about you, but when I was young, you'd sort of ask yourself the question, if you had to lose the ability to talk or the ability to see, which would you prefer? And it's 50-50. Some people would say, I'd prefer to be able to talk rather than not be able to see. But how do you look at it?
1: I've thought that a lot of times, and I think I'm kind of happier if it's at the way that I am. I can communicate with people. I can hear the news, good or bad. I can listen to football. So I think, yeah, we've had that discussion. There's no answer. But to me, I think I'm happier at the way that I am.
0: Any anger? Any,
1: yeah,
0: you know, that, why me?
1: That's happened a good few times. Look at all them gorillas out there in the streets, killing people, robbing people. And they seem to get away scot-free. But that doesn't get you anywhere. It really is down to your own personality, your own thoughts, your own feelings. That's what I think.
0: What about the future? Do you think a lot about that?
1: Not too much now. I think a little bit. But I don't think a huge amount. Mostly because I got so many good friends. I described Maura once as an angel without wings. I don't think she was too impressed, but she smiled. But when John died and when John was in all that, Maura was the one person that was there for me at all stages. We kind of went to the hospital, seen John. He was very ill. We never spoke coming in the car, home in the car, because Maura was concentrating on her driving. But we came in here to the sitting room, had a cup of tea, and then we chatted about whatever needed to be done.
0: I always finish the programme by asking this question, which is, any regrets?
1: I don't know. I'd love to have things lived different. I don't think regrets will get you anywhere. I miss a huge amount. Probably somebody asked me once what I miss most. It probably is a different answer. I miss playing cards, having a card, hand of cards, and making the best use of that game of cards. That is a satisfaction. And obviously, it hadn't mentioned now, the computer, which reads all my letters, emails, so I can email, do, got speech on it. That's my main. My own friend, that I can be independent. If I was writing a letter, I would be fussy. I don't want to shortcut it. If I want to send it to somebody, I want to do it right. That's my feeling. But the computer is the best thing that I ever had.
0: Well, it sounds to me, Patrick, that you've done an awful lot in your life that is right. It's been lovely having you as our guest here on Welcome to My World. Thank you for inviting us into your lovely home. And all I can do is wish you the very, very best.
1: Thank you, Tommy. It's been a very pleasure, great pleasure for me. You've made it so easy and so easy to do the interview. Normally, you're very nervous doing things like this. But, Tommy, I would say congratulations. You made the day very easy and very, very comfortable. And I hope that anybody listening to this will get satisfaction. There is help out there. There is, I think, basically I'll finish on the last words. I think of my ability rather than my disability. And I joked once, maybe someday I might make the subs bench. That was my sense of humour in it.
0: Patrick, thank you.
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0: Welcome to my world. Next Sunday morning, Tommy will be in conversation with Ballinan native Mary Brogan Ruan, daughter of the renowned musician and bandleader Jack Ruan. Mary will relive her memories of growing up in a house where music was always to the fore. She will also speak about her involvement with the Moy Singers and caring for her late husband, Eamon.
1: That was the loneliest time of my life because I lost this beautiful mind, this beautiful man who always calmed the waters anytime there was anything, even with the girls. He was a man of very few words, but when he did speak, you listened. I don't know, he just had this incredible, simple way of expressing and simplifying everything.
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0: It's time now for this morning's death and funeral notices. The death has occurred of Mary Carey, London and formerly of Fox Point, Barnetraw in Ballina. Funeral mass today at 12 noon in the Church of Our Lady of Lourdes in Glencastle, followed by burial in Glencastle New Cemetery. Paddy Maloney, Elachmore Bunny Conlon. Requiem mass today at 12:30 in the Church of the Immaculate Heart of Mary in Bunny Conlon, with burial afterwards in Bunny Conlon Cemetery. Anne Moylan, Foxborough, Ballinlough, County Roscommon. Funeral arriving to the Church of the Immaculate Conception in Ballinlough this morning for Mass of the Resurrection at 12 noon. Burial afterwards in Ballinlough Cemetery and house private this morning, please. Pauline Shanahan, Ní Silc, Enfield, Ballintubber, Castlereagh, County Roscommon and formerly of Moore in Castlereagh, County Roscommon. Arriving at St. Breed's Church in Ballintubber today for funeral mass at 1 o'clock. Burial afterwards in Ballintubber Cemetery and house private this morning, please. Catherine Carmody, Ní Merrick, Sleepy Hollow, Clonard, Killa, Tullamore, Offaly and Late of Knock, peacefully. Reposing in Lawless's funeral home in Muckla village this evening from 4 o'clock until 6. Funeral mass in St. Coleman's Church in Muckla on Monday morning tomorrow at 11 o'clock, followed by a private cremation. Mary Teresa Carmel Collins, Ní Blade, Cahirpuca, Ballyglunin, Galway and New Malden, Surrey in England, peacefully in the Galway University Hospital. Reposing in the room adjacent to the Church of the Immaculate Conception in Brook Lodge tomorrow evening from 5:30, with removal at 7 o'clock to the church. Requiem mass on Tuesday at 12 noon, with burial afterwards in Brook Lodge Cemetery. Frank Dunn, Kiltibranks, Ballyhadrine, County Roscommon, late of Abbey View and Rooski, Ballyhadrine and Birmingham in England, peacefully at home. Reposing at the Kilgariff Funeral Home in Ballyhadrine this evening from 5 o'clock until 7. Funeral will arrive at the Cathedral of the Annunciation in St. Nathie tomorrow for Mass of the Resurrection at 12 noon, with burial afterwards in Kilcolman Cemetery. Seamus Shamey Glavy, Lauralei, Ahamore in Ballyhonus, peacefully at Mayo University Hospital. Reposing at Donlin's Funeral Home on Clare Street in Ballyhonus tomorrow evening from 6 o'clock until 8. Funeral will arrive to St. Joseph's Church in Ahamore on Tuesday morning for funeral mass at 11:30. Burial afterwards in the local cemetery. Kathleen Martha, Ní Healy, Stretford in Manchester and formerly of Carronaden, Coolanney in County Sligo, peacefully at home. Requiem mass at St. Anne's Roman Catholic Church in Stretford on Friday at 11 o'clock, prior to interment at Stretford Cemetery. Mary O'Malley, Ní Walsh, Aylmore in Lewisburg, peacefully in the Old Vicarage Nursing Home, Clare Cross in Chesterfield. Reposing in Sweeney's Funeral Home in Lewisburg on Thursday evening from 6 o'clock until 7:30, with removal to the Church of the Holy Family in Killeen. Mass on Friday morning at 11 o'clock, with burial in the adjoining cemetery and house private, please. Mary Teresa Tess Reap, Ní Boland, formerly of Stoke Anne in Enniscrone, County Sligo and late of Leeds in West Yorkshire, peacefully at her home. Reception into the Holy Rosary Church in Leeds on Wednesday at 7 o'clock. Requiem mass will be celebrated on Thursday the 16th of July at 1 o'clock, followed by burial in Killenbeck Cemetery on the York Road in Leeds. Kathleen K. Thornton, Ní Ahern, Carolavan, Bunny Conlon and formerly of Newcastle West, Limerick and Fairview, Dublin. Reposing at Gallagher's Funeral Home in Bunny Conlon this evening from 6 o'clock until 8. Removal from her daughter's home tomorrow morning to the Church of the Immaculate Heart of Mary in Bunny Conlon for Requiem Mass at 12 noon, followed by burial in Bunny Conlon Cemetery and house private. And Jerry Walsh, Clunfachna in Knock, peacefully at his home. Reposing in the Marian Funeral Home in Knock this evening from 5 o'clock, with removal at 7 to the Church of St. John the Baptist in Knock. Funeral mass on Monday morning tomorrow at 10:30, followed by burial in Knock Cemetery. And that concludes this morning's funeral notices. Midwest Radio extends sympathy to the family and friends of the deceased. May the souls of the departed rest in peace. All funeral arrangements are available to view on midwestradio.ie, where you can also leave a message of condolence.
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6: Mayo County Council will implement a temporary road closure of individual junctions on the Kilkenny Cross roundabout from 8 a.m. on Monday, July the 6th to 5 p.m. on Friday, July the 10th. During the works, only one junction will be closed at a time. One, when the R373 exit is closed, access to and from the R373 will be maintained via Sir Ernest Chain Road. Two, when the R308 exit is closed, access to and from the R308 will be maintained via Sir Ernest Chain Road. Diversion routes will be fully signed and through traffic will be maintained. Road users are advised to allow additional travel time and to plan alternative routes, as delays are expected on all approaches to the roundabout during this period. Further information is available from the Mayo National Roads Office at 094 906 4321.

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9: A very good morning and you're welcome to Sunday morning here on Midwest Radio. It's time now for our Sunday morning mass, which today comes from St. Anne's Church in Shanvara. The celebrant is Father Richard Gibbons.

0: In the name of the Father, and of the Son, and of the Holy Spirit. Amen. The Lord be with you all. Good morning to you all. You're all very welcome this morning. Welcome all of you here in Seanbeahr in St. Anne's. And I welcome those of you joining us on Midwest Radio, wherever you happen to be this morning. You're very, very welcome here to join us in this celebration of the Eucharist. We remember today John and Anne Conyon of Atrigul. In order now to prepare ourselves to celebrate the Mass worthily, we call to mind our faults and failings, our shortcomings. We ask the Lord for his mercy and forgiveness. I confess to Almighty God and to you, my brothers and sisters, that I've greatly sinned in my thoughts, in my words, in what I've done and what I've failed to do, through my most grievous fault. Therefore I ask, Blessed Mary, ever Virgin, all the angels and saints, and you, my brothers and sisters, to pray for me to the Lord our God. May Almighty God have mercy on us, forgive us our sins, and bring us to everlasting life. Lord, have mercy. Christ, have mercy. Lord, have mercy. Glory to God in the highest, and on earth peace to people of good will. We praise you, we bless you, we adore you, we glorify you. We give you thanks for your great glory. Lord God, Heavenly King, O God, Almighty Father, Lord Jesus Christ, Only Begotten Son, Lord God, Lamb of God, Son of the Father, you take away the sins of the world, have mercy on us. You take away the sins of the world, receive our prayer. You are seated at the right hand of the Father, have mercy on us. For you alone are the Holy One, you alone are the Lord, you alone are the Most High, Jesus Christ, with the Holy Spirit, in the glory of God the Father. Amen. Let us pray. O God, who in the abasement of your Son have raised up a fallen world, fill your faithful with holy joy, for on those you have received from slavery to sin, you bestow eternal gladness. Through our Lord Jesus Christ, your Son, who lives and reigns with you in the unity of the Holy Spirit, one God, for ever and ever.
1: A reading from the prophet Zechariah. The Lord says this, Rejoice, heart and soul, daughter of Zion. Shout with gladness, daughter of Jerusalem. See now your king comes to you. He is victorious, he is triumphant, humble and riding on a donkey, on a colt, the foal of a donkey. He will banish the chariots from Ephraim and the horses from Jerusalem. The bow of war will be banished. He will proclaim peace for all the nations. His empire shall stretch from sea to sea, from the river to the ends of the earth. The word of the Lord.

A reading from the letter of St. Paul to the Romans. Your interests are not in the unspiritual, but in the spiritual, since the Spirit of God has made his home in you. In fact, unless you were possessed the Spirit of Christ, you would not belong to him. And if the Spirit of him who raised Jesus from the dead is living in you, then he who raised Jesus from the dead will give life to your own mortal bodies through his Spirit living in you. So then, my brothers, there is no necessity for us to obey our unspiritual selves or to live unspiritual lives. If you do live in that way, you are doomed to die. But if by the Spirit you put an end to the misdeeds of your body, you will live. The word of the Lord.

The Lord be with you. A reading from the Holy Gospel according to Matthew. Jesus exclaimed, I bless you, Father, Lord of heaven and of earth, for hiding these things from the learned and the clever and revealing them to mere children. Yes, Father, for that is what it pleased you to do. Everything has been entrusted to me by my Father, and no one knows the Son except the Father, just as no one knows the Father except the Son, and those to whom the Son chooses to reveal him. Come to me, all you who labor and are overburdened, and I will give you rest. Shoulder my yoke and learn from me, for I am gentle and humble in heart, and you will find rest for your souls. Yes, my yoke is easy and my burden light. The Gospel of the Lord. I think they are some of the most consoling words that you'll find in the Scripture in the New Testament. Come to me, all you who labor and are overburdened, and I'll give you rest. Shoulder my yoke and learn from me, for I'm gentle and humble in heart, and you will find rest for your souls. Yes, my yoke is easy and my burden light. There's something that you kind of let your shoulders down to, isn't it? Something that gives you a little bit of peace and ease, something that's welcoming about it. There's something kind of almost peaceful that you're kind of by yourself and you let the words just drift over you. It's an invitation by the Lord himself. In ancient times, in his time indeed, Jews had 613 laws. 613 laws that you had to know if you were a good Jew and know them off by heart. Now, I know that we'd be probably hard-pressed to remember the Ten Commandments, never mind 613 laws. And I'm not only looking down here in front of me today in Shanvara, but this is also for you in Radio Land listening in as well. We'd be very hard-pressed. But 613 laws that they had to know. And then there was a whole load of rituals about eating and cleaning and all that kind of thing. And then there were those people that you didn't associate with. People that would seem completely harmless today to us. Among them were shepherds, people who looked after sheep, donkey drivers, peddlers, tanners, and tax collectors. Well, nobody sort of, they're always in every age, they're always sort of there anyway, aren't they? But these were people, harmless, you see, shepherds, donkey drivers, peddlers, tanners, and yet they were needed by society, and they were shunned at the same time. It didn't really kind of make sense, but it did if you understood the 613 laws. All these people are deprived of civil rights. They're forbidden as witnesses in court. They're refused entry into the synagogue. They're at the bottom of the social heap. And yet it's precisely to these people that he issues these words. Come to me. Learn from me. All you who are overburdened. And I'll give you rest. My yoke is easy and my burden light. If you are shunned like a shepherd or a tanner or a tax collector or a peddler or a donkey driver, wouldn't you love to hear those words? If you put yourself back in their situation, you'd love to hear that. It'd be welcome, wouldn't it? It'd give you something while you're herding the sheep. It'll give you something while you're collecting taxes, that I'm not the worst in the world and there is actually somebody out there that cares for me and that wants something good for me. And that is the person of Jesus himself. Come to me, learn from me, and you'll find rest for your souls. Jesus makes himself the center of his own teaching. He's the wisdom of God. The personal fidelity to him will be the mark of a true disciple. So it's not come to the law, it's come to me. It's not come to the synagogue, it's come to me. It's me, Jesus. That's the transformative action. It's interesting how this problem appears again even in the church, right after the resurrection and the ascension. It's Peter who settles matters when the converts from Judaism are trying to say that we should abide by the law. But Peter countermands that. He admits honestly that the disciples of Jesus could not bear the yoke of the law. Why should they demand of others what they never really have managed to do for themselves? Peter's argument silences the entire assembly. And this is the effect of his honesty on all present.
Peter keeps the memory of Jesus at the center of his argument. Like Jesus, he refuses to be a party to imposing laws on a people without taking into account the people's capacity to keep them. The people's capacity to keep them. Why burden them? Now they have a new law, and that is found in the person of Jesus himself. That is why all of the preaching directs hearers always to the person of Jesus of Nazareth. What did he say again? Not come to the law and I'll give you rest. Come to me, learn from me, and you will find rest. And that's what we do here this morning at this Eucharist. Amen. We stand and profess our faith. I believe in one God, the Father Almighty, maker of heaven and earth, of all things visible and invisible. I believe in one Lord Jesus Christ, the only begotten Son of God, born of the Father before all ages, God from God, light from light, true God from true God, begotten, not made, consubstantial with the Father. Through him all things were made. For us and for our salvation he came down from heaven, and by the Holy Spirit was incarnate of the Virgin Mary and became man. For our sake he was crucified under Pontius Pilate. He suffered death and was buried, and rose again on the third day in accordance with the Scriptures. He ascended into heaven and is seated at the right hand of the Father. He will come again in glory to judge the living and the dead, and his kingdom will have no end. I believe in the Holy Spirit, the Lord, the giver of life, who proceeds from the Father and the Son, who with the Father and the Son is adored and glorified, who has spoken through the prophets. I believe in one holy Catholic and apostolic church. I confess one baptism for the forgiveness of sins, and I look forward to the resurrection of the dead and the life of the world to come. Amen. And so, in answer to Jesus, come to me, all you who labor, we come to him with confidence in his mercy, and we present our knees before him. We pray for Pope Leo, we pray for our own Archbishop Francis, and all who minister, that they may serve God's people and help to ease their burdens in all humility and compassion. Lord, hear us. We pray for human life to be respected and protected in all its stages and recognized as a gift from God. Lord, hear us. We pray for all who are sick at this particular time, or anxious about anything, or grieving, or have problems, or suffering in any way, mind, body, or spirit. Those of you especially who are confined to your homes, nursing homes, hospitals, and hospices, and who are listening in, that you may experience Christ's healing and companionship through the care of others. Lord, hear us. And we pray for those who are traveling now, who are on holiday and traveling home or going away, that they may travel safely and return home refreshed and renewed in mind, body, and spirit. Lord, hear us. And as always, we pause for a brief moment. We bring before the Lord our own prayer for today. Whatever it may be, we offer this now to our Heavenly Father. Lord, hear us. And finally, for the faithfully departed, for all who've died, we remember in particular John and Anne Cunyon of Adrigol, that they may rest in peace from their earthly labours and burdens and rejoice forever in the heavenly kingdom. Lord, hear us. God of mercy and compassion, you have made us your children through the waters of baptism. Hear the prayers we offer you now in faith, and grant us the grace to take up the gentle yoke of your Son. We make this prayer through the same Christ our Lord. Amen.

Pray, sisters and brothers, that my sacrifice and yours may be acceptable to God, the Almighty Father. May this oblation dedicated to your name purify us, O Lord, and day by day bring our conduct closer to the life of heaven, through Christ our Lord. We stand for the preface. The Lord be with you. Lift up your hearts. Let us give thanks to the Lord our God. It is truly right and just, our duty and our salvation, always and everywhere, to give you thanks, Lord, Holy Father, Almighty and Eternal God. For in you we live and move and have our being. And while in this body we not only experience the daily effects of your care, but even now possess the pledge of life eternal. For having received the first fruits of the Spirit, through whom you raised up Jesus from the dead, we hope for an everlasting share in the Paschal mystery. And so with all the angels we praise you, and in joyful celebration we acclaim.

You are indeed holy, O Lord, and all you have created rightly gives you praise, for through your Son, our Lord Jesus Christ, by the power and working of the Holy Spirit, you give life to all things and make them holy. And you never cease to gather a people to yourself, so that from the rising of the sun to its setting, a pure sacrifice may be offered to your name. Therefore, O Lord, we humbly implore you, by the same Spirit, graciously make holy these gifts we've brought to you for consecration, that they may become the body and blood of your Son, our Lord Jesus Christ, at whose command we celebrate these mysteries. For on the night he was betrayed, he himself took bread, and giving you thanks, he said the blessing, broke the bread, gave it to his disciples, saying, "Take this, all of you, and eat of it, for this is my body, which will be given up for you." In a similar way, when supper was ended, he took the chalice, and giving you thanks, he said the blessing, gave the chalice to his disciples, saying, "Take this, all of you, and drink from it. For this is the chalice of my blood, the blood of the new and eternal covenant, which will be poured out for you and for many, for the forgiveness of sins. Do this in memory of me."

Therefore, O Lord, as we celebrate the memorial of the saving passion of your Son, his wondrous resurrection and ascension into heaven, and as we look forward to his second coming, we offer you in thanksgiving this holy and living sacrifice. Look, we pray, upon the oblation of your church, and recognizing the sacrificial victim, by whose death you will to reconcile us to yourself, grant that we who are nourished by the body and blood of your Son, and filled with his Holy Spirit, may become one body, one spirit in Christ. May he make of us an eternal offering to you, so that we may obtain an inheritance with your elect, especially with the most blessed Virgin Mary, Mother of God, blessed Joseph, her spouse, with the blessed apostles and glorious martyrs, Saint Anne and all the saints on whose constant intercession in your presence we rely for unfailing help. May this sacrifice of our reconciliation, we pray, O Lord, advance the peace and salvation of all the world. Be pleased to confirm in faith and charity your pilgrim church on earth, with your servant Leo, our Pope, Francis, our Bishop, the order of bishops and clergy, the entire people you have gained for your own. Listen graciously to the prayers of this family, whom you have summoned before you. In your compassion, O merciful Father, gather to yourself all your children scattered throughout the world, to our departed brothers and sisters, and to all who are pleasing to you at their passing from this life. Give kind admittance to your kingdom. There we hope to enjoy forever the fullness of your glory, through Christ our Lord, through whom you bestow on the world all that is good.

And so at the Saviour's command, informed by divine teaching, we dare to say, Our Father, who art in heaven, hallowed be thy name, thy kingdom come. Give us this day our daily bread, and forgive us our trespasses, as we forgive those who trespass against us. And lead us not into temptation, but deliver us from evil. Deliver us, Lord, we pray, from every evil. Graciously grant peace in our days, that by the help of your mercy we may be always free from sin and safe from all distress, as we await the blessed hope and the coming of our Saviour, Jesus Christ. Lord Jesus Christ, who said to your apostles, Peace I leave you, my peace I give you, look not on our sins, but on the faith of your church, and graciously grant her peace and unity in accordance with your will, who lives and reigns forever and ever. The peace of the Lord be with you always. Simple gesture now, we just turn to one another and offer each other the sign of the Lord's peace.

Behold the Lamb of God, behold him who takes away the sins of the world. Blessed are those called to the supper of the Lamb. Lord, I'm not worthy that you should enter under my roof, but only say the word, and my soul shall be healed.

O sacrament most holy, O sacrament divine, all praise and all thanksgiving be every moment thine. We offer a prayer now to Mary as we say together, Hail Mary, full of grace. Blessed art thou amongst women, and blessed is the fruit of thy womb, Jesus. Holy Mary, Mother of God, pray for us sinners now and at the hour of our death. Amen. Our Lady of Knock, Saint Joseph, Saint John the Evangelist, Saint Anne, let us pray. Grant, we pray, O Lord, that having been replenished by such great gifts, we may gain the prize of salvation and never cease to praise you, through Christ our Lord. Amen. And just before the final blessing, to thank you all for being here with us this morning, and those of you joining us on Midwest Radio, wherever you happen to be, and might keep those words maybe before us for the week ahead. It's always good to kind of keep a quote or a few words or a little sentiment indeed in the week ahead, because it's not that the Lord is saying that we'll never have trouble again, but that in having trouble or in facing problems or whatever might

going on in our lives, that we have those to fall back on, that we have him to fall back on, and we have, if you like, him as a coping mechanism. So come to me, all you who labour and are overburdened, and I will give you rest. Shoulder my yoke and learn from me, for I am gentle and humble in heart, and you will find rest for your souls. Yes, my yoke is easy and my burden light. Just before the final blessing, just to bring to your attention, your prayers are requested for the repose of the souls of Mary Higgins of Rookfield, whose funeral took place yesterday, Jerry Walsh of Clonfachnaigh, whose funeral takes place tomorrow at 10:30 in the parish church, and Catherine Carmody of Tullamore, sister of Barry Merrick and Yvonne Heenahan, who died during the week, whose funeral takes place tomorrow in Tullamore as well. May their souls and the souls of all the faithful departed, to the mercy of God, rest in peace. Amen. And so now we have the final call for those, for as an invitation to those of you, and all of you, everybody in the parish should have received an invitation, personal invitation. But those who are listening in, if you'd like to join us for the 50th celebration, 50th anniversary celebration of Knock Basilica. That's on Saturday, the 18th of July of this month. So we've been talking about it quite a bit and we're leading up to it. So do please join us. The day begins at 10:30 in the Rest and Care Centre, and we have our special Mass of Thanksgiving at 3 p.m. in the Basilica itself. So do come along, those of you who have maybe memories going back, and I'm not saying you're that old at all, but going back to its building in 1976, but might like to come for a day of kind of remembrance, a little bit of nostalgia, great deal of thanksgiving, and also we remember Monsignor James as well, whose 40th anniversary since his passing occurs at this time too. The Lord be with you all. May Almighty God bless you, the Father, the Son, and Holy Spirit. Amen. Our Mass is ended. Go in the peace of the Lord. Thanks be to God. Amen.

0: The Mayo Ladies are back on the road again this weekend as they look to book their place in an All-Ireland Senior Football Championship semi-final. Diana Hora's team defeated Donegal a fortnight ago to book their place in the last eight, but standing in their way are All-Ireland favourites and near neighbours Galway. The game in Tuam Stadium throws in at 5:45 on Sunday evening and is live on Midwest Radio, with Orla Casby joining me on commentary. 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

0: Grant kicking off the show on this Sunday morning, the 5th of July. Hello there, you're very welcome along. Al Grant, of course, and Roses Are Red here on Midwest Radio. You're welcome along to Sunday Choice. And it's John Ryan checking in with you. We're here keeping you company right through until 1:30 today. And as always, your choice of music alongside all your requests and dedications. And as always, they're very welcome on our text and WhatsApp on 087-940-141. 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Lively conversation, good crack, great food and sports coverage as well. Tracy with us as well, taking your calls, 0818-3055. And of course, you can email us as well, studio@midwestradio.ie. We've got some good tunes, and as I said, your choice of music as well. We do our best to get them all in between now and 1:30. And we say happy birthday to Orla in Ball. Happy birthday, Orla, from all your friends. And a sum of money was found in the Gala store in Lewisburg yesterday. If you lost a sum of money, it has been found. And give Teresa a buzz. She'll give you information. 0818-3055. Good morning to Pat Doherty. Pat, how are you? Thanks for getting in touch with the show. We'll get some Eunice on for you in just a little while. And we say hello to Veronica Coffey from Brendan in Williamstown. See you back in work on Tuesday is the message to you, Veronica Coffey, and enjoy your Sunday. And could you inform the Acklesound community, especially at mass times, to stop blocking the side of the road to St. Finian's Estate? Clamping and fines are in force, so use the car park provided. Just a message for you there. Also coming in on our WhatsApp, beautiful listen, God bless the gentleman and his brother. They're the last of real, genuine people. This life is full of knowledge, humanity, positivity and kindness. And well done to those gentlemen. Obviously did someone a favour there indeed as well. Could you wish Killian Humber in Rathkeel a huge happy birthday? He's 7 years old today. Killian Humber in Rathkeel, happy birthday from your mum and dad, Fia, Fionn and Rian. And enjoy your day as well. Keep them coming in to us, as I said, 087-940-141. That's our text and WhatsApp. And Teresa taking your calls, 0818-3055. Just ahead of the late Brendan Grace, here's a broadband tech tip.
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tugboats down canals and calls out to them when he thinks he knows the captain. Then Margaret comes to take him home again through unforgiving streets that

Not just a funny man, but a great, great singer indeed as well. The late, great Brendan Grace and the Dutchman here on Midwest Radio. Sunday Choice, brought to you by our good friends in Willie McBride's, Hoboken in the USA. And we say good morning and top of the morning to you, to Sean and all the crew over there in Willie McBride's in Hoboken, USA, bringing you Sunday Choice each and every Sunday morning here on Midwest Radio. Coming in our text this morning, best of luck to Andy and the Mayo team. Bring home Sam 26. That's coming in from all the crew at Dalton Tech and Ballyhadreen. And I'd like to say good morning to my husband, Robert. Hope he has a good day. And that's coming in from your cousin Susan, and the Tumbling Paddies is requested. We'll be doing the Tumbling Paddies during the course of the programme indeed as well. Keep your requests and dedications coming into us, 0818 3055, and indeed 087 940 141. 10 to 11. Love this song from Caitlin, My Connemara Marble Ring, here on Sunday Choice on Midwest.

0: Caitlin, my Connemara Marble Ring here on Midwest Radio Sunday Choice. We say good morning to Ron. Ron is tuned our way in Killooney in Sligo. Good morning to you, Ron. Hope all is good with you. And good morning, John. Could you please play Plough On, Paddy? We'll do that in the next hour. And we say hello to John and Owen and Telford in the UK, our good friends across the pond. Hope all is good with you guys. Thanks for getting in touch. And hi to Anthony Langan, enjoying the show in Castlebar. Thank you for that, Anthony. And Declan Ernie is requested there as well. So Mace time is 8 minutes, so actually 7 minutes to 11.
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0: News and sport on the way at 11 o'clock. We're heading there with the late, great Karen Carpenter. Karen and Richard Carpenter together, the Carpenters. Here's Sweet, Sweet Smile.

0: The Carpenters, Sweet Sweet Smile here on Midwest Radio. Please wish Áine in Ball happy birthday, Áine. She would love to hear something from Margot. And John, just reminding you to give a mention again in your programme, and thanks to the Connacht Pioneers pilgrimage to Lourdes. That's happening on the 5th of August for 5 nights. The last three seats are left, and you can contact Father Joe Delaney or Michael Rattigan on 087 29 29 372. News and sport on the way at 11.
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14: Good morning, I'm Rowan Kelly. 3 men have been killed in separate crashes in Cork, Donegal and Kildare. A number of other people have been injured. Ellen Butler reports.
15: A man in his 20s is the latest to die on our roads this weekend after the car he was driving collided with another at Kinnego Cross, Ballymacgan, near Buncrana at about 10 past 9 last night. Another man in his 20s, who was a passenger in the car, along with a man and a woman, both in their late teens, who were travelling in the other car, were taken to Letterkenny University Hospital for treatment of injuries believed to be non-life-threatening. Meanwhile in Cork, a motorcyclist in his 30s has been killed following a collision with a Jeep on the N20 at Ballymacgan. Ballyhay at about 8 o'clock yesterday evening. The driver of the Jeep, a man in his 80s, was brought to Cork University Hospital for treatment of injuries not believed to be life-threatening. It's the second death of a motorcyclist this weekend. A man in his 50s was killed in a crash near Kilcock in County Kildare yesterday morning. The affected roads in Cork and Donegal will remain closed while technical examinations are carried out, and Gardaí are appealing for any witnesses to the three collisions to come forward.
14: Thank you, Ellen. Motorists in part of Mayo are being advised to expect delays this weekend as Ireland hosts its first major event of the EU presidency. Ministers and officials from across the European Union will gather in Foxford and Ballina today and tomorrow for talks on employment, health and social policy. Gardaí say rolling road closures and local traffic restrictions will be in place, particularly around Ballina tomorrow morning. Today in Foxford, the Green Road will be closed from the afternoon until late evening with local diversions in place. Lower Main Street and Providence Road will be closed from the afternoon until late evening with local access for residents only. There will be no parking in the area of Foxford Woolen Mills either. Sinn Féin has dropped in popularity in the latest opinion poll. The Ireland Thinks research in today's Sunday Independent shows Mary Lou McDonald's party is down 1 to 19%, now falling behind Fine Gael, which is up 1 to 20%. Coalition partner Fianna Fáil has also risen by 1 point to 17%, with the Social Democrats unchanged on 12. Independent Ireland has dropped by 2 to 7%. And still to come, Mayo University Hospital is nearing capacity for kidney dialysis.
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14: Mayo University Hospital is nearing capacity for kidney dialysis treatment with 75 patients currently attending. The service can cater to a maximum of 85 people, after which patients would have to transfer to another facility such as University Hospital Galway. The information was revealed at a recent meeting of the HSC Forum West and Northwest following a question from independent Castlebar councillor Michael Kilcoyne. Now we'll have more on this story later on today in our news programming when Councillor Kilcoyne speaks to Midwest Radio's Scott Stevens.
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14: Today will be largely cloudy with patches of light rain, drizzle and mist, mainly in western and northern parts of the province. Highest temperatures of 15 to 18 degrees with light to moderate west to southwest winds. Meanwhile, tonight will be mainly cloudy with patchy light rain, drizzle and mist. Lowest temperatures of 12 to 15 degrees with light to moderate west to southwest winds.
17: The weather forecast
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14: Starting off with hurling this morning, Galway boss Michael Donoghue says he wants his players to stay humble after their win over Cork in the All-Ireland hurling semi-finals. A spell of 9 points without reply in the second half yesterday was the platform for a comprehensive 226 to 118 victory at Croke Park. Conor Cooney and Darren Eary hit the net for the Leinster champions while Darragh Fitzgibbon was sent off for Cork. Meanwhile, looking to football now this morning, and the top two spots have been confirmed for the Avi Mayo Senior Leagues in Division 1. Ballina Stephenites came into this weekend, game week 9, already with the top spot consolidated. Second place has been taken by Westport there, going into the final for the division. Westport lost out in their match yesterday against Claremorris on a scoreline of 2-9 to 1-22, but that didn't matter with Cross Ballina losing their game, which took place on Friday evening. The full round of results from Division 1 yesterday, Knockmore 2-16, Ballina 1-15, Castlebar Mitchells 2-18, Garrymore 1-15, Claremorris 1-22, Westport 2-9, Brafey 1-14, Belmullet 1 goal and 7 points. In Division 2, Ahamore 1-20, Moy Davids 2-9, Ballinrobe 1-10, Ballinhadrine 1-13. Charlestown Sarsfields 3-10, Mayo Gales 1-16,
20: Park Keelogue's Crimlin 114, Davitt's 1 goal and 11 points. In Division 3, it wrapped up the Neil 317, Eastern Gales 214 and Ardnamurray Sarsfields 218, Lewisburg 13 points. There was also a brace of games in Division 5 that finished up Achill 13 points, Northern Gales 1-7, Ballycastle 2-7, Kilmavie Shamrocks 1 goal and 11 points. And one more game to bring you from Division 3, early game yesterday at 6 o'clock, Barbashul 315, Ballyconlon 11 points. In our sports programme today on Midwest Radio on Sunday Sport later on, we'll be taking a closer look at the tables and what that means for the upcoming division finals. Meanwhile, in the world of soccer, yesterday we had a full-time score from the Elvery Sports Super League in Round 11. It wrapped up Ballyhane 2, Castlebar Celtic 1. In the Killeen Sports Ground League 1, the game between Achill Rovers and Claremorris was cancelled, with Achill Rovers getting the walkover there. It also wrapped up Fahy Rovers 2, Bynner Hibs 1. And in the McDonald Construction League 2, Manila got the win against Fahy Rovers on a scoreline of 3-2.
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0: Down the Tower, Top of the World. And before that, Derek Ryan, as requested. Lots of requests for Derek Ryan since we came on air with Plough on Paddy. So we hope you all enjoyed that as well. Welcome on into the second hour of Sunday Choice here on Midwest Radio. It's John Ryan till 1:30 today. And as always, you can reach us on text and WhatsApp with thanks to everyone's favourite Irish pub in New York City. 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
0: Yes, indeed. A listener wondering what time Derek Ryan is playing at the Enniscrone show in Castleconnor this afternoon. I'm working till 2, the listener says. So hopefully you'll get over to see him. I'm sure it's after 2, listener. I'm positive it's after 2, but I'm not sure what time. I'll try and find that out for you. So if anyone in Enniscrone is tuned away from the show, which I'm sure you are, you might just send us in a text or give Teresa a call and let us know what time Derek Ryan. And indeed, David James playing later on as well. It's going to be a fantastic afternoon and evening of some great country music and dancing with Derek Ryan and David James. Now, listened in to Welcome to My World earlier. What a lovely man, and how he made the most of his life. God bless him. And please play Nan Tom, the Wabash Cannonball, for that gentleman. He lives in Swinford. We'll get that on during the course of the show. Say hello to Mary O'Boyle in Ballycroy. Good morning to you, Mary, who's with Martin O'Boyle. That's coming in from Peggy Ford in Killymore in County Galway. And keep them coming in to us on all our usual numbers. It is Sunday Choice here on Midwest Radio. And that's with thanks to Sean and all the crew at Willie McBride's Hoboken in New Jersey in the USA. Kieran Rosny right now. He plays Muddy Burns tonight in Carballa.

0: Eagles, how long here on Midwest Radio Sunday Choice? And it's John Ryan until 1:30. How could you please play Mick Flavin's Light in the Church for a Tubber Curry listener and play Me and You and a Dog Named Boo for Frank and Helen in Galway? That's a good song, Frank and Helen. Leave that with me and I'll get that out for you. And good morning to my husband, Robert. Good morning to you, Robert. Looking for the Tumbling Paddies. That's coming in from Susan. And happy, please wish happy birthday to Breed Daly. Enjoy your day, Breed. That's coming in from Phil and all the gang in Caltra. And up Galway coming in on our text this morning as well. Hi, Midwest, great music. The song Pull the Pint, please. Popular tune. Still a very popular tune. And please say hello to Paddy Gallagher and his wife Amy in London and to his sisters Ellen, Margaret and Bridie in Leeds. Could you please play any song from Big Tom? All their friends on the Strand says hello, and we'll bring you Big Tom during the course of Sunday Choice on this Sunday morning.
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0: The Highwaymen and Against the Wind here on Midwest Radio's Sunday Choice with John Ryan until 1:30 today. It's nice to have you along with us. 087-940-141 is our text and WhatsApp in association with Riley's Plates and Pours over there in New York City. And an Irish welcome always awaits you there. And Teresa with us as well, taking her calls. 0818-3055. Listener wondering, is the Mayo ladies game on the telly today? Leave that with me, listener. I'll find out that for you in just a few minutes' time. We will give you the results of that. A little question, is the Mayo ladies game on the telly? And you can also, a listener, hello to Pat in Tobercurry, listening in, and looking for something from Big Tom, which is no problem. We'll be getting Big Tom on the radio within the next 5 or 10 minutes for you, so stand by for that. Let's give you a driving tip.
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0: Nancy Sinatra on Midwest Radio Sunday Choice with Sugartown. The Mayo Ladies Game is on TG4 today. The Mayo Ladies Game is on TG4. And that's coming in from Mike in Inver. Thanks for that information, Mike. And hi, John. Could you give a mention on your show today? We have a great concert coming up in the Coleman Music Centre in Gertsey next Wednesday, the 8th of July. John Dwyer, Stephen Doherty, Pat Sweeney, and a very special surprise country music guest. Nobody knows who the surprise guest is until the curtains open. So you're asked to go along to the Coleman Music Centre in Gertsey on next Wednesday night, the 8th of June, or sorry, the 8th of July. And curtains will come up at 8 o'clock and you'll find out who the surprise country music guest is. And tickets are on sale. You can give them a buzz, 0719182599. And everyone is welcome. And it's a great venue, the Coleman Music Centre in Gertsey.
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Yeah, Nathan Carter and Riding with Private Malone right here on Midwest Radio's Sunday Choice right through until 1:30 today. Shuni Cramsey, the late night conversation is requested for a Glenamoy listener. A few requests for that actually since we came on air, and we'll be doing that very, very shortly for you. 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

Yeah, Lisa McHugh and I Quit here on Midwest Radio's Sunday Choice. John Ryan till 1:30 today. Sunday Choice with thanks to all our good friends in Willie McBride's Hoboken in the USA. And when you're over there, any particular sporting fixtures, especially this time of the year with the World Cup on and other events as well, they have 52 big screens. That's right, over 52 big screens in their premises, Willie McBride's Hoboken in New Jersey. And that's to ensure that you won't miss a fraction of the sporting action. And it's a place to be, whether you're watching a GAA match or the World Cup or whatever you're watching, they will put it on one of their screens for you. And we say good morning to Sean and all the crew over there. And thanks for bringing us Sunday Choice each and every Sunday with yours truly right through until 1:30 this afternoon. Lots of requests for this gentleman and this particular song. Here he is, Shuni Cramsey with The Late Night Conversation.

Great singer-songwriter Shuni Crampsey, and that's his latest offering called The Late Night Conversation here on Midwest Radio's Sunday Choice. 6 minutes away from midday, we're heading towards news and sport with Rowan at the top of the hour. And we're going there with The Touch of the Irish from Maura O'Connell. A song we haven't heard in a long time called Summerfly here on Sunday Choice on Midwest.

0: Mauro O'Connell and Summerfly here on Midwest Radio, right here on Sunday Choice. And a couple of listeners were wondering what time David James and Derek Ryan are taking to the stage today at the Enniscrone Show. I can tell you that David James is on stage at 1 o'clock until 3, and then it's Derek Ryan. So a great afternoon of some great country music and dancing to be done at the Enniscrone Show. And what a beautiful day for it as well. I might just nip over myself, you never know. As I said, we've got news on the way, news and sport at the top of the hour with Roan. I will see you the far side for some more great country music and a little bit of everything on the show as always, and all your requests and dedications.
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2: Good afternoon, I'm Rowan Kelly. Three men have been killed in separate crashes in Cork, Donegal and Kildare. A number of other people have been injured. Ellen Butler reports.
3: A man in his 20s is the latest to die on our roads this weekend after the car he was driving collided with another at Kinnego Cross, Ballymagan, near Buncrana at about 10 past 9 last night. Another man in his 20s, who was a passenger in the car, along with a man and a woman both in their late teens who were travelling in the other car, were taken to Letterkenny University Hospital for treatment of injuries believed to be non-life-threatening. Meanwhile in Cork, a motorcyclist in his 30s has been killed following a collision with a Jeep on the N20 at Ballyhay at about 8 o'clock yesterday evening. The driver of the Jeep, a man in his 80s, was brought to Cork University Hospital for treatment of injuries not believed to be life-threatening. It's the second death of a motorcyclist this weekend. A man in his 50s was killed in a crash near Kilcock in County Kildare yesterday morning. The affected roads in Cork and Donegal will remain closed while technical examinations are carried out, and Gardaí are appealing for any witnesses to the three collisions to come forward.
2: Thank you, Ellen. Mayo University Hospital is nearing capacity for kidney dialysis treatment, with 75 patients currently attending. The service can cater to a maximum of 85 people, after which patients would have to travel to another facility, such as University Hospital Galway. The information was revealed at a recent meeting of the HSC Forum West and Northwest, following a question from independent Castlebar councillor Michael Kilcoyne. Councillor Kilcoyne has been speaking to Midwest Radio's Scott Stevens.
4: You'll have noticed that in the past, people used to have to travel to Galway for this kidney dialysis service because there was no space in Castlebar. However, the number of spaces were increased in Castlebar. They can, at the moment, they have a capacity of up to 83 patients, and they're actually, as you say, providing dialysis for 75 patients, each attending three or four times a week. And that's a good service because it's local to people. Well, at least it's local to people in Castlebar and the surrounding area. But I'm sure if you have to travel from Belmullet, for example, it's not that local. It's 50 miles away. But at one time, these people used to have to travel to Galway because there was a shortage.
2: And coming up, motorists in Foxford can expect delays today.
5: So, I guess our singing isn't the only thing on fire today.
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2: Motorists in parts of Mayo are being advised to expect delays this weekend as Ireland hosts its first major event of the EU presidency. Ministers and officials from across the European Union will gather in Foxford and Ballina today and tomorrow for talks on employment, health and social policy. Gardaí say rolling road closures and local traffic restrictions will be in place, particularly around Ballina tomorrow morning. Today in Foxford, the Green Road will be closed from the afternoon until late evening with local diversions in place. Lower Main Street and Providence Road will be closed from the afternoon until late evening with local access for residents only, and there will be no parking in the area around the Foxford Woolen Mills.
8: The weather forecast
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2: Largely cloudy with patches of light rain, drizzle and mist, mainly in western and northern parts of the province. Highest temperatures of 15 to 18 degrees with light to moderate west to southwest winds.
8: The weather forecast
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2: 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Months Mind Mass in Cairn Church this afternoon at 12 noon. Anniversary Masses. Dolores Walsh, Ní Mhorlaí, Cork and Knock. First Anniversary Mass in the Basilica at Knock Shrine this afternoon at 12 noon. And Terry Woods, number 18 Rathbone Drive in Castlebar. First Anniversary Mass in the Church of the Holy Rosary in Castlebar on Wednesday morning at 10 o'clock. And that concludes this afternoon's Family Notices.
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The gentle giant Mick Flavin and I Love Ireland here on Midwest Radio Sunday Choice on this Sunday afternoon, 12 minutes after midday. We're with you until 1:30, and it's nice to have you along with us as well. You can reach us on 087 940 141. That's our text and WhatsApp, all with thanks to Sean's Bar and Kitchen, right next door to the Rockefeller Centre in the Big Apple in New York City. Irish hospitality always on the menu there. Teresa taking your calls as well on 0818 3055. And as always, Sunday Choice brought to you by our good friends at Willie McBride's, Hoboken in New Jersey in the USA. And they bring you Sunday Choice each and every Sunday morning with the very best of your favourite, your choice of music and all your requests and dedications indeed as well. Let's bring you something from Jimmy Buckley, a little memory from Jimmy. This is Irma Jackson on Sunday Choice on Midwest.

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0: Now, could you please advise motors coming in on our text, the road down to Downpatrick Head is closed to traffic at the moment. And could you please play the country melody from Rowley Daniels for my girlfriend Geraldine? And it's on, we will get that on, and that's coming in from Kevin in Ballinrobe. Thank you for your comments indeed, Kevin, as well. Give me a few minutes, I'll get Rowley Daniels on the radio for you. And a listener is looking for two Saw Doctor tickets for the Galway Big Top gig. Wondering if anyone has any to sell. If you could contact us here at Midwest, we'll put you in touch with that person who's looking for the tickets. There's Michael English. Little memory from Michael, still a great tune though. It's Joey on the fiddle, Sunday Choice, right here on Midwest Radio.

0: David James and the Farmer here on Midwest Radio's Sunday Choice. And David will be on stage at the Enniscrone Show at 1 o'clock. So you haven't long to wait. And if you're on your way there, you're going to have a mighty afternoon. David and the band on stage at 1 o'clock. And that's followed by Derek Ryan. So a great afternoon of some great country music and great country dancing indeed as well. And a beautiful day for it. So if you're on your way there, we wish you a safe journey and enjoy your day indeed as well. And we say good afternoon to JF on the road. Safe driving to you, John, and we'll catch up soon indeed as well. It's 25 past midday already.
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Ella Langley, Choose in Texas here on Midwest Radio. Sunday choice for this Sunday afternoon, the 5th of July. John Ryan until 1:30 today. And as always, Sunday choice with thanks to our good friends, Sean and all the crew over there. Willie McBride, Hoboken in New Jersey in the USA. And don't forget, they serve Sunday brunch between 11 and 3. That'll be American time as well. If you're over there, pop into them. You get Sunday brunch there between 11 and 3. Now, I just want to let you know about a night that's happening in the Shearwater Hotel in Ballinasloe in Galway. Tonight, it's the first appearance of Effie Neal and her brand new country band, dancing from 10 until 12 and support by Damien Davis, 8:30 to 10. Damien will be on 8:30 to 10, and then Effie Neal and her band from 10 until 12. So it's going to be a fantastic night of some great country music and dancing, and we wish Effie the very best of luck tonight indeed as well. She is a fantastic brand new country band behind her and doing the business indeed as well. Here she is with Fiddle on the Wall on Sunday Choice on Midwest.

0: Yes, indeed. The Moonlight Shadows on Sunday Choice and a great version of All My Loving. It's John Ryan till 1:30, 20 minutes to one now.
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0: George Strait, of course, and the Cowboy Rides Away right here on Sunday Choice on Midwest Radio. We say good afternoon to Ron as well. Nice to know that you enjoyed that particular song from the Moonlight Shadows. And hello to Eileen as well. Okay, time check. Courtesy of Oliver Kelleher, of course, 1:15.
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Ray Parker with Radio and You Can't Change That. 11 minutes away from 1 o'clock. All your favourite choice of music right here on this Sunday afternoon. Here's the man from County Offaly, John Hogan, with the Galway Girl.

Popular gentleman, Ray Lynham, of course, the legend, and Back in Love by Monday, right here on Midwest Radio's Sunday Choice. Could you please say hello and welcome to Castlebar, Nora and Paul Eaton, from they're up from Kinsale in Cork, visiting their good friend Mary Cunningham on the Brayfield Road. Hope you're having a great weekend, and enjoy is the message to you as well. News and sport on the way at one with Rowan and the news team, heading towards that with Matt Levy.

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1: The Mayo Ladies are back on the road again this weekend as they look to book their place in an All-Ireland Senior Football Championship semi-final. Diane O'Hara's team defeated Donegal a fortnight ago to book their place in the last eight, but standing in their way are All-Ireland favourites and near neighbours Galway. The game in Tuam Stadium throws in at a quarter to six on Sunday evening and is live on Midwest Radio, with Orla Casby joining me on commentary. 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
8: Good afternoon, I'm Rowan Kelly. Motorists in part of Mayo are being advised to expect delays this weekend as Ireland hosts its first major event of the EU presidency. Ministers and officials from across the European Union will gather in Foxford and Ballina today and tomorrow for talks on employment, health and social policy. Gardaí say rolling road closures and local traffic restrictions will be in place, particularly around Ballina tomorrow morning. Today in Foxford, the Green Road will be closed from the afternoon until late evening with local diversions in place. Lower Main Street and Providence Road will be closed from the afternoon until late evening with local access for residents only, and there will be no parking in the area surrounding the Foxford Woolen Mills. Mayo University Hospital is nearing capacity for kidney dialysis treatment with 75 patients currently attending. The service can cater to a maximum of 85 people, after which patients would have to travel to another facility, such as University Hospital Galway. The information was revealed at a recent meeting of the HSC Forum West and Northwest, following a question from independent Castlebar councillor Michael Kilcoyne. Councillor Kilcoyne has been speaking to Midwest Radio's Scott Stevens.
9: You'll have noticed that in the past, people used to have to travel to Galway for this kidney dialysis service because there was no space in Castlebar. However, the number of spaces were increased in Castlebar. They can, at the moment, they have a capacity of up to 83 patients, and they're actually, as you say, providing dialysis for 75 patients, each attending three or four times a week. And that's a good service because it's local to people. Well, at least it's local to people in Castlebar and the surrounding area. But I'm sure if you have to travel from Belmullet, for example, it's not that local. It's 50 miles away. But at one time, these people used to have to travel to Galway because there was a shortage. And that's to be welcomed. But as you say, the margin of eight patients is very tight. They're only going to be providing for 75 patients. The maximum capacity would be 83 patients. And after that, people would have to go to Galway. The unit operates 15 bays across three daily shifts, and most days run two full shifts with the twilight shift as a third shift scheduled for some days when there's a build-up. But the additional shift accommodates smaller patient numbers, but it's not suitable for all patients because of the treatment they might have to have. However, at the moment, nobody has to go to Galway, according to the report that was supplied to me. But one of the problems that keeps occurring is more and more people, depending on what they're suffering from, has to go for kidney dialysis. And it means sometimes that they're going 2 or 3 days a week. It's important that the services are there for them.
8: Independent councillor Michael Kilcoyne. And Sinn Féin has dropped in popularity in the latest opinion poll. The Ireland Thinks research in today's Sunday Independent shows Mary Lou McDonald's party is down 1 to 19%, now falling behind Fine Gael, which is up 1 to 20%. Coalition partner Fianna Fáil has also risen by 1 point to 17%, with the Social Democrats unchanged on 12%. Independent Ireland has dropped by 2 to 7%. Kevin Cunningham from Ireland Thinks says the Sinn Féin leader has also taken a hit.
10: Sinn Féin have kind of declined a little bit, and that decline also coincides with leadership approval ratings, for which you have another 1 point drop for Mary Lou McDonald. It's worth saying that the leadership approval ratings are averages, so they should be much more stationary and stable.
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8: Largely cloudy this afternoon with patches of light rain, drizzle and mist, mainly in western and northern parts of the province. Highest temperatures of 15 to 18 degrees with light to moderate west to southwest winds.
6: The weather forecast
11: with Connolly's Seat Sligo, where ordering your 262 vehicle is easy at connollys.ie.
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John Lennon on Midwest Nobody Told Me. Sunday Choice with John Ryan till 1:30 today. And into the final part of the programme we go. And hi, John. Lovely show, even. And have a lovely day and take care. Doesn't see who that comes in from, but appreciate that, listener. Thank you for that. And enjoy the good weather. The little bit of a spell of good weather we're having at the moment. Now, seven cattle have strayed on the main Ballina to cross Malina Road. Just be careful there. They're now in a field, but they're anxious to trace the owners. So send us a text or WhatsApp here if you know anything about that. And a wallet was lost in Newport last Friday. Again, if you found it or you do find it, contact us here, send us a text, and we'll get in contact with the owners of that wallet. And two black heifers and a Charley, they're on the road between Castlerea and Ballymoe near the halting site. They're in a field now, but if they're yours, you might go out and retrieve them in indeed as well. If you want a last minute request or dedication or tune, maybe give us a call, 0818 3055. You can text or WhatsApp as well, 087 940 141, in association with Megan's Bar and Kitchen, nestled in the heart of Manhattan. Food and crack there 7 days a week in New York City. 10 past 1, here's Keith Urban. This is Straight Line on Midwest.

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2: Mayo County Council will implement a temporary road closure of individual junctions on the Kilkenny Cross roundabout from 8 a.m. on Monday, July the 6th to 5 p.m. on Friday, July the 10th. During the works, only one junction will be closed at a time. One, when the R373 exit is closed, access to and from the R373 will be maintained via Sir Ernest Chain Road. Two, when the R308 exit is closed, access to and from the R308 will be maintained via Sir Ernest Chain Road. Diversion routes will be fully signed and through traffic will be maintained. Road users are advised to allow additional travel time and to plan alternative routes as delays are expected on all approaches to the roundabout during this period. Further information is available from the Mayo National Roads Office at 094 906 4321.
3: Vika Agri Recycling in association with IFFPG are holding their annual farm plastic collection this Tuesday in Tubbercurry at the Civic Amenity site 9 a.m. to 1 p.m. and this Wednesday at Belmullet Cairn John McGrath's yard 9 a.m. to 12 p.m. For inquiries call Vika Agri on 083 380 9261.
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Sunday Choice on Midwest Radio with Post Malone with Blake Shelton and Somebody Pour Me a Drink at 20 past one now. We're here until, well, we have another one or two to play for you before we leave you. We've got a busy afternoon and evening. Indeed, sporting-wise, Stephen will be with you for the afternoon from 1:30. And I will be back on your radio on Friday evening for Nice and Easy. I'm looking forward to that already. Let's give you a nice little tune now from Rowley Daniels. Here he is. Great version of Rest Your Love on Midwest.

Roly Daniels, nice version of Lay Your Love on Me. Rest Your Love on Me on Midwest Radio Sunday Choice. Thank you for your company over the last few hours. And as always, thanks to Sean and all the crew at Willie McBride's Hoboken in New Jersey for bringing you Sunday Choice each and every Sunday morning. Hope you enjoyed the music we played. I'll be back in your radio next Friday evening, please God, from 6 with Nice and Easy. Enjoy your Sunday afternoon and have a pleasant week and enjoy the good weather. Little bit we're getting, a few days anyway. God bless you. Bye-bye. Here's Luke Combs.

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2: Still off as he's inside the box. Chips it back. Goes to the far side.
3: It's got it. Yeah. Benedict done well. Mayo have it back. We are in for an absolute grandstand finish.
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4: A very good afternoon and you're welcome along to Sunday Sport here on Midwest Radio with Rowan Kelly. With you right through until 5 o'clock this evening. Plenty to come up on today's show. We're going to preview the big one for the Mayo Ladies against Galway this evening in Galway. Galway, of course, the All-Ireland Senior Football Championship quarter-final underway from 5:45 live here on Midwest. Taking a look at the games as well in the Men's Football Avy Mayo Senior Leagues, Divisions 1 through 5. Final round of games this weekend. Who will be in the finals and who will be relegated? As always, all the action from the Mayo Super League this weekend. Ballyhane versus Castlebar Celtic and Ballina Town against Glenhest Rovers. In-depth reports and analysis on all that coming up now on Sunday Sport. And as always, if you'd like to contact us today and let us know what you're up to this fine Sunday, our text or WhatsApp number is 087 900 4141. All thanks to Sean's Bar and Kitchen next to the Rockefeller Centre in New York, where Irish hospitality is always on the menu. Well, we'll start off with hurling this afternoon and the news there, the Galway boss Michael Donoghue wants his players to stay humble after their win over Cork in the All-Ireland hurling semi-finals. Yesterday, a spell of 9 points without reply in the second half was the platform for a comprehensive 226-118 victory at Croke Park. Conor Cooney and Darren Erie

0: hit the net for the Leinster champions, while Dara Fitzgibbon was sent off for Cork. Galway can look forward to their first final since 2018, and Donoghue earlier on said that his panel have grown throughout this season. Well, the second of this year's Senior Hurling Championship semi-finals takes place at GAA HQ today. Limerick face Clare, from 4 o'clock. It's the first time the Munster rivals will meet in the final four of the competition since way back in 2013. Limerick come into the game as league and Munster champions and were 15-point winners when the sides clashed in the Munster round-robin earlier this season. The Banner County cruised past Dublin in the quarter-finals to book their spot in this afternoon's fixture. Now on to football, starting off with football in Mayo before we look to the ladies' fixture against Galway tonight. In men's football, we have, of course, results to look to from the last round of the Anvi Mayo Senior League games taking place. It's game week 9 across those senior leagues. So far, as things have finished up from yesterday, in Division 3, it wrapped up the Neil 3-17, Eastern Gales 2 goals and 14 points, Knockmore 2-16, Ballina Stephenites 1-15, Castlebar Mitchells 2-18, Gary Moore 1 goal and 15 points, and Claremont 1-22, Westport 2 goals and 9 points. The basement side there wrapping off their season with a win, Clare Morris. And Belmunnet losing out 1-7 to 1-14 against Brafey. All those games in Division 1. In Division 2 yesterday, Ahamore 1-20, Moy Davids 2-9, Ballahoodreen 13 points, Ballinrobe 1-10, Mayo Gales 1-16, Charlestown Sarsfields 3 goals and 10 points, and Park Keelogues Crimlin 1-14, Davids 1 goal and 11 points. Division 3 from 7 o'clock yesterday, Ardnery Sarsfields 2-18, Lewisburg 13 points, and Burrishool 3-15, Bunny Conlon 11 points. In Division 5, brace of games there at 7 o'clock, Ackle 13 points, Northern Gales 1-7, Kilmavie Shamrocks 11 points, Ballycastle 2 goals and 7 points. That's the latest from the yesterday's action. Of course, there are plenty of games in Division 4 and 5 taking place today, and there are 4 games, I believe, in Division 4 tomorrow evening as well. Now, with this being the last game week in the divisions ahead of the finals and the relegations, it's time to remind ourselves how the 2026 season works. In Divisions 1 and 5 of this year's new league system, the top two finishers in each league face off in a league final. In Divisions 2 to 5, those top finishers are automatically promoted. As Division 6 is split into 4 regional leagues, the sides which top each of said regional leagues will advance to the Division 6 semi-finals, with the winner of those semi-finals automatically promoted to Division 5. So Division 1, Ballina Stephenites and Westport GAA will contest that final, having finished first and second respectively in the league. In Division 2, Ball topped this league with Mayo Gales coming in behind. They will do battle for this year's Division 2 title. In Division 3, Kilmina are to play Ballyhaulness tonight at 7 o'clock. However, the former already have second spot in the bag, having only played 8 matches. They will play Ardnery Sarsfields in the league decider, with the North Mayo side topping the group. Division 4, the fourth tier, wraps up today. There are 4 games down for decision between 12 noon and 1 o'clock. We'll have results for you as soon as possible on those ones. Lahardaw McHales are away to Ardagh with top spot already secured. And in Division 5, 4 games are still to be played across today and tomorrow as well. So, staying with football and going on to ladies football now, Mayo senior ladies football manager Diane O'Hara has named her team for today's TG Cahir All-Ireland Senior Football Championship quarter-final against Galway. Now, Mayo come into the game on the back of a 6-point victory away to Donegal a fortnight ago. Today's encounter throws in at 5:45 in Toom Stadium and will be live on Midwest Radio with Stephen Grealis and Orla Casby on commentary. We have the starting 15 to read out to you now here. In goal is Laura Brennan of Hollymount, the fullbacks Lucy Wallace of Burrishool, Shireen El Masri of Westport, and Kilmavie Shamrock's Linda Hanley. The halfbacks: Maeve Delaney of Ahamore, Fionnuala Collins of Kilmore Moy, and Hannah Reap of Knockmore. The midfield is Westport's Aoife Geraghty and Tara Needham of Lewisburg. The half forwards: Maria Riley of Dublin's Nafianna, Sinead Walsh of McHale Rovers. She is captaining the side once more, and Aoife Staunton of Westport. The full forwards: the Caffer Keys of Kilmavie Shamrock's Lisa and Sinead will be joined by Clodagh Kane of Knockmore. So that is the full starting 15 today for the Mayo ladies, and the full panel is also available to view on our website, the sports section there on midwestradio.ie. Now, looking to some soccer in the Mayo Football League yesterday, there were games in the Super League in Round 11. It wrapped up Ballyhane 2, Castlebar Celtic 1. We're going to hear later on in the show from We'll have Ashley Stevenson, the Ballyhane manager, and Sean Kilcoyne, the Ballyhane captain, joining us. They were speaking with John Corliss after that one. And also the losing manager there, Castlebar Celtics, Stevie Gavin, spoke after full time with John for Midwest Radio Sport. That one coming up over the next hour or so. But 2-1 was the final score there in favour of Ballyhane. Meanwhile, in League One, the Killeen Sports Ground League One Round 12, Fahy Rovers 2, Banner Hibs 1, and a game was cancelled between Claremorris and Achill Rovers. In the McDonald Construction League 2 Round 12, it wrapped up Manulla 3 and Fahy Rovers 2. Games taking place today as well. The McDonald Cup final is underway in Umbro Park. We'll get a score for you on that one as soon as possible between Ballinrobe Town and Charlestown Athletic. It's been underway since 12 noon, so we'll get the score for you on that one as quickly as possible. On top of that, the Tuohy Cup final from Umbro Park, well, that all kicks off from 2:45. It's one of two cup finals taking place there today. It will be contested between Irisaithia and Snugbury United. However, in that McDonald Cup final game, it's 3-1 in favour of Ballinrobe as they go into the 79th minute. Also from 2:30 today, Manulla are taking on Claremorris in the Ivory Sports Super League in round 11, and Ballina Town are hosting Glenhest Rovers. We will have reports coming from John Corliss at Ballina Town between Glenhest Rovers, checking in with him around half time in that one. And in the Killeen Sports Ground League 1 round 12 today, Kilmore take on Castlebar Town from 2:30. In international men's soccer, England are set for their toughest test so far at this year's World Cup. They take on co-hosts Mexico at the Azteca from 1 a.m, where the hosts have lost just twice in their last 89 matches. Before that, Brazil meet Erling Haaland Norway as both sides look to book a spot in the quarterfinals. Last night, Morocco advanced to the last 8 with a 3-0 win over Canada and Houston, while France avoided an upset against Paraguay thanks to a Kylian Mbappe penalty. Results from women's soccer over the past few days as well. Rumbly Cup semi-finals, Manulla 8, Kilmore 1, Castlebar Town 4, Strait and Foxford 1. The Mary Walsh Cup semi-finals, a brace of games there, finishing up Killala 7, Westport United 5, and Castlebar Celtic versus Ballinrobe Town was a walkover in favour of Castlebar Celtic. The Division 2 Cup semi-finals, Achill Rovers 2, Ballyvary Blue Bombers 1, and it was a walkover between Cross Ballina and Snugborough in favour of Cross Ballina. The Hayes Mechanical and Engineering Under 19 Girls League, Westport United 3, Ballyvary Blue Bombers 0, Manulla 4, Castlebar Town 3, Con Rangers 5, Ballyglass 1, Snugborough 5, Ballina Town 2, and Killala 2, Castlebar Celtic 1. Later on in the show, we have a women's soccer wrap, looking back on all the action from those cup semi-finals within the county. In golf, Padraig Harrington is well in the running, heading into the final day at the US Senior Open. He's just one shot off the clubhouse leader, Stuart Sink. The two-time winner tees off from 800 par in Ohio at 1:45 Irish time. And in motorsport, Mercedes driver Kimi Antonelli will start at the front of the grid for this afternoon's British F1 Grand Prix. The championship leader won the sprint race at Silverstone yesterday to stretch his lead at the summit of the standings to 43 points. So that's all the latest from sport around the world and locally as well, and all the scores. Of course, if you missed out on any of those scores, we'll be recapping on them later on Sunday Sport, and they are available to view on midwestradio.ie. Now, time to dig into a few of the reports from the weekend and games so far. Going back to Saturday, last night, we had action from the Mayo Senior Football League in Division 1 between Belmullet and Brafey. Michael Gallagher was watching on for us in that one. Here he is with a full-time report.
1: There were times when this match was being played in the clouds. The wild wonder of the Mullet Peninsula was hidden for long periods, when misty conditions shrouded the surroundings of Belmullet's wonderful facilities in Talla, as the home team and Brafey battled for Division 1 survival. The understrength home side threw everything they had at the guests, who were also missing a busload of first-teamers. However, Brafey refused to be blown off course in a match well refereed by Hollymount Caramore's James Regan, and Brafey won the game, 1-14 to 1-7. The West Mayo men were 7 clear at the end, and the gap was a correct one. Brafey were the better team on the night, and deservedly secured their place at the top table next season. Belmullet won the toss and elected to play against the strong wind. However, they failed to score in the opening half and trailed by 11 points after 30 minutes. Joe Mellett, Conor O'Shea, Paul McDermott, Robbie Fadden, David Neary and Darren Marn caught the eye going forward for Brafey, while young cornerback Conor Coggle was excellent. Belmullet found it hard to get the ball forward, and had only one wide in the opening 30 minutes. But they were working hard all over the pitch, with Pádraig Meenahan and Pádraig Cowman looking to attack from the half-back line and Colin Barrett beavering away at full-back. The Irishmen were still in the game at the change of ends, given the strength of the breeze blowing down the pitch, and they set about reeling Brafey in directly after the resumption. James Kelly, Darren McDonnell and Oisin O'Donnell began to win more than their share of the ball in the middle, and when Jack Lynch found the net with a hard-earned goal, the Gaeltacht men were back in the room. Shane Nallan then took centre stage. The full forward has such kicking ability that some two-pointers are tap-overs with the wind on his back. And in a four-minute spell, he raised two orange flags and one white one. The gap was suddenly back to three, and Brafey were being asked all sorts of questions. They answered them excellently. They stopped the rot, and when they broke out for Mellett to score a smartly taken goal, the men from Wolfetown were on their way. Balmullet responded with a fantastic two-pointer from Jamie Riley, but there was to be no revival, and when Mellett kicked the finest two-pointer of the season into the wind from the left wing, Brafey had won the game and sealed their spot in Division 1. The final score again from cloud-covered Talla. Brafey won 14, Balmullet won 7. For Midwest Radio Sport, this is Michael Gallagher.
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0: Best wishes to the Mayo team against Galway today, especially Tara and Ciara. That's coming in from Breach and Joseph in sunny Ahagower. A few texts coming in as well. Seven cattle have strayed on the main Ballina to Cross Malina Road. They're now in a field, and we are anxious to contact or trace the owners. So contact Midwest Radio if they are your cattle. Seven cattle strayed on the main Ballina to Cross Malina Road. Also, two black heifers on the Charlesey on the road between Castlereagh and Ballymoe. They are now in a field again. If they are yours, you can contact Midwest Radio. We'll let you know the latest information we have for you on that one. We just had a full-time report there from Michael Gallagher of the Balmullet and Brafey game in round 9 of the Senior Football League in Division 1 for Mayo. Here he is speaking with the Brafey gaffer, Sean Dean, after yesterday's match.
1: Here was Sean Dean, Brafey manager, after his team beat Balmullet 114-107. To remain in Division 1 next year, Sean, I presume that's your mission accomplished this evening.
4: Yeah, absolutely. Look, we're delighted to remain in Division 1. That's what we set out to do at the start of the season. Obviously, look, we didn't want it come down to a dogfight here in Balmullet. So there's lots of lessons for us to have learned on the journey through the league. We wouldn't be happy with our performances throughout the league. There's lots of games where, you know, we made fundamental errors that we have to ensure that we make sure that we don't repeat, with Championship just around the corner. So, look, delighted to be still in Division 1, but obviously lots of lessons to be learned throughout the 9 games.
1: Yeah, and tonight it wasn't easy coming down to Balmullet, as you said, on a windy, greasy day, and for a vital game and winning by 7, you know, it says a lot about your players.
4: Yeah, absolutely. Look, at it's, you know, no matter what time of day you come here, it's very, very difficult because, you know, the Balmullet guys are very proud of where they come from, and rightly so, and they battled for that crest, and we knew that would be the situation, and we knew that we had to outwork them, outfight them, and, you know, football on its own wasn't going to win the game this evening, and the conditions obviously led into that too. But I'm very proud of all the guys, the full squad, guys that obviously were injured and guys that didn't play today, but the extent of the squad for, I suppose, the work they've put in since last January, February. But for this battling performance, it showed character, and there's an abundance of character in this group, and that's been shown probably in the last couple of years since I've been involved at different times. But as I said, there's a lot of learnings for us to take for the nine games that we've played, and that's our next job now, is to make sure that we don't repeat some of the mistakes that we've made since last April.
0: And that's Sean Dean there, the Brafey manager, speaking after his side's win yesterday against Belmullet. Still to come up now with reports on the show in the world of soccer. As I told you before, we've Ashley Stevenson of Ballyhane and Sean Kilcoyne speaking after their side's win yesterday. And we'll also hear from Stevie Gavin after Castlebar Celtic lost out in that one. From 2:30, there's kickoff between Ballina Town and Glenhest Rovers in the Super League. John Corliss watching on for us. We'll be checking in with him at halftime for that one. Then at 5:45 this evening, in the TG Cahir All-Ireland Senior Ladies Football Championship quarter-final, Galway are hosting Mayo from 5:45. We have a full commentary with Stephen Grealis and Orla Caspi here on Midwest Radio for that game. Looking to international soccer once more, international sport once more, stage 2 of Cycling's Tour de France is now underway in Spain. It's 168 kilometres from Tarragona to Barcelona with Denmark's two-time winner Jonas Vingegaard in the yellow jersey. That's because his Visma-Lies bike team won last night's opening day team trial. Meanwhile, we have to look to the news from Wimbledon as well. It's the middle Sunday of Wimbledon, and a huge day of action awaits with 24-time Grand Slam champion Novak Djokovic opening up play on centre court against Roman Safiulin. Men's defending champion Jannik Sinner also takes to the grass in the fourth round against Shintaro Mochizuki. Between those matches, there's a showdown between two of the biggest names in the women's game, as top seed Arina Sabalenka takes on Naomi Osaka. They've both won four major titles, but both are yet to lift the trophy at the All England Club. Also in the women's draw, fourth seed Jessica Pegula goes up against fellow American Eva Jovic, and Coco Gauff plays last year's semi-finalists Belinda Bencic. So that's the latest there from Wimbledon, all happening over at the All England Club. In hurling, of course, we know that Galway have gotten into an All Ireland Senior Hurling Championship final following their convincing victory over Cork yesterday afternoon. We can get a preview now of Limerick versus Clare in today's second of the All-Ireland Senior Hurling Championship semi-finals. Will O'Callaghan reports.
5: There's now only one certainty in this year's All-Ireland Hurling Championship. The Liam McCarthy will be heading west of the Shannon on July the 19th. After Galway's 11-point demolition of Cork in the first semi-final here yesterday, Clare and Limerick renew their rivalry with a place in the decider on the line. The neighbours haven't met at this stage since 2013, the year that Shane O'Donnell bursts onto the scene for the Banner as they beat Limerick in the semis, on their way to landing the All-Ireland title after a replay win over Cork. Today could potentially be the 2024 Hurler of the Year's last game at Croke Park after he announced his impending retirement midweek. He's hoping for two more games and potentially a third All-Ireland medal. Limerick arrived to Croke Park as the league and Munster champions, and having beaten the Banner by 15 points in the round robin earlier this season. John Kiely has opted to stick with the same starting 15 as their win over Cork in the Munster final. That means that Adam English has to be content with a place on the bench. Clare are unchanged from their recent quarter-final win over Dublin, with Conor Cleary and David McInerney shaking off Knox to be named to start. It's the 65th championship meeting between the sides. Limerick have won 41, with Clare coming out on top in 21. Throw-in in the All-Ireland Hurling semi-final is at 4 p.m.
0: Well, thank you very much, Will. And we also have plenty to get through from yesterday's game for all you Galway fans out there tuned in this afternoon. We will hear first from Kilkenny legend Tommy Walsh speaking to Tommy Rooney to review Galway's win. He had a conversation with Tommy Rooney yesterday. Then Galway forward Tom Monaghan spoke to the media. That was followed by defender Pádraig Mannion and the Galway captain Darren Morrissey as well. He spoke to Jonathan Higgins after their win over Cork. Later in the show as well, we're going to hear from a Killala native, Claire Cullen, who has been selected to represent Ireland after earning a place in the Ireland Mixed Senior Squad for the 2026 International Tag Federation Tag World Cup in Australia. She has been speaking with our own Stephen Grealis for that one. So plenty to come up here on Sunday Sport. We have a news update as always at the top of the hour and your local weather. But lots more sporting action on the way after that. Taking us there, it's Van Halen and Jump. Remember this afternoon before we go as well, if you want to let us know what you're up to, it's text or WhatsApp 087 900 41 41. Thanks to everybody's favourite Irish pub in New York City, Conley's Pub and Restaurant, just off Times Square.

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1: So the 1 million euro question is, which mid-morning show that's number one in the country is a real stress buster?
2: 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Oh, jeez, what's that? It's
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2: Gee, it's heavy, isn't it? 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
2: Why? I was telling him, how the hell did he get this from 15 and something in a... 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Nathan, how
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10: It's 2 o'clock. Good afternoon. I'm Ellen Butler. A man has been shot dead in Dublin. It happened in Dunleary this morning. Molly O'Connor is at the scene.
11: ID have sealed off the scene here in Patrician Park Hill Avenue in Dunleary, where a man in his 40s was shot dead at around 8:30 this morning. His body remains at the scene. A number of Garda cars are present and the road between Dunleary Fire Station and Honey Park is sealed off. Crime scene investigators have been seen leaving the scene in the last few minutes. The coroner has been notified and a post-mortem exam is being arranged. A senior investigating officer has been appointed to lead the investigation and an incident room has been set up at Dunleary Garda Station. Gardaí are appealing for witnesses or anyone who is travelling in the area between 8 and 9 o'clock this morning to come forward. Molly O'Connor in Dunleary.
10: A Garda investigation has been launched in County Cork after a man collapsed and died at a pub. It's understood the 27-year-old was asked to leave the pub in River Stick shortly after 9 o'clock last night. However, he returned a short time later and became disruptive. A number of men tried to restrain him amid safety concerns before he became unresponsive. Emergency services were called, but the man was pronounced dead at the scene. The results of a post-mortem exam will determine the course of the investigation. The scene is being examined and Garda he will be taking statements from people who were in the pub at the time. Three people in three different counties have died on the roads this weekend. It brings the total number of road deaths so far this year to 91. Jane McNamara reports.
12: In Donegal, a man in his 20s died after the car he was driving collided with another car at Kinnego Cross, Ballymagan, near Buncrana, just after 9 o'clock last night. Three others, a man in his 20s from the same car as the deceased, and a man and a woman in their late teens from the second car, were taken to Letterkenny University Hospital for treatment of injuries believed to be non-life-threatening. In Cork, a motorcyclist in his 30s died following a crash with a Jeep on the N20 at Ballyhea at about 8 o'clock yesterday evening. The driver, of the Jeep, a man in his 80s, was brought to Cork University Hospital for treatment of injuries not believed to be life-threatening. And in Kildare, a motorcyclist in his 50s was killed in a single vehicle crash near Kilcock yesterday morning. Gardaí are appealing for any witnesses to the three collisions to come forward.
10: The former master of the National Maternity Hospital is calling for a review of the national guidelines on labour. The latest clinical guidelines refer to the term latent labour and state that labour does not start until the cervix is 4 centimetres dilated. Dr. Peter Boylan says this can lead to fetuses not being monitored when they should be.
4: The guidelines were saying that labour, first stage of labour, doesn't start until you're 40% of the way there. And the guidelines also say that during this time, it's not necessary to monitor the fetus intensely, and also that women may be sent home if they've not reached 4 centimetres to return when they are 4 centimetres. Now, how a woman at home is supposed to know when she's 4 centimetres is beyond me.
10: Motorists in parts of Mayo are being advised to expect delays this weekend as Ireland hosts its first major event of the EU presidency. Ministers and officials from across the European Union will gather in Foxford today and Ballina tomorrow for talks on employment, health and social policy. And finally for now, James Bond is banned from having a dog. The family of the late author Ian Fleming have taken creative control over all of the books, including new characters. And it's been revealed they've blocked attempts to give 007 a pet because Fleming hated dogs. Meanwhile, a former casting director has said Callum Turner, Harris Dickinson and Jacob Elordi, who've all been tipped to take over as Bond, are too well known. Debbie McWilliams, who's responsible for the casting of Timothy Dalton, Pierce Brosnan and Daniel Craig, has told The Independent in the UK that it's absolutely essential whoever gets the job is a total enigma with a very private personal life. And that's your news update at 4 minutes past three, past two.
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14: Well, today will be largely cloudy with patches of light rain, drizzle and mist, mainly in western and northern parts of the province. Highest temperatures of 15 to 18 degrees with light to moderate west to southwest winds. Tonight will be mainly cloudy with patchy light rain, drizzle and mist. Lowest temperatures of 12 to 15 degrees with light to moderate west to southwest winds.
7: The weather forecast
13: with Connolly's Q-Press Sligo, where ordering your 262 vehicle is easy at Connolly's.ie.
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14: And you're very welcome back to the show. 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Text or WhatsApp 087-900-4141 in association with Riley's Plates and Pours in New York, where an Irish welcome always awaits. Some running news to bring you today. A sports story from the National Under-20 Track and Field Championships in Tullamore yesterday. It was a super Saturday for Seamus Clark of Moy Valley AC in Ballina at the 123.ie National Under-20 Track and Field Championships in Tullamore. Competing in the men's under 25,000 metre race walk, Clark, who was a European Under-18 silver medalist 2 years ago, produced one of the top performances of his career, smashing his previous personal best of 20.33 to clock a remarkable 19 minutes and 45 seconds. The outstanding time not only broke the 20 minute barrier for the first time, but also set a new national and championship record, a time many athletes would be delighted to run over 5 kilometres. There was plenty at stake in the championship, with 3 athletes battling for the 2 places available to represent Ireland at the upcoming World Athletics Under-20 Championships at Hayward Field in Eugene, Oregon, USA. Clark had already achieved qualifying standard of 20.45 set by Athletics Ireland, as had Galway's Matthew Newell, who entered the race with the fastest qualifying time. However, selection policy states that any athlete who wins the National Under-20 title in the event for which they are seeking selection, having already achieved the qualifying standard within the qualification period, is automatically selected, subject to meeting the required fitness and form criteria. That made victory in Tullamore especially significant, with Clark's dominant record-breaking performance. The team will be officially selected on the 4th of July. So big congratulations there to Seamus Clark of Moy Valley AC in Ballina for that wonderful achievement at the National Under-20 Track and Field Championships in Tullamore. Time check here on Midwest Radio. It has just gone 7 minutes past two.
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16: Two Mayo AC athletes, Sean Brightley at the 21st annual Ackle Half Marathon and 10K yesterday morning. Both races featured a single lap on challenging courses that started and finished at Kiel. The racing conditions were wet with a brisk southwest wind greeting runners as they approached the finish line in both events. In an excellent display, two Mayo AC women achieved a remarkable win double. Sarah Byrne took first place in the 10K, finishing strong with a time of 42.23. Her clubmate Donna Gallagher made a triumphant return to racing, securing third place in the women's race with a time of 44.09. Lisa Lally also performed well, finishing fifth with a time of 45.13. Nora Newcombe-Pierce led the women's field in the half marathon, crossing the line in 1:27.48. This impressive performance followed her second place finish at the Roscommon 10 mile the previous week. There were 12 other Mayo AC finishers in the half marathon. Dean Kenny in 1:33.50, Jim Zoldy in the M50s of 1:34.33, a new Mayo AC member from Connecticut with links to Irishtown. Fionnán Nestor, 1:40.50. Pádraig Sweeney, 1:43.54, Michelle McAlpine, 1:47.40, Martin Parsons, 1:51.06, David Crowley, 1:53.30, Ambrose Gaughan, 1:56.27, John Ireland in the same time, Carol McAlpine in 2 hours and 7 seconds, Thomas Jennings in 2 hours and 5, and Ryan O'Sullivan, 2 hours, 16 minutes and 11 seconds. In the half marathon, Mick Silk of Lekela AC took first place with a time of 1:17.11, while Donal Coakley claimed victory in the 10K, finishing in 36.25. Meanwhile, on the other side of the world, Sinead Diver from Mayo AC secured a commendable fourth place among women in the Southern Cross University 10K, finishing in an impressive 33.51. This race was part of the Gold Coast Marathon weekend, which took place on July 4th, 5th. The weekend featured a marathon, half marathon, 10K and 5K, drawing over 11,000 participants. Elsewhere in racing, in Czechia, the World Masters Mountain Running Championships took place last weekend, the weekend of June the 26th to 28th. They were based at the spa town of Janské Lázně, about 140 kilometres northeast of Prague. Events took place on the trails of the Krkonoš Mountains. Paula Donlan-Walsh and Pauline Moran of Mayo AC were among a large self-selected contingent from Ireland. Master runners from 38 nations competed in hot and very challenging conditions. The championship started on Friday with the uphill race, a steep sustained 7K climb from the Colonnade area up to the peak of Serna Hora. Paula Donlan was in the Irish F45 team of three and finished 15th in 70 minutes in a field of 21. She was joined by Anna Borkowska in 8th and Lisa Byrne in 10th. They were rewarded with an excellent team silver. The F45 winner ran 50 minutes and 55 seconds. Pauline Moran crossed the line third in 12 finishers in 72 minutes, a brilliant bronze individual medal. With teammates Magella Diskin in fourth and Carmel MacDonald in eighth, their team claimed a well-deserved gold. The F70 winner ran a time of 1 hour, 9 minutes and 3 seconds. On Sunday, the up-down 3K race consisted of a fast and technical loop, rewarded for confident downhill running and efficient pacing. Another route description understatement given the difficult terrain participants encountered. The Irish F45 of Anna Borkowska in 10th, Paula Donlan 12th and Sarah Whelan in 14th won another silver. F45 winner ran 47.47, the first of 18 finishers in the category. The Irish F70 team in the uphill were led home by a Magella Diskin of Anríocht, who won gold coming home in 65 minutes. Pauline Moran was next in 1 hour 9 and 24, winning individual bronze. And with Carmel MacDonald, fifth of seven finishers, the Irish team won gold again. Full results of the championships and more are available on mayoac.com. Music time here on Sunday Sport Now, taking us to our next commercial break. It's Yaz, and she's going up.

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8: 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Now, soccer time, Mayo Football League. Ballyhane were the victors against Castlebar Celtic on a scoreline of 2-1 in the Elvery Sports Super League yesterday evening. Here is John Corliss to tell us how it all went down.
9: Ian thoroughly deserved their victory over Castlebar Celtic to move to within 1 point of the champions at the top of the Super League in a cracking game of football on Saturday evening. A goal in each half by Ben Ida transferred the home side's superiority to the scoreboard, and Dylan Fell's late free kick to the net was just a consolation for the visitors. This was the second league meeting of these sides, with Celtic having an easy home win last Thursday week. Since then, they have squandered a lead and dropped points to Westport, while Ballyhane were coming from behind to win in Glenhest. Both sides were without key players, but the absence of Johnny Cocosa was telling for the Celtic midfield. The Castlebar side welcomed back Cathal Coyne after his spell with Salthill Devon and gave a debut to the impressive Aidan McHale from the subs bench. Ballyhane lined out without the injured Liam Irwin and the absent Killian Redmond, but their goalkeeper Luca Meldrum returned to duty after his international travels. Ballyhane had the better of the early exchanges without registering any shots before Celtic seemed to gain the upper hand. Fell, Keane Redmond and Jason Hunt all tried their luck from range for Celtic before Ida headed home Dylan Stevenson's corner to the delight of the home crowd 21 minutes in. Fell and Hunt for Celtic and Sean Kilcoyne and Michael Fahey for Ballyhane traded shots at the target before Celtic's best chance of the evening came to Oisín Tadhg, but he couldn't connect properly as he stood unmarked at the back post when Mark Cunningham's cross came in. It was a real let-off for Ballyhane. A minute before the break, Nathan Riley Doyle, Dylan Stevenson and JP Mulcahy all had shots at the Celtic goal in the same move and should have sent the home side in 2-up. The second half was played at the frantic pace of a cup tie, proving that the new format of the league is working well. Celtic tried to push on in search of an equaliser but were outplayed in midfield where Kilcoyne and Fahey reigned supreme. Hunt, Fell and Tadhg had efforts for Celtic, but they didn't trouble the Ballyhane defence. Ida got his second on 76 when substitute Niall Vahey unselfishly passed when he might have had a go himself. Fell reduced the margin when he sent his free kick to the net with 5 minutes remaining. The final score in this thriller at Quigley Park was Ballyhane 2, Castlebar Celtic 1. For Midwest Radio Sport, I'm John Corliss.
8: Well, here's the Ballyhane manager Ashley Stevenson and their captain Sean Kilcoyne speaking with John after that game.
10: I'm joined first by Ashley Stevenson, manager of Ballyhane, and also Sean Kilcoyne, the captain. Ash, it had all the appearance to the neutral anyway of a cup final. Tell us your thoughts on the game.
11: Yeah, look, they're all local derbies. I think it was in us the last time we played them. We probably didn't turn up. It was kind of, where was that, where we were at, or were they that good? I believe we weren't at it, but they were decent on the night. But I think you've seen seen today, we could have probably ran out comfortable winners today with the openers and the chances we had. I think we just bullied the bullies today. They've been bullying the league the last couple of years. I think we've come in, put a massive effort in. We've won the first ball. We've won a lot of second ball. Created chances. We've defended when we had to defend. That's part of the game. But I think everybody out there, the guys that come on, the whole squad, showed what we can do on our day. But its consistency is just a little bit behind us. But hopefully we can build on this going forward.
10: You've blown the league wide open now. It looked for a while there that Celtic were going to creep away. They dropped points last week to Westport and tonight this one.
11: Yeah, that's their business. We're just coming in. Whoever we have to play, we're trying to take points off them. I don't care if it's them or it's Glenhest or whoever it is. Yeah, it's open, but I think the other teams have to step up as well. The other teams in the top half have to step up and no more than ourselves. It's not just about them. There's five teams in it. I think they're well capable of winning it on the day. But look, availability of players, both teams will be missing a few. That's no excuse. You have to deal with what you got with. And I think we were better this evening.
10: You were missing Lee Merwin and Killian Redmond, but it didn't seem to make much difference.
11: No, we kind of don't use excuses of missing players. I don't think I've done an interview and I've kind of listed off players that are missing. That's just, it's part and parcel of it. Yeah, today we're missing a couple. I'm sure they were missing a few, but you dealt the hand you're given and you try and go and have a bit of structure and organisation, a bit of will to win is what we were missing, and today we've shown it and we've won a game of football.
10: Big shift from this man here beside me, Sean Kilcoyne, the captain. You must be happy with him.
11: Look, if you would tell me a year ago when I was speaking to Shawnee when he was laying on the floor above a knock, and he won't let me say it was a long road back, but look at today, massive performance, held the middle of the park, turned over the ball, intercepted well in what he does every week. He's what this club is. He shows every desire this club should be about. It's the likes of him that drives this club forward.
10: This is your chance now, Sean, to say what a great manager Ash is after all of that. Your thoughts on it, Sean?
12: Yeah, look, we felt we needed to respond from last week. We felt we let ourselves down. Like, as a group of players, we were disappointed how we performed on the night. A few little things we did wrong and we let our heads drop and let them get on top of us. But I think tonight, from the outset, we set the tempo. Every challenge, every tackle that was there to be won, we won it. Every second ball, we went after it. And that's what you have to do against them. They're a great team. They've shown it over the last few years. I think they've improved again this year, but we've shown that we can match them.
10: Two goals from Benita. The first one a header from a corner, and the second one where it was basically tap in where they were stretched. But Niall Vahey was very unselfish, I thought, with that. Another player might have tried to take that one on himself, but he found Ben with it. Two totally different goals.
12: Yeah, totally different goals. Look, maybe we haven't been as strong as we'd like to be on set pieces this year or corners, maybe, but brilliant delivery by Dylan, and Ben just attacked that ball, buried it. Second goal, Niall, as you say, looked like a nice chance for him to get up and going again. Niall's been out for a year now with an ACL injury and he's back. He played really well against Glenhest last week, came on, put in a shift there today. Delighted to have him back, and he just showed what a quality player he is. Most players would have shot there, but he slipped it across to Ben, and nice little finish from Ben and great performance from him.
10: Were you nervous when Dylan Fell scored the free kick then with a few minutes left to bring him back to 2-1?
12: No, I don't think so. I think we'd managed them quite well up to that point. I don't think they had any major chances. We were giving away sloppy set pieces, sloppy fouls on the edge of our own box. Like myself there, I gave one away near the end. Just after I'm burying it in the top corner, I was thinking he was going to do it again. Maybe at that stage I was a bit nervous. But no, I think we handled it quite well. We maybe let them get on the ball a bit too easy. But no, I think we handled it quite well.
10: Can you win the league?
12: Yeah, of course we can win the league. But I mean, there's four other teams there can win the league as well. If we perform like we did tonight, there's no reason why we can't. But we have to do it every week. If you asked me last Thursday night, could we win it? I might have had a different response. But I mean, Westport took points off them at the weekend, and we've done it again tonight. And that league is there now for anyone.
10: And the last time the league was split, you won it.
12: Yeah, we did. Yeah, this might be a good omen. Might be a good omen. Look, there's no reason why we can't. We love that tonight. We love them sort of battles. We love them sort of games. I don't think we'll play next week. I think we'll ball in 2 weeks' time, and we're looking forward to it.
10: Sean Kilcoyne, thanks very much.
2: 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Taher Tyres, Brafey Road, Castlebar, 09490 23531.
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2: 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We've tyres for all weather and all road conditions. 09490 23531.
8: Pulling away from soccer for 2 minutes, we have a half-time report from Croke Park, where Tipperary lead Clare in the All-Ireland Senior Camogie Championship quarter-final. Rachel Sheehan has the details.
14: Tip have a comprehensive lead here at half-time in the All-Ireland Camogie quarter-final as they lead Clare 10 points to 4. Tip stormed into the game, scoring 7 points on the bounce. Emer McGrath, continuing her outstanding form from place balls, finished with 5 points. The first 15 minutes was one-way traffic for the Premier County. Cuiva Staiglum, Roisin Howard and the aforementioned McGrath causing all sorts of problems for the Clare defence. Every time they gain possession, they look dangerous, despite Trojan work by Abby Walsh at 6. An injury to Tip centre-back Cuiva Maher, which forced her off the field on 13 minutes, led to a lengthy stoppage and gave the Banner a chance to regroup. But Tip continued to pile on the pressure with further scores from McGrath for ease. There were 23 minutes on the board before Clare registered their first score of the game. It was worth the wait, however, as Andrea O'Keefe put one over from the sideline. This comeback was quelled by 3 points on the bounce from Tip. Clare found their way back into the game the last 5 minutes with points from McMahon, Hare and Begley. Clare have now notched 9 wides so far and they will need a huge second half to stay in this game. Halftime here in Croke Park, Tip lead Clare 10 points to 4.
8: Rachel, thank you very much for that. And just a text in from a listener this afternoon saying there's no water in Bunnycondlan once again. So just there seems to be an outage there in Bunnycondlan for water this afternoon. Anything else you want to text us today? It's 087 941 41. That is our text or WhatsApp. Thanks to everybody's favourite Irish pub in New York City, Connolly's Pub and Restaurant, just off Times Square. Going back to that match in the soccer yesterday between Ballyhane and Castlebar Celtic, we can hear from the manager who lost out, the Castlebar gaffer, Stevie Gavin, speaking with John Corliss.
10: Stevie Gavin, Celtic manager, your thoughts on it?
15: Listen, we're 2-0 up at half time, and to give away a 2-goal lead, it's very disappointing. We are disappointed with ourselves, but do you know what, 2-0, I thought the reaction was good, and I think they were in the ascendancy maybe for a couple of minutes after they got the second, but I thought we got a hold of it again, and maybe chance, probably 3 chances in the last 5 minutes, we could have taken it. They had a couple of little ones
11: as well.
15: They had a few as well, but listen, our lads, no, they didn't get off a clean strike in the box, and that's down to lads getting close and making challenges, so we're disappointed, but it's a point. We didn't lose.
11: Yeah, you look comfortable in the first half. I thought going in at half-time.
15: Yeah, I thought we were very good. I thought
11: you'd manage it.
15: Yeah. But that's football. Like, you can't have it all your own way. You can't live in a bubble of success and victories. And I think it's important. It's a point. And we're very happy with the points tally on the board.
11: Yeah, they came out in the second half and they played open football. They were kind of more defensive, I thought, in the first half. No. You lost Ordan Murphy there as well.
8: No, apologies. We seem to have an issue with that interview there with Stevie Gavin, but we'll get back as soon as possible with last night's interview, speaking with John, because, of course, the full-time score in that game actually was Ballyhane 2, Castlebar Celtic 1, Ballyhane walking away with all 3 points in that one. So we'll be getting the latest from Stevie Gavin as soon as possible for you. Of course, if you missed out on the full-time report, don't forget our Sunday Sports Wrap-Up Show does run from 8 o'clock until 8:30 this evening. So you'll be able to listen in on all the latest from that one there, and indeed a number of other games from around the region. We're back right after this.
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3: It's the biggest day of the year at Roscommon tomorrow, which hosts its traditional Ladies' Day fixture in the racing. And looking ahead to the action for us, here is Dave Keena.
4: It's the biggest day of the year at Roscommon. They host its traditional Ladies' Day for an all-jumps card, which gets underway at 4:38. Leading English jockey Harry Cobden travels to Roscommon for the first time for two rides, both trained by Enda Bulger, and the best of those is Where Are You Now, which competes in the Roscommon Herald Handicap Hurdle. Endless Talking, he bids for his third success in the bounce in the Super Value County Roscommon Ladies' Day Novice Hurdle, and we round off the card with the ladies' bumper at 8:22.
3: Thank you very much, Dave. Well, meanwhile in tennis, play is underway on Centre Court on the middle Sunday at Wimbledon now, with Novak Djokovic continuing his quest for a record 25th Grand Slam title. He's up against Roman Safiulin in the fourth round, with sporting greats including Sir Geoff Hurst and Sir Jimmy Anderson watching on from the Royal Box today. Men's defending champion Jannik Sinner also takes to the grass against Shintaro Mochizuki later on. Between those matches, there's a showdown between two of the biggest names in the women's game as top seed Arina Sabalenka takes on Naomi Osaka. American pair Jessica Pegula and Iva Jovic have opened up play on number one court, with Jovic a set ahead. 2024 champion Barbara Krejcikova is up against Karolina Muchova. And that's the latest there from Wimbledon. Now we also have the latest from the racing in the motorsport. Kimi Antonelli can extend his lead at the top of the F1 Drivers' Championship standings this afternoon. The Mercedes driver starts on pole at Silverstone, where the British Grand Prix is taking place from 3 o'clock. Yesterday's sprint race for the Italian increased the gap between Antonelli and his Mercedes teammate George Russell to 43 points. And in golf, in the past half hour, Padraig Harrington teed off in Ohio in the final round of the US Senior Open. The 2022 and 2025 champion is 8 under par, one shot behind leader Stuart Sink. Time for a bit of music here on Sunday Sports. It's the Police, and Every Little Thing She Does Is Magic.

0: The Mayo Ladies are back on the road again this weekend as they look to book their place in an All-Ireland Senior Football Championship semi-final. Diana O'Hara's team defeated Donegal a fortnight ago to book their place in the last eight, but standing in their way are All-Ireland favourites and near neighbours Galway. The game in Tuam Stadium throws in at a quarter to six on Sunday evening and is live on Midwest Radio, with Orla Casby joining me on commentary. Our coverage is with thanks to Cora Boyle. 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
2: I want to give a big shout out to all from Tour de Strand GAA Club today, who completed the Pedal for the Pitch fundraiser. The club is raising funds for the development of club facilities. The cycle took off from Tour de Strand GAA pitch at 9:30. There are 42 club members who took on the challenge, including club president Mickey Gallagher. Now, each of the 42 participants have fundraising links and cards on Facebook and Instagram. I believe those links are still active. So if you visit the club's Facebook or Instagram page for spotlights, you'll find them on each of the participants and their links for donations. Any support will be greatly appreciated, the club say. As some sporting news that was announced earlier this week, Airgrid announced the regional winners of its GAA Community Heroes campaign. Marie Turkington of Annadown Camogie Club in County Galway has been awarded the top prize in the Connacht region for this year's competition, with Cathal McCormick of Tulsk Lord Edwards GAA and Roscommon recognised as runner-up. Now in its second year, the campaign recognises the role that GAA volunteers play in enriching and sustaining communities around the country. Over the course of 4 weeks, Airgrid received almost 80 entries nominating community heroes. Both Maria Turkington of Annadown Camogie Club and Cathal McCormick of Tulsk Lord Edwards embody the spirit of community and volunteerism that the award seeks to recognise. A winner and runner-up have also been chosen from Ulster, Munster and Leinster. The winners club will each receive €5,000 and the runners-up clubs will each receive €1,500. The four provincial winners will now go forward to a final round to choose an overall national winner for an additional €5,000 prize. Now to move back to soccer and take a look at the latest that's happening in the world of women's soccer in the county. This year's eco-powered Cabinets Mayo Women's League Divisional Cup finalists have been decided. Manila will be looking to retain the Rumley Cup in a repeat of last year's final against Castlebar Town, which was decided on penalties. Killala will hope to go a step further than last year in the Mary Walsh Cup, with Castlebar Celtic standing in their way in this year's final. And the Division 2 Cup final will feature Achill Rovers and Cross Malina, with all three finals being played over the weekend of August the 8th and 9th. Manila enjoyed a comprehensive 8-1 win over Kilmore in their Rumley Cup semi-final. The North Mayo side went into the game with a run of good recent results under their belts, but found themselves facing a mammoth task when 6 goals in arrear at half-time. Substitute Katharina Barrett scored Kilmore's solitary goal, while no less than 7 Manila players got their names on the score sheet. Castlebar Town returned happy from their evening's work against Strade and Foxford United in the other semi-final. Grace Nocton had the home side in front on 8 minutes, but Amy Dowling equalised on 13, and Roisin Horkin had the first of her 2 goals before the break, as Town went on to secure a 1-4 win. A 12-goal thriller was played out in the Mary Walsh Cup in Westport, where visitors Killala emerged winners by 2 goals, 5-7, after extra time. Leila O'Malley notched up a hat-trick for the Port, but Ella McLaughlin went one better for Killala with 4 goals. 2 of them crucial scores in extra time to book her side's place in the final. The game had a frantic opening with 2 very early goals, 1 apiece, and the sides were level 3-all at half-time. Westport led by 1 approaching the 86th minute when Alison Lawn rattled the net to send matters to extra time, where 3 goals from McLaughlin proved the difference. Achill Rovers booked their place in the Division 2 Cup final after a lively encounter with Ballyvary Blue Bombers that ended 2-1. Their visitors scored an early goal on 13 minutes courtesy of Sophia Bird, but Achill kept their composure, digging deep.
3: Their reward came in the 75th minute when Ciara Corrigan got them back on level terms. The tie was decided 5 minutes later as they chased the winner, Gemma Watson, from the penalty spot, putting home the winning goal. Ackle were finalists in the Cup last year and they'll be hoping to secure the silverware on their second attempt, with Crossmolina providing the opposition this season. Castlebar Celtic and Crossmolina received walkovers in their respective finals, with their semi-final opponents, Ballinrobe Town and Snugborough, unable to field teams at the weekend. The focus will again be on knockout football next Friday evening, with Mayo Cup and Shield action, while Ballyglass have a trip to Limerick on Sunday for their FAI Amateur Shield last 16 game versus Breisca Rovers. Taking a look to the latest results once more from Mayo Women's Football. In the Rumbly Cup semi-finals, it wrapped up Manulla 8, Kilmore 1, Castlebar Town 4, Strade and Foxford 1. In the Mary Cup Walsh semi-finals, Killala 7, Westport United 5, Castlebar Celtic 3, Ballinrobe Town 0, a walkover there. The Division 2 Cup semi-finals, Acca Rovers 2, Ballyvari Blue Bombers 1, and a walkover between Crossmolina and Snugborough in favour of Crossmolina. The Haynes Mechanical and Engineering Under-19 Girls League, Westport United 3, Ballyvari Blue Bombers 0, Manulla 4, Castlebar Town 3, Conrangers 5, Ballyglass 1, Snugborough 5, Ballina Town 2 and Killala 2, Castlebar Celtic 1. Upcoming fixtures will tomorrow, Monday, July the 6th, the Under-19 Girls League Ballina Town do battle with Castlebar Celtic. Snugborough United are away to Ballyglass. It's Manulla versus Conrangers, Ballyvari Blue Bombers against Castlebar Town and Crossmolina playing Westport United. On Friday, in round two of the eco-powered Campanitz Mayo Women's Cup, Castlebar Town play Strade and Foxford, Manulla take on Kilmore, Killala play Swinford and Castlebar Celtic are going to play Crossmolina. In the Mayo Women's Shield round one that night as well, Conrangers received a bye. However, Kilchamock Knock United will play Westport United, Ackle Rovers take on Snugborough and Ballina Town play Ballyvari Blue Bombers. On Sunday then, July the 12th, the time is to be confirmed for the last 16 of the FAI Amateur Shield. It's Breisca Rovers of Limerick hosting Ballyglass FC. Now, moving away from women's soccer, and a reminder, of course, that underway since 2:30, we have Ballina Town versus Glenhest Rovers in the Mayo Super League. And that one is underway, as I say, from 2:30, so just about nearly 50 minutes gone in play in that one. We also have a number of other fixtures coming up today in the Super League, as well as League 1 and League 2. We have the Cup Finals taking place in the Tui Cup and the McDonald Cup. Now, the McDonald Cup Final was underway since 12 o'clock. That one was between Ballinrobe Town and Charlestown Athletic, being played out in Umbro Park. The full-time result from that one is Ballinrobe Town 3, Charlestown Athletic 2. In just under a minute's time then, Iris St. Thea are to do battle with Snugborough United in the Tuohy Cup Final. As I say, that one also in Umbro Park from 2:45. In the Killeen Sports Ground League 1, just underway as well in the past 10 minutes, is Kilmore versus Castlebar Town. And in the Super League, it's Ballina Town versus Glenhest Rovers, and also Manulla against Clare Morris. Now, we have a number of fixtures to look to as well in the Mayo Football League, in the Avy Mayo Senior Leagues in the Gaelic. In Division 4, at 12 o'clock, Brafey began a game with Killala. There was throw-in at 1 o'clock between Ahamore and Swinford, Arda and Lahardal McHales, and Westport versus Kilchimaw. In Division 5 today, Ballycroy are playing Castlebar Mitchells, Knockmore taking on Clare Morris, and Tormacady are playing Island 80. The Premier Junior C Championship in Group 3, it's Castlebar Mitchells versus Ackle, and the North Mayo Under 16 Cup Division 4. Ballina Stephenites are playing Belmullet and Naif Bourke are taking on Artlethmay. Meanwhile, there is games tomorrow in the, we also have a couple, I believe, of the Avy games taking place tomorrow as well. And we have a couple of under-14s games. East Mayo Under-14 Championship B, Moy Davids versus St. Jarlett's. In the A Championship for East Mayo, Ahamore are playing Charlestown Sartsfields. West Mayo Under-14 Championship Cup Division 2, it's Brafey versus Park Keelogue's Crimlin. And North Mayo Under-14 Championship Cup Division 1. Ballina Stephenites play Ardenry Sarsfields and Belmullet are taking on Crossmolina Rovers. But back to today, the games we are keeping our eye on is the games across Division 4, Division 5 in the Avy Mayo Senior Leagues. Of course, this being the last round of games in the group stage of that competition, in the league phase of that competition, I should say. The top two in each league are to be promoted to the next league
2: up, whereas the bottom team there, bottom two, are to be relegated. Now, although the top two teams are earning automatic qualification, we will have a league final played in each league to see who's the champion of said division. In Division 1, of course, there's no chance for a promotion, but there is a chance to be crowned the best team throughout the league competition. In Mayo, that one's going to be contested between Ballina Stephenites and Westport. Westport lost out in their game last night to basement side Clare Morris. However, Cross Malina lost out in their game on Friday evening, and it was a battle for second and third in the league between both sides, Westport and Cross Malina, and Westport just managing to grab it there at the end and make sure it is them who are playing against Ballina in this year's Avy Mayo Senior Football League Division 1 final to see who will be the league champion for 2026. Time now to see what's coming up on Tommy's show.
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2: Now, in international soccer, thousands of England fans are in Mexico City for tonight's last 16 World Cup clash with the co-host nation. Bad weather is forecast at the Azteca Stadium, where their opponents have a formidable record. Of course, there was plenty of confusion a couple of nights ago as to whether or not that game will be taking place at 1 a.m. or it will be moved back to 7 o'clock. But 1 a.m. is where it stays now. England are taking on Mexico at the famous Azteca Stadium. So that is all to look forward to in the World Cup. Of course, we can take a look to some of the other World Cup fixtures coming up, because they are indeed in the last 16 stage in that one. So today we do indeed have it. We do indeed have England taking on Mexico there. Of course, the tournament being played out across three host nations between we have between the US, Canada and Mexico. So plenty of action to look forward to. Elsewhere in the world of sport, from 3 o'clock, we have Formula One to look forward to, one of the premier races of the season. Kimi Antonelli can extend his lead at the top of the F1 Drivers' Championship standings this afternoon. The Mercedes driver starts on pole at the famous Silverstone, where the British Grand Prix is taking place from 3 p.m. Yesterday's sprint race victory for the Italian increased the gap between Antonelli and his Mercedes teammate George Russell to 43 points. And also, cycling, stage two of cycling's Tour de France is underway in Spain. It's 168 kilometres from Tarragona to Barcelona, with Denmark's two-time winner Jonas Vingegaard in the yellow jersey. That's because his Visma Liège A-bike team won last night's opening day team time trial. Of course, today on the show, text or WhatsApp us please, 087 900 4141. That's in association with Megan's Bar and Kitchen, nestled in the heart of Manhattan, where there is food and crack 7 days a week in New York City. Just to let listeners know, there's cattle out on the Kiltalk Road in Granlahan. Very dangerous. Another listener as well telling us indeed that there is, yes, two black heifers on the road between Castlereagh and Ballymoe. They're in a field now, though, at the side of the road. Contact us here at Midwest Radio. If they are yours, text or WhatsApp us on our line, 087 900 4141. And seven cattle have strayed on the main Ballina to Cross Malina Road. They're now in a field. We're anxious to trace the owner, so contact us here at MWR, as I said, 087 900 4141. And one more listener as well, just to say that a wallet was lost in Newport last Friday. So if you found that wallet, or let us know if you left it into anywhere, or if you still have a hold of it, we'll put you in contact with the owner, who is indeed desperately worried as to where their wallet has gone. At the top of the hour here now on Midwest Radio, we'll have our local news and weather as always, followed by plenty more sport. Just to tell you something of the stuff that's coming up after 3 o'clock today. Kilkenny legend Tommy Walsh has been speaking to the media to review Galway's win over Cork. Of course, a big win for Galway. Cork seemed to flounder in the second half in the All-Ireland Hurling semi-finals. Their Demons of 2025. A similar situation with the second half. Very poor performance for the final 35 minutes, the same as they were in the competition last year in GAA HQ. Be interesting to hear what Kilkenny legend Tommy Walsh has to say on the matter. Galway forward
3: Tom Monaghan. We're going to speak from him. He was chatting with Tommy Rooney after the win yesterday, as was Galway defender Pádraig Mannion and Galway captain Darren Morrissey. We'll also have an interview with Killala native Claire Cullen, who has been selected to represent Ireland after earning a place in the Ireland Mixed Senior Squad for the 2026 International Tag Federation Tag World Cup in Australia. All that coming up after 3 o'clock. We'll also be checking in with John Corliss, who's watching on for us in the soccer today. The match that's taking place between Ballina Town and Glenhest Rovers. Just over a half an hour's play. We'll see, can he get you a score actually on that one now to see how it's gone, because they are, just over 20 minutes into the action there. So we'll hopefully speak with John around 3:15 to get a halftime report off him, and of course full time. And indeed later on in the show we'll have the full time report from John summarising all that happened in that game, and you'll be able to catch up with this as well on our Sunday Sports Wrap Up show, that one running from 8 o'clock until 8:30. So 20 minutes in the Mayo Elvery Sports Super League top half, and well, Ballina seem to be running away with it so far. We have 2-0 in their favour. That's the latest score for you on that one there, with just 90 minutes gone. Apologies. Goals in the second minute and 13th minute, and Ballina are currently 2-0 up against Glenhest Rovers. Now, as I say there, we have our news update at the top of the hour. Taking us there, it's ABBA.

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15: Good afternoon, I'm Rowan Kelly. There are calls for a review of the national guidelines on labour. The latest clinical guidelines state that labour does not start until the cervix is 4 centimetres dilated, referring to this as latent labour. During this period, the fetus may not be monitored and patients can be told to go home. Dr. Peter Boylan says many adverse outcomes occur during the latent phase.
16: Over the course of my career, I've reviewed a lot of adverse outcomes of coroner's cases and in medical legal work, and increasingly the latent phase is showing up as a problem in the resulting catastrophic outcomes.
15: Mayo University Hospital is nearing capacity for kidney dialysis treatment, with 75 patients currently attending. The service can cater to a maximum of 85 people, after which patients would have to travel to another facility, such as University Hospital Galway. The information was revealed at a recent meeting of the HSC Forum West and North West, following a question from independent Castlebar councillor Michael Kilcoyne. Councillor Kilcoyne has been speaking to Midwest Radio's Scott Stevens.
17: You'll have noticed that in the past, people used to have to travel to Galway for this kidney dialysis service because there was no space in Castlebar. However, the number of spaces were increased in Castlebar. They can, at the moment, they have a capacity of up to 83 patients, and they're actually as you say, providing dialysis for 75 patients, each attending three or four times a week. And that's a good service because it's local to people. Well, at least it's local to people in Castlebar and the surrounding area. But I'm sure if you have to travel from Belmullet, for example, it's not that local. It's 50 miles away. But at one time, these people used to have to travel to Galway because there was a shortage.
15: And motorists in part of Mayo are being advised to expect delays this weekend and tomorrow as Ireland hosts its first major event of the EU presidency. Ministers and officials from across the European Union will gather in Foxford and Ballina today and tomorrow for talks on employment, health and social policy. Gardaí say rolling road closures and local traffic restrictions will be in place, particularly around Ballina tomorrow morning. Now today in Foxford, the Green Road is closed from the afternoon until late evening with local diversions in place. Lower Main Street and Providence Road are closed from this afternoon until late evening with local access for residents only, and there will be no parking in the area of the Foxford Woolen Mills.
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18: with Connolly's Mercedes-Benz Galway and Sligo, where ordering your 262 vehicle is easy at connollys.ie.
15: Still largely cloudy with patches of light rain, drizzle and mist mainly in western and northern parts of the province. Highest temperatures of 15 to 18 degrees with light to moderate west to southwest winds. Meanwhile, tonight will be mainly cloudy with patchy light rain, drizzle and mist. Lowest temperatures of 12 to 15 degrees with light to moderate west to southwest winds.
12: The weather forecast
18: with Connolly's Cupra Sligo, where ordering your 262 vehicle is easy at connollys.ie.
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20: Ball on for Kerry! Great save from David Clark. It's gone over the bars, a point. Oh my word.
19: Your number one for local sport.
15: And you're very welcome back to the show. Now we're going to look to Galway's victory yesterday in the All-Ireland Hurling Semi-Finals. They took on Cork. A very lacklustre display from Cork, it has to be said, in the second half. And Galway are going to await the winners of today's match between Limerick and Clare. Now Kilkenny legend Tommy Walsh joined Tommy Rooney to review Galway's win over Cork in the All-Ireland Hurling Semi-Finals yesterday afternoon. We can have a listen back to that one now.
21: Tommy Walsh, semi-final one. Is done and dusted. Galway are through to the 2026 All-Ireland Final. A 226 to 118 win against Cork. But that doesn't quite tell the story of what unfolded in front of us. Well, can you make sense of it?
22: Well, first of all, Tommy, the crisis is over. Leinster hurling is back. You know, Galway, Galway, fair play to them today. Like, the first started brightly, first couple of minutes, then went totally out of the game. Cork dominated, went up 5 or 6 points. Looked like they were going to go on and, you know, dominate the rest of the game and go on and, you know, shoot the lights out that Cork do. But Galway just came into it at 5 or 6 minutes before half-time, and that was the crucial period. Give them the confidence going in at half-time, and just the second half was one-way traffic. Galway all the way.
21: We'll come back to that period before half-time because that was important. But what have we just seen from Cork? We've witnessed an eerily similar second half to what they produced against Tipperary last year. Like, they were absolutely wiped in that third quarter. I think it's 10 points to 1. They whip off Alan Connolly, they make a couple of changes, but like, maybe they get a spark with 2 points in the spin and then Darragh Fitzgibbon is sent off. Talk to me about that third quarter and what's happened in the Cork there.
22: Yeah, well, from my notes, like, after the 24 minutes, Galway outscored Cork 119 to 6 points. From the 24 minute to the 74 minute. That tells its own story. But kind of, as you said there, it only tells half the story too, because I felt Cork in the second half were going for goals, goals, goals. They had to tap over maybe six or seven of them. There was only 6 points in it for a long period, and that was with a man down. And I feel if they had to been going for points, maybe it would have been a much closer game. And it's just every time you go for a goal, the defence comes out with the ball. It breathes life into the supporters. A huge Galway crowd here. And the Galway players I haven't really seen before. Every time they got a score, every time they won a tackle, they were out giving the hoo-haws to the crowd and engaging with the crowd all day long. And all the players. It wasn't just one or two players. And the Galway crowd were here to drive on their team, and that they did. And every time that they turned over Cork going for goal, they went back up and it was like a score. And then they scored themselves, like a double score.
21: There was some crowd here from Galway, and we'll get back to that as well. But let's just linger on those goal chances, because time after time again, as you mentioned, when potentially a point looked on to reduce the gap from 6 to 5 or 7 to 6, Shane Barrett maybe a few times, maybe Brian Hayes once or twice. Robbie O'Flynn, I think, definitely at one stage before he started pulling the trigger, tried to create a goal opportunity. What's going through their heads?
22: Yeah, listen, they probably see the scoreline 5 or 6 points down, and there was space there at times when they were going from the goal. Like, there was a goal chance, but what was the percentage, really? And when they got the ball, it probably looked like it was on. But suddenly, like, when you have a mass defence like the Galway, the defensive system that they're setting up this year, they're going to be back within 2 or 3 seconds. And that's what was happening. We're getting back for a last minute hoop. They get back, they look, the Cork players, they look up to be a hand pass on. But by the time they went down and give the hand pass, to be someone from Galway back to intercept it. And that's, I think, what was happening. It wasn't as if they were trying to force goal out of nothing. There was kind of half goal chances there, but I definitely think that probably played definitely to their downfall in that second half. But you can't beat Tommy the Hunger. The hunger that was shown out of Galway was absolutely off the charts. And that was on the sideline, it was up here beside us in the stands, and it was on the field. When you're an underdog, the way they were an underdog coming in, after winning the league, you know, or after winning the Leinster Championship, after doing well enough in the league, like, they probably felt maybe that they were being maybe disrespected by the general public. But that always happens, you know, when you're coming up against a team like Cork. But, you know, I definitely think once they got into their mojo, there was no stopping them.
21: I wasn't quite sure, was it just that level 7 was sold exclusively to Galway fans, but there was an incredible noise around us whenever Galway got a score. The crowd is one thing, right? Getting behind a young team and backing them. They've shown them in the league, as you mentioned. They're Leinster champions. Do you think we saw something different from Galway today that we hadn't seen in recent weeks and months?
22: The start against Kilkenny, it gave Kilkenny quite a large beating. They went on then, did a few, you know, iffy games, and then came back and just had an incredible Leinster final again. So this is in them. They have been putting up scores, and like, they're the joint top goal scoring team in the country at the moment in the championship. They have 15 goals, so they're doing it on both sides, but hitting the back of the net and hitting the ball over the bar. But are they doing something different? Definitely this year towards last year, in the last couple of years, they're definitely bringing back everyone. They transition it out with hand passing out through the field. Jason Rabbit is the key. Like, Rabbit was brilliant today. Looking at him, you're 3 points, that's only, I'd say, a tenth of the story. It's just, he's kind of the crowd favourite. When the ball goes into him, there's a hum around the place. When the ball goes into him, he holds it up. He wins frees. He brings other players into it. Brought saves out of Cork goalie Patrick Collins. So his story is much more than just scoring. But he's the outlet. Like, could you play the way they're playing? If you're only a small little fast lad in there, you probably couldn't. Because any ball going into him would probably be gobbled up. So Jason Rabbit is the key to all this. But so is Tom Monaghan. Because you can't hit ball in. You can't be a one-trick pony. When they're bringing out that ball, I feel in the second half, all their chances, the huge amount of space out around the middle. Tom Monaghan, 4 points on play. Like, Darren Eary, he was brilliant. He didn't score, you know, he scored the goal, but he didn't score a whole lot from points. But Gavin Lee, 2 points. Conor Whelan, you know, back to his best, 3 points again. Aaron Ireland, you know, scored a free. So that Galway team and that second half was brilliant. But Jason Rabbit is he's kind of the foundation.
21: Rabbit's only a young fella, but he plays with a seasoned sort of aggression. And he actually drew 2 fouls. And by aggression, I mean, he gets the ball, he looks at you, he sizes you up, and he takes you on. And Cahalan got booked and then hooked at halftime because of it. And Sean O'Donoghue got booked just before the break as well.
22: Yeah. And, you know, a big lad like that is worth his weight in gold. Because, you know, if a big lad like that goes to take you on, it's not simple. You know, in today's world, you tug the jersey or as you said there, any sort of a high tackle now, you know, it's close to a red card or a yellow card. So he's just such a danger house. And look, he's been doing it. He's been threatening for years. He's done it at minor level. He's done it there under 20 level. He's done it in the National League. So he's very, very consistent. The blood is there too. His father did it for, you know, probably a decade. So that'll give him confidence. So I felt before the game, it's not an easy game coming into your first All-Ireland semi-final, especially when, you know, the focus of probably the country was on Jason Rabbit as their main forward. And the one thing I would say about him though is he's allowing the other lads to blossom. Like, Tom Monaghan now is suddenly in great form. Cottle Mannion is in great form. Like, if Cottle Mannion was back there spraying up balls and there was no winning ball up in the forward line, everyone would be giving out about him, that he should be up the field. But because he's back spraying it around, the lads are getting the scores up the field, then everyone is winning. And then the defence, they do find their edgy. That defence, I like him. Like, when you get a score, you earn it off those lads. And one little, you know, you're trying to teach, you know, young lads about first touch, as in first touch. When the ball comes in, one touch into the hand. You do 2 touches, then boys are on top of you. You know, Darren Morrissey is the captain, brilliant captain, Josh O'Ryan. But Parg Mannion was unbelievable today as well.
21: Yeah, Mannion had that. Do you remember the unbelievable hook Mannion had in the far touchline? And then his brother Kyle swung over a beauty. But I thought Darren Morrissey won a ball beneath us here. I'm not sure do you remember it in the first half.
22: I do.
21: He got fouled. Like, there was an aggression about the way they defended as well.
22: Yeah, I wrote that down, to be honest. In all the scores, that was one of my main ones. There was probably a 40-60 one came down between him and the Cork players. And he just dug his heels in. He just made it happen that he was in front at the last second. Ball normally comes, it was right in the sideline in front of us. Bounce out your hand out over the line. The momentum has kind of gone over and the little bit of a rise that it gives to the team. Oh, he caught. And I'd say he won a free after and the whole place was... Well, just set the tone for him.
21: I knew you'd like that one. Ronan Glennon impressed you too. At one point you turned to me and you said, the front 12 here for Galway, we're forgetting about the full back line and Dahi Burke moved back, had all scored.
22: Yeah.
21: Very impressive.
22: Yeah, and Glennon at 3 points. So he finished strong and he's another guy, like they're all like Jurgen Klopp's there today, I feel, weren't they? They're really, you know, giving it to the crowd and it wasn't cockiness, it wasn't trying showmanship, it was just passion and really trying to engage with them and it was like they were all the one here today, it felt. Even after the game, you see the celebrations, which was wonderful to see as well. Like the final isn't on for a couple of two or three weeks. If you can't celebrate a semi-final, like where are we going? The amount of effort, the amount of time that they're putting into it. But they were up to the Hill 16, they were over to their, not so much their families, but around together, the backroom team, you know, the kitmen and so on, the subs were out amongst them all. But I thought Glennon, like, that half-back line, Glennon, Dahi Burke wasn't there, probably Darren Morrissey was the lad out there, so it was run Glennon, Darren Morrissey and Parag Mannion. You couldn't get past them, they were like a wall.
21: When N17 started blaring out and the Hill is rocking, and the players are down on the field and they're kind of saluting the fans and... You're saying you have to enjoy this, but you do. You have to embrace it. When this comes around, you got to take it.
22: 100%, Tommy. Absolutely. If you can't celebrate, why are you doing it?
21: There was a man sitting beside you there today in the press box, Cyril Farrell, who would have brought them from the cold to All-Ireland titles. He's seen it all before. Galway have a tendency to be able to do this, don't they?
22: They do, because there'll always be good hurlers up in Galway. They love it. Like, you know, out around them suburbs and the hurling, like Galway's unusual in that they've a football kind of side and they've a hurling side, and the hurling side, they're mad into it, like, you know, and they've such numbers there, they'll always be bringing true young players, and the more success they get then, the more young lads will want to play it. But, you know, Cyril, sure, he brought them through, you know, those glorious 80s, and so many great players came off that, and it looks like here, there could be a lot more good players coming here, but definitely, we have to say, that was all about Galway. Cork, look, a bad day today, Tommy. But they've lit up the championship for the last 3 or 4 years. You know, and it's tough, they might have to go down, they get probably highly criticised and there'll be people questioning their bottle, they'll be questioning their mentality. But the only thing I'd say, you know, time is a great healer. And they'll be back. And the day that they do get eventually over the line, it will be a great day for them. And, you know, Brian Hayes scored, was it 7 points he scored there today?
21: Hayes was awesome. He took that point just in the turn of the third quarter. And I think at any other minute, in any other game of the championship, Brian Hayes goes for the net there. But he knew they needed a point.
22: He knew that they needed a point. And probably if that went for a few more points, you know, it might help them going down the straight.
21: The Fitzgibbon call is a big one.
22: Fitzgibbon call, look, I saw the replays and the replays. Like, it was a genuine attempt to hook. I know myself, you're trying it for years. You go in around the back of of the player trying to hook and you go to flick it. But the angle that you're lifting, you're putting your hurl like that when you're trying to hook a lad, and then you just lift it like that to get the hook. When he lifted it, you know, it's just the angle that the player is at, it clipped his helmet because he did a quick little flick, the Galway player. You know, harsh.
21: Johnny Murphy had obviously made calls throughout, and we've seen a lot of head-high tackles in football and in hurling in recent weeks that, you know, have caught the headlines. They've been dangerous. Some of them have just been ill-timed, and lads are so big and strong nowadays that there probably is a difference between a head-high tackle that is putting a fella in danger. And I thought Johnny Murphy probably dealt with that quite well, because, you know, the supporters are kind of playing up to that at times too, and if there's any sort of a tackle, they're roaring and shouting for a red card.
22: Yeah, sure, he was probably guided by the... You know, the rule book probably, you know, made him having to give the yellow card, but there probably should be some sort of, you know, that it's up, the referees are refereeing a long time now, use your discretion. But you're 100% right. There was a few head-high tackles that weren't head-high tackles. There were lads going in to tackle, and you know, there was nothing dangerous about, and he gave out yellow cards, and they were perfect. He refereed it unbelievable for all those tackles, because the crowd were baying for, you know, red cards and stuff because of what happened over the last couple of weeks. But he knew a head-high tackle is the one where your shoulder that maybe into the hand, into the head, but where it's dangerous. In these instances today, there weren't. You know, there were just awkward more tackles than Anton. And he gave the proper one, which was the yellow card, and he dealt with him very well, and he was under pressure from the crowd.
21: We'll be talking plenty more about Cork's third quarter again. I'm going to run downstairs beneath the Hogan stand to check in on the press conferences with Micheál Donoghue and Ben O'Connor. They're going to be very, very different. Give us a few minutes on tomorrow, Clare and Limerick. Does a result like today, the underdog pulling off a shock in a big sense, does that help Clare's cause in any way?
22: Yeah, I'm sure it does, because nobody gave Galway a chance, or not much of a chance coming out here today, you know, including myself. I was saying to Stephanie Cork, I think they'll be focused, they'll be energised by their victory last against Offaly, and they'll be focused then after last year's All-Ireland final, and they were kind of to be prepared, but it just wasn't their second half, you know, it just wasn't their second half. I think you're right. I think Clare will get huge encouragement out of that. You know, they've Tony Kelly, they've brilliant players, and to win an All-Ireland semi-final, you have to be able to score in the modern game. You have to score, you know, 20, 25 points plus, and Cork or Clare have the forwards to do that. But listen, they're coming up against one of the best teams we've ever seen, a team that's consistently brilliant, you know. But the only thing about Limerick is the time to get them is not in finals, as we know. They don't lose finals, only maybe on penalty shootouts.
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15: And you're very welcome back to the show. Now, it's just gone half-time in the Super League between Ballina Town and Glenhest Rovers. John Cordless is watching on for us in that one. John, a very good afternoon. I suppose, first of all, the tone of this game was set pretty much really early on, and it's been one-way traffic in favour of Ballina.
26: Well, I suppose the tone of this game was set last night when Ballyheen beat Castlebar Celtic and put the reins on Celtic running away from the league. And if Ballina win this today, and they're well on course to do so, they will be level on points with Celtic at the top of the league. So the splitting of the league by the Mayo League into two halves, the top half playing amongst themselves and the bottom half playing amongst themselves, has produced the desired result. There's nobody getting hockeyed, and all the games are competitive. And last night's game was very competitive, and today's game, while it's not as competitive, it's still very significant. Ballina totally in control of the game, 4-0 in front. They scored in 2 minutes when Jamie Cawley shot from the edge of the box when he received the ball from David Cawley, no relation, And then Jesse Devers got two fantastic goals. First one was a brilliant individual goal. He picked up a ball from David Cawley, beat a number of players and shot in. That was after 13 minutes. And then on 42 minutes, Raf Cratero sent a fantastic pass to him, to Devers. But Devers showed real quality, the real absolute quality of a player at the top of his game. The way that he got out of the way of the ball and the way that he turned the defender and he fired home. And that made it 3-0 on 42. And then, just not to be outdone, Benny Lavelle, who has been scoring goals for fun all his life, has got the fourth one when Devers sent him a pass a minute before the break, and he shot diagonally across the goal to beat the keeper. Glenhest really aren't in it. They're a little bit under strength. They're bottom of that top five. They're comfortable in the middle of the table. They're not going anywhere. They're not going to win the league. And they're not going to win this match either unless there's a dramatic turnaround. Half-time, Ballina down 4, Glenhest Rovers 0.
15: And John, before I let you go, just there was a fantastic point made in last night's interviews and reports about the way the split now has taken effect. And games are being played out almost, you know, as they're a cup tie. I presume you mean every game is being played out as if it was a cup final. So are we seeing a lot more action now? And maybe a bit of, you know, panic in teams now that there's a sort of finish line in sight, that the league has been split and it really is a case of, you know, do or die now to try and get this league won.
26: Well, in the bottom half, first of all the teams that are playing each other are of much the same standard. So nobody is going to is getting the thrashing that was happening in other years. There was teams beaten 10-0, 12-0 and 14-0. And there's none of that now. So every team going into a match has a realistic chance of winning that game. Whereas when the league wasn't split, they mightn't have had if a bottom team was playing a top team. So everybody going out now has a chance of winning the game. And there's four teams now in a chance of winning the title. And the last three seasons, Castlebar Celtic have won it easily. And they may very well win it this season, and they may win it easily at the finish. But at the moment, it's not by any means easy. So every game is like a cup tie, absolutely, because the two teams, every game is a six-pointer, if you like. So it has made it really competitive, and it's the best league for a good few years now, and hopefully it will continue that way right through to the final round of it.
15: John Corliss will be joining back with you at full time in that one. Thank you very much. Also later on today in the Tui Cup final, that one is underway since 2:45, so we'll be checking in at half time. We have Paul O'Malley watching on that one between Irisaintea and Snugbury United. Very shortly we'll be checking in for a half time. Reminder of the full time score from the earlier McDonnell Cup final. Both those games, Cup finals, being played at Umbro Park today. It was Ballinrobe Town 3, Charlestown Athletic 2. It's currently Irisaintea and Snugbury United doing battle in the Tuohy Cup final. So we'll be checking in with Paul O'Malley very shortly on that one. For now, here's the Thompson Twins and Hold Me Now.

0: That's the Thompson Twins and Hold Me Now here on Sunday Sport. Rowan Kelly with you this afternoon, right through until 5 o'clock. Hope you are having a great day wherever you are. Our text or WhatsApp number is 087-900-4141. That's in association with the crew at Riley's Public House in Permont, New York City, where every hour is happy hour. We just heard from John Corliss there from Midwest Radio Sport, giving us the latest between Ballina Town and Glenhest Rovers in the Elvery Sports Super League in round 11. It's currently Ballina Town 4, Glenhest Rovers 0. In the Mayo Tuohy Cup then, Iris St. Éihan 0, Snugbury United 0. We'll be checking in with Paul O'Malley in halftime on that one, just around a quarter to four or so. And for now though, we're going to keep looking back on that victory for Galway yesterday in the All-Ireland Senior Hurling Championship semi-finals against Cork. Galway forward Tom Monaghan spoke to Tommy Rooney after their win over Cork.
1: Right, Tom Monaghan, that was some stuff. Talk to us about that Galway win today and I suppose what you put out as a group there in that All-Ireland semi-final against Cork.
2: Yeah, it was just, I suppose, culmination of a lot of things. You know, we believed in ourselves and, you know, we had a plan and we stuck to it, and there's peaks and troughs in every game and momentum swings, but we stuck to what we were doing and, yeah, and we're just delighted now with that.
1: You're only going to give me so much when I ask you this, but what was the plan today?
2: Sure, it's just based on work rate and, you know, expressing yourself then, and, you know, you have to play what's in front.

0: today as well?
1: I suppose aggression is part of work rate. I suppose our work rate was good, but like equally, Cork worked really hard and turned us over at other times as well. And it's very hard to put your finger on it right now because I haven't seen it. And you know, it passes so quickly when you're on the pitch, but it's just an amazing feeling to be in a final.
0: You got a lovely start. You got a fine score early doors. You were heavily involved. I think all six had a score after 13 minutes, I think, which is really good. Like, there's a lot of talk about the Galway setup, and sometimes when you look up, Jason Rabin is the only man up there. But you still have time to express yourselves and rack up scores as well.
1: Yeah, we do. Like, you have to be able to mix it when you're playing this sport. And you know, like, every team now is going short and they're going long as well. And like, J.O. is just such a serious outlet. You know, he's a very talented young man, and you know, the sky's the limit for J.O. So I suppose you just keep it going.
0: He had a couple of points today, but he also went at fellas when he sized them up. And I think sometimes as well, you know, to have all that space around him is one thing, but like yourself and Ronan Glennon and Gavin Lee were picking out scores from distance too. You can't have it just one way as well. You've got to be able to mix it up.
1: No, you do have to mix it up, because I suppose teams at this level adapt to what other teams are doing. And it's the same with Cork. You know, Cork are so good at going through the lines, and they're so good at going long to Brian Hayes as well. So I suppose both teams are similar enough that way. And look, it worked out for us today, but like I said, we've been on the wrong side of games like that so often, Tommy. So
0: yeah,
1: you know, it is what it is today for us, and we're just delighted to be in the final and, you know, go another step hopefully.
0: You've time now to enjoy tonight and get ready for the All-Ireland final. It's a great place to be. Micheál Dunne, who's been there before, some of you have been there before as well. Finally, what did he say to you there when he came back in?
1: Oh, we haven't reviewed it yet at all, really. Now, just, I suppose, well done for getting over the line. And, you know, I suppose our feet are firmly planted on the ground, and we'll have a big test coming in 2 weeks. Whoever it is we're going to be playing, I don't know. So, you know, recovery is going to be important now, because it's a quick turnaround the way the season is. But, yeah, look, it's unreal. It's unfeeling.
0: Tom Monaghan, savage stuff today. Well done. The noise when N17 rang around was off the charts too. You brought some crowd.
1: Yeah, it felt like we were outnumbered though. I suppose the red sticks out, but yeah, look, at the Galway fans are immense, and we're trying to build a good connection with them, and it's building every game. But look, it's another step along the way, that's all, and we know that.
0: Top class, well done.
1: Thanks, Tommy.
2: Well, here's Galway defender Pádraig Mannion speaking to Jonathan Higgins after that one as well.
3: Pádraig, that was something else there. A great display for your side and for Galway.
4: Yeah, just delighted that we got a performance and that it led to a result for us. I think the first half started very well. Obviously, Cork, like they do, they're a serious team. They came right back into it. But I think before half-time, the way we reacted again to that was very good.
3: Yeah, a couple of people have touched on that, but those 3 points in first half injury time, they were really, really important.
4: Yeah, it was. You know, 4 points, going in at 4 points down compared to 1 point down. But that's just what we do. We stick to the game, and you know, if you get a good performance, as we said, we just hope that it led to the result, and it did.
3: You got a good start to the first half, and then you got a really, really good start to the second half as well.
4: Yeah, I can't really remember how it panned out, but we all said we were going to empty ourselves for the second half and just see where it took us. And in fairness, the lads up top started like a train in the second half, and we just built from there.
3: There's that like magical 8 minutes or so where you seem to be winning every ball, every shot was nearly going over. How special was that to be involved in?
4: Sure, when you're in the middle of it, you don't really, you're not really taking it in that way. You're just thinking, okay, that's gone over or wide, next book out, you know. Yeah, it's great, like when you, as I said, just when you put in a performance with all the lads you're training with since November, whenever, on a big day like this, and you get the rewards for it, it's great.
3: I suppose on that, you'd have taken any sort of performance if you got
4: absolutely
3: the results to get through to the final.
4: Absolutely, but two points to one, I'd have taken it.
3: But to combine it with a really good performance and even Conor's goal at the end, does it make it extra special?
4: Probably does, but you don't have too, as I said already there, you don't have too long to be patting yourself in the back now. 2 weeks' time till we play again. It's a quick turnaround, but just recover now and review the game and get back on the horse.
3: Yeah, it's been a while since an All-Ireland final. You were there with two in a row, and then a little while. It's going to be special. You'll have to pass on your words of experience to the younger lads in the group then as well. It's a busy time.
4: They'll be helping me out.
3: But it's great to look forward to the final then as well.
4: Of course it is, sure. It doesn't get any bigger than this when you're playing Inchcounty hurling. Yeah, it's great. But as I said, we'll, after a day or two now, we'll get back down, do the job we have to do, and prepare as best as we can.
2: Galway's Pádraig Mannion there. Now, just to let listeners know, in a bit of traffic and travel this evening, and indeed tomorrow, that motorists in part of the county are being advised to expect delays today and tomorrow as Ireland hosts its first major event of the EU presidency. Ministers and officials from across the

0: European Union are gathering in Foxford and Ballinagh today and tomorrow for talks on employment, health and social policy. Gardaí say rolling road closures and local traffic restrictions will be in place, particularly around Ballinagh tomorrow morning. Today in Foxford, though, for those in Foxford who are travelling on the roads, the Green Road is closed from this afternoon until late evening with local diversions in place. Lower Main Street and Providence Road is closed from the afternoon until late evening with local access for residents only. And there will be no parking today in the area around Foxford Woolen Mills. Now, if you want to check out the news section of our website on midwestradio.ie, we've all the latest traffic and travel information for Ballinagh and Foxford both today and tomorrow with that visit taking place. And as well as that, there may be stops on the N26. There may be rolling road closures with Gardaí on motorcycles there on the N26 road between Ballinagh and Foxford tomorrow as well. We have to check up on the soccer when we come back from this break. The Mayo Tui Cup, nil all as they come towards half time. We'll cross over to Paul O'Malley to see how it's gone so far.
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1: Looking for a great night out this summer? 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
0: And you're very welcome back to the show. It has just gone half-time in the Mayo Tui Cup final between Iriseintia and Snugborough FC. It's nil-all is the latest score in that one. We're going to cross over now to Paul O'Malley, who's watching on for us at Umbro Park. Paul, a very good afternoon to you. It's nil-all, but what sort of first half has it been?
5: Right, you are. It's nil all here at the moment. And as the game has gone, Snugborough have been the team on top in this fixture, which, looking at the form coming into the game, may surprise a lot of listeners out there. Eris came into this game on the back of 14 wins in a row in all competitions. In their last 5 league games, they've scored 25 goals, an average of 5 a game. So by all accounts, should be the favourites. But it's been Snugborough who've had things all their own way so far. Their biggest chance of the game came after about 23 minutes when Thomas Cohen cross found Jason Ormsby in the box. His shot was well saved by Cormac Riley in the Eris goal. It came back out to Shea McAtamney, and his effort was also saved by Cormac Riley. Riley also had to be lively then to a chance 10 minutes later. Tom Murray had a low driven shot into the ground, which was probably a little bit too close to the keeper to threaten, but he still had to get down quickly to react and save it. But it has mostly been Snugborough here, which may surprise a lot of people. But of course, cup final day in Umbro Park can be the great leveller when it comes to form. All that can go out the window. Earlier on here today, we watched the McDonald Cup final between Ballinrobe B and Charlestown. That ended 3-2 to Ballinrobe Town B. Goals coming for them from Rodrigo Rosado da Costa, Adam Thornton and Lucas Victor Lima de Ora, putting them 3-0 up before two late Charlestown goals for Johnny McNulty and Niall Murphy. Gave Ballinrobe Town a bit of a fright, but not enough to deny them the McDonald Cup, and they've gone home victorious. We're awaiting the second half here now of the Tui Cup final between Erris United and Snugbury United. It's currently 0-0.
0: Paul O'Malley will be speaking again at full time. Thank you very much for that. Want to give a big shout out today to the halls of Ballyvari and Bohola, the Conways and Gillards of Ballina. As well as that, we also have listeners, the Cawleys and Flanagans of Crossmolina and the Smiths of Kilchmock. And that's coming in from Frankie, who's listening in to Midwest this afternoon. A special shout out as well to Mary Calvey of Drumgala and all the hardworking staff in Mayo University Hospital. Big shout out as well to all the Ginties and Doriel and Ballycroy up Mayo. Lots of love. That's coming in from Rebecca this afternoon. Of course, we just heard there from Paul O'Malley, 0-0 at halftime in that Mayo Tui Club Cup clash between Iris St. Deha and Snugbra FC. To pull it away to Gaelic games for a moment, results are starting to fly in now from the Division 4 and Division 5 ties from earlier this afternoon. It wrapped up in the 1 o'clock games, Division 4, Westport 115, Kilchimock 12. As well as that, Killala 219, Brafey 13 points, and in Division 5, Castlebar Mitchells 416, Ballycroy 2 goals and 15 points. So once more there in Division 4, Westport 115, Kilchimock 12 points, Killala 219, Brafey 13 points, and Division 5, Castlebar Mitchells 416, Ballycroy 215. As the results continue to fly in from today's games, we'll be able to let you know what that means for the standings, for who is qualifying for the each division's final, and who's facing relegation. Later on the show as well, we're going to be hearing from the Galway captain, Darren Morrissey, from yesterday, speaking to Jonathan Higgins after their win over Cork in yesterday's All-Ireland Hurling Championship semi-final. Elsewhere, though, in the world of sport, in Gaelic games, Limerick and Clare go head-to-head at Croke Park in today's Senior Hurling Championship semi-final. Throw-in is set for 4 o'clock, so just over 18 minutes away from that one. John Kiley's side are 2 games away from adding the All-Ireland title to their League and Munster Championship successes earlier this year. 2024 champions Clare followed up their third-place finish in the Munster round-robin with a routine victory over Dublin last time out. Tipperary have advanced to the All-Ireland Senior Camogie Championship semi-finals. The Premier County were 3-20 to 3-13 winners against Clare in this afternoon's quarter-final encounter. As well as that, we know that Tuam is the venue for this evening's All-Ireland Senior Ladies Football Championship quarter-final. Galway take on Mayo at 5:45. It's all going to be live here on Midwest Radio with our own Stephen Grealis and Orla Casby describing the action. In international soccer, there's 2 last 16 fixtures at the World Cup tonight at 9 o'clock. Brazil face Norway. England travel to the Azteca Stadium to face Mexico at 1 a.m. Riot police are surrounding the visitors' hotel while the players are battling storms and altitude. Moving away from that one then and to golf. The latest we had in the last hour, Padraig Harrington 200 par after 3 holes in the final round of the US Senior Open. The 22 and 25 champion leads on 10 under par, 3 shots ahead of Stuart Sink. We'll bring you more on the results from that one as they come through to us. Now time for some music here on the Sunday Sports Show. It's the one and only Rod Stewart and Maggie May.

0: The one and only Rod Stewart with Maggie May here on Sunday Sport. You're very welcome along to the show. If you're just joining us, or indeed if you're with us throughout the afternoon, it's Rowan Kelly with you until 5 o'clock. If you want to make contact with us today, our text or WhatsApp is 087-941-41. All thanks to Sean's Bar and Kitchen next to the Rockefeller Centre in New York, where Irish hospitality is always on the menu. If you want to call in with a shout out or just let us know what you're up to this Sunday afternoon. Of course, the big game we're focused on here in Midwest later on tonight, the 5:45. It is, we have Mayo and Galway doing battle in the TG Cahir All-Ireland Senior Championship quarter-final. Run through the team news with you now on that one. In goal for Mayo is Laura Brennan. The fullbacks, Lucy Walness, Shireen El-Masri and Linda Hanley. Maeve Delaney, Fionnuala Collins and Hannah Reid make up the halfbacks. The midfield is Aoife Geraghty and Tara Needham. The half-forwards, Maria Riley, Sinead Walsh and Aoife Staunton. Lisa Caffrey, Clodagh Kane and Sinead Caffrey are the three ladies up top. The full panel then, the 15 ladies on the bench, the substitutes there: Julia Kovalkovich, Kate Brennan, Kayla Doherty, Aisling Flanagan, Bree Heshen, Aoife Kennedy, Ava McDonnell, Fiona McHale, Niamh Mooney, Clodagh Murphy, Isabel Phillips, Suzanne Toohey, Charlie Riley Benson, Ella Gallagher and Emer Tracy. We also have the Galway team has been confirmed to us for today's quarter final. In goal for Galway is Leah O'Halloran. The fullbacks are Brona Quinn, Sarah Neilonsi and Kate Geraghty. Kate Geraghty the captain today. Hannah New, Nicola Ward and Ellen Power are the halfbacks. The midfield are the Niamh Divily and Siobhan Divily. The half forwards, Olivia Divily, Kate Slevin and Kate Thompson. And the three ladies up top for Galway, Eva Noon, Leanne Cohen and Roisin Leonard. The bench for Galway, Sacra Mannion, Sophie Healy, Shauna Hines, Darina Keane, Ashley Madden, Shun McGovern, Hannah Mannon, Aoife Malloy, Eilish Morrissey, Lindsay Noon, Aoife O'Rourke, Riona Quinn, Ava Smith, Chilling Trill and Louise Ward. They are the 30 players who are there for Mayo today and the 30 players there for Galway. Of course, if you want to have a read of the full team news, it is available on the sports section of our website on midwestradio.ie. Now we're going to move back to wrap up our coverage of yesterday's game for Galway against Cork in the All-Ireland Hurling Championship semi-finals. Galway captain Darren Morrissey spoke to Jonathan Higgins after that game there yesterday. So see, we have that one there for you. Galway captain Darren Morrissey spoke to Jonathan Higgins after their convincing win over Cork yesterday.
1: Darren, that was something else. What a victory for your side. I suppose I'll start with the obvious one now. Did you really believe, like so much talk about the Cork side and how they've been so close to the well the last couple of years? It was a mammoth challenge, but did you really guys believe?
2: Yeah, definitely, Jonathan. I think it was something we really went after this year, was believing that we could actually go out and beat a team. Like, I think some years we were nearly going out there and just accepting defeat before we went out. So it was something we really went after this year, was believing in ourselves, and I think that really showed in our performance and today.
1: I suppose that's the real, you've probably gone maybe quicker down the line than many people, certainly from the outside looking in, would be. Like, I'm thinking back to when we spoke at the start of the year, to be in an All-Ireland final now, that is a great sign of the development along the journey you guys have been on.
2: Yeah, definitely. We always knew that we had the calibre of player to get to an All-Ireland final, though. I don't think we showed that over the last few years. And I know the narrative around the younger lads around in Galway has been huge, but like, they've been massive for us. They've given us huge energy. Even the management we have there, like, they've been there, done that before. Like, they put huge trust in us, and we put huge trust in them. I said this to the first day we were doing the launch of the Leinster Championship, that we felt like we were in a great position going into it. Trains went super the last few weeks, and yeah, I was quietly confident that we were going to put a performance in like that today.
1: Certainly started well.
2: Yeah, it started very well, and we went after that as well. We addressed that before, that we wanted to come out with the blocks firing. Like, you were going to have to be at the top of your game to beat that Cork team. Like, they're a super team. They've been knocking on the door the last few years, and we did. We started well, but we let them back into it again, and I think they went up 5 or 6 points at one stage, and we clawed it back there before half-time. So I think we were happy enough to be in that position, only 1 point down at half-time. But yeah, we'll have to look into that second quarter as well.
1: You went on a run just before half-time there, got a point.
2: Yeah.
1: The inspirational stuff from the captain and all that.
2: No, I wouldn't say that, no.
1: Joking aside, those couple of points, I think two more, Tom got one, and then Aaron gets the free then as well. They bring it back to a 1 point ball game after that Cork bit of storm. That was important.
2: You know, it was very important. It felt like we couldn't get a foothold in the game at all for a stage there in the second quarter. We tapped on a few points, and it got us back into a great position going into half-time. like even looking back on the championship so far, all our games in the second half, we really came out of the blocks firing against them. We know we were in a great position, only a point down against them, and yeah, we were unreal there in the third quarter as well. Some of the scores were unreal, and just felt like every puck that was coming down, we were turning over and getting a score out of us. So the massive crowd really got behind us then as well.
1: Yeah, I know typically, and Miel's touching as well inside, that you are quite strong in the second half, but even still, that was something else. And one strikes me in mind, I think Dye makes a big block under the hill, and then Whelo 20 seconds later as a monster point over the bar. The yeah. roar that went around the place then.
2: Yeah, it was super. The crowd really got behind us there in the second half as well. It was great. Every hook, every block, every tackle that we were getting in, there was an unbelievable roar. And yeah, it was a nice few minutes to be out there, going up whatever 12 points when Connor got the goal there. It was a lovely position to be in. You could actually enjoy the last few minutes, but yeah, hopefully we're not finished yet either.
1: Yeah, that's the key line, isn't it, really, here? Enough of experience in the dressing room.
2: Yeah.
1: Of being there, done that. And again, that's going to be important, because you have that lovely balance now between youth and experience. The older heads now will have to pass on the nuggets of even simple things, how you cope with ticket requests and the little
2: definitely.
1: Bells and whistles.
2: I'll have to get on to a few of the older heads. It's my first one, so...
1: Yeah, well, of course.
2: We'll definitely look forward to it now, anyway, Jonathan, yeah.
1: And it is funny, isn't it, you know, to bring back the same memory. The last time, 17, you were the minor captain, victorious that day. You'll be hoping that you'll be going up the Hogan stand this time, getting the main one.
2: It'd be nice now, right? Yeah.
1: Well, congratulations.
2: Thanks,
1: and we'll see you in a couple of weeks' time.
2: Super. Thanks. Come on.
0: That's Galway hurling skipper Darren Morrissey speaking there after yesterday's win over Cork. Time check here on Midwest Radio. It's just gone 5 minutes to four.
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0: Lots of lovely photographs landing into us on the text or WhatsApp line this afternoon on 087-900-4141 from preparations in Ballina. Of course, the countdown is on. Just 1 week to go until the Ballina Salmon Festival. Behind every great festival, of course, is an incredible team of volunteers. And this week they've been hard at work bringing Ballina to life. Lots of lovely photographs of bunting brightening the streets and festival flags flying along the beautiful River Moy. So lots of lovely photographs of all the work being carried out in Ballina ahead of a week of festivity and excitement. Everyone out in their high vis and work kit getting all sorts of bunting, signs, flags and lots more put up. So congratulations and best of luck to all involved with that one there. Pulling it back to the hurling very quickly. Team news from Croke Park now. At 4 o'clock, Limerick and Clare throw in for the All-Ireland Senior Hurling Championship semi-finals. Will O'Callaghan has the team news.
4: We're now just minutes away from throw-in here at Croke Park, and both teams have made one late change each ahead of the All-Ireland semi-final between neighbours Clare and Limerick. There have been speculation all week that Cian Lynch wouldn't be fit to start for the Munster champions, and the Limerick captain wasn't part of their warm-up just a few minutes ago, and he's been replaced ahead of throw-in by Adam English. Clare's change is likely to alter the shape of their defence, with the veteran John Conlon brought in to replace Shane Meehan. Conor Cleary and David McInerney both start for the Banner despite carrying knocks into this week, as they bid to reach a second final in three seasons. Shane O'Donnell, the 2024 Hurler of the Year, is set to retire at the end of the campaign, and he'll start at corner forward for the 2024 champions. We're just a few minutes away now from throw-in between Clare and Limerick, with Galway awaiting the winners in the final on July the 19th.
0: Thank you very much, Will. I can just tell you in the world of soccer before we go to news that it's gone 5-0 in favour of Ballina Town against Glenhest Rovers today in the Mayo Elvery Sports Super League top half split. Ballina Town 5, Glenhest Rovers 0. They're into the 68th minute in that one. We also have the Super Cup to keep an eye on. Irisaintha 1 and Snugborough FC 0. That's the latest from that one there. A goal in the 53rd minute and they're now into the 54th. So Irisaintha are gone 1 up in just the past couple of moments. We'll be checking back in with Paul O'Malley watching on the 2-week cup for us and John Corliss watching on in the Elvery Sports Super League. All that to come after the top of the hour. We'll also hear from Killala native Claire Cullen, who's been selected to represent Ireland after earning a place in the Ireland Mixed Senior Squad for the 2026 International Tag Federation Tag World Cup in Australia. News on the way. We're back after this.
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10: It's 4 o'clock. Good afternoon. I'm Ellen Butler. Gardaí are investigating after a man in his 40s was shot dead in Dunleary in Dublin today. The scene remains sealed off this afternoon. Molly O'Connor is there.
11: The body of a man in his 40s, shot dead in Dunleary, has been removed from the scene. It happened here in the Patrician Park off Kill Avenue at around 8:30 this morning. A number of Garda cars are present and the road between Dunleary Fire Station and Honey Park is sealed off. Locals say the area is very quiet and there is shock in the community as this is the first time anything like this has happened. The coroner has been notified and a post-mortem exam is being arranged. A senior investigating officer has been appointed to lead the investigation and an incident room has been set up at Dunleary Garda Station. Gardaí are appealing for witnesses or anyone who is travelling in the area between 8 and 9 o'clock this morning to come forward. Molly O'Connor in Dunleary.
10: Irene Hayden has lived in the area with her family for 25 years.
12: It's really quiet. As I said, there's a lot of either elderly or young kids. It's one or the other on my estate as well. So it's there's never been hassle, like ever. I haven't ever heard of him. And my husband actually grew up here as a child himself. So he's been here forever and there's never been nothing like this. So yeah, it is really, really scary. It's horrible.
10: A man in his 50s has died following a motorcycle crash at the Skerries 100 road race event in Dublin. Just before midday, emergency services were alerted to the single motorcycle collision at Duke's Bend in Baldongan. The man was pronounced dead at the scene. Gardaí say an examination will be carried out by forensic collision investigators. Loch Shinney Motorcycle Supporters Club, which organises the event, has confirmed the death of a competitor in a race and says further information will be released later. While in Cork, a Garda investigation has been launched after a man collapsed and died at a pub. It's understood the 27-year-old was asked to leave the pub in Riverstick shortly after 9 o'clock last night. However, he returned a short time later and became disruptive. A number of men tried to restrain him amid safety concerns before he became unresponsive. Emergency services were called, but the man was pronounced dead at the scene. The results of a post-mortem exam will determine the course of the investigation. Israeli soldiers will soon be tried in court for breaches of human rights, according to a UN commissioner. It follows a UN report which found the IDF was intentionally targeting and killing Palestinian children. The report estimates tens of thousands of children in Gaza and the West Bank have been deliberately killed by Israeli forces since October 2023. Human Rights Council Inquiry Commissioner Chris Sidoti says many Israelis believe these children will grow up to join Hamas.
13: All of these operations have sought to be justified on the basis that Palestinians are subhuman. Some of the comments that have been made indicate that quite clearly. Other political leaders have talked about babies being terrorists and that, you know, terrorists need to be eliminated no matter who they are or where they are. Those kinds of comments. The fact that everybody in Gaza is guilty.
10: 24-hour emergency cardiac care will officially begin at University Hospital Waterford tomorrow. The new service means patients suffering serious cardiac emergencies will be able to access life-saving treatment around the clock without needing to be transferred to another hospital. It follows years of campaigning. And finally for now, as many holidaygoers prepare to take off to Spain, there are warnings of very high temperatures over the coming days. In June alone, over 1,000 deaths in Spain were attributed to one of the most intense heatwaves ever recorded. Europe correspondent with the Irish Times, Naomi O'Leary, says high temperatures are forecast to start today.
14: There are areas which are normally very temperate, places like the Basque country and Galicia and parts of northern Spain. They have weather alerts and they're forecast to receive really high temperatures from today, and also parts of the southeast. And one of the issues is high nighttime temperatures. So nighttime temperatures that are like between 25 to 27 degrees, don't go lower than that.
10: And that's your news update at 4 minutes past four.
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0: This afternoon and evening will be largely dry and cloudy with patches of light rain, drizzle and mist, mainly in western and northern parts of the province, with light to moderate west to southwest winds. Tonight will be mainly cloudy with patchy light rain, drizzle and mist, lowest temperatures of 12 to 15 degrees with light to moderate west to southwest winds. A quick look to tomorrow, Monday. Tomorrow will be mostly cloudy with patches of light rain, drizzle and mist, highest temperatures of 16 to 19 degrees with light to moderate westerly winds.
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2: Here he goes again. He's in for the hat-trick. Killian O'Connor finds him. And Aidan O'Shea makes history as well. A hat-trick in a Connacht final.
1: Your number one for local sport.
3: And you're very welcome back here this afternoon. Well, delighted to be joined on the line now by Claire Cullen. And Claire has been selected to represent Ireland. She's earned a place in the Ireland Mixed Senior Squad for the 2026 International Tag Federation. And that's the Tag World Cup over in Australia. And she's going to travel off to Coffs Harbour, just north of Sydney, where the tournament is going to take place in October. And a couple of, 200 teams, in fact, from over 30 countries are going to compete across men, women and mixed competitions at multiple age groups. And Claire is a native of Killala in County Mayo. Claire, thanks very much for joining us this afternoon. First and foremost, what an exciting opportunity to go and represent your country in what effectively is a World Cup.
4: Yeah, so I'm really excited actually. I'm particularly excited this time around because it is my third World Cup. I did one in Australia before and one in Ireland, but this one is... I didn't think I was going to get selected for this one, so I'm very happy with myself. I've had a child since the last World Cup, and that presents with, you know, its own set of challenges around all the training you have to do and all the fitness you have to do and all that kind of stuff. And my husband also is selected as well. So it's kind of, it's been a lot of work basically to get us both to this place where we can go. So I'm really, really super excited about it.
3: Sounds like it's going to be a very fun time in your household, that's for sure. You said being selected, so look, talk to us about the selection process, because this isn't like Premier League soccer, trying to get picked for an Irish team that you're on show week in, week out. How do you go about getting picked for something of this size?
4: Yeah, so the way that it works is you basically start playing tag at like a local social level, and then if you want to move up, there are different standards you can do. So, you know, it goes from social to what's called Premiership. And then once you're kind of playing Premiership level, you can look to represent your county. So it's more your region. So not every county would have a tag team, but you can represent your nearest region. So my first region that I represented was Galway, because Mayo didn't have one. And so basically then, once you can represent your region, you go to like a competition called Nationals. And that's where you can kind of show your skills and try to get the eye of the Irish coaches. Once you're kind of asked then to come and train with an Irish squad, there's like a schedule of dates. So you're kind of given up quite a lot of weekends over the course of a year, and particularly in a World Cup year, because there's two competitions in a World Cup year. So there's a competition in August against just GB, which is, I guess, considered kind of a warm-up competition. And then there's the World Cup then in October against all of the teams in the world over in Australia. So there's a lot of weekends you're kind of given up to go to trainings. And that's where you put your best foot forward. That's where you show, you know, you get your targeted feedback. You work together, try to gel as a unit with people from all over the country. And then you try, you know, to put your best foot forward there. And in between that, you need to be committing to your own fitness. So, you know, you're going to have benchmarks that you got to hit. And you need to make that work in your own life. So it is a big commitment, but, you know, if you're into tag, it's worth it. Tag is basically rugby, based off rugby league, but you pull the tags off your shorts, in case anyone's wondering what I'm not talking about, like tag, you're it. So, yeah, it's really, really, really good. And at this, it's funny, you know, because we always joke that it sounds so silly, but we take it so seriously.
3: I think anyone that was in school in the last couple of decades, I certainly remember playing PE and having to do a little bit of a tag rugby here and there, and it can get very contentious at times.
4: Oh, listen, I'm very competitive. Yeah, we can definitely take it to a very competitive place if you want to. All right.
3: It's remarkable too, actually, just when I was kind of, you know, going through the stats and the figures, but there's over 15,000 players playing throughout the Irish Tag Rugby Association. I mean, that's incredible. I'll be honest about it. I wouldn't have expected numbers of that size, but it shows the way the game has grown.
4: Yeah, I think it's a lot bigger than people expect. Like, even in Dublin, there's multiple venues every night of the week having leagues where there'd be multiple games on. So yeah, it's I think it's a lot bigger than people expect. And another thing actually about the whole Australia piece is that it is an amateur sport. And so there's also actually a massive cost involved with going to Australia. So there's been, we've been running a couple of fundraisers, and one particular thing that has really helped out is that this time around we've got a sponsorship with SMBC Aviation Capital, and it's actually a record sponsorship for our sport, which is huge. So that has reduced the individual like player cost somewhat. So that's amazing, I have to say, as someone who, you know, did Australia, I think it was in 2018, so quite some time ago, almost 10 years ago now. Yeah, the difference is amazing.
3: It sure is. I hear the next generation behind you there too, no doubt they're getting into it as well. But that's incredible. The fact that it is an amateur organisation, because, you know, I know you're representing your country, but you're travelling over to the other side of the world, and it's quite a self-sustaining sport. So that definitely poses a big challenge for not just yourself, but for anyone intending to go.
4: Yeah, definitely. And as you know, as you mentioned, you have a toddler there screaming in the background. And so myself and my husband wouldn't be able to do it without our village. Like, our close family have been taking them when we're going to trainings, when we're doing fitness sessions, to give us all that time to do everything that we need to do to get where we need to be as players. And so we definitely couldn't do it without our village. And I know that there's another couple who are now in the same situation where they're both selected and they're going to be bringing their baby with them. What's great about TAG, I think, is that it has these age categories. So you mentioned mine is mixed senior, which means we play mixed. Women are over 30 and men are over 33 on that level. And so it starts from open, which is any age, and then it moves up to seniors. And then there's even masters. So my husband is selected on the masters men's team, which would be men over 40. So it has all those age categories all the way up. We're even bringing, I think, a 50s team. And I think previously, if I remember correctly, in 2018, the Irish team won the 60s, men's 60s category. So that's like an amazing thing about TAG, is that you can keep playing it as you age, and you can keep playing it at a really competitive level. But yeah, we definitely couldn't do it without the village now that we're in the stage of parenthood.
3: No, it's fantastic. And it's nice to hear that you have that level of support around you. For someone that would have interest in perhaps starting this off, whether they be, a man, a woman, young or old, what steps would you tell them to do, and how would they be best to get involved?
4: So TAG have started this kind of new initiative called Just for Crack TAG, and it's actually been amazing to get new people into the sport. I think previously people struggled because they had to find enough people to put a team in. I know when I was starting, I had to, get together 12 people to put a team in. So now this Just for Crack initiative is an individual sign up. And basically you just sign up, you show up to where it's on, and then everybody's in the same position, so everybody's beginner. So they have like referees who are also coaching you on how to play. So you get a little bit of hands-on coaching, and then you get to try it out in a game that's very like low stakes, and basically all about the crack. And it's been super successful, not only to bring really talented players in, but also to create like this kind of community. I was coaching actually a JFC session for a couple of months there, and the players all got really close, and by the end of it they ended up all teaming up together and entering as a team and continuing on in a different league. So go on to the website basically, and there's a list of like Just for Crack venues that run Just for Crack, and you can just sign up as an individual and head down, and it's such a lovely atmosphere and it's really welcoming, and it really is the best way to get involved.
3: Sounds very interesting. I know you're saying Just for Crack. What isn't going to be Just for Crack, though, is that World Cup of yours. And I want to kind of finish off on that, because you're going there to be competitive. I know you mentioned the last time it was on, it was over in Ireland in 2023. And it was quite a successful time, because I think Ireland came away with a significant amount of medals from us.
4: We did, yeah.
3: You're not going out there to make up the numbers.
4: No, definitely not. And yeah, you're right. We came away with a significant medal haul the last time. Myself and my husband each have a bronze medal. So we're not going over to make up the numbers. But it will be a lot harder, obviously, with all of the logistics and that come into play when you're traveling that far away, and availability and all that kind of thing. So yeah, it is going definitely. And Australia are obviously going to be at their full strength when they're in Australia. So it's definitely going to be a challenge, but no, absolutely not going over to make the numbers. We're definitely, I have my eye on getting through a quarterfinal at a minimum. So, yeah.
3: Hopefully another World Cup. Hopefully another World Cup medal for yourself, and one that might get brought back to Killala in the near future. Claire, thanks for... definitely, it sure would. Claire, thank you so much for joining us. You're Claire Cullen, Killala native. You're going to represent Ireland in the Ireland Mixed Senior Squad at the 2026 International Tag Federation World Cup in Australia this October. Claire, thanks so much for speaking to us this afternoon.
4: Thank you.
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8: Still off as he's inside the box. 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
9: 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Benedict done well. 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We are in for an absolute grandstand finish.
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10: Well, what a fantastic interview we had there with the Killala native Claire Cullen, selected to represent Ireland after earning a place in the Ireland Mixed Senior Squad for this year's International Tag Federation Tag World Cup in Australia. She had a chat there with our own Stephen Grealis. You'll be able to get it on the Listen Back section of our website here on midwestradio.ie, and the best of luck to Claire Cullen competing in that. And of course, hopefully she'll bring back a medal once more to Killala. Results now are in for Division 4 of the Avi Mayo Senior Leagues in the world of Gaelic games. It has wrapped up Arda 120, Lahadon McHale's 16 points. Bear in mind, Lahadon already had top spot consolidated before this match. It also finished up Westport 115, Kilchmock 12 points, Swinford 219, Ahamore 1 goal and 13 points. Which means if we take a quick look to the table in that one, we can confirm that after 9 rounds of action have all been played, Lahadon McHale's and Westport B find themselves top of the table. That means they're in line for promotion and they'll play each other in the Division 4 finals. That's the latest there. Meanwhile, in Division 5, it wrapped up Castlebar Mitchell's 416, Ballycroy 215, Tormacady 13 points, Island 80 13 points. Taking a look at the table for Division 5 now, that means that there is only two teams left to play a match. We have Claremorris and Knockmore. Claremorris B and Knockmore B are yet to do battle in the final round. But as things stand, on 15 points at the top of the table, Island AD is on 15 and Tormacady just behind on 15 as well. Both sides with 7 wins, 1 draw and 1 loss. That means they will do battle in the Division 5 final. Bottom of Division 5 then, we have Kilmavey Shamrocks and Ballycastle, both with 1 win, 1 draw and 7 losses apiece, wrapping up their league campaign on 3 points, going down to Division 6. Just to look at the bottom of the Division 4 table, because we didn't mention it there, the two teams going down to Division 5. We have Killala ending their league campaign on 6 points and Brafey on no points. 9 losses there for the Brafey B side. Looking elsewhere now in the world of sport, we're into the 91st minute of the Elvery Sports Super League clash between Ballina Town and Glenhest Rovers. Just gone 5-0 there in that soccer encounter. Crossing over to John Corliss very shortly to get the full time off him. 93rd minute in the bottom half of the Super League, it's Claremorris 2, Manulla 0. Killeen Sports Ground League 1, it's full time for Conrangers 5, Partrie Athletic 1. And in the 97th minute of play, it's Kilmore 2, Castlebar Town 2. Full time already confirmed from the Mayo McDonald Cup final in Umbro Park. It wrapped up at Ballinrobe Town 3, Charlestown Athletic 2. And in the 2-week Cup final, Iris Aintheha 1, Snugbury United 0. That one's into the 79th minute. We'll be getting on the latest from Paul O'Malley once that one is complete. Now, Wimbledon and tennis. After a hard-fought first set won on a tiebreak, 7-time champion Novak Djokovic has breezed through a second set against Roman Safiulin at Wimbledon. They're playing on centre court for a place in the quarterfinals. Men's third seed Felix Auger-Aliassime is just getting underway against Alejandro Davidic Fokina. Top women's seed Aryna Sabalenka has won all 3 meetings with Naomi Osaka this year, with the pair set for an intriguing showdown on grass this afternoon. They've got 8 major titles between them, but neither has lifted the trophy in London. Fourth seed Jessica Pegula is through to the last 8 after coming from a set down to beat fellow American Iva Jovic, and 2024 champion Barbara Krejcikova and Karolina Muchova are level at 1 set all. That's the latest we have from those games there. Limerick and Clare doing battle currently in the All-Ireland Senior Hurling Championship semi-finals. 20 minutes gone in that one. In the other small ball action, Galway are now to take on Kilkenny and Cork. Galway will take on Kilkenny and Cork will go up against Tipperary in the All-Ireland Senior Camogie Championship semi-finals. Both ties will take place at FBD Semple Stadium on Saturday, July the 25th. The draw for the semi-finals was made this afternoon following Tipperary's 3-20 to 3-13 quarter-final defeat of Clare. Cork are the All-Ireland Minor Football Champions. The Rebels overcame Tyrone by 2-16 to 1-16 in today's final in Newbridge. An all-Connacht affair in this evening's All-Ireland Ladies Football Championship quarter-final. Galway and Mayo go head-to-head at 5:45 in Tuam. That one live here on Midwest Radio with Stephen Grealis and Orla Casby describing the action for us. And our coverage is with thanks to our coverage there, of course, thanks to Cara Boyle on that one. So lots of exciting action coming up here on Midwest Radio Sport. And of course, if you miss out on any of it between 1:30 until 5:00 today, and indeed any of the Mayo ladies match, you'll be able to listen back on the Sunday Sports Wrap-Up Show running from 8:00 until 8:30 this evening. We'll have reports and reaction from that game, whatever way it sways. Now we have full-time in the soccer in the Elvery Sports Super League in the top half. Full-time scoreline there is Ballina Town 6, Glenhest Rovers 0. In the 91st minute, there was a goal put in the back of the net for Ballina. I can confirm as well that it was the substitute Pegel Martin who came on in the 81st minute and scored that one in the 91st. So it's Ballina Town 6, and wrapping up there, Glenhest Rovers 0. They're into the 96th minute in the bottom half encounter between Claremorris and Manulla. Still 2-0 in favour of Claremorris, and into the 80th minute in the Tuohy Cup, it's Iris Aintheha 1, Snugbrae FC 0. Time now for a bit of meatloaf here on Midwest Radio Sunday Sport, and 2 out of 3 ain't bad.

0: And that's Meatloaf there with Two Out of Three Ain't Bad here on Sunday Sport. Now let's turn our attention back to the soccer. And as we said there before the music, it finished up Ballina Town 6, Glenhest Rovers 0 today in the Elvery's Sports Super League. We're going to have John Corliss join us on the line now very shortly to discuss that one. So, the of course, the stats to bring you from that game. Jesse Devers, the star boy there for Ballina today with the hat-trick. And it was PJ Gilmartin who came off the bench, actually, in the 81st minute and managed to put one in the back of the net in the 91st. So, not a bad day at the office for the North Mayo side. We're joined very shortly now by John Corliss to talk through that one after this.
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6: And you're very welcome back to the show this afternoon here, Sunday Sport on Midwest Radio with Rowan Kelly, right through with you until 5 o'clock this evening. We're going to have John Corliss joining us on the line very shortly just to talk through how everything went in that Ballina-Glenhess game. As we said to you before, it wrapped up 6-0 there. Jesse Devers, the star boy for the North Mayo side, getting a hat-trick. PJ Gilmartin off the bench in the 81st minute and finding the back of the net just 10 minutes later. We also have to look at the, we'll have a chat with John just to look at the form of both sides. Of course, Glenhest Rovers date back until the end of last month before you find a win on their score sheet. And indeed, Ballina with a big tie coming up on July the 12th. They have Castlebar Celtic and they are away in Castlebar that time. But I'm delighted to say we have John on the line with us now. John, good afternoon again. I suppose this result here, looking at the score sheet, a hammering.
7: Well, it was a hammering, but it wasn't an even contest. Ballina Town were far superior than any performance I've seen by any junior league or junior club this season. They were quite magnificent. They had ex-League of Ireland players, Raf Quartaro, David Cawley, Jesse Devers on the pitch, and the difference that they made, the way they moved the ball around, was a really, really super show.
6: And I want to ask you about that star boy we're going to hear from very shortly from today's game, Jesse Devers, 3 goals in the back of the net. Flying form to have in a game today, even though you might be playing against a less superior side. But when you look at the next game that Ballina have on the schedule, I believe on the 12th, it's up against their away to Castlebar Celtic. Big confidence for him going into that one.
7: Well, he's a really, really top, top player. The skill level that he has, he's a cousin of David Cawley, and they played in the street when they were kids, and the two of them played in the League of Ireland, and they're magnificent footballers. The skill that Devers has is unbelievable, and if you saw him, if he was playing in the English Premier League, you know, he'd be on the highlights package every night. He's so, so good on the ball. The second goal today, the way the ball came to him awkwardly and the way he turned and made space for himself and turned a nothing thing into an opportunity and ultimately into a goal. I mean, it's just oozes quality, and you can't train it and you can't teach it. You either have it or you haven't it, and he just absolutely has it. They demolished Glenhest. Glenhest were a bit, they didn't have a full strength side. They were missing a few lads that they brought on at half time. They didn't come on time for the game, or there was some delay or something at the start, but didn't matter anyway. Jamie Cawley had put them in, put Ballina in front when he got a pass from David Cawley after 2 minutes. Then on 13 minutes, Jesse got a brilliant individual goal. Again, David Cawley was the provider, and Jesse shot from the edge of the box. And then Jesse's second goal on the 42nd minute. Again, the fantastic touch and the ball from Raf Quartaro. The game was well over. The game was over after the second goal, after the first or second goal, really. And then Binny Lavelle shot past the keeper diagonally a minute before half time. You know, when you're talking about Ballina Town and you're talking about players, and Binny Lavelle is the fourth or fifth name on the list. It shows you the quality that

0: they had there, because Binnie has been the number one striker in terms of consistency and goals for the last 15 or 16 years in the Mayo League. And to have these players around him, Dylan McGee and lads like that, you know, they were, Jamie Cawley, they were absolutely fantastic today. And Chris Mahan at the back as well. Then in the second half, Jesse sent a free kick in 65 minutes straight to the net. You know, as he approached the ball, you just knew where it was going to go. And yet everybody that was on the pitch tried to stop. Well, the Glen Hes fellas tried to stop it, but everybody knew where it was going to go and went straight to the net. And then in a minute into stoppage time, substitute PJ Kilmartin came on. He was on a few minutes and he had a fine finish as well when he was set up by Raf Cortero. But they were a different class altogether to not just Glen Hes Rovers, but other teams that I've seen this season. And if they can repeat this and can deliver it on a consistent basis for the rest of the season, you know, they will win the league. But Castlebar Celtic aren't out of it yet by any manner or means. Both of them are at the top of the table now. They have a clash coming up in a couple of weeks. I'm not sure that it's going ahead exactly when you said, because Castlebar Celtic have Junior Cup game and they have a Benson Cup final coming up as well. So there might be a bit of rearrangement of fixtures there. But one way or the other, they have to play each other anyway. But it's wide open there this year now. It's the best chance of a league for a long time. Ballyhane are in the mix there as well. And Westport United, who have added to their squad since the transfer window has opened. So it's made it a really interesting top to the league. I think there's no question about it. Glen Hes Rovers, the other team in the top five, they're not going to feature in the title race. They know that. Everybody else knows that. But any one of the other four teams could do it. But nobody could stick with Ballina today if Ballina can deliver this repeatedly. It was just a tremendous performance.
1: Well, John, we're all looking forward now here to listening with the interview with the star boy, Jesse Devers, today. 3 goals in the back of the net. Thank you very much for your coverage this afternoon. John Corliss there watching on for us in the Ballina Town and Glen Hes encounter in the Mayo Elvery Sports Super League top half. They're just gone into the 94th minute as well in the Mayo Toohey Cup. I could tell you it's still Iris Saint Éha 1, Snugborough 0. That's the latest score in that match there. Crossing over to Paul O'Malley to get the latest from him as soon as possible. Our text and WhatsApp today, as always, as we come towards the final part of the show, is 087-900-4141 in partnership with the pub in New York City that boasts the best Irish atmosphere. That is the Perfect Pint Public House. Let us know what you're up to on this Sunday afternoon. So just about a minute or so to go in that tie between Iris Saint Éha and Snugborough FC. I could tell you as well, Mayo Killeen Sports Ground League 1 is wrapped up. Conrangers 5, Partrie Athletic 1, Kilmore 2 and Castlebar Town 2. And indeed in the Mayo McDonald Cup earlier on today, Ballinrobe Town 3, Charlestown Athletic 2. That's the latest here now from all of the soccer scene on Midwest Radio and out of the Mayo Football League. Looking to the wider world of sport once more. Bring you a score very quickly from that All-Ireland Senior Hurling Championship semi-final taking place between Limerick and Clare over at GAA HQ today. Day. It's gone half time in that one. The scoreline, Clare 16 points, Limerick 11 points. Ladies football, the one game today in intercounty action between Galway and Mayo at 5:45 in the senior quarter finals. And it's Cork and Tyrone in the minor. It's 2:16 Tyrone, 1:16. Cork are the All-Ireland minor football champions. Now back to the soccer. We're going to cross over to Paul O'Malley now to get the full time from him from that Mayo Toohey Cup clash this afternoon between Iris Saint Éha and Snugborough. Paul, good afternoon again. It stayed 1-0 in the end.
2: Yeah, finish here 1-0. Iris Saint Éha are the Toohey Cup champions for 2026. Well, they were the big favourites coming into this game based purely on form. Victory today, it makes it 15 wins in a row in all competitions for Eris. But this was one they really, really had to work hard for and really dig in. They were on the back foot in the first half. But early here in the second half, after 53 minutes, Luke McWilliams went on a brilliant run. And he leaned back and took his shot, which hammered off the crossbar, came back to Keelan Barrett. He thought he'd have a simple tap in. That was blocked by the keeper. But the second bite of the cherry, Keelan Barrett put the ball into the back of the net to make it 1-0 to Eris, and that's the way it would stay until the end. Biggest chance for Snugborough probably came after about 66 minutes. Tom Murray was lurking to get in front of Nathan Riley's clearance. The ball nearly deflected into the net. It was a massive sigh of relief for Eris as the ball just drifted wide. big chances as well for Oran Donnelly, who came off the bench for Snugborough. He had a header fly just over the bar, and then on a counter-attack and break, he thought he was in, only for him to be denied by substitute Killian Flannery with a last-gasp tackle to save Erris in this game and to keep it 1-0. Erris made to panic a little bit in the closing minutes. It was second yellow card for Nathan Riley for a foul on Tom Murray. But from the resulting free kick, Erris were able to clear the ball and they were able to hold firm up until the final whistle here at Umbro Park, where it has finished. Erris United 1, Snugborough United 0. Erris United are the 2026 TUI Cup champions.
1: Paul O'Malley, thank you very much for that. We're going to go back to soccer in a moment now to hear John Corliss's chats with Jesse Devers and Stephen McLaughlin after today's encounter between Ballina Town and Glenhest in the Super League. But first I want to chat about some golf. The European Boys Team Championship takes place from the 7th to the 11th of July at Costa Navarino in Greece. Now, Ballyhaunice's John William Burke has once again been selected to represent Ireland at the European Boys Team Championships. Being chosen for the Irish team for a second consecutive year is a remarkable achievement and a testament to the dedication, hard work and consistency which he has shown throughout the season. What makes this accomplishment even more impressive is that John William is still eligible again next year, highlighting just how exceptional his progress has been at such a young age. To earn selection among Ireland's top junior golfers in back-to-back years is a significant honour. So a big congratulations to Ballyhaunice's own John William Burke on being selected to represent Ireland at the European Boys Team Championships. Now, there's a story we looked at earlier on as well in the world of athletics that I'd like to bring up again from the National Under-20 Track and Field Championships in Tullamore yesterday. It was a super Saturday for Seamus Clark of Moy Valley AC Ballina at the 123.ie National Under-20 Track and Field Championships in Tullamore. Competing in the men's Under-20 5,000 metre race walk, Clark, who was a European Under-18 silver medalist 2 years ago, produced one of the top performances of his career, smashing his previous personal best of 20.33 to clock a remarkable 19 minutes and 45 seconds. The outstanding time not only broke the 20 minute barrier for the first time, but also set a new national and championship record, a time that many athletes would be delighted to run over 5 kilometres. There was plenty at stake in the championship, with 3 athletes battling for the 2 places available to represent Ireland at the upcoming World Athletics Under-20 Championships at Hayward Field in Eugene, Oregon, USA. Clark had already achieved qualifying standard of 20.45 set by Athletics Ireland, as had Galway's Matthew Newell, who entered the race with the fastest qualifying time. The team will be officially selected for this championships on the 14th of July. So the best of luck now to Seamus Clark in being selected for those championships. Now we can hear from Ballina's main man today in the Mayo Super League against Glenhest, Jesse Devers, who's put 3 goals in the back of the Glenhest net. Here he is speaking to John Corliss after full time.
0: I'm joined by Jesse Devers now. 3 goals, 3 points today.
3: Yeah. No, it was good to get the run out with the lads after a few weeks off. Especially myself, I was a few weeks out, so it's good to get the minutes in and just push on for the next 2 weeks and for our next game.
0: It was a comfortable win, 6-0.
3: Yeah, like, it was a comfortable win, but we've got to keep it professional too. Even when we scored a few goals, keep the tempo up, because obviously we're going to get more tests in the next few weeks.
0: This brings you right back to the top of the table now, a shootout between yourselves at the moment and Castlebar Celtic. What's your thoughts on all that?
3: Like, it's wide open, really. I think most of them games coming up now is going to be a very, very tough test. But yeah, looking forward to it, really, in the next few weeks.
0: Tell us about the 3 goals that you got.
3: I can't remember the first two, but
0: it was a wonder goal because of the way you turned and made space for
3: yourself. Yeah, no, it's easy when the two lads are playing in midfield. You make the runs and the ball's literally just placed on your foot. It's really up to them. That's why I'm scoring. The free kick, yeah. Just attempted it, feeling confident after the 2 goals, so I thought I'd give it a go and it went in.
0: It's good to see you back playing in the Mayo League again and playing as well as you have, because you've been away for a few years.
3: Yeah.
0: But you've a good bit of experience in the Mayo League. You played with Ballina Town before, and you played with Manulla, and then you played with Finn Harps and Sligo Rovers,
3: everywhere.
0: I think, as well. Everywhere and anywhere. Yeah. Are you back now settled in Mayo, or what's the...
3: I'm settled in Mayo, yeah, basically, for now, since I came back from Australia. I was 2 years playing over there. Then I took a year out when I came. I'm kind of in and out of football since I started, really, but I enjoyed coming back again to Ballinan, getting the minutes and the legs.
4: Well done today. 3 goals, as I said, and that's a good return any day. Jesse Devers, thanks very much.
3: Thanks a million.
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4: Stephen McLaughlin, not your day today?
6: No. In fairness, John, I think that's a super side that we've come up against. They move the ball very well. They've got, you know, they've got serious talent, serious creativity in there, and I suppose we just didn't do enough in those opening 20-25 minutes, and we were facing a big uphill task after that. The game, I suppose, was gone obviously by half time. Second half, the reaction was a lot better. But you know, it's the result is a difficult one.
4: Yeah, they put on a super show though today. I mean, it was real quality.
6: But they've a fantastic team, John. I mean, you look at them. No, it's not all. It's come to the end of the year, so they deserve the win. They played some great football. Best of luck to them. We'll be seeing them again, obviously, before the year is out. But it was an impressive display they put on.
4: You have 2 more rattles against them.
6: One in the league, yeah. So that's it, yeah. And we are still continuing to try and maintain the standards that we had set ourselves at the beginning of the season and build towards that.
4: Yeah. Okay, Stephen McLaughlin, thanks very much.
1: That's Stephen McLaughlin there of Glen Hest. Now in Formula One, Ferrari's Charles Leclerc has won the British Grand Prix at Silverstone with the safety car deployed on the last lap. George Russell was second for Mercedes and Lewis Hamilton third in the second Ferrari. It means Kimi Antonelli's lead in the standings has been cut to 25 points over Russell. Antonelli could not add to his tally today. Elsewhere in Wimbledon, 2024 champion Barbara Krejcikova is out of Wimbledon after losing to 10th seed Karolina Muchova in the last 16. It means there will be a new women's winner in the All England Club for the 9 championships in a row. Muchova crashed out in the first round every year since 2021, so was delighted to be in the quarterfinals this time.
7: Obviously, would like to play well here every year, but you know, it's tennis, it's up and downs, and I those years I had some tough times during the period of Wimbledon, but yeah, just incredibly happy for this whole season, how I'm playing. I'm enjoying tennis a lot.
1: 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Rowan Kelly with you as we move into the final part of our show. 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Thanks to the Merrion Row Hotel and Public House in New York, located just off Times Square and home to the finest Irish hospitality in the Big Apple. A look to the clock once more now with thanks to Oliver Kelleher's. It's just gone 11 minutes to 5.
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1: Yeah, so that's the latest in the world of sport from both F1 and Wimbledon as well. We'll get the latest results for you from the Mayo GAA scene. It's full time in all of the Division 4 games from earlier on today. The scores there were Swinford 219, Ahamore 113, Lahardon McHale 16 points, Arda 120. Now, Lahardon losing that tie, but they still had top spot in the league consolidated nevertheless. And Westport 115, Kilchimock 12 points. In Division 5, Castlebar Mitchell's 416, Ballycroy 215, Knockmore 413, Claremorris 2-4, and Tourmacady 13 points, Islanady 13 points. So we'll look to those tables again to remind ourselves of the standings. Lahardon McHale's and Westport B finishing top of those tables on 15 and 14 points apiece going into the finals. Killana and Brafey B are down bottom, second and last respectively, so they will be facing relegation from Division 4. Meanwhile, in Division 5, the table there tells us Islanady and Tourmacady are top of that league on 15 points apiece, while the bottom two, Kilmavie Shamrocks and Ballycastle, both finish on 3 points each. A reminder as well that if you want to listen back onto reports and reaction we had from Division 1 of the leagues earlier on today, you can do so by tuning in to the Sunday Sports Wrap-Up Show, which runs from 8 o'clock until 8:30 later on this evening. We'll also have all the latest from the women's encounter, the Mayo Women's with Galway. That's underway from 5:45 this evening. It's going to be live here on Midwest Radio. Full live commentary with Stephen Grealis and Orla Casby describing the action for us. Staying with inter-county games and taking a look to scores there. Of course, we know it's full time in the Men's Minor Football Championship Final. Cork have gained that title on a scoreline of 216 to 116 against Tyrone. While in the hurling, it is still half-time, the latest we have there. Clare 16 points, Limerick 11 points. That is half-time in the All-Ireland Senior Hurling Championship semi-finals. Of course, the winners of that one will be going through to the final, taking on Galway following their victory over Cork yesterday afternoon. Looking to the wider sporting scene now, and the latest to bring you there, the latest we had from the golf anyway, was that Padraig Harrington was two shots ahead of the top of the US Senior Open leaderboard. The three-time major champion was 200 par through seven holes of his final round in Ohio. Harrington previously won this event back in 2022 and 2025. As always, if you want to catch up with anything sports-wise here on Midwest, you could do so on our website on midwestradio.ie and into our sports section. Just some traffic news to remind you of now coming into our traffic desk this evening. Motorists in parts of North Mayo, specifically Ballina and Foxford, are being advised to expect delays tonight and tomorrow as Ireland hosts its first major event of the EU presidency. Gardaí say the rolling road closures and local traffic restrictions will be in place. Now, it's going to be particularly around Ballina tomorrow morning, but also in Foxford today. The Green Road is closed from this afternoon until late evening with local diversions in place. Lower Main Street and Providence Road will be closed from the afternoon until late evening with local access for residents only, and there will be no parking in the area around the Foxford Woolen Mills. Now, Gardaí have also warned that there will be rolling road closures, motorcycle rolling road closures taking place on the N26. So make sure to allow yourself plenty of time for your journey and stay safe on the road.
8: The Mayo Ladies are back on the road again this weekend as they look to book their place in an All-Ireland Senior Football Championship semi-final. Diana Hora's team defeated Donegal a fortnight ago to book their place in the last eight, but standing in their way are All-Ireland favourites and near neighbours Galway. The game in Tuam Stadium throws in at 5:45 on Sunday evening and is live on Midwest Radio, with Orla Casby joining me on commentary. Our coverage is with thanks to Cora Boyle. 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
1: Yeah, so all of that to look forward to this evening at 5:45, as Stephen just told us there. In the world of international soccer tonight now, two teams will book their places in the World Cup quarterfinals later on. Carlo Ancelotti will be hoping to guide his Brazilian team past Erling Haaland in Norway at 9 o'clock. At 1 o'clock, the Azteca Stadium plays host to England's encounter with Mexico. The home side have lost just two of their last 89 games at the famous venue. England boss Thomas Tuchel admits his side will have to overcome obstacles in Mexico City. The threat of thunderstorms is a major concern, as is altitude. Now, England midfielder Jordan Henderson knows the team have to acclimatise.
9: You felt it a little bit even when you just land and you come to the hotel and you're just walking around. You can feel something. And then today in training, I felt that maybe in the first 10-15 minutes, and then once training got going, I stopped thinking about it so much.
1: And as well as that, just the latest in from the golf, Padraig Harrington is now five shots ahead at the top of the US Senior Open leaderboard. The three-time major champion is 4 under par after 11 holes of his final round in Ohio. He currently sits on 12 under par for the tournament. Well, that's almost our lot here on Sunday Sport this afternoon. Thank you very much for staying tuned in with us. Time now to look at the clock once more. It's just gone 5 minutes to five.
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1: 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On top of that as well, it's Dennis Charlton in the hot seat in place of Viv Brennan this evening on Sunday Gold, bringing you all your favourite classic music hits. But of course, don't forget, from 5:45, we are live here on Midwest Radio with the Mayo Ladies. Senior ladies are taking on Galway in an All-Ireland Senior Football Championship quarterfinal. Thank you very much for staying tuned with us throughout this afternoon. Taking us home now, it's Boston and More Than a Feeling.

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0: 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Come along for a few songs, a bit of crack, and an evening of great music. Sean's looking forward to seeing you there.
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6: Hello and you're very welcome to Sunday's Evening Edition with Rowan Kelly. News and weather on the way very shortly, but first it's time for this evening's death and funeral notices. The death has occurred of Patricia Martin, ní Breithiní, Dungara, Kinvara, County Galway, peacefully at Galway University Hospital. Reposing at Corliss's funeral home in Kinvara this evening from 5 o'clock until 7, with removal afterwards to St. Joseph's Church in Kinvara. Requiem Mass on Monday morning at 11 o'clock tomorrow, followed by burial in the Mount Cross Cemetery, and house private. Michael Mick McEntee, Sleeve Moore in Ackle and late of Carrickmacross in County Monaghan. Reposing at Sweeney's funeral home in Ackle Sound tomorrow evening from 5 o'clock, with removal at 6:30 to the Church of Our Lady of the Assumption in Ducanella, arriving at 7 o'clock. Funeral Mass on Tuesday morning at 11:30, followed by burial in Sleevemore Cemetery. Catherine Carmody, ní Merrick, Sleepy Hollow, Clonard, in Kille, Tullamore, Offaly and late of Knock, peacefully. Reposing in Lawless's funeral home in Muckla Village this evening until 6 o'clock. Funeral Mass in St. Colman's Church in Muckla on Monday morning tomorrow at 11 o'clock, followed by private cremation. Mary Teresa Carmel Collins, ní Blade, Cahirpucca, Ballyglunin in Galway and New Malden, Surrey in England, peacefully in Galway University Hospital. Reposing in the room adjacent to the Church of the Immaculate Conception in Brook Lodge tomorrow evening from 5:30, with removal at 7 o'clock to the church. Requiem Mass on Tuesday morning at 12 noon with burial afterwards in Brook Lodge Cemetery. Frank Dunn, Kilty Branks, Ballyhadreen, County Roscommon, late of Abbey View and Rooski in Ballyhadreen and Birmingham, England, peacefully at home. Reposing at the Kilgariff Funeral Home in Ballyhadreen this evening until 7 o'clock. Funeral will arrive at the Cathedral of the Annunciation in St. Nathy tomorrow for Mass of the Resurrection at 12 noon with burial afterwards in Kilcolman Cemetery. Seamus Shamey Glavy, Laura Leigh Ahamore in Ballyhaunis, peacefully at Mayo University Hospital. Reposing at Donlin's funeral home on Clare Street in Ballyhaunis on Monday evening tomorrow from 6 o'clock until 8. Funeral will arrive to St. Joseph's Church in Ahamore on Tuesday morning for funeral mass at 11:30. Burial afterwards in the local cemetery. Peter Gormley, Kilclooney, Milltown in Galway, peacefully at his home. Reposing at Glynn's funeral home on High Street in Tuam tomorrow evening from 6 o'clock until 8. Funeral arriving at St. Joseph's Church in Milltown on Tuesday morning for funeral mass at 12 noon and burial afterwards in Kilclooney Cemetery. Kathleen Martha, ní Healy, Stretford in Manchester and formerly of Carronaden, Coolanney, County Sligo. Peacefully at home. Requiem Mass at St. Anne's Roman Catholic Church in Stretford on Friday the 10th of July at 11 o'clock, prior to interment at Stretford Cemetery. Mary Teresa Tess Reap, née Boland, formerly of Stoke Ann Enniscrone, County Sligo, and late of Leeds in West Yorkshire, peacefully at her home. Reception into the Holy Rosary Church in Leeds on Wednesday evening, the 15th of July at 7 o'clock. Requiem Mass will be celebrated on Thursday, the 16th of July at 1 o'clock, followed by burial in Killenbeck Cemetery on the York Road in Leeds. Kathleen K. Thornton, née Ahern, Carolavin in Bunnyconlin and formerly of Newcastle West Limerick and Fairview, Dublin. Reposing at Gallagher's Funeral Home in Bunnyconlin this evening from 6 o'clock until 8. Removal from her daughter's home tomorrow morning to the Church of the Immaculate Heart of Mary in Bunnyconlin for Requiem Mass at 12 noon, followed by burial in Bunnyconlin Cemetery and house private. And Jerry Walsh, Clunfachna in Knock, peacefully at his home. Reposing in the Marian Funeral Home in Knock this evening, with removal at 7 o'clock to the Church of St. John the Baptist in Knock. Funeral Mass on Monday morning tomorrow at 10:30, followed by burial in Knock Cemetery. And that concludes this evening's funeral notices. 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May the souls of the departed rest in peace. All funeral arrangements are available to view on midwestradio.ie, where you can also leave a message of condolence.

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1: Anniversary Mass, Terry Woods, number 18 Rathbone Drive in Castlebar. First Anniversary Mass in the Church of the Holy Rosary in Castlebar on Wednesday morning at 10 o'clock. And that concludes this evening's Family Notices.
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1: And you're very welcome back to Evening Edition. Motorists in parts of Mayo are being advised to expect delays today and tomorrow as Ireland hosts its first major event of the EU presidency. Gardaí say rolling road closures and local traffic restrictions will be in place, particularly around Ballina tomorrow morning, but also in Foxford today. Today in Foxford, the Green Road will be closed from this afternoon until late evening with local diversions in place. Lower Main Street and Providence Road are closed from the afternoon until late evening with local access for residents only. And there will be no parking today in the areas around Foxford Woolen Mills. And Mayo University Hospital is nearing capacity for kidney dialysis treatment with 75 patients currently attending. The service can cater to a maximum of 85 people, after which patients would have to travel to another facility, such as University Hospital Galway. This information was revealed at a recent meeting of the HSC Forum West and North West, following a question from independent Castlebar councillor Michael Kilcoyne.
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3: Sinn Féin will not support a bill seeking to ban hair coursing in Ireland. The bill, which was brought forward by People Before Profit, was debated in the Dáil this week and will be voted on this Wednesday. There have been calls for a conscience vote to be allowed for Sinn Féin, as well as the government parties. Speaking during the debate, Sinn Féin TD for Sligo Leitrim and party spokesperson on agriculture Martin Kenny said they would be in favour of a review of the current regulations.
4: It is probably time that we looked at having some kind of a proper independent examination of how this is working or not working, as the case may be, and if changes or some level of improved regulations need to be put in place, that should be considered. But certainly a ban, I think, would be not the way forward.
3: Midlands North West MEP Kieran Mullooly is calling on Social Protection Minister Dara Cleary to use Ireland's EU presidency to reform the disability allowance means test. The appeal comes ahead of next Monday's informal meeting of EU Employment and Social Affairs Ministers in Ballina, where Minister Cleary will chair discussions on social inclusion and disability employment. Mr Mullooly says Ireland has one of the highest disability employment gaps in the European Union and argues that current means testing rules discourage people with disabilities from taking on full-time work. Under the current system, disability allowance begins to reduce once earnings exceed certain thresholds, with many workers losing their payment if they move into full-time employment. Mr Mullooly says the allowance provides essential support that people with disabilities continue to need, even when they are working. He believes the rules should be changed, particularly for those employed through Publ's Community Services Programme.
5: Staging the event is the first part of the process. For something meaningful to come out of it, it's the second part. And I'm very much hopeful that not just the Minister Cleary, who will chair the meeting, but his colleagues from around the 27, 28 member states of Europe will actually have their say in terms of supporting an initiative and something meaningful going forward for people with disability. And my target is to ensure that before this presidency ends, we will have a specific measure to support people with disability who are seeking employment. And that's what my focus will be in terms of calling on the minister and indeed the other ministers coming to Ireland on Monday and coming to Ballina to ensure that we have a legacy from this important event in County Mayo.
3: A Galway councillor has thrown his hat in the ring to fill the Shannon seat vacated by Sean Kine following his win in the Galway West by-election earlier this year. The Fine Gael candidate won the contest to become a TD after staying ahead of Independent Ireland's Noel Thomas on transfers. His Shannon seat on the Cultural and Educational Panel is expected to go to whoever is nominated by Fine Gael, as by-elections for the Upper House are voted on by sitting TDs and senators, and there is an agreement within government to vote for the candidate of the party, which has vacated the seat. Galway City Central Councillor Frank Fahey says more representation for the West would benefit the region.
6: I feel that we have a Minister Hildegard Nocht in Galway West, and we have Sean Kaino TD, that we would have a third arm to strengthen Galway City and Galway in general, and the West for that matter. And I would be advocating and promoting the Irish language and the Gaeltacht, and in Galway in particular, that we would continue to push that we get our bypass built in the city and the development of the port. And I think three hands are better than two.
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0: The weather forecast
2: with Connolly's Volkswagen Ballina, Sligo and Letterkenny, where ordering your 262 vehicle is easy at connollys.ie.
1: Well, this evening will be largely dry and cloudy with patches of light rain, drizzle and mist, mainly in western and northern parts of the province, with light to moderate west to southwest winds. Meanwhile, tonight is going to be cloudy with patchy light rain, drizzle and mist, lowest temperatures of 12 to 15 degrees.
0: The weather forecast
2: with Connolly's Seat Sligo, where ordering your 262 vehicle is easy at connollys.ie.
1: And that's it from Sunday's evening edition here on Midwest Radio. 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A reminder as well that the Sunday Sports Wrap-Up Show runs from 8 o'clock until 8:30. But from all of us here on the News and Sports team, have a great evening and take care.
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Sunday evening on Midwest Radio. Welcome on in to Sunday Gold. A little bit different of a programme this evening. Dennis in for Viv. We're going live to Tuam in less than 20 minutes' time. It's All-Ireland quarter-final this evening. Mayo and Galway in the ladies. Can our Mayo ladies book a place in the All-Ireland semi-final? Orla Casby and Stephen Grealis are there for us. Thanks to Tyrone for earlier on a busy afternoon in sport. Latest from Croke Park, just over 10 minutes to go. Clare leading 119 to 16 points in the hurling semi-final.

Memory from 1978, that is Andrew Gold on Sunday Gold. Never Let Her Slip Away from his third studio album, All This and Heaven Too. Yeah, we're just saying a busy afternoon in sport. Our knowledgeable sports guys are back in studio after 8 o'clock this evening with a wrap-up of all your weekend sport. Yeah, just after 8 o'clock. In about 20 minutes' time, we're going live to tune this evening's All-Ireland quarter-final, Mayo and Galway in the ladies. Ooh. Lovely evening for it up there. We'll touch base with Stephen very, very shortly. Here's Dom Henley.

Sunday evening on Midwest Radio, a memory from Don Henley. That is the end of Innocence. Into the closing stages at Croke Park. It's tight. It's a one-score game. Clare leading now by 119 to 19 points. They're into the final 5 minutes there. Ooh, will it be Clare and Galway in the All-Ireland final? 087-941-41, the text or WhatsApp. If you'd like to make a request, wish all the ladies the best. 5:45 throw-in.

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0: It's all over at Croke Park. What a chaotic end to the All-Ireland Hurling semi-final in Croke Park. After Clare leading by 6-7 points at one stage, they've gone down on a scoreline 121 to Limerick, 119 to Clare. Oh, holy moly! What a weekend of sport. Oh, that was chaotic. Only a couple of minutes away from going over live to Tuam, Orla Casby is there with our own Stephen Grealis. Stephen is enjoying the Mayo teams on a roll. The temperature in Tuam, 18 degrees this evening. We're back after a quick ad break.
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4: Mayo County Council will implement a temporary road closure of individual junctions on the Kilkenny Cross roundabout from 8 a.m. on Monday, July the 6th to 5 p.m. on Friday, July the 10th. During the works, only one junction will be closed at a time. One, when the R373 exit is closed, access to and from the R373 will be maintained via Sir Ernest Chain Road. Two, when the R308 exit is closed, access to and from the R308 will be maintained via Sir Ernest Chain Road. Diversion routes will be fully signed and through traffic will be maintained. Road users are advised to allow additional travel time and to plan alternative routes, as delays are expected on all approaches to the roundabout during this period. Further information is available from the Mayo National Roads Office at 094 906 4321.
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0: Yeah, Sunday evening here on Midwest Radio. We are going live to Toom. Stephen Grealis and Orla Casby are there for us this evening. It's Mayo in the All-Ireland quarterfinal. They play their near neighbours, Galway, in the ladies' All-Ireland quarterfinal. Chaotic scenes in Croke Park. Limerick are through to an All-Ireland final, having beaten Clare 121 to 119. Chaotic scenes at the end. It's time to go over to Toom now. We'll join us, join us again at halftime during the match. It's Sunday Gold with a difference. Here's Stephen Grealis.
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3: Yeah, thank you, Dennis, and you're very welcome along here to Toom Stadium. And always nice to get back up to this side of Galway. And I tell you, there's a buzz around the place, so there is this evening. I think there's a lot of Galway folk that are in a buoyant form after yesterday's victory over Cork in the hurling. Of course, they're going to meet Limerick now in the All-Ireland decider, and a county that's typically divided when it comes to Gaelic and hurling. But normally this part of the world full of football, but plenty folk happy that their hurl has made it through. But the matter at hand now is for the ladies, and it promises to be a very interesting game. All-Ireland quarter-final between the two sides, Mayo and Galway. They met in the Connacht final. Galway won that by a goal, but it was a game they kind of dominated, and Mayo only came back to it in the very closing stages of that one. So again, it should be a very close end to it in this one. As I said, Galway are favourites for the All-Ireland title. There's no bones to be made about it. They look good, they look sharp. They had two comprehensive wins over Meath and Tyrone in the group. Mayo had lost out to Dublin in their opening game at McHale Park, but that fine win by 6 points over Donegal in Glenfinnan a fortnight ago booked their place here in this last eight encounter. It looks like Mayo have got it all to do. A couple of changes that we'll run through in a couple of moments. Just to mention though that Fiona McHale of Carnacone does start for Mayo, a big boost and one that we heard not too long ago, so a very big one. And Orla Casby also joins us on commentary today. Orla, are we coming up here in hope rather than expectation?
4: I suppose Galway would definitely be strong favourites. You know, they've showed very well in the league and in the championship in the last number of years. They've a stack of all-stars and a number of Kilkerran Clonburn players, but there's nothing like a Mayo-Galway rivalry to get the best out of Mayo. And I think Diane and the team would have put in two very hard weeks there preparing, and you know they will need everything to go right for them, but they have a chance, and I'd be hopeful.
3: You sure would. And I suppose when it comes down to it, people always say Mayo and Galway, the form book does kind of go out the window. And you're looking at Mayo today. The last time these teams met in the quarter final was back in 2023, and Mayo won that day. Before that, it was 21. Mayo also won on that occasion. It's something similar with the men's too. When it comes to knockout football between these two sides, Mayo historically have had a little bit of an edge. Go back to 2019, Galway defeated Mayo in a semi-final by a point in Croke Park, but there is that edge to it. And I know Mayo were technically in knockout football against Donegal, but this is a real field for today, and we must say a big crowd here in Toome.
4: Huge crowd, yeah. And knockout football does, as you said, bring the best out in you. So, you know, as I said, we will need everything to go right for us. We will need everyone to, as you said before, maybe the game, an 8 out of 10 performance from 1 to 15. But it's not beyond them, and I do think that, you know, the rivalry, it's been on the border really between the two counties. It will be worth a few points to Mayo. Diane will have them pumped. You know, she's no better woman to get a team ready during the week. So I'm looking forward to what's ahead of us really for the next 60 minutes.
3: Yeah, promise to be very, very good. Mayo in their huddle there, the substitutes all lined up there on the sideline ready to go for an anthem. We might run through the Mayo team very quickly. Laura Brennan's in goal, Lucy Wallace, Sharon El-Masri and Linda Handley are the fullback line. Two changes in the halfback line. Maeve Delaney and Fionnuala Collins come out. In come the experienced Fiona McHale and number 26 Isabel Phillips starts on the flank. Hannah Reap is the other wing back for Mayo. Aoife Geraghty and Tara Needham make up the midfield partnership. Sinead Walsh is the captain and she's centre forward. Maria Riley and Aoife Staunton are on either wing, and the two Kafke sisters, Lisa and Sinead, are in either corner forward, with Clodagh Cain, Mayo's full forward, and of course managed by Diana Hora. And we're going to pause now for a run of in.

0: Super crowd in here, and a lovely rendition of Aran Navin this evening too. Galway have been enlisted as well. They're the favourites for the All-Ireland title, and they're also favourites here this evening. 1-6 on. Mayo are 11-2, and the draw is 10-1. Orla, we spoke off air. You do feel everything kind of needs to go right for Mayo to pull this one out of the fire.
1: Yes, Kilcurn Cumberin, Galway are stacked with Kilcurn Cumberin, very, very experienced players. And then, you know, we've got the likes of Brona Quinn, Kate Thompson, Kate Geraghty. So, you know, they have stars in every line, really. And I do feel from the get-go, Mayo are going to have to get stuck in and, you know, really bring the game to them from the get-go.
0: Yeah, they sure are. Well, the referee is Jonathan Murphy from Carlow. And I think he's just having a quick word there with... it's Maggie Farley is actually who he's speaking to. I don't know what's going on, looking for something or other. Just kind of delays things ever so slightly, but the referee has finally decided to throw the ball in. So Jonathan Murphy from Carlow is the match official, and it's Mayo who win first possession of the ball out in the side. Clodagh Kane, the Mayo full forward from Knockmore, the towering figure that she is. She came out to midfield for that throw-in. Of course, we're still seeing the 2v2 throw-in when it comes to the ladies' games, and I think Maggie Farley's just saying it's one person on the sideline. So Diana Hora on one side, and on the other side, of course, Daniel Moynihan, the Galway manager, looking to win a first All-Ireland title with Galway since 2004, one and only All-Ireland title as it was for Galway. Mayo, of course, with that famous push back in the late 90s, early noughties, where they competed in five All-Irelands in a row, winning four of them and losing out to Laois on the other one. A team that yourself, Orla, was part of, as Mayo looked to get on the attack here. At Aoife Staunton from Westport up near the 20 metre line sells a lovely dummy. Can she get a score? Yes, she can. And Mayo, after 45 seconds, get the opening point of the evening. A perfect start.
1: Yeah, great start there for Mayo. She ran with intent from the get-go, really. A few passes there with Linda Hanley came up and Aoife slotted over the bar very well.
0: Yeah, sure, I've Galway managing to get the kick out away. Mayo almost getting in on it, but Galway managing to get things moving with a bit of a solo and goal. And the Galway team, of course, Leah O'Halloran is the goalkeeper. Brona Quinn, Sharon E. Lynchy and Kate Geraghty are in the fullback line as Galway fly up inside Mayo's 45. It's Hannah Noon, Nicola Ward and Ellen Power in the halfback line. The Dively sisters, Niamh and Siobhan, are in midfield with their sister Olivia wearing number 10. Centre forward, of course, from Clare Galway, the dangerous Kate Slevin with Kate Thompson of Saltoun Nock na Cara on the other side. And even new Leanne Cohen and Roisin Leonard make up Galway's full forward line. It's just packed with stars wherever you look, Carla.
1: Yeah, you know, we're really going to have to stick tight on them. You can see already Nicola's pushing up, Nicola Ward, and she really is the orchestrator of a lot of what Galway do well. So we're going to need to keep tight on her.
0: Yeah, Mayo shooting into the town end, we'll say, here in the opening half of this game. And it's fair to say, too, there's a significant breeze probably with Mayo in the opening half.
1: Yeah. Looks like Mayo have that breeze now, and Galway building here for the last number of minutes back and forth. They're not trying to rush it, you know, they're experienced and they're waiting to, I suppose, take the best opportunity that presents.
0: Yeah, sure, as Galway in their maroon jerseys and maroon shorts, Mayo with the green jerseys and the red shorts this evening, as Galway look to launch their first significant attack on the Mayo goal. Strong running up from this side from Ellen Power. That Mike Cullen footballer has to come back around the loop again, just looking for options. Lovely run been made on this side by Olivia Dively. Dively's up near the Mayo 13 metre line, and she fires the ball in and over the bar. A super score for Kilcurn Clanburns, Olivia Dively.
1: Yeah, she's a huge threat for Mayo, and somebody that we're going to have to really keep tight on for the next while. You know, she's in line really for an all-star again this year, and she's a real threat to Mayo.
0: Yeah, well, Mayo just taking their time on this one, yeah, and it's a point apiece. I just look at the scoreboard down in the corner. It does say Galway 1 point, Mayo none, but finally, as must have been just heard me on cue, it's gone up, so it is a point apiece. We're level for the very first time here in Tuam Stadium. Laura Brennan back in goal, of course, for Mayo this year. Big kick out right up to the middle of the park. Who's going to win this first significant contest? And it looks like it's... Tara Needham who wins the break from a Mayo perspective. That middle third is going to be massive today.
1: Huge, yeah, and Tara Needham's well able to control that area as well, but as we said before, we need them all kind of on an 8 or a 9 out of 10, and so far they're doing that.
0: Yeah, big battle there between Hannah Noon and Maria Riley. The referee says it's a foul, and Nicola Ward gets on with it straight away with a solo and goal, so Galway can try and come on the attack. We're just over 3 minutes into this one, and it's level in Tuam Stadium in the fourth and final one of the All-Ireland Senior Football Championship quarter-finals. Yesterday they were victory for Armagh, there was victory for Kerry. Both of those got through them fairly handily, and then the big one up there between Dublin and and Cork Dublin trailing behind, but two late goals saw them overcome the Rebels. It was a bad, bad day yesterday to be a Cork fan, but their minor footballers made up for today by winning the All-Ireland minor football title. They came from behind to defeat Tyrone a little bit earlier on. So the winner of this game is going to meet Armagh in 2 weeks' time in an All-Ireland Senior Football Championship semi-final. Galway on the attack once more. Again, patient build-up. It's Hannah Noon again, breaks by a tackle. Mayo with bodies round, but Noon happy to hold on to the ball. Mayo sitting quite deep, Orla, I suppose. Again, Galway playing against the breeze. It means they're going to have to try and run through this Mayo defence.
1: Yeah, and I think they're happy to kind of slow it down a little bit and build. They're not rushing anything. Mayo are tight and they're keeping Galway out of and not really letting the scoring chances present so far anyways.
0: Yeah, Mayo really sitting deep. There's no 2-point threat, I don't think, in this opening half. And again, that largely down to the conditions, although yeah. It is quite dry out.
1: It is dry and the ball will be a little bit lighter, but the breeze isn't significant, so I don't see that as being a huge factor.
0: No, certainly not. But looks as though Isabel Phillips is actually going 1-1 there with Eva Noon. Noon, of course, a very dangerous left foot when she gets going in into the groove. She opts against the shot this time, gives it back to Olivia Dively. The referee was playing an advantage though, and it's going to be a free in for Galway, just kind of outside the small D over on the left hand side. This will kind of be a good kind of tester and sighter to kind of see just how strong that wind is.
1: Yeah, it'll give us a good idea. Like, Olivia is just so threatening there. Linda Hanley's on her, and she has been very tight in the opening minutes. But you know, Olivia Dively scored 2-6 against Tyrone in Galway's previous match, so it's, you know, really need to keep an eye on her.
0: Yeah, that was the entire total that Donegal managed to put up against Mayo, so it goes to show what she can do when she gets going. She's standing over this free, of course, multiple time All-Ireland with her, with Kilkerran Clonburn, as are so many others on this team. Around 20 metres out, she actually gets it inside the D and she gets it up and over the bar. So Galway get into the lead for the first time. Olivia Dively's free after 5.5 minutes. It's Galway 2 points to Mayo's one.
1: Yeah, they've been patient. The build-up has been good. They haven't rushed their shots. And now Mayo are defending well too, but it just goes to show the quality really in the Mayo or in the Galway attack.
0: Yeah, long kick out from Laura Brennan, but it was there for Nicola Ward to kind of sweep up. Ball sent into the forward line for Galway, actually kicking the ball in early this time. Probably the best way to try and break down Mayo's defence. Lovely hands from Leanne Cohen. Ball just around that arc. Nice dummy been sold in there too. Looks like it's still Roisin Leonard on the ball. Back out to Olivia Dively once more. And she passed it out to her sister, Niamh. 8, 9 and 10 been worn by the Dively sisters today, and here comes their clubmate Hannah Noon approaching the small D towards Eva Noon. Now soft hands once again, just trying to make room. Mayo been very tight and tenacious. Isabel Phillips is out there making life very difficult, and Galway are going to have to push themselves back out. Looking at this early stage of this game, Orla, I mean, we play what, just over 6.5 minutes. Galway have had, I would say, 95% of the ball.
1: Yeah, you can see this great game management going on from them. They're trying to build. The Noon sisters did well there, you know, as you said, soft hands, but when it wasn't working, they're back out again. And who's dictating the play? Only Nicola Ward. So, you know, you can see that they're very established, they're very used to playing with each other, and there's no sense of panic or rushing things. They're very willing to play the ball around and take the correct option.
0: Yeah, that's also notable to see here too, Mayo winning that free, and it looks like Siobhan Dively is actually just kind of sitting in front of her own back line too. And I suppose the one thing about Mayo in this game, you're seeing Galway going for the slow patient build up against this wind. Do you think Mayo have to move that ball quickly?
1: I think they do, yeah. And like you say there, Siobhan's hanging back as a kind of a sweeper. Mayo, from a Galway point of view, Mayo's threat is the two Kafke sisters, and Galway are well aware of that at the moment. So, you know, they're really making sure that's not going to threaten them at the moment anyways.
0: Yeah, I see the big battle inside. I see Clodagh Kane is in there with Sarah Lee Lynchy, the Nivana Letchermore footballer. That'll be a very interesting battle. Mayo playing a very 50-50 ball, but in fairness to Sinead, well, she's well able to do it. Is she going to go for a 2-pointer? Here she is. It's not going to have the accuracy. It's going to drop in close to goal. Clodagh Kane tries to get hands on it, but it goes out wide. The very first wide of the evening after 7.5 minutes.
1: Yeah, I suppose it was maybe a sign of a little bit of impatience there from Sinead Walsh. It's been a while since the ball went up, and she it was more, to me, it seemed a little bit more like a hit and hope than she knew the conditions really would allow for.
0: Yeah, it'd be an interesting one to see how things fare out too. First touch of the ball really for Sinead Walsh, yeah. on a game like this evening. Lovely to see such a big crowd in for this game. People getting out and supporting the two sides. The Galway footballers, of course, losing out to Dublin in that quarter final last week. The hurlers winning yesterday, so the bounce is kind of back within the county, and it's nice to see plenty Galway and Mayo fans up here this evening. Again, a 5:45 throw-in for an All-Ireland City final of a Sunday evening is a strange one, but I suppose when it comes to these two teams, it's not too bad when it's comes to travel. Lots of Mayo fans making their way up as Galway make their way up this right hand side in there towards Leanne Cohen. The angle's very tight. She's got two Mayo players there for company. Eva Noon doing quite well to help her back out. It comes towards Roisin Leonard. All the Galway inside line getting involved. Sharon Al-Masri's there to put on some good pressure too. as the ball pops back once more. It's there now once more with Hannah Noon. She's seen an awful lot of the ball in this opening kind of 9 minutes or so here in Tuam Stadium. If you're just joining us, welcome along. It's the fourth of the All-Ireland Senior Football Championship quarter-finals, the TG Cahir Women's quarter-finals, and it's Galway leading Mayo 2-1. They're looking to put another one over the bar. That's a fabulous strike of the ball. Really good stuff outside of the right boot, and it's their centre forward Kate Slevin with her first point of the evening. Galway extend their lead now 3-1.
1: Yeah, that's a beautiful score from Kate Slevin, and she can do that all day. You cannot give her that space that she's been allowed there. When Galway and Mayo played earlier in the year, she got 1-3, like, so we've got to be tighter on Kate Slevin.
0: Boom and kick out from Laura Brennan, but it was right down the throat of Hannah Noon. But in fairness to Aoife Geraghty, she was there to pick it up straight away. Now it's with Aoife Staunton, Mayo's only point scorer so far. Quick ball there towards Linda Hanley, back towards Hannah Reap, the Knockmore footballer, up towards the Galway 45. Mayo need to try and move things well. Maria Riley now playing her club football in with Nafiana of Dublin. She sprays it to the far side to Fiona McHale, the veteran. Great to see her back in the Mayo starting lineup today. A very welcome boost. Orla too, and again someone that can kind of Mayo can, I suppose, look to kind of see in that middle third of the field.
1: Yeah, she's great in terms of what she brings, just physically, and I mean she has an engine. She'll run all day, but also in terms of leadership, like, so I'm sure that was a great boost for Mayo to realise that she'd be available for today.
0: Long ball inside from Sinead Caffigy towards Clodagh Cain. Oh, just slipped through her fingers as it came in, and Leo Halloran can pick it up in the goal for Galway, but it's dropped again. Lisa Caffigy's in there, but Lisa just dropped the boot in when the defender was going down to pick up the ball. But you can see Mayo trying that one. And as I said, Sinead Caffigy got the ball. Lisa had made a move out to the wing. That one-on-one was there.
1: Yeah, they seem to be trying to send the high ball into Clodagh Cain, and you know it can. There's an option of a paying off. You've got two very tigerish corner forwards there in the Caffigys as well. Well able to pounce on a loose ball. So you know we might see more of that, especially with this breeze in the first half.
0: Yeah, full of experience, and don't be shocked to see Sinead maybe drop a little bit deeper too in the second half if the needs allow for it. But as a Galway who lead so far by 3-1, and in terms of attacks. Orla, Mayo haven't, I know they're putting ball in, but they haven't been overly significant in terms of what they've done so far.
1: No, they haven't, and to be fair, it seems that we took some breaking ball really to scramble and attack together rather than it being this more patient build up and more planned from Galway. But look, we'll take it, we're still in it, and just a wide coming in there for Galway.
0: Yeah, it's Roisin Leonard. In fairness, the move was worked out well, and it all came once more from Hannah Noon. Like, she, you know, she's really a driving force in attack. We know Aoife Staunton got a fine point from Mayo's first attack of the game, but really and truly Noon has put her on the back foot so much in this opening quarter.
1: Yeah, Noon is really kind of playing a role much like Nicola, really, Nicola Ward, like dictating and kind of a real playmaker for Galway, and she's been on an awful lot of balls so far.
0: Yeah, Galway this time pressing right up on Mayo, making life difficult. Mayo did go short with the kick out. Can they try and evade this Galway press? It's Fiona McHale just almost telling Sharon El-Masri where the ball kind of needs to go. Mayo in a little bit of bother, but the nice pass there just gives a bit of room, and it's Aoife Staunton now up towards that middle third of the field, has support from her clubmate Aoife Geraghty. Geraghty sells a nice little dummy hand pass before popping it off to Riley once more. Riley playing head up football. Nice ball towards the 45 metre line, but it just didn't have the direction that Sinead Walsh would have wanted. And Brona Quinn from Anna Down can pick that up. She's definitely tagging Mayo's captain on the day. Here comes Kate Slevin once more now, up towards the Mayo 20. Has support from Leonard. Opts not to use her, drops it in, and it comes back off the crossbar. Just went above Laura Brennan. Fairness to Laura, she's, for a goalkeeper, she's quite tall, but that one just clipped the top of the crossbar and came back out. A move still alive. It looks like it's Kate Thompson in possession once more for the Salthill Knocknacara player. Salthill Knocknacara have had such a rise in Galway club football in the last number of years, winning an All-Ireland junior title a number of years ago, now plying their trade at senior level. Here comes Nicola Ward once again, taking her time again, this patient build up. Nice run has been made again by Olivia Dibley. This time it was almost used as a dummy. She gets it on the second attempt, and it's back towards Aoife Noon again. I'd love to have a good look at these possession stakes of Orla, because my oh my, I would say Galway have definitely had the majority. That's an understatement. I'd be saying close to 90% of the ball.
1: Yeah, you can tell they're so used to playing with each other. They know the runs that they're going to make. They know when someone's coming back around on the loop, and they're very, very comfortable. It's not panicked, it's measured, and you know they're kind of waiting for that best option rather than scampering in attack, which does seem to be the case at times for Mayo.
0: Yeah, what great play there from Tara Needham, who's back in that Mayo fold this year, doing super work to just turn that ball over. Now it's Linda Hanley, the corner back. She's up inside the Galway 45 metre line. Great run been made by Aoife Staunton this side of the field. Here's Lisa Caffigy, first touch of the ball for her. The sharpshooter that Kilmavie Pearce scored a wonderful goal, that chipped effort against Donegal last day out. Now it's Hannah Reap, the space on this left hand side if Mayo switch the ball over. Here she is, dropping a high ball in towards Clodagh Cain. She wins it on the 20, trying to turn, needs support, gets it to Aoife. Geraghty. Geraghty beats a tackle, trying to drive through. Paul inside, it just doesn't fall to Lisa Kafka. The first attempt, Mayo on an advantage, and it's going to be a free in. Saying it again, Orlan, like, Mayo do seem to have kind of won outlet in terms of Clodagh Cain. It was, I won't say a 50-50 ball, but it wasn't the percentage play per se. That being said, Cain does really well to win that free.
1: It wasn't, but it worked, and you've got Lisa coming at speed off it. You know, on another day she'd be straight in on a goal, and that's something that Mayo haven't been able to do really in the championship. We've got one goal in the championship so far versus Galway 7, so I would think it's probably something that Mayo have targeted really in the last week as well.
0: Yeah, sure is. Well, Lisa Caffey gets a point for Mayo, and a badly needed one. That brings the gap back 3 points to 2. Mayo's first score, Orla, in 13 minutes.
1: Yeah, it's a long time coming, but you know, they're plugging away. They did look sharp really when the ball went up there and Clodagh Cain won it, albeit you did say it probably wasn't, you know, it was more 50-50 ball, but it worked out, and it seems to be the approach they're taking with the wind anyways in the first half.
0: Yeah, Mayo are going to have to work exceptionally hard. Galway working a short kick out, and considering the way Galway have utilised the ball when they've had it, Orla, like, it's probably the best situation, the best opportunity Mayo have is to press up high on the kick outs. But I think both times Galway have had a kick out, they've been able to get it away very quickly.
1: They have, yeah. I think what Mayo were relying at the moment is that Galway are bringing an awful lot of players forward, and Mayo were kind of just attacking on a break really when there's a lot more space up front, so we'll see, maybe that'll change now. Well, the wind, I'm looking there at the flags, it seems to have totally died down actually again, so may not be the case in the second half.
0: Yeah, an interesting one to know. It's another very interesting one too. I was looking at Mayo's Muirishkas today. Oh. You're looking at Ella Brennan, Danielle Caldwell, Kieran Edom and Ailish Renane. I mean, you're looking at three probably nailed on starting defenders really from time gone by. Of course, Danielle Caldwell, a multiple all-star in her own right, and the captain of the, or Ella Brennan, the captain of the side. Like, it's such experience not to have in the field, but I suppose it's an opportunity for younger players to step up.
1: Well, that's it. Yeah, I suppose you have to look at it that way. They are huge losses. You know, you've got a half back line there that any team really would like to have on their panel.
0: Score there. It's Niamh Dibley this time who gets it. Just had enough juice on it from about 25 yards, and she pops it over the bar. We've played 15 and a half minutes of the opening half. That's her first point, and it is Galway's four. Double scores, 4-2 to the Tribeswomen.
1: Yeah, but still, I think Mayo will be happy enough. You know, there's 14 minutes left in the second half, and we're only down by 2 points. We haven't had a huge amount of the ball, and
0: big collision in the middle of the field. Referee says there was a push on Siobhan Dibley, and Galway are going to get possession from this Mayo kick out, and they're driving on. It's Nicola Ward this time. She's carried the ball 30-40 metres, gets it across there towards Kate Slevin. Galway's half forward line well involved so far. The pass there towards Olivia Dibley just didn't go to hand per se, but she does well to pick it up off the turf and continue the attack for Galway as they can bring it back around. Do you think Mayo need to engage further out the field, Orla?
1: They're very comfortable on the ball, and they're, I suppose, they've been given a lot of time on the ball too. But like, Mayo are keeping them out really. I know they've got 4 points, but they are making them shoot from far out, or really keeping the pressure on. So I think I'd be happy enough at the moment. You know, we're not giving away goal chances.
0: Yeah, they certainly are. Galway have been patient. Here comes Hannah Noon again. She got herself into position off to Roisin Leonard.
1: Beautiful.
0: Sells a lovely dummy to Lucy Wallace, but her shot just sliced off the outside of her boot and goes out. The umpire, well, I don't think the umpire knows for themselves if it's gone out for a 45 or out for a wide ball. I think it did get a hand off the Mayo covering defender back there. Looked like it was Hannah Reap, and it's going to be a 45 on this occasion for Galway. In fairness to Leonard, lovely sell of a dummy, just probably slightly off balance as she tried the slicer.
1: Absolutely beautiful dummy. She really sold the Mayo defender, but then maybe just didn't, it was a little bit off balance, as you say, as she struck that. And Hannah Reap, great defending, and it's out for a 45.
0: Galway trying to clip one in short. Beautifully done too by Leonard to find Leanne Cohen. Cohen out in a right corner forward position, is going to have to come back. Rumbin made by Eva Noon there with a couple of trademark toe taps, plays that left footed pass across the field. Mayo very weary of the threat she poses, but they pose threats all over the field. Siobhan Dibley now across there towards Ellen Power, who made a nice run forward. Back it comes again. It's there with Olivia Dibley right on the 45 metre line. Now Hannah Noon again. Galway very patient and poised in their attack, and Noon more often than not has been the one to break those Mayo lines, but not on this occasion, as Olivia Dibley gets it once more, gives it to Noon, and the return goes. And now Dibley can stretch her legs, takes the ball up on this right hand side, up towards the Mayo 20, comes back around, needs a bit of support, gets it from Kate Slevin. And now it's noon. Lovely little pass, almost into the path of Niamh Dively rather, but Mayo had two bodies back there covering, and in the end Fiona McHale is the one to pick it up. So Mayo turning over the ball on this occasion, but you could see the pass she wanted to make.
1: Yeah, that was a dangerous move, and who was there to defend for Mayo? Only Fiona McHale again. So that's, you know, that's what she brings to the Mayo setup. She read that ball very, very well, and Mayo can now attack again.
0: Yeah, Aoife Geraghty the ball there. There was just a lot of maroon jerseys in front of her, not a whole pile of green and red on that occasion. You know, defending deep is good in parts, Orla, but like, you're trying to run the ball out there, and it can get tiring.
1: It is, and it takes it out of you, and that is one thing I would worry about. I'm keeping an eye on that flag. The wind is up again. If and when there is a breeze, we have it, and I think, you know, we would like to have a bit more on the scoreboard heading into a second half, because the game that Mayo playing now in the first half is fairly attritional, and I'd be a little bit worried. Will we be able to do it for the whole 60 minutes?
0: Yeah, you sure would wonder. Once the back there, Sinead Walsh is again very, very dangerous, very potent, but she's been tagged rightly by Brona Quinn, so it'll be interesting to see how she fares out there. Pass to this side to Linda Hanley. Mayo trail 4-2. We've got 11 minutes of the first half to go here in the fourth of the TG Carr All-Ireland Senior Ladies quarter-finals. Sinead Welsh once more now, just looking for a bit of support. It's the captain, in fact, of Galway, Kate Geraghty, out with her on this occasion, and now it's with Tara Needa. Mayo's turn to go for the slow, more measured attack, perhaps no harm, just to get kind of a feel for the ball on a day like this. Nice soft feet there from Sinead Kafka. Gets by one, two Galway players. Pirouettes once more, but pressure coming on. It's there with Sinead Welsh looking for support. Gets it from Lisa Kafka. Lisa in between the two kind of D's, and back out it comes to Fiona McHale. So Mayo are going to have to try another avenue of attack. Over on that right hand side, it's there with Lisa Kafka once more. Now Maria Riley, cross it goes towards Hannah Reap. Gets it, tries to just turn, but in fairness stood up well by the Galway defender. Still there with Reap, and she plays it off towards Aoife Staunton. A decent sustained bit of possession from a Mayo point of view. Staunton trying to take on one and two Galway players. Does really well to get by the first, but just loses out. And Galway can win the ball back, and you can hear the Galway crowd. They like that one. It was actually a decent sustained bit of pressure from a Mayo point of view.
1: And it's unlucky, because that seems to be the first piece of commentary where we got our big names up front on the ball, like the Caffreys, Sinead Walsh. Lisa looked a little bit frustrated there. I think they're, you know, the ball isn't going in quick enough to them inside, and I just hope that they can, you know, that looked like a really good play that they set up there, but we need more of that really, rather than this break and attack.
0: Yeah, more, as you said, sustained possession of the ball. Mayo getting a short kick out off there. Leanne Cohen had an opportunity for Galway. She just took the shot on, won the ball out nicely in front of Lucy Wallace, but her shot just didn't have the accuracy, kind of pulled it wide in the near post. Galway second wide of the afternoon. We've 9.5 to go in the first half here in Tuam Stadium. 4-2 to Galway so far, but Mayo are playing with a strong breeze, and you just get the feeling they're going to need to tag on a little bit more, and you'd like to say hopefully be in the lead at half time if they're going to have any chance of this one. But Galway are making life very difficult for them. They're pushing out to the middle of the field. Sinead Kafka now sends a lovely ball inside towards her sister Lisa, 30 yards from goal. Here's Lisa Kafka now, dances one way then the other, trying to get it back into her right foot, which has been again tackled very smartly there by Kate Geraghty. Ball over the top, Camille get a shot away. It's Sinead Kafka looking for support, tries to dink it in and over the bar. Good score from Sinead Kafka. The two sisters linking up really, really well there. Yeah. And Mayo brought the gap back to one.
1: That's a great score and really well deserved point there for Mayo. You saw Sinead Kafka had to come out to midfield to win that ball though, but and how well they link up, you know, a lovely ball into Lisa. She jinks and she pirouettes around her player and offloads it again to Sinead, and there was a slight chance of a goal.
0: Yeah, Mayo seem to have got the press on here too, Orla, so hopefully we might see a contested kick out for the very first time. Instead they go short and it doesn't go their way. Can Mayo win the ball? Yes they can. Here goes Sinead Welsh, the Mayo captain. What can she do? She's bearing down on goal. Sinead Welsh is inside the square, can't get a shot away, pops it off to Sinead Kafka. She hops, she shoots, and she scores! She finds the back of the net. It's 1-1 in the space of a minute from Sinead Kafka, but it all comes from a goal that kick out gone wrong.
1: Super score, and Mayo set that up well. As you said, they made the press, they put a lot of pressure on the Galway kick out. Sinead Walsh held back, Sinead Kafka broke it down to her, and they were very, very quick to launch that attack.
0: Yeah, and there was no fear that Leo Halloran was going to go short. That time Mayo winning the ball, and Mayo winning a free right on the 45 metre line. It's amazing the way things can change so quickly in a game of football.
1: Yeah, you can see the heads are up now. I thought there was a little bit of frustration creeping in with some of our corner forwards there 2 minutes ago, and we're straight back to, you know, heads up now and fighting.
0: Yeah, Aoife Staunton playing a poor enough ball in there though, a 50-50 pass with options outside her. But either way, Mayo were 2 points behind about a minute and a half ago. They now lead by 2-1, 3-4. But Galway are coming on the attack. Considering all the possession they have, I think they'd be amazed not to have been in the lead, but it's just the nature of the game. Ball sent inside towards Leanne Cohen. Wins it out in front of Lucy Wallace, but Wallace is there, tenacious as ever. Cohen gets inside her. The hand goes in over the shoulder. It's going to be a free in from a Galway perspective. There's an advantage advantage going on. Once you put that hand over there, it's nine times, well, not nine times out of ten, it's always going to be a free.
1: It was. It's a bit soft to give that away, and you'd be disappointed up on the other end here. You know, Aoife Staunton kicking that away, I suppose. The crowd were getting in on things, and there was, you know, she felt a little bit of pressure, but it was a needless free to give possession back to Galway, and now they have an opportunity to level up.
0: Yeah, it is an opportunity. I think it's going to be Roisin Leonard taking this off the turf again. Very accurate kicker off the ground. She'll take this on the 13 metre line. It's probably about 15 in from the left touchline. Suits a right footed kicker. She chips it in and she chips it over the bar. Lovely score from Roisin Leonard. I've seen her in action many, many times. Yeah. Again, her kicking off the ground can be flawless. Super score from her. The gap is back to one. Mayo 1-3, Galway 5 points.
1: Yeah, it's a pity to give that possession away, but you know, I suppose it will have lifted spirits now, that goal and the point in quick succession. So hopefully Mayo can get the kick out now and build another.
0: Oh, what a fetch from Aoife Geraghty right in the middle of the park. She just popped her hands up in front of everyone. She's such a big player for Mayo when she gets going as the Westport footballer, back-to-back county champions. And you know, you mentioned that one of the slower Mayo attacks Mayo had a few minutes ago, and talking about the likes of the Caffrey-Keys and Sinead Welch getting hands on ball, that was evident in the goal that they scored too.
1: Yeah, absolutely. And as I said, we need more of that, really. You know, you could tell that it really was a play maybe from the training ground, and they really pressed up high and put pressure on Galway. And, you know, I was a little bit afraid had they taken too much out of the ball, but it worked out brilliant and it ended up in the back of the net.
0: Yeah, calmness personified by Sinead Caffrey. A big goal it was. Here's Maria Riley just inside the 45. Is she going for a two? It's going to tail over towards the far side and it goes wide. A couple of efforts for twos that Mayo have had. It just hasn't quite clicked so far. That's their second wide of the evening.
1: That's not the best option at the moment there. That's the second one, and it's not like it's gone wide by a narrow margin. It's you know, halfway between the corner flag and the goalpost. So a little bit more calm. You know, there's a lot left in this game yet. Yeah. Very poor kick out here from Galway.
0: Yeah, Galway kick out from Leo Halloran just pulls wide on that far side. That is really where Mayo are having joy.
1: Yeah, but they need to build on this now. You know, they're forcing Galway. Galway feeling maybe a little bit of pressure on them. It's not panning out as they thought. They were hot favourites for this game. You got your goalkeeper kicking it straight across over the line. So now you need to capitalise on that and put a few scores on the board.
0: Yeah,
1: keep the pressure on.
0: You sure do. Well, they were 1-6 on favourites to win this game. Let's not forget, they're favourites for the All-Ireland title as well. Mayo with that sideline ball. Sinead Caffrey does really well. Plays a 1-2 with Fiona McHale. She's hit very hard. Mm. And it's going to be a free in from a Mayo perspective. And I was just about to say before that, I was going to say the clock hasn't been stopped in the entire first half. The referee has stopped it. There's 4 minutes 42 to go in the opening half. In terms of how to put a physicality in the way the game has gone, these sort of newer rules that allows a little bit more, that one probably didn't edge towards the border. That was always seemingly a free.
1: Oh yeah, there's no denying that. She made sure that Sinead wasn't going any further. You know, there was a dangerous enough attack on there. Sinead poses a big threat to them, and as we were saying there, they are under a lot of pressure. So I suppose from a Galway point of view, you would want to nullify that threat, but it was a heavy blow to Sinead now, and she's, you know, she's down, and it'll take her a few minutes to bounce back from that.
0: I was having a little look down there at the side end, looking at Diana O'Hara. She's such a cool figure, isn't she, down there? A former teammate of your own, but you know, you often see, and it was interesting, we were looking at the hurling earlier on, because Limerick found themselves 3 points down, and the normally cool John Kiley was revving up the crowd, and amazingly they came on and win. How much sort of, you know, comes from the sideline and echoes onto the field in terms of the manager's demeanour?
1: Yeah, I think Diane, you know, she'd be... She should be big on detail, and she's very good at riling a team. She was our captain back in the day, and she'll have this team very well buoyed up for today, and they'll know the plan. So there's no point losing your head on the sideline now. It's over to the players. She'll stir them on, and she'll motivate them, but she won't be losing her head on the sideline. It won't bring anything to the game.
0: No, certainly not. Well, this free for Mayo, it's right on the 20 metre line. It's only about maybe, I'd say, 8 to 10 yards in from that right sideline. It's wrong side for a right footed kicker.
1: Yeah.
0: Sinead Caffrey looks as though she's going to have a go at this off the outside of her right. Very tricky effort.
1: It's tricky.
0: It would give serious oxygen to the Mayo team if it goes over the bar.
1: Yeah, she can do it, but it's an awkward one, as you said, especially for a right footer. We've got two in on the in line there, but she's going to go for it.
0: She is going to go for it. Is she going to get it? The answer is no. Just tailed to the near post and wide. It's a third wide of the evening for Mayo. I've seen Tara Needham have made a bit of a run kind of coming up the field, but again, not the worst thing in the world, because it gives Mayo a chance to press this goal away kick out.
1: Yeah, again, and you can see, you know, they're swarming them now. There's real pressure on, and Fiona McHale in here to make sure that, you know, we're stopping them at the half forward line. They're going to have to work to get this ball out.
0: In fairness to Leo Halloran, we give her dues that time, because she picked out her player right out on that far touchline.
1: Yeah, she did, and Brona Quinn now is going to take the free for Galway and build it. They'll try and get an attack in just before the hooter goes.
0: Yeah, we've got just over four minutes on the button left before the halftime whistle. Mayo 1-3, Galway 5 points. The form hasn't gone by the form book. Mayo with that goal and a point there a couple of moments ago, really putting the cat amongst the pigeons, and Sinead Cafferty getting the pair of them there. She's back up after that knock, thankfully, and she'll be fit to continue. Galway on the attack. Seems like a while since we've seen Galway have a bit of an attack after all the possession and play they had in that opening kind of quarter hour.
1: I was just going to say that, yeah, Mayo went through a little bit of a purple patch, and Galway really haven't had the possession to bring it forward, but they're lining up here again around the arc, and you can imagine that they'll make sure that they get a score just before half time.
0: Do you think they're kind of just going to eat into this clock rather more than anything else? Maybe just play the ball around for a moment or two. We've only got, what, just over 3 minutes before the break.
1: Well, I think that's what they were doing maybe for the first half, really. You know, been against the wind, against the breeze. They want to just keep this half nice and slow, keep ball, and
0: dangerous ball inside, but Laura Brennan is out to read it, and Mayo can get possession of the ball once more. But in fairness, we spoke about that. Eva Noon again trying that sort of pass inside. She tried one earlier on, didn't work out. That one snuffed out again by the Mayo defence.
1: It's quite a laboured attack, isn't it? It's fairly slow and it's methodical, and they know really where each other is running, whereas Mayo's is a little bit more edgy, or maybe a little bit more they have to kind of force it a little bit, but so far it has worked out for them.
0: Yeah, sure has. Here goes Sinead Cafferty once again. She's playing on the 40, inside the 45, up towards the arc. Gives it deep for Geraghty, looking for a bit of support. Still Geraghty. He's just a bit of help. Takes a second toe tap. She does really well in close quarters for someone that, again, is such a strong physical presence. Plays it out towards Lisa Cafferty on that right-hand touchline. She's coming in along that arc. I don't think she's going to think about shooting just yet. And she plays it back to Lucy Wallace. Wallace, the cornerback, making probably her first push into that Mayo attack this afternoon. Just over 2 minutes to go before the break. We spoke about Galway being patient and trying to create the right opportunity towards the hooter. Perhaps it's Mayo's turn.
1: Yeah, and they do seem to be doing that. Lisa's dying to get on the ball. She's over and back there inside. Mayo have numbers over now. Fiona McHale's coming up, and they'll try and push on now here as well, and maybe spring another score before half time.
0: Yeah, Fiona just dropped the shoulder, but the Galway defender pops a hand in, and they can kind of turn things over. Now they maybe launch attack, trying to find an equalising score before the break. We've about 100 seconds to go in the opening half. It's Mayo 1-3, Galway 5 points here in Tuam Stadium, as Galway fly forward with Kate Thompson. Thompson been tackled by Hannah Reid, plays a kick pass back across the field. Not the best one in the world.
1: No.
0: From a Galway point of view, probably just fortunate that the Mayo players back that side of the field couldn't cross the halfway line. As it is, it's still Galway on the attack into the final 90 seconds of the opening half now. Here's Hannah Noon, arguably Galway's best player so far today. Gives it inside towards Roisin Leonard. Leonard now, clever little pass there towards Niamh Dively. Got a point earlier on, still Dively. Pops it back out. Mayo need to be disciplined from here. Over towards Kate Slevin. Slevin now moves the ball across. It's still there with Galway. Niamh Dively once more. They're in, what, about a minute, just over a minute to go in the opening half. It's Eva Noon, 50 metres from goal. Probably exactly where Mayo would want her to be. It's there with Kate Slevin once more. Got a point a little bit earlier on in the game. Still there from a Galway perspective. They've just been happy to hold on to that ball. It's there with the dangerous Olivia Divvy now. Discipline key, Orla.
1: Yeah, huge. And I was worried there. Kate Thompson was completely free over on the other side, but Galway didn't see her and get the ball across to her. So Mayo need to be, keep the concentration now. Just 40 seconds left. Hold out and defend this.
0: Yeah, Nicola Ward's driving through. She's up towards the Mayo 13. She is hit hard by Hannah Reap. And the referee has blown for a free. I don't know, is he kind of half speaking to his lines person on the far side, or is he going looking for Hannah Reap? But that was a big hit, Orla. We talked about physicality coming into the game. He definitely is going over talking to his lines woman over on the far side. But
1: I find them difficult now. It is a hard hit. It takes a lot for Nicola to go down and stay down. She's back sitting up now. But I feel that the defender's feet were planted, and when does it become charging as well?
0: Yeah, it's an interesting one here. I'm just having a little look at the replay.
1: That's a defender. I was a defender, so I always felt a little bit hard done by.
0: You're always going to run with them. There's 29 seconds left or 32 seconds left on the clock rather. The referee is going to have a word with Hannah Reap here. I think he is. It's an interesting one. Again, another look at it. It's it is kind of hard to know. He's definitely going to brandish a card of sorts here. So
1: he went over to Maggie Farrell anyway. He's the far side. She's fairly on the ball too, so she'll have advised him.
0: Certainly is. Well, I think he's taking his time over it, that's for sure. And is it it looks like a yellow card. Yeah, it looks like a yellow card for Hannah Reap. And whatever it is, a free on the 13 metre line. We're likely going to be going in level, Orla, but that means for the first 10 minutes of the second half, Mayo are going to be up against it.
1: Yeah, that's a big blow. 10 minutes without Hannah Reap, and you know, we need, as we said before the match, we need everything going right for us. So, but look at it, maybe the timing is good. Diane will get them in, they'll regroup. I imagine who's taking this, Olivia probably pop this over. And overall, I think Mayo will be happy, they'll still go in 2-up.
0: Yeah, they certainly will. Well, as I said, that yellow card has just sort of made life a little bit difficult for Mayo. As it is, it's going to be Olivia Dively to take this one for Galway. She's been excellent so far, and she knocks it up and over the bar. That's her third point, her second to come from a free. And you would think that that is going to be the final play of the first half. There's 10 seconds to go. I think if Laura Brennan would probably just boot this down the field, take her time over it, and send it as long as she can down the field, because it just gives a chance for Mayo to reset before the break, as the kick out does come. Galway get hands on it, but as I said, there goes the hooter, and there goes half time. Galway 6 points, Mayo 1-3. Let's forget about the yellow card for a minute and talk about the half as a whole. Mayo did play with the wind, but having that been said, compare this to the colour final when the game was nearly done at half time. Very, very different. You know, if you told Diane, look, you're going to be level, she'd probably take it.
1: Oh, yeah, I think Diane's going to be very happy going in at half time. You know, she got everything she would have wanted there in that first half. Galway were a little bit rattled, I think. I think they would have expected it to get things a little bit easier. They've had an awful lot of possession, but I suppose they haven't been overly exciting on the scoreboard. I see Olivia Dively walking in there now. She doesn't look overly pleased either with that first half. I think Galway might have expected more from themselves, and you know, they'll regroup now. They are going to be a man up, which is going to be a huge boost for them. But I think Diane will, you know, they'll make a plan now to be one player down, and you know, Mayo will be happy with that first half. For sure.
0: Well, as I said, they're in with the sniff, and I think that's kind of the most important thing. You know, they've worked hard. Their work rate off the ball has been excellent. So, you know, when they've been on the ball, they probably haven't created as much as they would have liked, but off the ball they've been fantastic.
1: Yeah, and you can see they're really kind of sniffing for a goal. A lot of people have spoken about it, you know, how goals are win matches, and Mayo have been very short on goals. They've only got one in the championship so far. As I said, Galway have got 7, and now we're first half here, and they've snuck a goal as well. So there's a lot to be proud of in that first half, and a lot, you know, that they will be happy with. And I think they'll steady themselves now and get out and have a plan for the first 10 minutes, especially this wind is picking up and dying down. So, you know, I think Mayo have had a lot of hope for the second half. They are going to have to be careful. Galway have some great shooters from distance as well. You know, Olivia is going to be a big threat now if that wind picks up. Kate Slevin's able to do it also, and then you've got Roisin, Leonard and Leanne Cohn as well. So we definitely can't slacken off. The threat is still there.
0: Is it a case that Mayo are going to have to push out further in this second half and potentially leave those gaps in behind, trust the full back line?
1: Yeah, I think they might have to, and then that does bring its own difficulties as well. You know, we have leaked a lot of goals to date as well. Galway've got 7, so they're well able to take them if they get their chances. But I mean, you have to nullify that threat out in the 45 as well.
0: There comes a stage too in any season that you kind of have to go for it. Like, you know, we last year, you and I were sat in McHale Park as Mayo were knocked out of the championship and sent into relegations. Like, it's a fine step up from where they were. But you're in that dressing room at halftime. You said to her, I might be happy. What message is she going to try and convey to her players? I know now too that first 10 minutes they're going to be a player down as well.
1: I think more of the same. Like, but I think in the opening quarter, Mayo were more frenzied in their attacks. Like, they broke, and it was, seemed to be a little bit more hit and hope. Sinead Welch had a few shots, but really, were they shots or were they launching a high ball into Claude de Kane? So I think they'll have got a little bit of belief as the half went on. They certainly steadied in that second quarter, and they were a lot more measured. There was a lot more intent in their attacks, and you know, Lisa and Sinead Cofferkey are sniffing around there for goals, and you know, I think she'd be saying more of the same.
0: Yeah, certainly will. Well, look, it'll be a fascinating second half, that is for sure. Orla, with that, we're going to hand it back to studio. But in fairness to Mayo, they were massive outsiders, 6-1 outsiders. They're level at half time. There's 30 minutes to go. Who is going to get the final place in the All-Ireland quarterfinals? We'll find out right here on Midwest Radio. Half time from Tuam. It is Galway 6 points, Mayo 1-3.
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Sunday evening on Midwest Radio, it is Sunday Gold, but this evening we have live GAA coverage if you've missed it. So far, it's the quarter-final of the All-Ireland Ladies Football Final in Tuam. Stephen Grealis and Orla Casby are there for us. And at half-time, the sides are level. Mayo, 1 goal and 3 points. Galway, 6 points. Great news on the golf front. Pádraig Harrington is 5 shots ahead, playing the last hole in the US PGA Seniors. And that'll be his third time winning the event. 087 900 4141 is our text or WhatsApp. Thanks to everybody's favourite Irish pub in New York City, Connolly's Pub and Restaurant, just off Times Square. Certainly has been a busy weekend in sport so far. Roan and the sports team are busy preparing for Sunday sports wrap-up. It's live here on Midwest Radio, just after 8 o'clock this evening. We're going back to Tuam in a couple of minutes, but first here's some music from Michael Jackson. Up after 7 o'clock this evening, we are going to have a golden year, 1985.

0: Music from Michael Jackson on Midwest Radio, that is Human Nature. Quick look at the weather this evening, largely dry and cloudy with patches of light rain, drizzle and mist, mainly in western and northern parts of the province, with light to moderate west to southwest winds. Tonight, mainly cloudy with more patchy light rain, drizzle and mist, lowest temperatures overnight of 12 to 15 degrees Celsius with light to moderate west to southwest winds. We are in the middle, half-time, of the All-Ireland quarter-final ladies football, live from Tuam on Midwest Radio this evening. Orla Casby and Stephen Grealis are there for me and you, wherever you are across the world. If you're recovering from Independence Day yesterday in America, good evening to the McDermotts in New York. Let's go back to Tuam.
1: The big match in association with Carrick Deli and Cora Boyle. 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
2: Yeah, thank you, Dennis, and you're very welcome back to Tuam Stadium here in the heart of Galway. The loudest PA system in the country going on as well. We were joking about it earlier on, but my goodness, it is awful out here in the back of the main stand. Of course, the old tool stand here, the newly done up, and it's absolutely wonderful. And at first, the evening has kind of stayed rather well. I know a lot of people travelling up. There was mist and different things. I look off into the distance as we see a lot of grey cloud over us, but in front of us, it seems fairly decent. And I look down the flags on the ground. It does look like the wind is in it, but then you look at the tricolour in the corner and it's not
3: budging.
2: It's very hard to know, Orla, what way it's kind of moving, but you do think it is going to favour Galway in this second half as Galway make their way back out onto the field.
3: Yeah, you would expect that it's going to play a part in it, and as I said there just before, or as we headed into half time, Galway have girls that can shoot, you know, from the 45, so that'll be something Mayo will have to be alive to now in the early stages.
2: Yeah, no, it sure will. And Galway again using their experience, said in terms of experience, it's mad to think they got to that All-Ireland a couple of years ago, but they were well beaten by Kerry, and I won't say there's an expectancy, but similar enough to, how do we put it, the Cork hurlers, to I would kind of compare them to, in the sense that all the momentum is there, there's a real groundswell of support behind them, but it still has to be done on the grass.
3: I was thinking about it during the week actually, and I was listening to Darren O'Sullivan commentating on the Galway men's setup, and he said, you know, on paper they're All-Ireland winners, and on grass they're not, and that's kind of been the way with the ladies over the last number of years as well. I mean, they're stacked with All-Stars and All-Ireland winners at club, and you know, they really have a great lineup, but they haven't delivered on the big day. And I think, you know, their thoughts at the start of this year were certainly in All-Ireland, whereas with Diane, she's again a little bit like Andy Moore, in a building phase, and you know, she'd be quite happy, I think, with the first year, really. She's trying to integrate some new players and give them experience, but yet, you know, having those older players with the experience kind of and mixing the two together. So it's very similar to what's happening in the men's game at the moment.
2: Yeah, it certainly is. I see Sinead Welsh leading the Mayo crew back out there. They're getting ready to motor for the second half. As you mentioned, Mayo are going to be playing with 14 players for the, for the first number of moments. First, well, 9.5, you could really say, for this. So again, their task is going to be significant. Mayo are probably going to have that slow sort of laboured attack themselves in the opening stages of this second half. You'd imagine a scenario that when Mayo do get the ball in these opening stages, they're going to probably try and hold on to it for long periods.
3: Yeah, they're going to have to, I'll use the term, they're going to have to box clever now and keep it slow. That wind has picked up a little bit, I think, so it's really favouring Galway, and Mayo are going to have to be clever, particularly for this opening 10 minutes, and kind of nullify the fact that they're down to 14.
2: Yeah, well, ball has been thrown in, and Clodagh Kane just wins it one-handedly. She's so good in the air, Orla.
3: Yeah, I mean, she's really kind of dominating the air, really, and Aoife Geraghty has been brilliant in the air as well. So Mayo, you know, they have a lot of threats, and we just need to kind of capitalise on that, really.
2: Yeah, they sure do. I almost feel like more of a swirling breeze kind of flowing around here this evening in Tuam, but certainly up on our vantage point, it's Sinead Caffrey who has come deep, and I kind of alluded to that, Orla, in the opening half, that someone like her, you'd imagine she might drift out to the half forward line, or maybe even further out the field in the second half.
3: Yeah, and I think that's what started I wouldn't say a comeback, but the run of scores there in the first half for Mayo, because it was Sinead that came out deep in the first half, won a ball in midfield, and linked up well with her sister, and again we see that now in the second half.
2: Yeah, she's such a strong runner, strong carrier of the ball. At this time it's Tara.

0: Greenwood does it, gives it to her midfield partner Aoife Geraghty. She's bottled up momentarily, and back out it comes to Maria Riley, and Fiona McHale can get involved, and now Sinead Welsh can get on the ball for the first time in the second period, although she's been tackled by two Galway players. But pirouettes away wonderfully from the pair of them, still trying to get by more maroon jersey. She does remarkably well, the McHale Rovers pair, of course captain in the absence of Ella Brennan for Mayo, someone we didn't see an awful lot of in the opening half.
1: Orla,
0: but in fairness, that pirouette there to get away from two Galway players is beautiful.
1: Yeah, she was swarmed there, very little space. She's big, and she turned really well. She carries a great ball, but like that, she wasn't on the ball an awful lot in that first half, and I'd like to see a little bit more going through her hands. She's well able to carry ball and win ball.
0: Yeah, I talked about Mayo and potentially holding on to ball in the second half and been smart with it. We've gone 90 seconds into the second half, and Mayo held on to the ball since Clodagh came on it from the throw-in.
1: Yeah, they have, and that's what Diane will want them to do, really, keep ball in hand now for particularly this first 10 minutes, get us back up to 15 and start to build a little there, but they're confident on the ball, and they've held it well for the first 2 minutes.
0: May have got runners here. It's Aoife Geraghty up towards the 20 inside the D. Can she try and create something off this? Has to pop it back to Sinead Welsh round the edge of the D. Beats a tackle, now up towards the 20 she goes, gets a shot off her right boot. It's going to drop into the hands though of the goalkeeper Leo O'Halloran, and after 2 minutes of possession, Mayo come away without a score.
1: Yeah, and Sinead, she's well able to pop that over. It's a little bit disappointing that she didn't seem to get a full kind of connection with it there. I think maybe she had an opportunity just a step before that, and I don't know, was she in two minds to pass it in or to have the shot, but it was just a little bit weak.
0: Yeah, she had a tactical foul there as Galway tried to attack on Ellen Power. Isabel Phillips actually been a nice run in that Mayo attack too, good to see her trying to get forward. Jean King is Roisin Leonard trying to cut in on her right, this one goes up into the clouds, who's going to be underneath it? Lucy Wallace is there for Mayo, and she claims it nicely, the Barashul corner back. In fairness to Roisin Leonard, really good player, she definitely snatched at that opportunity.
1: Yeah, it's a bit similar to what happened with Sinead Walsh during the first half for Mayo, so perhaps they're just trying to find the strength of that breeze and kind of just get it in their own minds.
0: Yeah, fabulous bit of running there by Aoife Staunton. She just takes by Siobhan Dively momentarily, and again just shows that a fresh pair of heels. Someone again probably didn't see enough of in the opening half, got a good score in the first minute or so, but someone that can be very dangerous when she gets on that ball and moves forward at that pace.
1: Yeah, she's really threatening. She was free a little bit here in the first half, but the ball just didn't come around to her, but she's a great player for Mayo and a huge potential.
0: Yeah, once again we see Sinead Kafke dropping a little bit deeper, a lovely pass to Tara Needham, soft hands there. The Lewisburg player sends it inside towards Clodagh Kane. It's out in front of her, she's got three Galway players for company and wins herself a free. Now again, it's a very tricky position. This one is, I would say, in between the two arcs, I could say it's probably 10 to 15 yards right of the goal. Tricky conditions this one. Like, you're probably looking at, if Galway had this free, they'd probably use Roisin Leonard to take it off the ground.
1: Yeah,
0: this is going to be very, very tricky for Aoife Staunton's going to have a go at this one. Yeah.
1: Yeah, it's maybe a little bit easier than the one Sinead had in the first half, but there's still a little bit of work in this.
0: Yeah, she shoots it high. It's close to that post, but it's tail wide. One thing about it, Orla, though, distance wasn't a problem. Just lacked the accuracy. It's a fourth wide for Mayo. 4 minutes into the second half, and it still remains level.
1: Yeah, it's a pity. She had, as you said, she had the distance on that against a strong enough breeze, but it just curled at the last minute there, and unfortunately it's gone down as a wide.
0: Yeah, Mayo are probably going to have to, well, indeed they are. They're just giving up possession this kick out. So tricky to press when you're a player down, and it just shows the effects that it has, not just in terms of attacking, but in terms of actually getting a good foundation for your defence going.
1: Oh, it's huge, and you can see like it is putting pressure on Mayo. You've got Lisa Kafke coming out, Sinead Kafke having to come out, everyone just having to work that little bit harder for these 10 minutes.
0: Yeah, Galway just working the ball around this left touchline and bringing it back in to make space. Here's Nicola Ward now, first time we've seen her make a burst in the second half. Up towards the 20, pass goes across there towards Kate Slevin. Slevin shoots off her right boot, and Galway are back into the lead. 5 minutes into the second half, Galway a point to the good.
1: Yeah, that's a great score by Slevin. She's well able to kick points like that, and we're going to have to really make sure that we're on the likes of Slevin, Olivia Dively, all of them very, very threatening.
0: Yeah, Mayo now on this occasion are going to have to go big and long out the middle of the field as one definite target, and that's Aoife Geraghty breaks midfield. In fact, Staunton's there for Mayo, but Niamh Dively is there from Galway to win that break, and now the space for Kate Slevin once more. She's in around the Mayo 20. She scored a moment ago, tries to bring it in her left foot this time, kicks it in, and is it going over the bar? Yes, it is. The umpire took their time, but 2 points in the space of, I'd say, 30 seconds from Kate Slevin, and Galway's 2-point lead has been restored.
1: Yeah, beautiful score there from 11. I think Mayo will be a little bit disappointed. She was left completely unmarked there, and she had plenty of time.
0: Mayo going short with the kick out there. Lucy Wallace getting it off Laura Brennan and just giving it back to her. Hairy sort of moment as Sharon Elmasri gets herself into, almost gets herself into bother. It's back with Wallace. This is where Mayo has to be very careful in possession.
1: I don't like that play at all. Yeah, they're really, really under pressure. Fiona's picking it up now, and hopefully, you know, she's experienced enough. She'll try and get it out quick.
0: Yeah, just a Galway hand kind of comes across her, but Mayo take the free quickly, and it doesn't go their way. It's intercepted rather softly by Leanne Cole. Mayo doing the hard work and then gifting the ball back to Galway. Mayo still got another round about 3.5 minutes to go before they're back to 15 players. Galway are eating into it. It was one point. The good referee's playing an advantage for Galway. It was a lot of bigger hits put in, and because of that, well, Olivia Dibley can have a free shot, and she gets her fourth point of the evening. You know, for the first couple of minutes, the second half, Mayo were moving quite well, but that all comes from a poorly executed pass on this side.
1: Yeah, that's a big lead now to give away to Galway so early on. I'm wondering, Mayo look a little bit kind of they're on their heels. They're a little bit, I wonder, are they a little bit, did they listen to Diane a little bit too much in terms of just kind of keep possession and try and waste this 10 minutes? Because the confidence just seems to be a little bit drained from them at the moment, and they seem to be really more focusing on Galway than their own game, and their minds aren't on the ball at the moment.
0: Yeah, it's the biggest the lead has been in the entire game now. Galway leading with 9 points to a goal and three. Of course, our coverage in Midwest this evening is with thanks to the crew over at Cara Boyle. There is, 22 minutes and, 45 seconds or thereabouts left on the stop clock. Mayo down to 14. Yellow card for Hannah Reap in the opening, the closing seconds of the opening half, we'll say, as Mayo send a free, an aimless enough free up the field, Orla, and that's just eaten into Galway.
1: Yeah, it just seems, as I said, that the confidence is down a little bit at the moment, or they're just trying to get through this 10 minutes and then maybe start playing. They're just a little bit behind for every ball. The passes aren't that slick, and they're maybe making some wrong choices, which was not the case at the end of the second quarter.
0: Yeah, Kate Thompson carrying good ball for Galway, plays a little 1-2 with Roisin Leonard before giving it back to Leonard once more. Sharon Elmasri is there putting on a bit of pressure, although Olivia Dibley just skips by her. Dibley's down like a left corner forward, but she again just checks inside another Mayo defender, and Linda Halley, she's carried that ball so well for Galway. Kate Thompson's going for a 2-pointer. It's going in and over the bar. The first 2-pointer of the evening comes from Saltillnock Nakara's Kate Thompson, and all of a sudden, we talked about this period of the game, since that yellow card has come in, Galway have outscored Mayo 6-0, and they now lead by 5.
1: Yeah, that was my fear for the second half with this wind, is those kickers. They have just so many. It's really hard to keep tight in them. You've got Olivia, you've got Kate Thompson, you've got Kate Slevin. The threats are all around that arc, and Mayo just need to
0: Sharon Elmasri slipping in front of her own 20 metre line. Referee giving her a free. I think she can count herself very lucky there, Orla.
1: Yeah, they're playing a very dodgy game here at the back. Kickouts have gone really, really short, and they're struggling to get the ball out. They're putting themselves under a lot of pressure. And
0: Elmasri's been blocked out again. Here's Thompson. Galway could kill it right here. It's there. It's in the back of the net, and it comes from Kate Slevin. Mayo architects of their own downfall, and Galway lead by 8.
1: Yeah, that was coming. To be fair, the last 3 kickouts, they've really struggled to get rid of them. They're not finding bodies. They're not getting that ball out. Laura Brennan's gone short each time, and it's really put the Mayo defence under pressure. They've just put themselves under pressure, and now they're really going to have to step up.
0: I argued the point. Clodagh Kane is in there at full forward. Like, you're probably wanting to put a long ball in on top. Or would you be better suited playing out the middle of the field on this occasion? Because that's what Mayo seem to be struggling with. That's maybe why they're not going long.
1: Yeah, well, it's just been since we came back. I mean, it wasn't the case in the first half, but it's just been 10 minutes of real trouble here now. And a lot of it was really... See, there's a few subs warming up here now, and Diane might be making a few changes.
0: Yeah, Finola Collins is definitely going to be coming in a moment, along with Hannah Reap. Reap's time in the sin bin is over, so the next break and play, we'll see the Knockmore footballer return to the field. But Orla, I dare I say, the damage has well and truly been done. In this spell, Galway have outscored Mayo by a 1-6 to no score. It's 9 points. It's an unmerciful swing.
1: Yeah, it's a bit of a killer blow, to be fair, and so early on in the first quarter, in the second half.
0: Here goes Tara Neal. freedom. Strong run by her. The shot just isn't going to come in. She done a lot of good work, but ultimately it goes wide. Mayo are making those changes, and Finola Collins is coming in. She's going to replace Fiona McHale. Fiona only coming back from injury, probably only had about 40 minutes in the body, but in fairness, she put in a seismic shift.
1: Oh, she did, and she was up and down the pitch in the first half. You know, when Mayo needed leaders, she stood up, she was in defence, she was carrying ball forward, so she put in a good shift. And I think, you know, half an hour of good quality out of Fiona McHale is you know, what Mayo really need.
0: Yeah, I've even seen her just walking up into the stand there. You know, she looked like someone that are really
1: probably, giving her all.
0: Yeah, exactly, giving her all. Yeah. Mayo putting on the full court press on the kick out this time. It goes right up to the middle of the field. Who's going to win the breaking ball? It's Niamh Dively. She can get it over towards that right hand side to Eva Noon. Noon just been patient with the ball out there again. Isabel Phillips really tracking her quite well. Nicola Ward though making another one of those searing runs forward up towards the Mayo 20, looking to find a support runner. Gets it to Roisin Leonard. Leonard back out towards Kate Slevin. Slevin with 1-3 to her name now in the game. She's come to life in this second half. I bet the goal put in a play for her. She took two fine points in the opening 10 minutes of the second half before that space in front of Kate Thompson here. She's just waltzing up towards the Mayo 20 and slots it over the bar. You're looking at things defensively that stage, Orla. Mayo were so slow to come out.
1: Yeah, there was no one closing her down. She'd all day to think about where she'd take that shot from. There was an option of taking and maybe having a second two-pointer, but she went in a little bit further and just tapped it over the ball, over the bar. It's just looking all too easy for Galway at the moment, and Mayo are kind of at sixes and sevens.
0: Yeah, well, it's 1-12 now to Galway, 1-3 to Mayo. It was level at half-time, so Galway have really put on the squeeze at the start of the second half. Here comes Aoife Staunton for Mayo. Mayo finally win the break in the middle of the field. Ball passed off there towards Finola Collins. First touch for her. Dinks it inside, but to a maroon jersey, and Galway can win the ball back. And again, it just gives Galway more confidence and eats away at Mayo's confidence.
1: Yeah, the ball into Clodagh Kane just isn't of the quality that we need at the moment. She's coming out maybe now to midfield, and as you said, maybe we need her height there at the moment. But it's kind of all going wrong for Mayo at the moment and all going so right for Galway.
0: Yeah, and again, it's out to this side. Kate Thompson has really got on ball at the start of the second half. She's round from where she had a goal. She's going to go for another two. She thought about it for a second. In the end, she opts against it, but Galway are really starting to purr now. It's now they're showing why they were probably 1-6 on favourites. Albeit as we say that, a pass inside was just misjudged. Roisin Leonard, I think, had gone for a backdoor cut per se, and it didn't go quite to hand. I see also Clodagh Kane has come very deep, so perhaps they had heard what we were talking about as Hannah Reap gets her first touch of the ball since being reintroduced. Mayo with lots of bodies over on the far side as they move it across towards Collins once more. She's been well involved. She's come in. Here's Needham now once again. One of Mayo's best performers on the night has been Tara Needham. Carry ball so well. Gives it Aoife Staunton. Staunton has been fouled, so she's going to have a free shot from here. It's going to drop short, but back it'll come, and Mayo will get a second bite of the cherry. We're nearly 15 minutes into the second half, and Mayo have yet to score, Orla.
1: Yeah, we're struggling to even get it up. So Diane seems to have made a few changes. Clodagh Kane's come out around the middle, and Sinead Walsh has gone in as full forward. So maybe changing it up a little bit. I think Clodagh Kane was struggling a little bit with pace to get those balls that were coming in short to her, so maybe with Aoife in there, with Sinead in there, that'll change.
0: Yeah, well, Aoife Staunton has got Mayo's first point the second half, and a fine strike it was too, about 25 metres out. It's her second of the evening, so the gap has been pushed back to 8. And Galway just taking their time over this kick out. It's a mid-distance one from O'Halloran, almost judged, but in fairness, judged well by Hannah Reap, yeah, to win that one. Now it's Maria Riley inside the 45 metre line, but just has to almost pirouette and go back to Needham once more. Needham has so often been the one to inject that little bit of pace into Mayo's attacks. It's Finola Collins once again, and she can play it across towards Staunton, who first got that point from the free, but won her free before that. Again, 20 metres out, lots of maroon jerseys. Galway defending very similar to what we've seen Mayo do in the opening half,
1: yeah,
0: sitting deeper because that 2-point threat really isn't on.
1: It's not on there, yeah, in the first half. It's such a pity what the impact that yellow card can make, because since Mayo have come back to their full complement, you know, they're back in it again.
0: She's inside, could be a chance for Aoife Geraghty. She's in on goal. Is she fouled? The referee says no. And Galway come out. Galway again just got the bodies around her in the nick of time.
1: They did, they swarmed around her, and she had no option to get it down to foot to get it in, but there was a real goal chance on there for Mayo. And it just goes to show you there's 8 points in it, but you get a goal back, and you know, you're back in the game again.
0: Yeah, Mayo pressing high and winning the ball well. Here's Sinead Welch from Mayo on the 45. Needs some support, trying to take on one and two goal players. Does that inside the 45, inside the big arc. Been tackled hard by two. I spoke about a smart foul earlier on from Fiona McHale. That's a very smart foul from a Galway point of view.
1: Yeah, exactly. I mean, they realise, and that's what they have in their locker. They're experienced enough to realise that they needed to take her down there and prevent a goal chance. They'll happily give away a point, but don't let her in for a goal, because that would change things big time.
0: Mayo making a change too in the defence. Sharon El-Masri is coming off, and Maeve Delaney from Ahamore is being introduced. We've got 15:35, so we're inching into the final quarter of the game. It's 1-12 to Galway, it's 1-4 to Mayo. They've got a free here from Aoife Staunton. Now, she had one from here earlier on the half. Distance wasn't an issue, accuracy was ever so slightly off, but she has scored one since. So Mayo just trying to get themselves going again. They got that last point, but this all came from a turnover high up the field. As Staunton has a go at this one, she's judged this one fairly well, has she?
1: Yep.
0: Yeah, really good score. I tell you, there's plenty of juice left on it, so perhaps that wind has died down more than we may have thought.
1: Yeah, that was a tricky enough kick, and she really corrected herself. She went wide in the previous free to the left there, and she corrected it and just snuck in on the right side there. There's plenty of options left for Mayo. They're not fully out of it yet, but they need to, you know, keep this press on now and make it difficult for Galway to get out of their own half.
0: You do feel Mayo are going to need one, if not two, goals though.
1: Yeah, they will, but people who were quiet in the first half are stepping up now. We didn't see a lot of Aoife Staunton. We didn't see an awful lot of Sinead Walsh either. Both of them are carrying a lot of ball now in this second half, so that was needed if Mayo were to come back into this game.
0: Yeah, sure is. I see Lindsay Noon and Charlene Trill ready to come on for Galway. Not bad ones to have on your bench, no less than anything else. Here's Niamh Dively for the women in maroon. She tries to take on her opposite number 8 in Aoife Geraghty. Still going is Dively. A little bit of a tight angle down, like a left corner forward for a moment, and back out it comes to Thompson, who can just switch the play back to the middle of the field. Super ball too to find Slevin as Galway look to manoeuvre another opportunity for themselves here. Again across it comes. Aoife Noon has the ball, ups against a shot. She hasn't had a shot at goal, or not Aoife Noon rather, it's Hannah Noon. She hasn't also had a shot at goal so far. Now it's with Aoife Noon. She will have a shot. It's going to drop in. Is it going close to the post?
1: Ooh.
0: It flicks the inside of the post and goes over the bar. A first shot of the evening for Aoife Noon, the first score of the evening for her too, and that's it. In response to Mayo's a couple of points in a row, it's 1-13 Galway, 1-5 for Mayo.
1: Yeah, that's a great score from Galway, and it just goes to show, you know, all six of their forwards now. Oh, sorry, Leanne Cohn hasn't scored from my reckoning yet.
0: Yes, yeah.
1: Yeah,
0: no.
1: But they really have a threat from each and every one of their forwards. So there's no rest for Mayo. There's no one that they can leave on the ball. They just have to get tight and close them down as quick as they can.
0: Yeah, Roisin Leonard and Ellen Power making way for Galway. So Lindsay Noon is going to go into the Galway forward line. Looks, I was going to say it looks as though she's gone into the half forward line, but no, she hasn't. She's actually gone inside, and Thompson is staying out in that wing forward position. So Mayo going big with the kick out again. Oh, misjudged in the air really by Siobhan Dively. A bit of a swirling breeze almost, just took her eye off it, but Mayo winning it. Here's Sinead Caffey now bringing the ball up towards the Galway 45. Still going. She thought about passing. Still going is Sinead Caffey. Needs support now up towards the 20. She's carried the ball an awful long way. Gets it off to Maria Riley, trying to barrel her way through. Referee says foul, and it's going to be a free in for Mayo. Much better play from a Mayo point of view, and actually runners coming off the shoulder.
1: Much better play, yeah. Gee, Sinead carries that ball a long distance there. She's well able to do that, but we need more from the likes of her and even Lisa to come into it. She hasn't been on the ball an awful lot in this second half, but I think Lisa's going to take this free now. We've another change here for Mayo as well.
0: Yeah, that winning that free from Maria Riley was her last act of the game, and Suzanne Toohey from the Castlebar Mitchells Club is going to be coming into the play momentarily. 13:32 is what's left on the shot clock as Lisa Caffey gets ready to take this one, as she looks to bring the gap back to 7 points, and she does the necessary. So it's a second point for Lisa Caffey, again coming from a free, but just keeps things ticking over, and a good response to that score.
1: Yeah, it is. As I said, you know, Sinead's well able to carry ball, but we need the likes of Sinead Walsh, Aoife Staunton carrying ball for Mayo now, because we really need to put a press on the scoreboard and get a couple of more scores, keep it in the Mayo half and not let Galway back down.
0: Yeah, Lindsay Noon, they're winning the ball, just sort of came off her shins first, but she was there to pick up the loose ball. Talk about her going in corner forward, but she came quite deep to win that one as Galway looked to launch another counter-offensive. Lovely hands there from Kate Slevin, just almost using her for a little 1-2 as the Noons combine. Hannah towards Aoife. Hannah Noon's influence in this game, Orla, though, it can't be understated. You see the forwards of the scores, but she's been excellent.
1: Oh yeah, she's been on an awful lot of ball, particularly in that first half, and she really dictated the play in the past it would be Nicola Ward doing that, and she has done it to a certain extent, but really Hannah Noon was on an enormous amount of ball in that first half and really orchestrating a lot of Galway scores.
0: Yeah, they sure have. Here goes Olivia Dively jinking inside, one and two Mayo players, looks for support, instead just sticks it over her shoulder. That's a fabulous strike to the ball. It didn't look like there was too much shooting room there for her. She almost came back into traffic, but she just struck the right leg up at it and sent it into the clouds and over the bar. Galway's 8-point lead has been restored again.
1: Yeah, Olivia is an exceptional player, really. She had very little space. Another player wouldn't dream of taking it on, and she just pops it over the bar, makes it look effortless. It's the reason she's two All-Stars.
0: Yeah, third from play, 5 in total for the Galway wing forward. And again, you talk about all that, countless All-Ireland club medals too, as the battleground in the middle of the field is won by her sister Siobhan on this occasion. And now we see Nicola Ward driving forward, Galway with numbers, but the pass just doesn't go to hand, and Lucy Wallace can win it for Mayo. Mayo now trying to run forward, but there's just a line of maroon in front of Aoife Staunton as she brings the ball into the Galway half of the field, needs support, and says to take on Hannah Noon. They've had a serious battle so far today. Mayo are going to have to just take their time with this one. Now it's there with Sinead Welch, 55 metres from goal, as she puts the shoulder to the wheel up towards the 45. Again, beats another Galway player, but goes a little bit further away from goal. It's still there with Welch. She's driving forward, making life very difficult for her there. The Galway defenders back towards Maeve Delaney. First touch for her, but a very bad pass from Fionnuala Collins, and it's intercepted by Sinead Welch, and Galway can come and win the ball now. Was there a cross over the line there to win that ball? Of course, you've got your couple of metres grace for... No, in fairness to Maggie Farley, she called that one spot on as the three up. It just came over the line to win that ball.
1: It's tight, but she did, and fair is fair. They hadn't got the three back. It's disappointing there from a Mayo point of view. Seems to be, you know, very difficult for us to bring to get the ball up and to get these scoring opportunities, and Galway can break with ease and create opportunity after opportunity.
0: Yeah, they sure can. In fairness to Maggie Farley, I think, and indeed the referee Jonathan Murphy.
1: Olivia Galway aren't happy.
0: No, well, in fairness, it was 100% a breach, but the referee is absolutely right. Olivia Dibley just came over the line to almost win the ball. It said compete for the ball. It's not as though it should be a free up in front of the 20 metre line. It definitely should be a free from midfield.
1: Yeah, absolutely. It's difficult, to be fair to the players, like, to kind of keep track of all of these new rules. That I find that one in particular a hard one to, you know,
0: it's a hot ball.
1: Throwing
0: now.
1: It up now.
0: Yeah, maybe in that sort of situation it's adjudged to be a hot ball. I see Tara Needham isn't gonna contest that one. It'll definitely be Aoife Geraghty. So again, just all the permutations that go around with it, but it probably just suits Galway because it eats into the clock ever so slightly. Geraghty, I was going to say, won the ball, but she just fell as she went to pick it up, and it kind of has summed up the way the second half has gone. Long ball inside towards the foot forward, and won really well by Leanne Cohen out in front of Wallace. It's there for Slevin. She's going for two. Has she got it? You bet she has. And Galway now have a double-digit lead. It's 116-106.
1: Yeah, that's an absolutely exceptional score there from Slevin again. She's really beautiful strike of the ball. Made it look fairly effortless, and a two-pointer, and it's just Galway going further and further ahead. 10 points in it now.
0: Yeah, 10 points in it, and 1-5. All but 1 point, you could say, nearly of Mayo's entire total. Kate Slevin has shot 1-5. Mayo only have 1-6, and Galway have a free for themselves. We've less than 10 minutes to go, and you know, as much as we try and probably paint it and sugarcoat it, Orla, really the game has gone away from Mayo.
1: Yeah, it has. We're struggling. We're relying on two and three players to carry the ball from the Galway 45 all the way up to our own, from the Mayo 45 all the way up to our own full forward line, and there's just a disconnect there. We're kind of missing a connection between our half back line and our forwards, and things are just very, very difficult for Mayo at the moment.
0: Yeah, here's Charlene Trill for Galway now, gives it to Nicola Ward up towards the Mayo 20 and 13. They're trying to make room. It's there with Olivia Dively, gives it to her sister Niamh. She tries a shot. It's going to drop in. Laura Brennan caught it, well, almost caught it, and it's been touched into the back of the net. Galway have their second goal, and that well and truly is game, set, and match.
1: Yeah, that's very unfortunate goal to give away. It was a great shot from further out, looking for a two-pointer, and you know, they're very difficult. Is he giving it?
0: Yeah, he has. Oh no, he most certainly has.
1: Just a substitute.
0: I think it was Kate Thompson who was the one that just palmed the ball into the net as Brennan sort of spilled that one. Mayo also making a change. Claudia Kane has gone off, and it looks as though Kayla Doherty is coming in again. An exciting young footballer. It's a very tricky situation for someone like that to come into.
1: Yeah, it's you know, she's going into a fire pit now. Galway really have the bit between their teeth, and they're pulling away from Mayo. I think Galway fans will be glad to see Louise Ward's going to come in. She hasn't played in the championship so far, so it's a great sign for them to be getting someone of her calibre and talent back on the field as well.
0: Yeah, such an experienced player. I mean, we see firsthand with Kilkerran Clonburn the way she can manoeuvre and operate a game. I see she's the gloves on with her and just ditched them already. But such a player to be able to bring in at this stage. And like we kind of spoke about it often comes in ways and lengths, but it did feel like, you know, Galway and all the great work that Kilkerran Clonburn do and the dominance they have, you know, that work at club level, it has to somehow and sometime eventually transpire at county level, and it finally seems to be starting to click for Galway.
1: Yeah, you would hope so. Like, you know, they're stacked with all-stars and club titles and, you know, exceptional players from other clubs as well, and it just hasn't come together in any one year for them. So they will definitely be hoping that this year is their year. But, I mean, what a boost now. Mayo are already, like, up against it, and then another kick is Louise Ward coming on to just twist the knife a little bit further.
0: Yeah, and I think it's kind of just the nature of things there. Mayo not at the races in this second half. They've only been living off a couple of frees so far. Mayo not to score from play. Ball just drops to the hands and legs of Linda Hanley. Luckily for her, she'd enough time to win that ball back for Mayo, but with 8 minutes to go, the goose is well and truly cooked. 2:16 to Galway, one goal at 6 to Mayo. And again, we talked about Galway, the way they performed. They brushed Tyrone aside, they brushed Meath aside, a bit not the same Meath team that was perhaps powering on a couple of years ago. And you know, as far as tests go, it's probably been Mayo's, Paris Galway, certainly their maybe biggest test so far of the year. But I think Galway kind of haven't taken Mayo for granted, and I think, you know, a lesser team might have taken their eye off it today.
1: Yeah, no, they haven't. And you know, they've really shown their class there, particularly in the second half, shooting with those two-pointers. Mayo didn't create any of those opportunities in the first half. Mayo had a good second quarter, but really there is a gulf in class at the moment, and I think Diane would have recognised that herself when she was taking up the position. They are really in a building phase. And
0: Sinead Wells was just trying to get through, but again, you're trying to get through three maroon bodies. You might get through two, but the third is just going to get that hand in.
1: Yeah, you know, her panel from the past number of years has been decimated by kind of AFL departures and injury, and you know, so overall, she has blooded new players. There's a nice mix now of new and old, but today certainly the second half hasn't really gone as planned.
0: No, certainly not. Galway are just starting to come good at the right time, you do feel. Olivia Dively with possession of all her passes a little bit behind Kate Slevin, but Galway won't mind that. There's less than 7 minutes to go here in Tuam Stadium, and
1: it's gone to the intensity of a training match.
0: Yeah,
1: you know,
0: it really has. As I said, it just seems to be gone. There's a couple of subs here waiting to come on. They look like they've been waiting to come on for a long while now. Aoife Kennedy is there for Westport, looking to come in, and also looks like Shauna Hines from Milltown, just down the road in County Galway, is looking to come in as Galway again patient attack. Aoife Noon just sells or buys in two Mayo players with that one, pops it off to Olivia Dively, and I think you know the rest at this stage. It's a 6 point from Dively, a fourth from play.
1: Yeah, she you know, her scoring prowess shows in every game. What was it she got against Tyrone? 2-6 today. She's with 6 points, and you know, they have that threat in so many areas of the field. It's very difficult for Mayo to get a hold of her.
0: Yeah, sure is. Kennedy's coming on. Aoife Kennedy for Mayo is going in to corner forward to replace, or corner back rather, sorry, I should say, to replace Linda Hanley. And from a Galway point of view, Aoife Noon is coming off, and it's going to be Shauna Hines, see the Milltown player going in. So corner forward for corner forward. Noon, despite only getting a point, and she got it in the second half, but she's really been a playmaking role in this Galway team today. And I think that last kind of attack typified it.
1: Yeah, you know, she's very lively in corner forward. She creates a lot of options for Galway, and I suppose everyone can't shine on the one day. She had maybe one of her quieter days, but she's always central to everything Galway do, really, in attack.
0: Nah, sure is. Such a dangerous force in there, and again, takes watch. And you know, in fairness too, and credit goes out too to Isabel Phillips. She got drafted in late on, and you know, she stuck to her task, definitely putting it into a kind of a one-to-one marking role today. Not the most straightforward thing to do, because you kind of have to sacrifice your own game doing that.
1: Yeah, absolutely, and that's difficult too, because you nullify one threat, and then unfortunately, as we said, there's another and another and another threat in the Galway forward line. So it's difficult. You can't be tight on exceptionally tight on every single one of them, and that's what happened. We nullified her, and others have stepped up.
0: Yeah, they sure have. Chance now for Nicola Ward. She's tackled by 2 and 3. Mayo actually putting on a serious press there. Lindsay Noon gets nothing. Dively just goes for another one. Oh my God, she She can't miss the kind of Olivia Gibley. It's a fifth point. Her last three scores have all been so similar. Just getting the ball, looking like she's got no time, and just swings a long right leg at it. And each of them just creeping over the bar, not by adding more than maybe 3 or 4 inches, but the accuracy is deadly.
1: No, and they're the dangerous ball, aren't they? Because you're afraid one of them might end up in the net and just cause further woes. But she's a beautiful strike of a ball, and she's making it look so effortless. And, you know, that's a difficult thing to do. She makes it look like she's a lot of room, but really she's taking those shots, you know, on very, very tight margins, and she's popping them over the bar for fun.
0: Yeah, Hannah Noon is coming off for Galway again. Another player has put in a massive shift today for them without maybe getting on the scoreboard. Kate Thompson now, she really kicked off this Galway move in the second half with a fine two-pointer back out towards Louise Ward. She thought about a spectacular, but opts to go and pass the ball off instead. Galway looking to pass it round down to the last 5 minutes now here in Tuam Stadium. It's Galway 2-18 Mayo, 1-6. Galway since half time have really just kicked into gear and shown why they're that red hot favourites to win the All-Ireland title for the first time since 2004. Louise Ward once again now is there with Olivia Dively, just stepping back and playing a little bit deeper at the moment, and Kate Thompson now can get on the ball. Galway's half forward line of well and truly torn Mayo asunder at times. You look at Olivia Dively, 7 points. Kate Slevin, a goal and five. Kate Thompson, a goal and three. That's a devastating return.
1: Yeah, and you throw in the two pointers, a beautiful two pointer from Kate Slevin, and a really impressive one from Kate Thompson too. So, you know, they're firing on all cylinders up front.
0: Yeah, sure are. Here's Charlene Trill for Galway. Of course, all these Galway subs who's trying to looking to get themselves going, trying to get themselves a spot in this team. Very hard to see where you're going to get one for an All-Ireland semi-final against Armagh in a fortnight's time. It's back there once more with Siobhan Dively, and she can play it across towards Louise Ward. You mentioned it earlier, but someone like Louise Ward only getting a bit of championship football now, like, it goes to show the depth that they've built in this squad, Daniel Moynihan.
1: Oh, absolutely. And you know, he's kind of laughing now in that he's got like really top quality subs coming on and all fighting for places, and that's what you want when you're trying to build for an All-Ireland semi-final. And I'm sure training is probably as competitive as what we're seeing now in this third quarter, because everyone's going to want to talk out in an All-Ireland semi-final and be there for potentially a final in Croke Park. So, you know, the quality off the bench, they have it on the pitch. It's a joy to watch really in the second half.
0: Yeah, they're drawing Mayo in now, and Charlene Trill at the ball. She plays the smart pass out to Kate Slevin again. Slevin from 25 metres probably puts her first foot wrong of the afternoon, and I make that Galway's first wide of the second half. Yep. And only their third the entire game.
1: Yeah, like, that's exceptional scoring, really. You know, she's very disappointed with herself there. But, I mean, she's leaving the pitch at the moment with 1-5 and one wide in the second half. I mean, it's outrageous stuff, really.
0: And probably a TG Cahir player of the match award. Well, I say that now, I think any of Galway's half forward line could count themselves unlucky if they don't win it. But such has been the day they've had. Mayo getting a short kick out away. Here's Aoife Staunton with less than 3 minutes to go. Can Mayo finish with a bit of a flourish? Lovely pass from her to find Finola Collins out. The Kilmore Moy footballer brings it up towards the Galway 45 and inside it. Gives it towards Lisa Kafke. Kafke trying to drive on, but again, just as she got the ball, it was dispossessed and just the boot was left in, and Galway winning the free. They're so quick to get in around that ball.
1: Oh, they are, and I suppose there's a little bit of frustration there from Lisa Kafke as well. You know, she's been denied possession and any bit of space up there, and she just stuck her boot in and a free to Galway. But Galway are hungry. I mean, you know, at this point in the match, they could be allowing Mayo to attack a little bit more freely, or, you know, but they're just, as you said, kind of vying for places now, and it's as competitive now as it was just at the throw-in at the beginning of the game.
0: Yeah, it's the hunger and the desire for Galway too, when they've had the ball, and even in the first half and the second half when they've had it, you're not seeing players take that into contact very much. They're bringing it close to contact and playing it out and creating them spaces. On the Mayo side of things though, Mayo kind of had to try and drive through the gap that might have been there at times. They're just such a well-drilled machine, and you can tell. I know it's year one for Deanne, but Galway are a little bit further down the line. I'd say a little bit, they're a good bit further down the line.
1: Absolutely, it's coming across more as maybe a club team that have played with each other quite a lot, in that they know where each other is going to run, they know the options. And Mayo's, it's just more frenzied, it's more frantic, it's more kind of living off scraps really, whereas Galway's is a lot more measured, it's patient, it's from the training ground, and you can tell that really. They're just much more consistent with their build up.
0: Yeah, 90 seconds to go here in Tuam, less than that in fact. Galway have a free on the 13 metre line now. I'd say it's maybe 5 yards in from the right side line. So you're probably going to find a left-footed kicker for this one. Although I say that now, Olivia Dively stands over this one. She's hit some spectacular strikes today. I was going to say she doesn't. She'd do well to get that. She opts to go short. Gets the return pass off Kate Slevin once more. Still Dively. Referee has called for another foul now. I worry about that. Kate Slevin is down. It looks like she's in a bit of discomfort there, holding her leg. From a Galway point of view, that's the one thing you'd be weary of going into a semi-final, that you don't pick up a needless injury in the closing stages.
1: Yeah, and the medics are out to her fairly quick. I don't know, did she tweak a knee a little bit or something? She looks to be in a little bit of discomfort, as you said. And that is the one thing now. They're going to try and mind them and make sure that they, you know, the job is done now. There's 2:18 on the scoreboard, and just get into an All-Ireland semi-final against Armagh relatively unscathed.
0: Yeah, exactly. 61 seconds exactly left on that clock, and that's a 2:18 to a goal and six. It's been ruthless from Galway in the second half, outscoring Mayo 2 goals and 12 points to 3 points, and that's kind of really summed it up.
1: Yeah, maybe that's something. So we're wondering, where have they gone wrong? They've had all the All-Stars, they've had the Club All-Irelands in the past. I don't know if they've had this ruthless streak, whereas before they might have just been happy with the win and kind of sauntered to the finish line. Now they want to put the nail in the coffin and keep on the two pointers and, you know, keep popping the ball over the bar. So maybe this is the year that is coming together for them.
0: Yeah, you'd think it might be, and Daniel Moynihan has put in a good work with Galway. Dively has a go and gets it again. I mentioned about them just creeping over the bar. It might, again, no more than 2 or 3 feet, but she does it so well and brings her personal tally to 8 for the afternoon.
1: Yeah, that's huge scoring, and they're all carbon copies of each other. It's like she doesn't put a centimetre more on them. They just pop over the bar, and just beautiful striking of the ball. But to walk away in a quarter final with 8 points is some score.
0: Mayo winning the break off a long kick out. Lisa Caffrey here. Mayo going to get the last attack of this game. What can Caffrey do from here? She's a good bit from goal. Pass it back to Aoife Geraghty. Geraghty takes a toe tap and is just dispossessed by Nicola Ward. No love lost between the Westport and Kilkerran Clonburn folk, that's for sure. Yeah. But this game is petered out, and Galway could be finishing it off themselves. The Fleur trying to get their last attack at the game. Jinking and jiving is the substitute, Shauna Hines, and she definitely gets the final score of the game and won. The Pops Galway's total to 2 goals and 20 points.
1: Yeah, that's huge scoring. There were, you know, it was a question of who was going to pop it over the bar there. They had options left, right and centre, and Shauna Hines got the opportunity to pop it over and get her first score of the game.
0: Yeah, and I see loads of young Galway supporters flooding in. Lots of Mayo ones in there too, but Galway have been absolutely ruthless. They have really, really punished Mayo in this second half. I say punished them. I wouldn't say Mayo made a mad amount of mistakes, but Galway are just so fluid in attack. Kind of typified by the fact that they scored with everything bar one shot in that second period.
1: Yeah, I think Mayo, I was going to say they had a horrendous third quarter. They did in terms of the scoring board, but, you know, that yellow card, it just really hits hard. It's a bit like what happened in the men's game when Donegal and Kerry played, and it just changed the game really, and there was no way back for Mayo. Galway put too much on the scoreboard, and with the last couple with the breeze, Mayo really couldn't give any bit of a fight back. It was just too much of a gulf between the half back line and our half forward line, and, you know, people, Sinead Walsh, Aoife Staunton tried to carry the ball, but all to no avail really.
0: Yeah, it just didn't click at times in that half. And we mentioned Mayo having to be a lot more, not direct, but running that ball kind of hard, because the ball just didn't seem to get inside one or stick when it did go. But ultimately, look, at that's down to a largely good work from Galway in their own full back line and further out the field. They made life so difficult for Mayo at times today. Having said that, look, I mentioned earlier on, last year Mayo went into a relegation playoff, had to beat Leitrim to hold on to their status. So look, you're back in the last eight of the All-Ireland series. Probably not in terms of the actual on-the-field stuff, not getting promoted out of Division 2. I know Diane had a point about that one too. But having that been said, you know, they got that big victory over Donegal to put them into the last eight. We talked about that and compared to the seniors. The senior men's, they made the step and got to a quarter final. Albeit they've made that step further. You know, I think you could argue both management teams probably getting to that level, getting to the last eight, was probably where they wanted to be at the start of the season. Diane and the crew have made it there. Albeit it's hard to think like that today.
1: It is, yeah. They'd be desperately disappointed, and I think just the nature of the result, it wasn't just a beating. It ended up in quite the hammering, really. And so it's disappointing, particularly after being buoyed up after beating Donegal. That was a great win. To come to a quarter final, anything could happen. but unfortunately just that third quarter things really just went downhill and there was no way back.
0: No, certainly not. Look, we're not going to, we're dwelling because we felt like we're analysing that game really for the last 10 minutes to wrap up. We're in Toome. While we have you, who is your Stapletons of Toome Midwest Radio player of the match? I feel like it's going to come from Galway's half forward line.
1: Oh, certainly, and actually all three of the forwards, all six of the Galway forwards, you know, were just making it look so easy to pop that ball over the bar. I think you can't look past Olivia Dively, really. She put 8 points on the board, that, you know, and she carried a lot of ball in the first half. She just made it look so easy. Kate Slevin, very honourable second mention. I mean, she got 1-5, so they had a lot of threats in the half forward line, but I'm going to give it to Olivia Dively.
0: Poor Kate Slevin with her 1-5 from play. Only gets a mention and no more, but such is the nature of it that Galway have ran out winners and convincing winners in the end. The second half from the gods, really, from Galway, with the way they played. Their scoring was absolutely flawless. Unfortunately for Mayo, it's the end of the road for 2026. But a lot of positives to come out of it. Orla, thank you for your company this evening. It's going to be a bit of a longer journey back down the road, but nonetheless, it is Galway who march on to the All Ireland semi-finals in 2 weeks' time. They will face Armagh. With that, it is all over here in Toome Stadium. Galway victors on a scoreline of 2 goals and 20 points to Mayo's 1 goal and 6.
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3: Thanks to our commentary team, Stephen Grealis and Orla Casby in Toome. A strong and convincing performance from Galway in the second half. Deserving favourites for the All-Ireland title, it has to be said. Galway beating Mayo 2 goals and 20 points to 1 goal and 6. It is Sunday Gold on Midwest Radio. We are taking a trip back to 1985. Hits and memories from our chosen year this evening until 8 o'clock. We're back in a minute.
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0: Who remembers 1985? Hits and memories from our chosen year this Sunday evening on Sunday Gold. Dennis Inferviv, Starship, worldwide hit for them. And the album, wait till you hear this, Knee Deep in the Hoopla. Number one in Australia, Canada, the USA as well, Germany, the Republic of Ireland, Sweden and Switzerland. And also top 10 in loads of other countries as well. Sunday Gold on Midwest. Commiserations again to the Mayo ladies. Well done to Galway. Very deserving winners in Tuam this evening. And once again, thanks to Stephen Grealis and Orla Hasby, who were on commentary for us. Time check now, 22 minutes past 7.
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0: Hits and memories from 1985. 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Organised by Bob Geldof and Majur. Two concerts simultaneously, Wembley Stadium and the John F. Kennedy Stadium in Philadelphia. And this lady, she's shot to fame. New pop icon Madonna at the time. She rocketed to fame. Here she is with Crazy For You.

0: Crazy For You, that's Madonna on Midwest. Our chosen year on Sunday Gold, if you've just joined us between now and 8 o'clock, hits and memories from 1985. We've dusted down some really good oldies for you. Between now and 8, get your brains working. Can you think what could have been number one on this day in 1985? We'll play that for you before 8 o'clock. And also another one for you, the Eurovision winner in 1985. Any idea what it might be? I can tell you, it wasn't Ireland.
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0: music from ABC, that's Be Near Me. 1985, our chosen year. In this year, 1985, in technology, March 1985. 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And in the cinema, Back to the Future, Out of Africa, and The Breakfast Club, today dominated the box office. 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
0: Very happy birthday, Catherine O'Malley, celebrating her 16th birthday today. And Dara wishes you all the best. 087 941 41, the text or WhatsApp. All thanks to Sean's Bar and Kitchen next to the Rockefeller Center in New York, where Irish hospitality is always on the menu. We asked you, did you know what was number one on this day in 1985? Or what won Eurovision in 1985? Martina, Sandra, Pat and Isabel as well, they've all been on the WhatsApp. They got the song right. We're going to play it in 1 minute. Number one on this day plays next.
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Sunday Gold on Midwest Radio, Sister Sledge from 1985. That's Frankie. Delighted to play that for you, Frankie. We are playing hits and memories from 1985 until 8 o'clock this evening. Sean texted in to say he was born in 1985. Sean, you have a fantastic memory. Some other happenings from 1985. In January 1985, the first mobile phone call was made in Britain, and Coca-Cola introduced the flavour Cherry Coke in cans and bottles. Eurovision winners, we'll play the Eurovision winners from 1985 in a couple of minutes' time. And in 1985, Boris Becker won his first Wimbledon title, the youngest to do it at the age of 17. You know what's coming next. In 1985, Whitney Houston released her self-titled album. It went on to win a number of Grammy Awards. Here she is with How Will I Know?

0: How Will I Know? That is Whitney Houston on Midwest Radio, taken from the self-titled album, went on to win a number of Grammy Awards, the album Whitney Houston. 1985, our chosen year on Sunday Gold. 087-900-4141, the text or WhatsApp. Thanks to everybody's favourite Irish pub in New York City, Connolly's Pub and Restaurant, just off Times Square. Quick look at the weather for tonight. Mainly cloudy with patchy light rain, drizzle and mist. Lowest temperatures of 12 to 15 degrees with light to moderate west to southwest winds. Many of you on the WhatsApp think that Ireland won the Eurovision in 1985. They didn't. It was Norway. Are you ready for this? Have a bit of fun.
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0: Eurovision 1985 winners from Norway. That's Bobby Sox. Let It Swing. Yeah, they won it. It was in Sweden, Gothenburg, I think. So yeah, next door neighbours, they won it. 1985 was the year. We've dusted down hits and memories from our chosen year. It's Sunday Gold. We're here until 8 o'clock, just about 15 minutes to go. Dennis in for Viv. Having great fun this evening. To the WhatsApp, very good evening to Eileen. Thanks for your message. Glad you're enjoying the show. And also, just to mention, the Connacht Pioneers Pilgrimage to Lourdes. It's on the starts on the 5th of August for 5 nights. Couple of seats remaining there. And you can get further details from Father Joe Delaney or from Michael Ratigan. And if you're interested in that, you can text or WhatsApp us here on 087-941-41. That number thanks to Riley's Plates and Pours in New York, where an Irish welcome always awaits. Time check now, 7:45.
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Another banger from 1985. That's Aha, Take On Me. Right, we've got one for you. A little bit of a puzzle. We'll give you about 10 minutes on this. We'll give you the answer before we finish up at 8 o'clock. 1985, into the archives we went. Three number ones with the title, The Power of Love. Huey Lewis on the news coming up for you. But can you tell us the other two artists? 087-900-4141. Get thinking. Three artists had number one with the title,

Another great memory from our chosen year this Sunday evening. That's Kirsty MacColl and In New England. Yeah, we've been reliving some of the hits and memories from the chosen year, 1985. Just to remind you, a couple of them. It's hard to believe. It's 41 years ago. Live Aid raised millions for African famine relief. Two simultaneous concerts, Wembley and the John F. Kennedy Stadium in Philadelphia. In the cinema, the movies, Back to the Future, Out of Africa, and The Breakfast Club, they dominated the box office. The first mobile phone call in Britain was made in January 1985. And Coca-Cola introduced the flavour Cherry Coke in cans and bottles. You enjoyed the Eurovision one, Bobby Sox. Eileen got in touch. Her favourite Eurovision winner, Lordy, Hard Rock Hallelujah. Yeah, do you remember that? And that is 20 years ago as well. That's it for Sunday Gold. We did play Huey Lewis and The Power of Love. We asked you to let us know if you knew the other two artists that had a hit with The Power of Love in 1985. Well done, Paul in Ballinrobe. Yes, Paul, all great tunes from a classic era. And Kevin O'Boyle in Clohans in Ballina. You're absolutely correct as well. Jennifer Rush and Frankie Goes to Hollywood were the two artists we were looking for. Long time since we had the same song title, number one by three different artists in the one year. That's it for Sunday Gold this evening. Dennis was sitting in for Viv. We'll talk to you tomorrow afternoon, just after 1:30. I'm in for Porrick on the Late Late Lunchbox. Another one, it's hard to remember. This is 1985 as well. Playing us out this evening, Baltimore. This is Tarzan Boy. Sunday Sport up after 8.

0: the moment you got told the good news?
1: Rob, you made the panel.
0: When the lads added you into the group? Skipping nights out, missing the crack. Rewatching classics and learning new tricks. Being driven to the biggest game of your life by your mam. And then you finally come on in the 51st minute. It's the minor moments that last a lifetime. The Electric Ireland GAA Minor Championships. This is Major.
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6: Hello and welcome along to another edition of the Sunday Sports Wrap-Up Show with Rowan Kelly on this, the 5th of July. Reports, reaction and analysis from games over the weekend on the way very shortly, but as always, we start from results over the past number of days. Today's big game, the TG Cahir All-Ireland Senior Ladies Football Championship quarter-final between Galway versus Mayo. Mayo are out of the championship. Galway won today in Tuam Stadium on a scoreline of 220 to 1 goal and 6 points. Now staying with Gaelic games, today Limerick have booked their place in the All-Ireland Senior Hurling Championship final. John Kiley's side were 121 to 119 winners against Clare in today's semi-final at Croke Park. They will face Galway on Sunday, July the 19th after the tribesmen proved too strong for Cork yesterday. The All-Ireland Senior Camogie Championship semi-finals have also been confirmed. Reigning champions Galway will continue the defence of their title when they take on Kilkenny, while Munster rivals Cork and Tipperary will face off for a place in next month's decider. Both games will take place on Saturday, July the 25th at FBD Semple Stadium in Thurles. Moving back to football and looking to results from game week 9 of the AMFI Mayo Senior Leagues. In Division 3, it wrapped up the Neil 317, Eastern Gaels 214. Ardnamurray Sarsfields 218, Lewisburg 13 points and Burrishool 315, Bunnyconlon 11 points. In Division 1, Knockmore 216, Ballina Stephenites 115. Castlebar Mitchells 218, Garrymore 115. Claremorris 122, Westport 29 and Brafey 114, Belmullet 17. In Division 2, Ahamore 120, Moy Davids 2-9, Ballyhadrine 13 points, Ballinrobe 110, Mayo Gaels 116, Charlestown Sarsfields 3-10 and Park 114, Davids 1 goal and 11 points. In Division 5, Achill 13 points, Northern Gaels 7 points, Ballycastle 2-7, Kilmavey Shamrocks 1 goal and 11 points. Well, moving on next to results from today's action in the AMFI Mayo Leagues in Division 4. Killala 219, Brafey 13 points. Swinford 219, Ahamore 113. Arda 120, Lahardaw McHale 16 points. And Westport 115, Kilchimock 12 points. In Division 5, Castlebar Mitchells 416, Ballycroy 215, Knockmore 413, Claremorris 24, and Tormacady 13 points, Islanady 13 points. Of course, in Division 1 to 5 of this year's new league system, the top two finishers in each league face off in the league final. In Divisions 2 to 5, those top two finishers are automatically promoted. As Division 6 is split into four regional leagues, the sides which top each of said regional leagues will advance to the Division 6 semi-finals, with the winners of those semi-finals automatically promoted to Division 5. So as things stand, following the completion of Game Week 9 in Division 1, Ballina Stephenites and Westport GEA will contest the final, having finished first and second respectively. In Division 2, Ball top this league with Mayo Gaels coming in behind. They will do battle for this year's Division 2 title. In Division 3, Kilmina will end the group in second place, while there are Ardnamurray Sarsfields. The North Mayo side there have topped the group, so those two will do battle in the Division 3 final. In Division 4, the fourth tier has wrapped up, of course. Lahardon McHales have top spot in the group secured, and Westport B have claimed second place, so they will do battle in the final there. And in the Division 5 final, it will be first place Islanady and second place Tormacady. Meanwhile, for relegation, the bottom two teams from each division. In Division 1, that's Claremorris and Belmullet. In Division 2, it's Davitt's and Hollymount Carrimore. Division 3, it's Kilcommon and Bunny Conlin. Killala and Brafey for Division 4. And Kilmavie Shamrocks and Ballycastle for Division 5. Moving away from Gaelic games and onto soccer now. Results from the Mayo Football League over the weekend, starting off with yesterday's games. Elvery Sports Super League Round 11, Ballyhane 2, Castlebar Celtic 1. Killeen Sports Ground League 2, Round 12, Fahy Rovers 2, Banner Hibs 1. McDonald Construction League 2, Round 12, Manulla 3, Fahy Rovers 2. Today's games then, the 2E Cup final was won by Irisaintheha on the scoreline of 1-0 against Snugbury United, and Ballinrobe Town claimed the McDonald Cup. They took on Charlestown Athletic and it ended 3-2. In the Elvery Sports Super League today, Claremorris 2, Manulla 0, Ballina Town 6, Glenhest Rovers 0, and in League 1, Conrangers 5, Partrie Athletic 1, Kilmore 2, Castlebar Town 2. Results from women's soccer, the Rumley Cup semi-finals, Manulla 8, Kilmore 1, Castlebar Town 4, Strade and Foxford 1. The Mary Walsh Cup semi-finals, Killala 7, Westport United 5, Castlebar Celtic versus Ballinrobe Town was a walkover in favour of Celtic. In the Division 2 Cup semi-finals, it ended Achill Rovers 2, Ballyvary Blue Bombers 1, and Crossmolina versus Snugborough was a walkover in favour of Crossmolina. Finally, the Hayes Mechanical and Engineering Under-19 Girls League, Westport United 3, Ballyvary Blue Bombers 0, Manulla 4, Castlebar Town 3, Conrangers 5, Ballyglass 1, Snugborough 5, Ballina Town 2, and Killala 2, Castlebar Celtic 1. Now, with all the scores wrapped up, it's time to look at some reports and reaction from games over the weekend. Starting off with today's All-Ireland Senior Ladies Football Championship quarter-final between Galway and Mayo. With reports and reaction, here's Stephen Grealis.
1: Galway booked their place in the TG Cahir All-Ireland Senior Ladies Football Championship semi-finals with a big win over Mayo in Tuam Stadium this evening. In the opening half, Mayo played with the breeze and the sides went in level at the break. Mayo opened the scoring inside a minute with Westport's Aoife Staunton getting a good score from play. Galway responded with Olivia Dively, who was one of the standout players and the Midwest Radio player of the match on this occasion. She kicked 8 points in total, her very first one coming from play inside the opening minute, and she got Galway's next point 5 minutes later. A good score from Kate Slevin, the Galway centre forward, pushed them into the lead before Lisa Kafke's free brought the gap back to one. Niamh Dively put Galway into the lead before Mayo hit a bit of a purple patch. Sinead Cafferty knocked over a good point and Mayo pressed high on a Galway kick out and Cafferty finished the back of the net, Mayo leading by two. But that wasn't to be the end of the opening half. A good score from a free from Roisin Leonard, and then with the last act of the opening half, Mayo reduced to 14 players when Hannah Reid picked up a yellow card. Galway and Olivia Dively knocked over the resulting free, and in the second half when Galway had the breeze, they made hay. In the opening 10 minutes of that second half, a goal from Slevin, coupled with a couple of scores from her and a fine two-pointer from Kate Thompson, really put the game past Mayo. Galway controlled it from here, with the likes of Aoife Staunton knocking over a couple of frees and Lisa Cafferty as well getting Mayo scores in the second half. But Galway were far the superior, with all of their forwards, bar one, getting on the scoreboard. Even from the bench, the likes of Shauna Hines in particular showed well. A good two-pointer as well from Kate Slevin in the second half was fine, and Kate Thompson's goal setting the seal on a fabulous victory for Galway. Olivia Dively was the Midwest Radio player of the match with 8 points, five of those coming from play, and she's really showing why she's one of the standout players in Ireland. Galway move on to the semi-finals, where they will now await Armagh for a chance to book their place in the All-Ireland decider. Full time from Tuam Stadium, Galway victors on a scoreline of 2 goals and 20 points to 1 goal and 6. Now we're joined by the Mayo Senior Ladies Football Manager, Diana Hora. A tough one to take that second half. Galway blew you out of the water at times. They were ruthless. I think they scored off all but two shots they had, and they look like a team that are perhaps a couple of steps further down the line than yourselves.
7: Yeah, without question. It's absolutely a horrible scoreline to see. We didn't expect it. You know, we thought we were going to be able to contain them much better than that. You know, we had a number of chances ourselves and probably not the best decisions at times, but absolutely proud of the girls. I mean, they really tried. They tried the whole way through the end. They're way further down the line than we are. You know, it's a different kettle of fish. Like, they have Kilburn there that's like absolutely flying it up in, you know, All-Ireland clubs. So They have years of S&C behind them. They've got a panel that they're working with. We're new in. You know, I think there's huge positives for our players to take from this. And, you know, we're going to be keeping all these players moving forward to next year, and we're going to add to the panel. And, you know, there's no question about the injuries that we've had and how, you know, that's been a huge hit to us. But I'm sorry for the players themselves, because they're the ones doing all the hard work. They didn't deserve that scoreline, and they are far more competitive than what we showed today.
1: I almost had half a laugh to myself up in the stand when we saw the programme and seeing the four Mariscas that you had. Talking about injuries, like you've got all-stars there and so much talent. Going back to what was on the field, because in that first half, you really made life so difficult for Galway. You pressed up very high on their kick-out and had a lot of joy on that. So, you know, there clearly were weaknesses there that you could expose at times. Obviously, you know, as we stand here down now, you can see the strength of the breeze, and it's kind of no surprise that that happened. But as the second half just sort of got going, that yellow card just before the break, it was telling. What did you think of it yourself?
7: Yeah, we couldn't get energy back into the team when Hannah came back on. I mean, we contained it. We expected that they'd get a few scores. And just, you know, when Hannah did get back in after that sin bin, we really thought that a lot more energy would be kind of, you know, coming back into the group. And we looked a little bit disjointed, actually. And then we started turning over the ball again. And I suppose a few things kind of that wouldn't be, that we've worked on, that didn't work out for us. But, you know, just you're looking at, you know, the level of the breeze and how much it's increased in, there in that second half. And Galway were taking shots from much further out, and we weren't putting the pressure on them. We were giving them opportunities. You know, you've got to protect your arc, but geez, with the breeze like this, you need to push out. Like, you need to get down on the foot, and you need to be getting blocks in.
1: It's robbing Peter to pay Paul. It's very hard to do both. From the Connacht final, there was 3 points in it that day. Like, your side really came back into it on that occasion. It's almost as though Galway kind of took that personally in a way, with the way they treated you today. Because, how do I put it, if they were playing a lesser team, they might not have put the foot in the throat as much as they did. But they were ruthless in that second period.
7: Yeah, like, they, you know, if we're looking at the recent games that they've played, we probably made them look a little bit better than what they are to a point, because we gave them so much space. We didn't close them down. You know, the energy seemed to have been lacking in that entire second half. And I think that, like, you know, but the other side of it is you're looking at how much they've improved as well. Like, we've improved since that Connacht final, but they've really pushed on. And that's when it comes back into the physicality, the strength, conditioning, the fitness and the years of experience that they have, you know, on top of us. So we are getting going on our journey. And, you know, they're a quality side, there's no question. I mean, that's their tip to win the All-Ireland final. Do I think we're this level of a score behind them? No, I don't. I just think that we just had a bad day today, to be honest.
1: Yeah. Let's strip away from today briefly and look at the year as a whole, because, you know, last year Mayo were in relegation territory, and that's not something we're accustomed to in Mayo ladies football. So getting back to a quarter final, I'm sure that was definitely a goal at the start of the year. As a whole, how do you take it? I know it's quite raw to be kind of asking about it now.
7: Yeah, like, I'm exceptionally proud of this group of people. I mean, they're not heading off to Australia going playing WAFL or anything like that. They're sticking around with their team. They're sticking around their county, and they have belief back in Mayo, and they're playing with pride. I couldn't be prouder of that group, because, you know what, it's nice to go off and, you know, to think that there's a shiny little penny there somewhere else. But these group have given their absolute all. These girls are being asked to go out there every day of the week. Some of them are being asked, and they're choosing to stay here. I think there's a lot to be said, and there should be a lot of proud and a lot of support around the county for those players. And it's great for the girls. I wouldn't stop anyone who wants to go. But I said, you know, I circle the wagons around a group like this that actually really wants to be here and is really enjoying it and wants to put pride back into the jersey.
1: Thanks, Jill.
6: And our thanks to Stephen Grealis and Orla Casby for their coverage of that game this evening. Going back to yesterday in the Mayo Senior Football League in Division 1, it was Belmullet taking on Brafey at 7 o'clock. Michael Gallagher was watching on for Midwest Radio Sport. He has a full-time report for us. We can also hear him speaking with the Brafey manager, Sean Dean, after their victory last night.
8: There were times when this match was being played in the clouds. The wild wonder of the Mullet Peninsula was hidden for long periods, when misty conditions shrouded the surroundings of Belmullet's wonderful facilities in Talla, as the home team and Brafey battled for Division 1 survival. The understrength home side threw everything they had at the guests, who were also missing a busload of first-teamers. However, Brafey refused to be blown off course in a match well-refereed by Hollymount Caramore's James Regan, and Brafey won the game, 114-17. The West Mayo men were 7 clear at the end, and the gap was a correct one. Brafey were the better team on the night, and deservedly secured their place at the top table next season. Belmullet won the toss and elected to play against the strong wind. However, they failed to score in the opening half and trailed by 11 points after 30 minutes. Joe Mellett, Conor O'Shea, Paul McDermott, Robbie Fadden, David Neary and Darren Marn caught the eye going forward for Brafe, while young cornerback Conor Coghill was excellent. Balmullet found it hard to get the ball forward and had only one wide in the opening 30 minutes, but they were working hard all over the pitch, with Pádraig Meenahan and Pádraig Cowman looking to attack from the half-back line and Colin Barrett beavering away at full-back. The Irishmen were still in the game at the change of ends, given the strength of the breeze blowing down the pitch, and they set about reeling Brafe in directly after the resumption. James Kelly, Darren McDonnell and Oisin O'Donnell began to win more than their share of the ball in the middle, and when Jack Lynch found the net with a hard-earned goal, the Gaeltacht men were back in the room. Shane Nallan then took centre stage. The full forward has such kicking ability that some two-pointers are tap-overs with the wind on his back. And in a four-minute spell, he raised two orange flags and one white one. The gap was suddenly back to three, and Brafe were being asked all sorts of questions. They answered them excellently. They stopped the rot, and when they broke out for Mellett to score a smartly taken goal, the men from Wolfe Town were on their way. Balmullet responded with a fantastic two-pointer from Jamie Riley, but there was to be no revival, and when Mellett kicked the finest two-pointer of the season into the wind from the left wing, Brafe had won the game and sealed their spot in Division 1. The final score again from cloud-covered Talla. Brafe won 14, Balmullet won 7. For Midwest Radio Sport, this is Michael Gallagher. Here with Sean Dean, Brafe manager, after his team beat Balmullet 114-107 to remain in Division 1 next year. Sean, I presume that's your mission accomplished this evening.
9: Yeah, absolutely. Look, we're delighted to remain in Division 1. That's what we set out to do at the start of the season. Obviously, look, we didn't want it come down to a dogfight here in Balmullet. So there's lots of lessons for us to have learned on the journey through the league. We wouldn't be happy with our performances throughout the league. There's lots of games where, you know, we made fundamental errors that we have to ensure that we make sure that we don't repeat, with Championship just around the corner. So, look, delighted to be still in Division 1, but obviously lots of lessons to be learned throughout the 9 games.
8: Yeah, and tonight it wasn't easy coming down to Balmullet, as you said, on a windy, greasy day, and for a vital game and winning by 7, you know, it says a lot about your players.
9: Yeah, absolutely. Look, at it's, you know, no matter what time of day you come here, it's very, very difficult because, you know, the Balmullet guys are very proud of where they come from, and rightly so, and they battled for that crest, and we knew that would be the situation, and we knew that we had to outwork them, outfight them, and, you know, football on its own wasn't going to win the game this evening, and the conditions obviously led into that too. But I'm very proud of all the guys, the full squad, guys that obviously were injured and guys that didn't play today, but the extent of the squad for, I suppose, the work they've put in since last January, February. But for this battling performance, it showed character, and there's an abundance of character in this group, and that's been shown probably in the last couple of years since I've been involved at different times. But as I said, there's a lot of learnings for us to take for the 9 games that we've played, and that's our next job now, is to make sure that we don't repeat some of the mistakes that we've made since last April.
6: Thank you very much, Michael. Well, we're going on to soccer next, but going back to yesterday in the Mayo Super League at 7 o'clock, it was Ballyhane who played host to Castlebar Celtic. John Corliss was there for Midwest Radio Sport. Here he is to tell us what happened.
10: Ballyhane thoroughly deserved their victory over Castlebar Celtic to move to within 1 point of the champions at the top of the Super League in a cracking game of football on Saturday evening. A goal in each half by Ben Ida transferred the home side's superiority to the scoreboard, and Dylan Fell's late free kick to the net was just a consolation for the visitors. This was the second league meeting of these sides, with Celtic having an easy home win last Thursday week. Since then, they have squandered a lead and dropped points to Westport, while Ballyhane were coming from behind to win in Glenhest. Both sides were without key players, but the absence of Johnny Cocosa was telling for the Celtic midfield. The Castlebar side welcomed back Cathal Coyne after his spell with Salthill Devon and gave a debut to the impressive Aidan McHale from the subs bench. Ballyhane lined out without the injured Liam Irwin and the absent Killian Redmond, but their goalkeeper Luca Meldrum returned to duty after his international travels. Ballyhane had the better of the early exchanges without registering any shots before Celtic seemed to gain the upper hand. Fell, Keane Redmond and Jason Hunt all tried their luck from range for Celtic before Ida headed home Dylan Stevenson's corner to the delight of the home crowd 21 minutes in. Fell and Hunt for Celtic and Sean Kilcoyne and Michael Fahey for Ballyhane traded shots at the target before Celtic's best chance of the evening came to Oisín Tadhg, but he couldn't connect properly as he stood unmarked at the back post when Mark Cunningham's cross came in. It was a real let-off for Ballyhane. A minute before the break, Nathan Riley Doyle, Dylan Stevenson and JP Mulcahy all had shots at the Celtic goal in the same move and should have sent the home side in two up. The second half was played at the frantic pace of a cup tie, proving that the new format of the league is working well. Celtic tried to push on in search of an equaliser, but were outplayed in midfield where Kilcoyne and Fahey reigned supreme. Hunt, Fell and Tadhg had efforts for Celtic, but they didn't trouble the Ballyhane defence. Ida got his second on 76 when substitute Niall Vahey unselfishly passed when he might have had a go himself. Fell reduced the margin when he sent his free kick to the net with 5 minutes remaining. The final score in this thriller at Quigley Park was Ballyhane 2, Castlebar Celtic 1. For Midwest Radio Sport, I'm John Corliss.
6: Well, we're going to hear from Ashley Stevenson, the Ballyhane manager, and Sean Kilcoyne, the Ballyhane skipper, speaking with John after full time.
11: I'm joined first by Ashley Stevenson, manager of Ballyhane, and also Sean Kilcoyne, the captain. Ash, it had all the appearance to the neutral anyway of a cup final. Tell us your thoughts on the game.
12: Yeah, look, they're all local derbies. I think it was the last time we played them. Probably didn't turn up. It was kind of where we were at, or were they that good? I believe we weren't at it, but they were decent on the night. But I think you've seen today, we could have probably ran out comfortable winners today with the openers and the chances we had. I think we just bullied the bullies today. They've been bullying the league the last couple of years. I think we've come in, put a massive effort in. We've won the first ball, we've won a lot of second ball, created chances. We've defended when we had to defend. That's part of the game. But I think everybody out there, the guys that come on, the whole squad, showed what we can do on our day. But his consistency is just a little bit behind us. But hopefully we can build on this going forward.
11: You've blown the league wide open now. It looked for a while there that Celtic were going to creep away. They dropped points last week to Westport and tonight this one.
12: Yeah, that's their business. We're just coming in. Whoever we have to play, we're trying to take points off them. I don't care if it's them or it's Glenhest or whoever it is. Yeah, it's open, but I think the other teams have to step up as well. The other teams in the top half have to step up, and no more than ourselves. It's not just about them. There's five teams in it, I think, that are well capable of winning it on the day. But look, availability of players, both teams will be missing a few. That's no excuse. You have to deal with what you got with. And I think we were better this evening.
11: You were missing Lee Merwin and Killian Redmond, but it didn't seem to make much difference.
12: No, we kind of don't use excuses of missing players. I don't think I've done an interview and I've kind of listed off players that are missing. That's just, it's part and parcel of it. Yeah, today we're missing a couple. I'm sure they were missing a few, but you dealt the hand you're given and you try and go and have a bit of structure and organisation. A bit of will to win is what we were missing, and today we've shown it and we've won a game of football.
11: Big shift from this man here beside me, Sean Kilcoyne, the captain. You must be happy with him.
12: Look, if you were to tell me a year ago when I was speaking to Shawnee when he was laying on the floor above a knock, and he won't like me saying it, it was a long road back, but look at today, massive performance, held the middle of the park, turned over the ball, intercepted well in what he does every week. He's what this club is. He shows every desire this club should be about. It's the likes of him that drives this club forward.
11: This is your chance now, Sean, to say what a great manager Ash is after all of that. Your thoughts on it, Sean?
13: Yeah, look, we felt we needed to respond from last week. We felt we let ourselves down. Like, as a group of players, we were disappointed how we performed on the night. A few little things we did wrong, and we let our heads drop and let them get on top of us. But I think tonight, from the outset, we set the tempo. Every challenge, every tackle that was there to be won, we won it. Every second ball, we went after it. And that's what you have to do against them. They're a great team. They've shown it over the last few years. I think they've improved again this year, but we've shown that we can match them.
11: Two goals from Benita, the first one a header from a corner, and the second one where it was basically tap in where they were stretched. But Niall Vahey was very unselfish, I thought, with that. Another player might have tried to take that one on himself, but he found Ben with it. Two totally different goals.
13: Yeah, totally different goals. Look, maybe we haven't been as strong as we'd like to be on set pieces this year or corners, maybe, but brilliant delivery by Dylan, and Ben just attacked that ball, buried it. Second goal, Niall, as you say, looked like a nice chance for him to get up and going again. Niall's been out for a year now with an ACL injury, and he's back. He played really well against Glenhest last week, came on, put in a shift there today. Delighted to have him back, and he just showed what a quality player he is. Most players would have shot there, but he slipped it across to Ben, and nice little finish from Ben, and great performance from him.
11: Were you nervous when Dylan Fell scored the free kick then with a few minutes left to bring him back to 2-1?
13: No, I don't think so. I think we'd managed them quite well up to that point. I don't think they'd any major chances. We were giving away sloppy set pieces, sloppy fouls on the edge of our own box. Like myself there, I gave one away near the end. Just after him burying it in the top corner, I was thinking he was going to do it again. Maybe at that stage I was a bit nervous. But no, I think we handled it quite well. We maybe let them get on the ball a bit too easy. But no, I think we handled it quite well.
11: Can you win the league?
13: Yeah, of course we can win the league. But I mean, there's four other teams there can win the league as well. If we perform like we did tonight, there's no reason why we can't. But we have to do it every week. If you asked me last Thursday night, could we win it? I might have had a different response. But I mean, Westport took points off them at the weekend, and we've done it again tonight. And that league is there now for anyone.
11: And the last time the league was split, you won it.
13: Yeah, we did. Yeah, this might be a good omen. Might be a good omen. Look, there's no reason why we can't. We love that tonight. We love them sort of battles. We love them sort of games. I don't think we'll play next week. I think we'll be Ballinan 2 weeks' time, and we're looking forward to it.
11: Sean Kilcoyne, thanks very much.
6: Staying with the Super League, but moving on to today, it was Ballina Town who hosted Glenhest Rovers, the town with a 6-0 victory in that one. We can hear now from John Corliss, who spoke with Ballina star Jesse Devers with the hat-trick for his side today, and also the Glenhest boss, Steve McLaughlin.
14: I'm joined by Jesse Devers now. 3 goals, 3 points today.
15: Yeah. No, it was good to get the run out with the lads after a few weeks off. Especially myself, I was a few weeks out, so it's good to get the minutes in and just push on for next 2 weeks for our next game.
14: It was a comfortable win, 6-0.
15: Yeah, like, it was a comfortable win, but we've got to keep it professional too. Even when we scored a few goals, keep the tempo up, because obviously we're going to get more tests in the next few weeks.
14: This brings you right back to the top of the table now, a shootout between yourselves at the moment and Castlebar Celtic. What's your thoughts on all that?
15: Like, it's wide open, really. I think most of them games coming up now is going to be a very, very tough test. But yeah, looking forward to it, really, in the next few weeks.
14: Tell us about the 3 goals that you got.
15: I can't remember the first two, but
14: it was a wonder goal because of the way you turned and made space for you.
15: Yeah, no, it's easy when the two lads are playing in midfield. You make the runs and the ball's literally just placed on your foot. It's really up to them. That's why I'm scoring. The free kick, yeah. Just attempted it, feeling confident after the 2 goals, so I thought I'd give it a go and it went in.
14: It's good to see you back playing in the Mayo League again and playing as well as you have, because you've been away for a few years.
15: Yeah.
14: But you've a good bit of experience in the Mayo League. You played with Ballinatown before, and you played with Manulla, and then you played with Finn Harps and Sligo Rovers,
15: everywhere.
14: I think, as well. Everywhere and anywhere. Yeah. Are you back now settled in Mayo, or what's the...
15: I'm settled in Mayo, yeah, basically, for now, since I came back from Australia. I was 2 years playing over there. Then I took a year out when I came. I'm kind of in and out of football since I started, really, but... I enjoyed coming back again to Ballinan, getting the minutes in the legs.
14: Well done today, 3 goals, as I said, and that's a good return any day. Jesse Devers, thanks very much.
15: Thanks a million.
14: Stephen McLaughlin, not your day today?
16: No, in fairness, John, I think that's a super, super side that we've come up against. They move the ball very well. They've got serious talent, serious creativity in there, and I suppose we just didn't do enough in those opening 20-25 minutes, and we were facing a big uphill task after that. The game, I suppose, was gone obviously by half time. Second half, the reaction was a lot better, but you know, it's the result is a difficult one.
14: Yeah, they put on a super show though today. I mean, it was real quality.
16: But they've a fantastic team, John. I mean, you look at them, you know, it's not all it's come to the end of the year, so they deserve the win. They played some great football. Best of luck to them. We'll be seeing them again obviously before the year is out, but it was an impressive display they put on.
14: You have 2 more rattles against them.
16: One in the league, yeah. So that's it, yeah. And we are continuing to try and maintain the standards that we'd set ourselves at the beginning of the season and build towards that.
6: And that's our lot from this evening's wrap-up show. Thank you very much for tuning in, and a big thank you to all our reporters around the grounds this weekend. Your next local sports update here on Midwest Radio is tomorrow morning on Morning Edition, just after 8:45. But for myself, Stephen, and all of us here on the Midwest Radio sports team, have a great evening. Thank you very much for tuning in, and take care.

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Boy, Eric's voice of Shakti Flash, Joel Joe Byrne here again in the seat occupied with such distinction for so many decades by the late great Seamus O'Duffy, agus Mariana Seamus Igoni, Husmudli Rilini Bracha Chihula Erechi, Piper's Cross Kelly Band there, the Queen of Mayo, their wonderful CD, and in Rilini Bracha, while I mentioned the wonderful, wonderful reels that we heard there from them, the Bag of Spuds and the Mall of Fathy, the Dublin reel, what a gorgeous change into that one. And the last one, great Gimp to it, Craig's Pipes, the late great Johnny Keneally, the great dancer whom we see at the beginning of the Late Late Show every single Friday night on the television, the man from Ahamore. He was a big fan of Craig's Pipes. Oh, yowl, go hall in a fall. Well, Lanama Jedi and Thripsha. Hornpipes from the All-Ireland winning band of a couple of years ago, led by Dovog Frayne from Knock. Here they are with Nelly, your favourite. I'm afraid I'll not gain your favour. And Charlie Mulvihill's in Thanabatha, Edigion Jerry, Mighty Music.

Oh, sudden death ending there beautifully. Hallin' a Fathon, the Wanny Healy, the Piper's Cross Gaily Bandings, Hallin' a Pair of Corn Feepian Chin, two marvellous hornpipes. Nelly, your favour, I'm afraid I'll not gain. Agus and Kionelli, Charlie Mulvale's Gin. Great stuff on the men, and this is the Jordan, we best in Mayo with two of the finest. And a big H there, the finest Gaily Bands in Ireland, two All Ireland champions. The Piper's Cross Gaily Band and the Glorn of Dun Gaily Band. Where else would you get it? Where else indeed, listener? Joe, you might play some more music from I missed your tribute on the Tuesday night to the great flute player who sadly passed away, Desi Wilkinson, some weeks ago. You might play a few more tunes from him again. Here he is with the lads from Cran, and they're starting off with one of the great favourites of my late father, the Lord of Mercy, the Abbey Reel and Tanamathoid, the late, in memory of the late Desi Wilkinson.

How are only Joel and Shane in memory of the late Desi Wilkinson? Desi, very much to the fore there on the flute. If you're playing, oh, good doggy in a flash, who sadly passed away there a few weeks ago. And of course, on the Eland pipes, Ronan Brown, the grandson of the wonderful Dean Murphy from South Mayo. And Kyol all in a shin, waffle. And mentioning the late Dina Murphy, one of the big songs that she made popular was The Bonnie Boy. But the lovely version we have here of The Bonnie Boy isn't the one associated with the late great Dina Murphy. It's a beautiful one here from the tune singer Sandra Joyce. And Lester says, Joe, will you give Sandra Joyce another twist or two? She has a very distinctive and a very wonderful voice and a great, very interesting range of songs. She has indeed. Here's this lovely version that she has of The Bonnie Boy, and the name of her CD is Since You and I Have Been, Songs of Love and Loss in the Irish Tradition, and Anthony Mathoid, Sandra Joyce.

Toll Allen agus Auron Allen in sin ó Sandra Joyce as thuim na bhfuil sin go hall in a fada agus tagtú sin ó dúchéad in chuid Sandra Joyce since you and I have been and lovely, lovely scene from there. Joe, play another twist like you mentioned from the Desi Wilkinson copy go to him. Yeah, here is Desi Wilkinson this time on the flute and very interesting music as well from Ronan Brown, the grandson, of course, of the late great Dealey Murphy, on a bonsai flute. And another wonderful reel that my father used to play a lot as well, the Dunmore Lassies and Kion Illy in a Yeshin. This is absolutely gorgeous. God rest Desi Wilkinson.

All fear, Venus fear, Golantia Maximach, and the beautiful tone and very plaintive a sound there to those lovely, lovely reels. I was being two great flute players of Hall of Mitchell Chin, the late great Desi Wilkinson, and of course great piper and flute player Ronan Brown and Chin. Ah, Kyola, why you're fine. If you wish to text us or WhatsApp us, the number is 087-900-4141. That's 087-900-4141. And that's thanks to the Merrion Row Hotel and Public House in New York, located just off the square, Times Square, and home to the finest Irish hospitality in the Big Apple. Cole Blanchin, I promised you a second song from Sandra Joyce Lister, and here it is, The Parting Glass. Sandra from Tuam, wonderful singer, and a gorgeous version of this very plaintive and poignant song.

PJ Hearn at a Muska. Is there anybody as good as PJ Hearn at a Muska? There isn't indeed, listener, you're dead right. And I want to dedicate that very specially to the memory of the late great Nellie Pendergast, one of the last great Gaelgoey and Irish speakers from Clare Galway, and such a regular communicant with this programme and with the traditional music station, traditional music segments on Midwest over the years. Good luck, Gina Flahashti. A call, Bill and Tripshaw from the wonderful Sligo fiddle pair, or whistle pair this time, a multi-instrumentalist indeed, Edivad Oaks, Thorn, Deirdre Collis, Shaheena, what's your sugar hauling?

Fíor Hjóler Fáth from Deirdre Collis, a stunning whistle playing there, and marvellous reels, Master McDermott's and the Taylor's Fancy Holomage, and Maria Lynn McHugh, John Luck, Shin, on the piano. Ah, marvellous stuff from them. And this time it's Fred Finn's and the Master's Return from James Murray on the flute and Jimmy Murphy on the fiddle. The Two Jimmies is the title of the beautiful new CD, in fact, that's out from Bolt of the Boys. Put together by Richie Pickett. And to mention that the 40th year of the South Sligo Summer School, the SSSS, is going on from the 12th to the 18th of July. And we have very special features coming Tuesday night on the radio here with the wonderful Sean O'Hahy, who's the chief executive and the and the absolute great leader of it for the past number of years. And she'll be playing stunning music for most of the night on the programme from the archives of the South Sligo Summer School. Isn't that absolutely something delicious to look forward to? But let's hear the Two Jimmies. Again, another wonderful Mayo-Sligo combination here this time as well. And it's James Murray and Jimmy Murphy. Let's hear Tunri Bloch Show. Yes, Kathleen, Mildred is here in studio, live and in colour, and raring to dance on the radio.

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1: The weather forecast.
3: With Connolly's Audi, Ballina, Sligo and Galway, where ordering your 262 vehicle is easy at connollys.ie.
4: Agus ní snéim siad ag gáil nómaltaí agus sé seach second geoganis an luíochlog sníche. Tonight mainly cloudy with patchy light rain, drizzle and mist. Lowest temperatures of 12 to 15 degrees with light to moderate west to southwest winds agus am moilach, de luín an séoló de bhí iúil. Tomorrow mostly cloudy with patches of light rain, drizzle and mist. Highest temperatures 16 to a tidy 19 degrees with light to moderate westerly winds agus shin on Emshid Igabwinshisha.
1: The weather forecast.
3: With Connolly's Volvo Cars Galway, where ordering your 262 vehicle is easy at connollys.ie.
4: Agus fóltar a bheith leis is go dtí ceolag Sally, níor ar go dtí fleachóil, very welcome. Trí nómatí agus seach second fláthid in éis an lúi a chlog. And that wonderful music was especially for Kitty Giblin. And thank you so much, Kate, for sending me a wonderful photograph of Kitty Giblin with the bearded troubadour Paddy Joe Tig at the afternoon centre that was taken during the weekend. Both of you looking spiffing. Paddy Joe, very distinguished, of course, with the wonderful beard. And of course, Kitty looking really, really well. And also took our old friend who loves the Shaskin Kelly Band and also the Piper's Cross, our good friend down there in Tully. Thank you so much for all your messages there, Anthony Jordan. Well done. And the lively reels, of course, in particular, are for Mary Carty Quinn. Mary has an insatiable appetite. That's the only word for it. An insatiable appetite for mighty, mighty reels. Well, here we are with reels for you, Mary. This time it's Jim Donohue's. Oh, my goodness, I have the fondest memories of visiting in Jim Donohue's house and his son within sitting on the hob with the bower on. Oh, good God. And Michael Preston's and the Laurel Tree. Great, I have all connections with these musicians and, of course, Balasadeir and Leeds. Michael Hurley, flute, and his daughter Maria Hurley on the flute, and the man who guides all the planes in at the airport, air traffic control man Jim McCurry. Seachan Sheehan.

0: Oh, more than Micey, as we say in the mayonnaise there, and the great Mayo connection there, of course, the Amore connection with Michael Hurley and his daughter, Mairead Hurley, on the flutes there. And a thundering version at the end there of the Laurel Tree. Lovely, lovely stuff there from both of them. Marvellous to hear father and daughter playing, and of course there's a great Leeds connection there as well, and all that kind of stuff. And big hello to you, Mary Carty Quinn. Thank you so much for your message there just a moment ago. Got a million, million boys. And Patrick Fox sent me a message a few minutes ago as well. He says to looking forward to listening to Mildred on the radio, and of course they soldiered and knocked together. And he said you were speaking earlier, Joe, about Delia Murphy and one of her great songs, and how her grandson was playing the pipes there, Ronan Brown, on one of the recordings. Well, I'm just after finishing and completing the ballad called The Ballad Queen of County Mayo in memory of Delia Murphy. And not alone, but Patrick Fox tells me he was down in the Connacht Fla this weekend, and I heard it was a mighty fla. I was there myself on the Friday, and it was very, very enjoyable. It's a lovely, lovely town, a lovely size for a Connacht Fla. And of course, always great heart and spirit in Cundaliatruma. But anyway, Patrick went on to tell me that he was second in the Connacht Fla with his newly composed ballad, and he's heading for Belfast, the All-Ireland Fla. Patrick Fox, you're indefatigable. Fair play to you. And Mildred, your cohort from your days in Knock, Mildred, one of the handmaidens, and Patrick, one of the stewards, sends you very special greetings and congratulations. Mildred, you're very welcome to the programme.
1: Thanks very, very much, Joe. Yeah, Patrick is some boy, isn't he?
0: He certainly is, Mildred. He's irrepressible. Yes. And he has composed over 40 different ballads at this stage.
1: I don't know how he does. And a great musician, you know, and his nephews and all that, great people.
0: They are absolutely wonderful. And his niece also. Yeah. She's a great, great performer.
1: And they were here in the studio one night with the late Seamus Duffery. Absolutely brilliant, you know. Anyway, yes, it's great to be here, and Kathleen over there in Cardiff, great that you're always listening to you, to me and to Joe across the desk from me. And I was talking to a lady today, and I was at Mass in Ballintubber, Pauline. And Pauline said to me, well, she said, I'd be listening to you, she said, doing the set and dancing. She said, you're at the end of the set before I've got to the first line of the set. But Pauline, keep going, and we, nice easy one for you tonight. Anyway, I had a phone call from Fidel McCrohan during the week from Ballymoe, and she asked me if I'd give a mention to a documentary that's going out on RTE on Monday, tomorrow night, the 6th of July at 9:30, about Father O'Flanagan. And everybody knows the story about Father O'Flanagan in Boys Town. And it's called Heart of a Servant. So that's going out at 9:35 tomorrow night after the news on RTE. Certainly, certainly should be well worth watching. So if you can remember, it's at set the clock or get the phone going and look at it. It should definitely be something else. It was a lovely story, Father Flanagan. And staying in Ballintubber and round the Ballymoe area, that time of year again, when we welcome the American archaeologist to Ballintubber County Roscommon. Just about 38 students this year. So we have been so lucky. For the last 10 years, they've been coming now for the last 10 years doing the dig at the castle, and they found loads of lovely little things. Nothing very significant, but still different things. So I've been honoured and privileged to be asked to teach them the set dancing and tell them the story of the set dancing. And they're so interested in. And the other night we started doing our set, and I wanted them to learn it. So because at the end of we have them for 4 weeks, and at the end of the 4 weeks, we have a night that they show off what they have learned. And I'll tell you something, they are so anxious to learn and show off what they did. They videoed, then they have a lad with them, a student that's in charge of them, and he videos everything they do, and then they bring it back to their college, and it's showed what the students do. So that's nice for them and for us that it's shown over there. The last night that we finish with the Americans is on the 22nd of July, and we finish up there with a wonderful Irish night in Garvey's and Ballintubber, and we have loads of musicians, singers and dancers, and of course we have Connie and Paddy Joe and Terry McGowan and Finan Lads and the Cornwalls and the Waldron Lad and the Igos and all them. They come every night, we ask them. So that'll be something to put into your diary. That's on the 22nd of July, and it's all happening in Garvey's. And we have a few surprises thrown in as well. So that should be a bit of crack, a bit of fun, and it's not all about doing everything precise and right and perfect and all that sort of thing. Main thing is to get it done and get it enjoyable for everybody. The students, they bring that back, and they show it and they teach it and do whatever that has to be done with it. They're having a lovely night in the old school in Ballintubber. That date hasn't been arranged yet, and some interviews that was done, and the archaeology is what they found and all that. But I'll tell you about that later on. Now, Friday, our set dancing class in Clonfad. We finished up two weeks ago for the summer, and then we'll be back again in September with the help of God. But at the end of each season, we always arrange to go someplace nice, and this year was really special. We decided to go to Glen Keane Estate, the Glen Keane Farm, to the farm of Catherine O'Grady and Jim Power. That's over in Lewisburg. And it's just a place with a difference. And they have a gift shop, and they show you how to do the sheep herding, and traditional musicians, they are singing and dancing. And of course, we joined in with them, and it was just wonderful. And then, of course, the icing on the cake is the homemade scones. Well, Catherine, they were the loveliest ever. I'd be ashamed to tell you all the ladies said, including myself. So we sat in with the musicians. Now, there was a young man there, but Brendan Egan is his name, but he has an Irish name that he calls, like a stage name that he calls himself. And surely to God, he is some boy. And he's there very near every day in that place. They have busloads coming in and he plays. But Catherine said she'd text me on his stage name, because I certainly wouldn't remember it anyway. It's such a lovely name. So next week I'll remember. I'm hoping she'll have sent it to me by then. But Brendan Egan, I don't know, he plays the flute, he plays the B flat, whistly, brilliant singer. It's just absolutely lovely. And then there was other young musicians there with him as well. But I'll have their names next week. Now, then, of course, she told us the story of the grandmother and how the land was taken off them by from 1920 to 23, the grandmother paid the rent every single week, and sometimes if they didn't have the money, they kind of doubled it for the following week. And she had a son out in America, a priest. And the poor thing, they used to try and send the money, not just a loan to the Gradys, but to the neighbouring people as well that didn't have the money. And eventually they all got their land back. And it is such a story. I had heard the story before, but the ladies that I had with me, I didn't want them to leave without them hearing it. It's some story, and every bit of land and their house and everything was taken off them, and they eventually got it back. So they have all the lovely memorabilia in the house to show, and even the granny's handbag and all the rent receipt notes. It's just something else. And they have a chalice that was given to the priest when he was a young priest and newly ordained, and the granny's ring was melted down and put into the chalice, and all that is for people to see and look at it. And it's a lovely story. And Catherine, thank you so much for sharing it with us and sharing it with the ladies, they really thought it was lovely. Now, but knowing us, we just could not go home. So we went on to a beautiful hotel in Leenane and we had a lovely meal there. And then we finished up in the wonderful Matt Malloy's pub in Westport. Now, every Tom, Dick and Harry from all over the world that comes to Westport goes to Matt Malloy's pub. And we had a particular lady with us that had never been or played a tune in Matt Malloy's. And we said, well, we are not going home without she playing a few tunes. So off we went and into Westport, parked up our cars and into Matt Malloy's. So there we played and had great music and we sang and we danced and we done all sorts of shenanigans. And there was absolutely great musicians there on the night. Laura Jo Callaghan, she played the guitar. Sean Regan played the fiddle. And as it turned out, he's a nephew of Maureen Brosnan, my friend, who didn't even know he was going to be there that night. So that was a lovely surprise. And then Peter Malloy. Oh, the honour of sitting down and playing with that lad was something else. And I thought about my brother, who is long gone from us. And when he'd hear Matt Malloy playing the flute, he'd be in tears. And I thought of him and I said, if he only was here and see us all sitting around in Matt Malloy's and playing wonderful music and songs and dancing, getting up and dancing a few sets around the place. Then there was a man by the name of Paddy O'Loughlin and he was from Donegal. Well, what a day we had. So well done to the ladies. And they enjoyed themselves and no doubt we might be paying another visit to them. Now, Saturday morning, that was Friday, Saturday morning we had to forget about all the music, get up bright and early, and I had to go with the Castle Reid Brass and Reid Band to Ballyleague outside, that's a place outside Lanesboro, where there was a blitz for the, I'd say the girls under maybe 14 or 15, that age group. But let me tell you, the GAA is very safe. I would say about 1,000 girls there that hour of the morning playing their football match and all mad supporters out there. And you think about all the people in charge of them, like their parents. Like their parents, like the people that trains them, like the people who protects them while they're out there, shows them how to play the football, shows them how to do that. You have to think of them as well as the youngsters that get up and go out there. Think of the people in charge of them. So they that never get a thank you. Really and truly, they never get a thank you. But I'm giving it to you now, lads and lasses, for looking after all them people and the lovely uniforms and the lovely banners that was out there. And then they were so honoured to march round the field to the band and play the few tunes and then the national anthem standing to attention. That's something special, you know, for young ones. We don't think of it because we do it every day for or every weekend. Now, there'll be a Cayley in Tubbercurry Hall, St. Bridget's, on Saturday the 18th of July with the Glenside Cayley Band. And that Cayley is starting at 8:30 and going on until 11:30. I suppose it's part of the summer school in Tubbercurry. But Saturday the 18th of July, the Glenside Cayley Band. I remember when the Glenside Cayley Band started first. Young laddies, so young, and the dad used to come with them and drive them around. But honestly, the very first time I had them playing was in where I'm just after speaking about, Father Flanagan Hall in Ballymore. And they were young lads and they didn't know the sets and they didn't know. Oh, they were so lovely. And look at them now. The two boys are still together playing music. It's great. Absolutely great to see them. Now, Martin McHugh, the late Martin McHugh that used to work here in Midwest Radio. I was in Ballyhadrine the other day and this lad came up to me and he said, how are you, Mildred? And clue who he was, not an idea who he was. And I said, I'm sorry, I don't know you. And he said, I'm Martin McHugh's brother. Well, I was so glad. I was so, so pleased to meet him. So, Lord have mercy on you, Martin. We miss you and they miss you here in Midwest. Now, Hawley Grady, we have abandoned your book just for tonight now, mind you, because we had too much. I didn't want to take up much time, Joe's time, and we're abandoning that for just for tonight. We'll be back again with it. Now, we're going to do the third part of the Corrifin playing set. Nice and easy, mighty fast, but enjoyable. Don't be worrying, like Pauline today, when I was talking to her, don't be worrying about the steps or the movements, just enjoy the music. So we're off we go. And we'll lead around, all the way around. Turn the lady over, and we'll dance around our partner. And we'll swing. Man of first tops, lady of second, right shoulder. Swing. Now, take your partner's hand, dance it on the spot. Now we'll lead around to the opposite side. Those two advance and retire again. And again. Nice little bow. And we'll advance and retire. And we'll house to home. Woo! Oh. Man of second, tops. All the way around. And swinger. Woo! Do the horseshoe now. Lead around. All four of you lead around. Woo! Advance and retire. House to home. Now, sides, get ready. Man of first sides. Right shoulder to right. All the way around. And swing up. Take your partner and the person beside you and step it out. Lead around to the opposite side. And advance and retire. House to home. Man of second sides. Ho-ho. Do the horseshoe and dance all the way around. Advance and retire. A nice bow. House to home. Go. All dance around our partner. Woo. Almost there. Pauline, are you listening? Ready to house? Woo! Brilliant.
0: Wonderful, Mildred. Thank you so much. Between house and horseshoe there, everything going well. Out of your head. Gormila, Mila, Mildred. Thank you. Thank you. Thank you very, very much. Gormila, Mila,
1: thank you.
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Pure Infection, and more wonderful music mixed through there once again of the Sligo and Mayo music. There are wonderful reels from the great Harry McGowan from Sligo and Mick Loftus from Mayo, and Jim Corrierish, the air traffic controller at the airport, and Jim playing the piano there. Sunny Banks and Mama's Pet, Patawama. Patawami and Shin, those lovely, lovely wheels. And playing all the Sligo music up and down there, or some of it tonight, to celebrate the 40th year of South Sligo Summer School, the SSS. That's going on in Tubbercurry from the 12th to the 18th of July. And to mention that on Tuesday night, Sean O'Hahy, one of the leading lights of the South Sligo Summer School, will be here in studio, and she'll be playing and chatting about the forthcoming South Sligo Summer School. But also, she will have a trove of marvellous archival recordings from various South Sligo Summer Schools over the past 40 years. There's a neat one. Joe, play the jigs that I love from Seamus Walsh. And remember Seamus O'Duffy, his great friend. Here are the jigs you want, listener. Eddie Kelly's and McComiskey's. Aren't these absolutely gorgeous?

Cole Field All in and Chin Away. Seamus Walsh, the great friend of Seamus O'Duffy, one of the last people indeed to speak to Seamus, now to be Seamus since the last video, other than his relatives, of course. Agus Portany Oil, they are beautiful, and this is Joy Love, that last jig. What the name did you say it is again? Well, it's called Eddie. The first one is Eddie Kelly's, got the great fiddle player from Ballinasloe originally, but who lived most of his life in Caslon Riwach, the speckled castle of Castlerea, and McComiskey's on the Tenemataw Edigion Jerry and Shin. And Seamus Walsh, of course, marvellous accordion player. I love to mention the fact that his mother was from County Clare and he was born there. He spent a lot of his youth in County Mayo, where his father was from, and indeed he learned some of his early music from Johnny Cleary from Clare Morris. Lovely to have that sort of an experience with you. And of course, Seamus Walsh then domiciled, as Seamus O'Duffy always said, in Galway. Cole All. Joe, you might play something from Ali Bain. I asked you last week. I will indeed have Ali Bain's fiddle CD with me here, the glorious fiddle player from Shetland. We'll try and fit that in, no problem. A lovely message came here. It says, a lovely commemoration. Mons Mine celebrated today in Choom Cathedral for the great Galway footballer Mick Reynolds, part of the Galway 3 in a row team. And prior to the private interment of his ashes in Choom Stadium, surviving members of the 3 in a row team present also. Kevin Prendergast's niece and nephew Annette travelled over especially from Manchester, and it was a privilege to be part of it, and the GA at its very best. And that's from Father John A. Father John A, thank you very, very much. And in memory of the great midfielder Mick Reynolds, of course, stationed in Ballachaderreen as Garda for so long, and breaking Mayo hearts, scoring those wonderful 50s to make them clear of us in the mid-1960s, to steer them clear of us. Here's a beautiful slow air from the Leitrim musicians, the McNamaras, in memory of the late, great Mick Reynolds.

Stunning air there from Seamus. The Stunning air from Lishkill in memory of Mick Reynolds, the great Galway team member of the Galway three in a row, the great midfielder who his month's mind commemoration was on today. And thank you very much for that beautiful message from Father John A. and Jean. I got a meal boy, got Father John A. Fisher Hall and Father Jean. And that beautiful story, of course, was played by Brian McNamara from Leitrim. And another list is Joe. Say congratulations to Gráinne Kelly Frame, the great shandles dancing teacher and the great set dancing teacher and figure dancing teacher from East Mayo on her many successes at the Connacht Flair, which was down, of course, in Mohill in the County Leitrim this weekend. And she's doing absolutely brilliant work, as she's been doing for years and years. And the Amor Cow Joe were very successful as well. Thank you very much. Listen, yes, it was down there for a bit of it on the Friday. V. Goodjivin. Turning this time to a great Mayo Dublin fiddle pair, Aidan Connolly, whose people, of course, are the Connollys from Garawadjin and outside Ballyhonus, and his other relatives, wonderful fiddle pairs as well, and musicians over the years from Mayo Abbey. Seachanish Aidan Connolly, agus na rialaní áil seo go bhfuil

0: Kjoltur Imtha Hamasa Hamasamach, the great Mayo Dublin Philippier Aidan Connolly, as I mentioned already. His people, the Connollys from Garawadrin and the Ball Road in Clamorris, and the wonderful Nallys, the Philippiers as well, from the marvellous Nallys, Philippiers as well, from the Mayo Abbey district of County Mayo and Shin. And lovely stuff from them there. And those beautiful reels were called the sailing ships or sailing Mount Plumbers and the Mount Plumbers and the Drunken Tailor on Tanamavi, the Gion Jedi and Shin. The Drunken Tailor indeed. Oh my goodness. Kjol Blau and Shin. Joe, play something from The Hare and the Heather. The song composed by Colin Brennan about Brian Rua O'Carabon, the North Mayo man. Here it is.
1: Attention pay my countrymen, as my words fill the air. I hope my story to relate, I'm sure you'll treat me fair. 'Tis not of thwarted lovers, or brave deeds of heroes fine. My tale's of a wise Mayo man, Brian Rua O'Carabon. Brian was born near Inver, 8 miles from Belmullet town. In the mid-1600s, when the landlords all wore a frown, 'twas said his gift of prophecy was by a thankful widow bestowed. From that day his pronouncements have sharpened many's the road. News will travel on pole tops faster than the flying hawk. Carriages on iron wheels, the stones of the road they will talk. Roadways across our bogland and ribbons of eyes on them all. He who finishes Bellacoric Bridge, quickly down will fall. Our poor people will end in prison, without a cause or crime. Roads of meal will be made in Ireland, and that in our own time. The paupers wearing footwear, oh my God, can that be so? Just a few of his predictions to the folks of Northwest Mayo. But to come to the nub of my story, please pray listen and hear well. To this day it is hard to fathom how these events Brian could foretell. Carriages on iron wheels, blowing smoke with a fiery breath. Its first and last journey to Achill Sound will carry a cargo of death. 'Twas 300 years thereafter his prediction came alive. A railway line from Ulranny to Achill opened in 1895. 30 islanders drowned near Westport. It brought home to Achill Sound. All were about to travel to Scotland, for Tahiti Hawken they were bound. A fire at Kirkintilloch destroyed a further 10 young Achill boys, all only 13 to 16, when other children were playing with toys. They all glad to be earning money, though some still in their short pants. The deadly fire in a Lochbothie meant they didn't have a chance. The final journey on Achill's railway would bring them home again. 'Twas 1937, 3,000 mourners knelt in the rain. The prophetic words of Brian Rua now, they have cruelly come to pass. So may the Lord have mercy on their souls, all sleep beneath green grass.
0: One of the wonderful songs composed by Colum Brennan, of course. Colum living in Wexford for many years now, but of course from County Mayo originally. And that's from a lovely book entitled The Hare and the Heather, 20 newly composed songs by traditional singer and songwriter Colum Brennan. Of course, Colum is a famous sculptor as well, and has many wonderful sculptures across County Mayo, including the Pikes in Castle Bar and Square. Joe, play something from Gillian O'Malley, or Amelia May, Margaret Lister. Joe, I heard you talking about the Connacht Fla there a little while ago, and just wondering if you have heard who the senior Kayleigh Band champions are from the Connacht, the first and second. Well, some listener might text us or WhatsApp us the message about the result of the... Connacht Fla in the Senior Kayleigh Band competition. Go to Míle Míle Mhaoige this year. If you wish to text or WhatsApp us, the number 087-900-4141. That's 087-900-4141. And all thanks to Sean's Bar and Kitchen next to the Rockefeller Center in New York, where Irish hospitality is always on the menu. Here again, listener, for you especially, the Piper's Cross Kayleigh Band, Portany Bloch, Old John's, the Connacht Man's Rambles, and the glorious Jig Forward / March, Leslie's March.

Yes, the listener says, Joe, there's a real swagger to that last jig there. What did he call it again? It's called Leslie's March. And it's, of course, the All-Ireland champion Kelly band led by Dov O'Friend from Knock. The Piper's Crossing, especially for a Knock woman, always listening to the programme, and a member of a very musical family from Knock as well. And her son Jimmy, Jimmy Cohn, and his mother Julia over there in the Bronx, always listening to Cod Brosh in Huibshire. Joe gave another blast to PJ Hernan. Something unusual. These are lovely ones from PJ Hernan. Jim Irwin Hornpipe, Cuddin Fipa Oilin, and of course the gorgeous Galway Bay Hornpipe. In the wonderful PJ O'Hearn on us, Rushin Imanach.

And this is especially from Michael Horley. Michael, thank you so much for your lovely message. On the road after leaving the Flan, Leitrim, and heading for Milltown Malbay for the Willy Week. And Michael enjoyed listening to all that Sligo music, including himself indeed and his daughter Mairead. And he said it's 25 years, Joe, since that recording was made. But maybe indeed Michael will be 25 years, and it sounds brilliantly. And safe journey at the Valach, Gdi, the Willy Week.

DJ Harlan en zijn gehalen, de tradition, de smastigs, geschaven zijn. De Galway Bay Hornpipe at the end. En de listener says, Joe, what did you say the first hornpipe's name is? It's an unusual one from PJ there. Yeah, it's called Jim Irwin's, E-R-W-I-N-S. And it is a gorgeous one indeed. And listen, we're going to meet him, I guess. Gillian O'Malley, the wonderful flute player from Lewisburg, has a beautiful new CD out entitled On Vjorn Awan. It's a dinger. Here she is with the Primrose Last. Paddy Joe Tighe's and Mickeen Haley's Reels, and of course most of the tunes are derived and have specific connections, all of them in fact, in this lovely new CD with Cundwio.

Jerry no Malleus and Rochanin Fear All in Moya Tom Wicky and the Arnold Wall, glorious stuff there. Really, Bjorka Holy Magician Wicky, the Primrose Lass, Paddy Joe Tigers, the Bearded Troubadours, and Mickey and Haley's and Chinigadero, glorious, glorious CD and Chin. Go hauling for Joe, any sign of Ali Bain, I'm waiting for it patiently. Listen, just coming up with a lovely slow piece from Ali Bain to take us out and to mention that Michael Commons will be along with his own inimitable, Late Show or Balling Bug. My thanks to Mildred Eraglore and Shane, and hi Joe and Mildred, lovely stuff as usual from Peg Cattigan down there in Ackle.

0: Ali Bain and Shenemy, just a tiny bit of a lovely reel from on the boat is slown, I guess, Bannachterish, I guess, Bon Splunker, he has a reel all in show.
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3: Wardens and diversions in place. 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Labour Party councillor Thomas Joseph says nothing like this has happened in the area before.
4: It's quite unfortunate because I haven't seen anything like this before, and the people are shocked and a bit scared what's going on here. We never seen anything like this, and the people are living very peacefully, and especially in this area, very community oriented, people are talking each other, and very positive thing happening here. But this is the first time I'm hearing something like this before here.
3: A woman has died following an assault at a house in County Leash, and a man's been arrested. The woman, who was in her 50s, was found seriously injured at a home on Church Street in Portlaoise shortly after 12:30 this afternoon and pronounced dead at the scene. A man in his 70s who was detained is being questioned by Gardaí. The house remains sealed off for a forensic examination, and Gardaí are appealing for witnesses. A man has died following an assault in Mulhuddit in West Dublin in the early hours of Friday morning. Gardaí have confirmed a man in his 40s who was taken to hospital with serious injuries after an incident at Parlickstown Drive has since passed away. The coroner has been notified, and an incident room has been established at Blanchardstown Garda Station under the direction of a senior investigating officer. Gardaí are appealing to anyone with information to come forward. A man in his 20s is in critical condition after a serious assault at Hawkins Street in Dublin city centre early this morning. It happened shortly after midnight. The man was brought to Beaumont Hospital, where he's been treated for serious injuries. Gardaí are appealing for witnesses who were in the vicinity of Hawkins Street between 12 a.m. and 12:30 a.m. this morning, and who may have camera footage, to contact Gardaí at Pier Street. Investigations are continuing after a man in his 50s died in a motorcycle crash at the Skerries 100 road race in Dublin. Emergency services and Gardaí were alerted to the single motorcycle collision at Duke's Bend in Baldongan just before midday. The Loughshinny Motorcycle Supporters Club, which organises the event, shared a statement on social media confirming a competitor passed away following an incident during a race. Gardaí say the coroner has been notified, and an examination of the scene has been carried out by forensic collision investigators. A Garda investigation is underway following the death of a 27-year-old man at a pub in Riverstick in County Cork. Emergency services were called to the scene shortly after 9 o'clock last night, where a man in his 20s was pronounced dead. His body's been taken to Cork University Hospital for post-mortem examination, and the scene's been preserved for technical exams, while an incident room has been established at Bandon Garda Station. Garda are appealing for witnesses. Crowds have been gathering for days in Iran ahead of a state funeral procession tomorrow for the country's supreme leader. Ayatollah Khamenei, who's lying in state in Tehran, was killed by US and Israeli strikes in February. He's due to be buried on Thursday. Speaking with an interpreter, the families of children killed when an American airstrike hit a school asked why.
5: My message is that the children were innocent. They didn't have any sins. Their only weapons were pencils and erasers. What was the crime they were killed for?
3: Gary Barlow claims he wouldn't physically be capable of repeating the circus live tour ever again. Take That performed the final show of the tour in Dublin last night. Originally staged in 2009, the production included fire breathers, stilt walkers, clowns, acrobats and tap dancers. But not to worry, Gary's told fans on Instagram he's now working towards a brand new show. And that's your latest news update at 4 minutes past ten.
6: And in sport, Limerick are into the All-Ireland Hurling Final after Aidan O'Connor's goal sealed a comeback 121-119 win over Clare. The Banner had led by 6 points when Tony Kelly converted a 56-minute penalty, but they failed to score again. Instead, Munster champions Limerick chipped away at that lead, and O'Connor's last-minute strike gave them a victory to set up a final with Galway later this month. Limerick boss John Kiley says his players stepped up when the chips were down this afternoon.
7: Such an example of resilience and a never-say-die attitude, composure, in that final quarter. Like Adam finding Edo, trusting Edo to retain that ball and go for it. Like Adam could have taken on the shot for the point. He spots Edo inside. A very difficult ball to take, but he made it stick and his finish was superb. So incredibly proud of the guys.
6: Tipperary, you've set up an All-Ireland Camogie semi-final with Cork. Cuiva Steaklam's 1-4 have the Premier to overcome Clare by 3:20 to 3:13 this afternoon. The other last four clash will pit Kilkenny against the reigning champions Galway. Galway V's to a 2:20 to 1-6 win over their neighbours Mayo in the quarterfinals of the All-Ireland Ladies Football Championship. They'll play Armagh in the semi-finals in a couple of weeks' time. England go for a place in the quarterfinals of the World Cup when they take on tournament co-host Mexico tonight. That match at the Azteca Stadium could be disrupted by thunderstorms and it's currently 0-0 between Brazil and Norway. Naomi Osaka conquered her fear of centre court to beat the top seed Aryna Sabalenka and reach the quarterfinals at Wimbledon for the first time. Before the match, the Japanese star described it as the scariest main arena in the world. Novak Djokovic broke a Roger Federer record during his victory against Roman Safiulin. He now has the most wins ever on the men's side of the draw, with 106 at the All England Club. The defending men's champion Jannik Sinner also advanced. Patrick Harrington has won his third US Senior Open golf title. The Dubliner had five birdies in Ohio in a final round 66 to finish four strokes ahead of the chasing pack at 12 under par. Darren Clarke closed on 3 under after a round of 70. And Ferrari's Charles Leclerc has won the British Grand Prix at Silverstone with a safety car deployed on the last lap. George Russell was second for Mercedes, with Lewis Hamilton third in the second Ferrari. It now means that Kimi Antonelli's lead in the standings has been cut back to 25 points over Russell. And that's your news in sport. I'm Will O'Callaghan. It's now 6 minutes past the hour.
8: The weather forecast with Connolly's Volvo Cars Galway, where ordering your 262 vehicle is easy at connollys.ie.
0: And a look at the weather forecast. Just pull that up here for a moment. Tonight will be mainly cloudy and patchy, with patchy light rain and mist. Lowest temperatures of 12 to 15 degrees with light to moderate west to southwest winds. Tomorrow, mostly cloudy with patches of light rain and mist. Highest temperature 16 to 19 degrees with light to moderate westerly winds. Further details can be had from met.ie.
8: The weather forecast with Connolly's Audi, Ballina, Sligo and Galway, where ordering your 262 vehicle is easy at connollys.ie.
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just gone 10 o'clock, 10 past, my apologies, with the time coming up to almost 9 minutes after 10 o'clock. You're very welcome along to the Sunday Night Late Show here on Midwest Radio. Michael Commons taking you through till around 1:45, I'd say, tonight. A very special thanks to Joe Byrne for the lovely traditional music programme there over the last hour and a half. Many thanks, Joe, and Joe said we'll be back with you on Tuesday night, Tuesday between 9 and midnight. Now, Patsy's on a night off, so Frances is covering in tonight, and she'll be with us till midnight, actually, here, taking your calls, so you can contact the usual numbers, 0818 3055, that's 0818 3055, or the old number for 35, 36 years, 09496 30169, 09496 30169 gets you through here, and as I said, Frances will be with us till midnight, and after that, it'll be just text on WhatsApp and Facebook, and give you the text and WhatsApp numbers at the start of the programme, as we always do, 087-941-41, 087-941-41. Thanks to the folks there at Connolly's Pub and Restaurant just off Times Square in New York City, and also thanks to Sean's Bar and Kitchen next to the Rockefeller Centre in New York as well. Right, and you can also email the programme studio at midwestradio.ie, and if you're on my Facebook page as well, you can leave your request there as well. Tonight, we're going to start down in the Daisha County with a gentleman I've known for many, many years, I'd say 4 decades at this stage, and it comes from the small village of Aglish in the Blackwater Valley. It's Paddy O'Brien from Waterford and Blue Moon of Kentucky.

Paddy O'Brien there, starting our show tonight. Lovely song, lovely version of it, actually, from the man from Waterford, the man Paddy. And yeah, thanks to all of you for getting in touch with us, good and early. And lots of messages coming in via Facebook as well. Let's take a look at some. We'll give our first shout out tonight to the Roscommon woman over in Concord in Massachusetts, Joy Flanagan, near Elphin. Hello to you, Joy. You were in very early tonight with a big hello to us all, so we thank you for that. We say hello to Mary Marley. Mary's a great listener of ours in Ballinrobe. We say hello to Margaret Matthews down in County Sligo. Good night to you, Margaret. And to Tony Brophy of Shinrone in the County Offaly and Castlereagh as well. Hello to you, Tony. And a big hello there to Michael Cain, Cano out there in Clunfad. Thanks, Michael, very much indeed for dropping that memory in there. I'll have a look at it a little later on. And hello to you and to all the folks there in Clunfad tonight. Next up, it is Gene Watson, a really brilliant country singer from Texas. And here he is with Merle Haggard composition, a great song, The Fighting Side of Me.

powerful singer, a powerful song. We'll dedicate that to all our American friends there, the 250th celebrations that are ongoing in America. Yesterday and all of this week, I suppose, and this weekend and all of that. So we wish them well. And a great song there, absolutely powerful song. Very, very evocative, very powerful indeed. That was Gene Watson, and the song was composed by the great Merle Haggard. Now, we'd like to say a quick hello to, we'll be mentioned this round, 11:30 anyway, but just at the moment, congratulations to Galway Hurlers. What a fantastic performance they put up yesterday. Absolutely top drawer. Brilliant. And they will now meet Limerick in the final, again from behind, to defeat a Gallant Clare team today in the other semi-final. So it's Galway and Limerick. For a long time, it looked like it was going to be Galway and Clare, neighbours down there. So that'll be 2 weeks from today, all going well. What a game that should be. So well done to the Galway lads. Absolutely superb with Micheál Donoghue and the folks. We mentioned that later on in the night, but let's see a few more requests here now to Pat Cairns in Clare, Patrick's in Castlebar. Hello to you, Pat. Greetings to you. Tangela Mulvey, Joe and Paula, they're looking forward to our show, and they are in Monksland at Lone. So greetings to you there tonight. A quick hello as well to Richard Mulligan, Kilcairn and Dublin. And he says, Michael, well, hopefully it's your turn next weekend to sweat it out on Saturday. Good luck to Mayo, and hopefully we'll have Galway and Mayo Galway are already through to the final, and Mayo in the All-Ireland football final. Up the West, and let's take Sam and Liam west of the Shannon. So that's a nice message in from Richard Mulligan in Dublin tonight. Thank you, Richard, very much indeed for your good wishes. Helen Carey's in Ballinas, in a Lotus. I'm sure she enjoyed hearing her county person, Paddy O'Brien, there at the start of the show tonight. And we'd like to say hello to Anne Hussey and Chum. And Anne says hello to us, and she's looking forward to the show tonight. High five from Chum is the message from Anne. And Mary Graney is down there in Blacksod. Lovely Blacksod. We'll be tuned in. Hope all is well with you. And may all colours on that one. So hello to you there. Thank you very much indeed to all. Well, you know, it was just maybe a few songs maybe thrown in to mark the occasion over in America. And let's take Foster and Allen featuring Tony on vocals here, and the Yellow Rose of Texas.

0: Austin Allen and the Story of the Yellow Rose of Texas, a great song from back the years, covered by so many people indeed. Tuned to Midwest Radio, broadcasting from studios here in Ballyhaunis, here in the heart of the west of Ireland, around the country, around the world. Wherever you tuned in, you're very welcome along as we hit 20 past 10 our time here in this part of the world. We say hello to Theresa Moore and Derivohi and Bal. She loves our show. Hello to you there, Theresa. Hello to Doreen there in Doreen Kelly in Carondine as well, while we're at it. Hello to all there. Sheila Hagerty, she says hello to us. She is in Letchworth in London. Time flies, Michael, when you're having fun, and I'm sure it'll be a blast tonight. Keep her lit there. And Patsy not in tonight. Now Patsy on a night off, so it's Francis that's covering up till 12 o'clock tonight on the phones. So thanks, Sheila. Great to have you with us. A native of Kerry, actually, Killarney woman. So we do say hello to you there. Quick hello to Porrig Devaney. Porrig says hello to all the usual clientele. Greetings to them all there tonight on the show. They include, just takes five or six maybe, Mrs. Green and Cal. We say hello to Paddy Connors in Mount Bellew, Father John O'Gorman, Turlochmore Lackett there, to Denny Morgan and Glenn and Maddie as well, also to Tommy Commons, Father Tommy in Kilkern, Clonburn, to Josie and Johnny Hannon in Newbridge in Galway, and to Billy Dempsey as well, and indeed to Kieran Bowles in Sligo. So hello to them all. Thank you very much indeed for that. And also we'd like to say hello to Maureen Crimmon. Maureen is in America. She's in New York. Looking forward to the show, Michael. Love to all of my family and friends, especially around Lissacull and that area. So there you go. Delighted to hear from you, Maureen, and hope all is well. And Bernadette says hello to us on Woodlawn in New York as well. And I think, not too far away indeed from where Maureen is. And both are us common women, as it happens. And Bernadette says hello to us. She's looking forward to the show. And hello to all the folks back home in Roscommon from Bernadette Healy in Woodlawn in New York tonight. Thanks, Bernadette, ever so much for sharing that with us as well. Right, we're going to take a song here from the great Gene Stewart, one of my all-time favourites, I have to say. And I think we have it lined up to go, hopefully. This is from a CD, so just hope it's a working CD. And it's one called Big Ben Darcy, the great Gene Stewart.
1: There is a living legend, a tale perhaps you've heard, of the truck-driving son of an Irishman, Big Ben Darcy III. There.

Now, there you go. That's Brian Call of the Fabulous. That's the great Gene Stewart and Mither Tara. And that's the great Gene Stewart there. Absolutely beautiful version there. Sometimes it just sounds even better from the CD, from the system, for whatever reason, maybe. Just a quick hello to Antoinette Hoban, the Hoban family there down around Kilfine, Killala country, my Gauna country. Say hello. They're enjoying our show tonight. Greetings to them all. To Grace Campbell in Claremorris, shout out to you, Grace, on our late show tonight. To Matty Nee over in Rossmuck and Connemara, how you doing, Matty? Greetings from Westmeath, from Drumraney, actually. It's in from Sean and Betty Brown. They love our show in Westmeath, and they've been on the phone there to say hello to Francis there tonight, so great to hear from you. Regards to our good friends up there, John Mullane and Darren and all of them, not too far from you there in Drumraney in Westmeath, and indeed to Johnny Conlon, all the Conlons there in Mount Temple. We say good night to you there in Westmeath as well. Great listeners to us, and the Carols there in Catherine and the folks up there near Moat as well. Also to John and Mary Donlan, and they're in Moat Town, actually. John is originally from around Kiltevna, Dunmore. So shout out to them all. Maureen Connelly there in Connemara. Hello to you, Maureen. Greetings to you on our late show. We'll see what we get to on the requested singer later. And also to Reggie Duffy. Reggie, we might be able to include that one for you a little later on in the show. You are in Crossmolina. From Micheál in Leitrim, listening to the show. Something from Brian Call. And Brian, yeah, I knew Brian came into my head because I was looking at that actually when I was signing off on the other one. So thanks again to all of you. James Jennings has been on the phone from Creva Kong to say goodnight to us, and indeed to Francis. So thank you, James, for sharing that one with us as well. We'd also like to extend congratulations here to Emma McHugh from Newtown Ballantyne, and to Danny Lark and Mayo and Donegal, who were married in Ballantyne Church there on Friday. We wish them all a lovely reception down the Grace in Westport. So the very best to Emma and Danny from all of their friends. Right, we're going to... Do you know what? I very seldom do this. I was enjoying that last song there, and it said we had a few references there to a few American songs, 250th anniversary celebrations in full swing, going back to 1776, of course, at the moment. And we had the Yellow Rose of Texas, The Fighting Side of Me, great song as well. And we had that last one there, which referenced San Antonio in it, by Gene Stewart. And Gene, so good. It's a bit like New York, New York. So good they named it twice. Gene, so good, so good. We're going to play him twice here. Springtime in Alaska from the absolutely brilliant, the late, great Gene Stewart from the county of Tyrone.

my opinion, one of the magical voices of country music in Ireland, the great late Gene Stewart from County Tyrone. Absolutely incredible. Massive. And always a joy to feature songs from Gene Stewart in my shows for 35 years or more now. Right, let's say a quick hello to John Buggy in Dublin, a special hello to his grandson Cameron. Happy 13th birthday. And also say hello to my granddaughter, says Lily, who's having a sleepover here tonight in Talla in Dublin. So hello to them all. Hello to John. Hello to Lily. Hello to Cameron. The very best to you. Thanks for tuning to Midwest Radio in Dublin tonight. Many, many thanks indeed. And now I'd also just like to hello to Alicia, I think it is. It says my best friend Alicia, and from Peter, from your best friend Peter. So there you go, Peter, and hello to Alicia there tonight on the late show as well. And where else are we here? Okay, we'll see what we can do. We're getting very heavily requested for numbers now, so we run out of space very quick on those requests. Let's say a quick hello here to Patsy and Rita McCartney, who are tuned in tonight in Canada. And they say hello to Robin and Rosemary Daly. And they think they're tuned in Swindon tonight. So not Stevenage tonight, it's Swindon over in England. We're just looking forward to whatever songs you have chosen. We love them. And that's from Patsy and Rita McCartney in Ottawa in Canada tonight. And also a quick hello there to Sean Callahan, I think it is, Gabriel Callahan and Pori Callahan and Christina Callahan. And that's in from Noreen Callahan. So now, thanks ever so much to all of you for that. And Eugene O'Connor, hello to Eugene there tonight as well. And he says up Kerry, and he is in Ballahadreen. So again, thanks to all there tonight. Just take one more here, and it says, Mike, looking forward to your show tonight. Say hello to everyone in Kasserine, especially my brother Danny Burke, and to my niece in Australia. And I'll see what I can do on that. Leave it with me, Flo. I'll see if I can locate that a little later on the show. Very special hello where we are, way to here, to John and Bridie Brennan. They're in Clare Galway tonight. Good night to you both. Looking forward to catching up soon. And that's in from Mary and MacPhee, from Joe and Fran. Wishing you the very, very best. And I know John and Bridie, and especially Bridie, loves this song from Mary Concalf from County Galway, up around Glenamaddy, actually, where the Yellow River flows.

Yes, Mary Conca there from County Galway, and where the Yellow River flows. Buivna, how about that? Put it on the map. Right, lovely message in here, and let me see if I can pull this up. Good evening, Michael. Enjoying your show here in the Cooley Peninsula in County Louth. Looking forward to your show later. Excitement mounting in Cooley. It's a sea of red and white. Flags, buntings, jerseys, caps, cars and vans also painted. Not even the sheep have escaped the paintbrush. This is in from Anne Carroll, actually, near Carlingford there in the Cooley. And lovely photograph here. And it says, nothing sheepish about Larry the Lamb. He's not afraid to show his true colours up loud. And there you go, a family of three there with sheep and nicely painted there, carrying the flag. One of the young laddies carrying a flag. The mammy, I think, kept wearing the loud jersey, and the sheep, absolutely sporting the colours of Louth, with lots of red stripes there. So how about that? Thanks, Anne, very, very much indeed. And I can also let listeners know, if you're from the General Mayo area, actually, that Anne Carroll, from over there, a writer, author of the book Goldust in These Hills, which I had the privilege of launching in Carlingford Hotel last October in the Cooley, has written a lovely, lovely piece about Louth for the Mayo News out on Tuesday ahead of the historic meeting of Mayo and Louth in the All-Ireland football semi-final in Croke Park, 6 o'clock next Saturday evening. So it really is a beautifully written piece, and well worth a read. It's good a writing as you're going to get in any of the local papers this week. It's a beautiful piece written by Anne, just tapping into the memories and what it means to the people up there to see their team run out in Croke Park on an All-Ireland semi-final day. And beautifully written and very balanced, very diplomatic, I have to say. So thanks, Anne. Great to have you tuned in. Hello, Tambros, as well. Hope you're all well in the Cooley tonight. And great to have you with us on the late show as well. Now, let's see where else. It says here, good evening, Michael. I have a Hurley stick by my side, my TV on mute, and your show playing on the radio, ready for all eventualities. And did you mention my name for me, Michael, if you get a chance? 4 hours of bliss. So how about that from Eileen out there tonight? Thanks, Eileen, very much indeed for your nice message into us. After all of that, we are going to say a quick hello again to Grace Campbell. Grace is listening in to us, send us a lovely message as well. Thank you, Grace. And you know, I happen to know who her favourite singer is at the end of the day. And outside of her home county of Mayo, I know the next county closest to her heart. So why not combine both and take a listen to Daniel O'Donnell as he sings Destination Donegal.

0: Daniel O'Donnell and Destination Donegal. Great Johnny McCauley song, beautiful version indeed. So there you go, Grayson, for all the Donegal people out there tonight. Big hello to you all. Seamus McGrenra, hello to you, Seamus and Barney Carroll there. And Kathleen, greetings to you and Andy and Josie Kavanagh. Josie, good Donegal woman there in Mayes as well. Hello to all of you there tonight. To Danny and Variety there in Kelchima. Danny is a proud Donegal man. So hello to all. Now let's see where else are we wandering to. And we're going to say a quick hello there to a request from my cousin Francis Donovan, Randolph, Massachusetts, and all his family. Lots of love from Christine and PJ Grimes in Lanmore, Liscarney, Westport, saying hello to you. Hello to all the Carneys in the Grimes family in Liscarney there, actually. And to Francis Donovan in Randolph in Mass tonight. The very, very best to all. And where else are we away to here? Okay, we'll try and pick up on some of those as we go on. I see Michael Wilson. Yeah, Michael, I did see that doing the rounds yesterday, actually. And Mayogar, the Arrest Loud GA star in a hilarious video. And Ron Loftus, actually, was very well done. Great to send up that one. Brilliant, actually. And very humorous to both counties. So thanks, Ron. Thanks, to Mike Wilson there in Cavan for reminding us of that as well. Now, I'd also just like to switch tact here for a moment and pick up some requests here. Catherine Healy in London has been on to say hello to myself and to Francis here. Looking forward to another lovely night of music on Midwest Radio. Hello to you, Catherine and Philip. Catherine is from Waterford, and as it happens, Teresa Horton is from Waterford as well. She's in Limmy Bryan, and she's tuned into our show, and she loves the programme. A great listener of ours now for a long time, actually, down there near Crotty's of Limmy Bryan, well-known venue from back the years. James Jennings says hello to us as well. And now let me see, what's he to book and keep with Jerry Murphy from Glen Corrib for Belmullet Show. Oh my goodness, on the 21st of August. And also hello to your sister Pauline and Pauline and Fiona. Keep show what time concert, 7:45, that concert will be starting. That's on the 21st of August down in the wonderful Broadhaven Bay in Belmullet. Lots of great acts. Tickets flying for that. Available from the hotel actually now, and also cars in Ballina. Nigel Ford says hello to us. He's tuned into the programme and he's looking forward to the show. Hello to all the folks in Gary Moore as well. Good man, Nigel. Hello to you there as well. To Anne Feeney as well. Anne says hello to us. We'll see if we can locate something from one of your the requested acts there a little later on. Anne is in Tubbercurry. Right, after all of that, what have we up next here on the show? Right, we're just going to take something at random here because we have something else almost ready to go. I might just take this particular number from Brian Call. Somebody was looking for Brian Call a little earlier on there on the show, and if I can pick this one up at all. And we will. This is a fabulous version of, I first heard this performed by the Wilburn brothers, Teddy and Doyle, from Hardy in Arkansas. Back in the day, a lot of their vinyl albums at home, but Brian Call did a fabulous job of the story of the Big River Train.
1: In the land of the Ponderosa Pines, there runs a giant eight-wheeler, known as the Big River Train. Just before she disappears into the forest, she passes a prison where many a convict is dreaming.

Well, they brought him to this prison 20 years ago, the state changed his name into a number. Then he became my prison mate. Somehow I knew he wasn't guilty from the very day he came. Yet they brought him to this prison on that old Big River train. We became the best of buddies, side by side through thick and thin. Then one night he told a story how he was framed by evil men. Men who bought and bribed the jury, seeking only selfish gain. They sent an honest man to prison, condemned him to a life of shame. Many times I've heard him tell me, when he'd hear that whistle blow, that same old train that brought me here, pals, gonna take me home, I know. I'll ride it back to my home country, and there I'll clear my honest name. Well, they shipped him back this morning on that old Big River train. But he's gone to meet his maker in a land that's bright and new. Gone to claim a peace and freedom that heaven knows was overdue. Of a crime he wasn't guilty, just the victim of a frame. Yes, he came, and now he's leaving on that old Big River train.

great voice of Brian Call from County Tyrone, and of course the story of the Big River Train. And we'll dedicate that there to Micheál, who's tuned away in Leitrim tonight, and also indeed to all the Nairy family down there in Beaufield, Bunnycanlon, great followers of that man Brian Call for many, many years, and PJ Granahan as well down in Keenan Cross Malina. I could easily say that PJ's among his tops were Big Tom, Brian Call, Gene Stewart and John Glenn. No doubt about it. Melda Conairn is with us in Cork tonight. She says we'll be tuned in. Was away on holidays last week. Beautiful weather here in Cork today. And hello to all in Midwest Radio. So thank you, Melda, for that. Anne Costello is listening in to us. I think Anne is in Kilkelly. And Big Tom will be coming up relatively soon now on the show. Greetings to you, Anne. Mary Duffy in Northampton in England there has been on to say hello to us. Loves our show. Thank you, Mary. Mary Marley in Ballinrobe. Liz McCabe in Wexford also sends his best wishes from down there. And thanks again, Liz, for that. Good to have you tuned our way as well. Kay Carey says greetings to you there. The Shores of America song, if you can. I know the version you want. And again, we'll see what we can do. It's heavily requested, Kay and Peggy. Julie Brosnan is with us in Castle Island in Kerry tonight as on the show that goes around the country and around the world. Say hello to John and Noreen Lyons in Rylan and Cork. I was chatting with PJ Murray on Friday night as this is, by the way, from Julie, as he was the entertainment, he was doing the entertainment at the retirement mass for our lovely parish priest, Father Massey Brick, who will be returning to his holy land of Kilmiley in Kerry. PJ wanted to know, where was my Mayo jersey? Best of luck to Mayo next weekend. And that is in from Julie Brosnan. Tuned away down in Castle Island in Kerry, not too far from Knocknagashal on the hill. So there you go. Maureen Burke in Galway, I think, says hello. Well, there's only one song tonight for on the top of your list, Michael. Limerick, You're a Lady, if you get a chance. Great game. May the best team win on the All-Ireland day, Galway and Limerick. And if you can, play the song for Denny Scollard from Drumcollagher in the County Limerick. So leave that one with me. Special request on the night that's in at Maureen, so we'll do our best on that. And thank you for that. Margaret Carolyn is in Manchester. We'll be tuned in. Michael had a lovely week celebrating Paul's 70th birthday over here. Lovely visitors from home and a few locals. Thanks very much to everybody for making it so special. And one more, we'll cross the Shannon at Lanesborough and Ballyleague. And we always listen to your show, Michael. One of the best. And that's in from PJ and Anne. Tuned our way in Lanesborough, County Longford tonight. And after all of that, I think it was Eileen who mentioned this song earlier on. And here's Jerry Guthrie. And did she mention my name?

Jerry Guthrie and Balna there, and the story of Did You Mention My Name? A good song from him. Now, I'm just going to go through some of the requests here, and if we can get back to requested numbers later, we will. So I just don't want, at least we get the requests done. Hello to Peggy O'Donnell and Chris there in Carabon. They're listening to the show. Greetings to you there. Great listeners of ours, actually, as well. We'll see again, requested number there. Also, could you please play Nancy Griffiths? Maybe. Again, I'll see, but I'll do the request now at this stage. It's for Andy and Elaine Joyce, who have moved to their new home in Faithfield. And basically Morris and Abigail and Adam, wishing you every good luck, health and happiness. And also hello to Phil and Brenda McDonough, of course, wishing you well. Also from the Joyce family, Mary and all the Joyce family in Clare Morris there. So special hello to Andy there and Elaine McDonough, and all the folks. My old flag's flying brightly outside McDonough's house there in Faithfield. A few have gone up in the last day, but you know, you still wouldn't think that Mayo were in the All-Ireland semi-final. Honestly, I would have expected a lot more would be up at this stage ahead of the All-Ireland semi-final. It's on this coming Saturday, folks. Louth is covered in flags. And some of the most prominent ones I've seen are the two that really stand out if you're travelling from the beaten path towards Ball, outside Dowds. I'll tell you, fair dues to the Dowds there. They are flying the colours in style. Also, we'd like to say a quick hello here to Liam Goodwin. Greetings to Liam there tonight. Hello. From Manchester, hello to Delia Cork as well. Peggy O'Hara. Peggy would be in Killasser. Helena Donegan. Helena's in Manchester. Christina Cork. And greetings to all there. Thanks indeed, Liam, for your request into us there tonight. Right. Hello to Paul and Claire Morris. And this man will be with us in Belmullet. And played this song twice lately. And honestly, it's getting a lot of requests. It's Hugo Duncan and The Wrong Side of 40. He'll be making his first appearance in Belmullet at our show on the 21st of August for many years in Belmullet. So here we go with Hugo.

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1: Midwest Radio's top of the hour with Faddins for Men, Brafey Road, Castle Bar, where fashion never sleeps. Stockist of Sixth Sense, Columbia, Farah, Superdry, and Rivet and Denim, Faddins.ie.
2: At 11, good evening, I'm Tina Gates. A man in his 70s is being questioned following the death of a woman in her 50s in County Laois. Gardaí are investigating what they've described as a fatal assault at a home on Church Street in Port Laois earlier this afternoon. Emergency services were called out shortly after 12:30 and the woman was pronounced dead at the scene. The house remains sealed off tonight and Gardaí are appealing for witnesses. Gardaí are continuing to investigate the fatal shooting of a man in Dunleary. The victim, aged 39, died after being shot at Patrician Park on Kill Avenue shortly after 8:30 this morning. An incident room has been established at Dunleary Garda Station and detectives are appealing to anyone who is in the area between 8 and 9 to contact them. These local people are stunned.
3: I thought it was a car crash or somebody being knocked down, and was only a couple of hours later I heard somebody being shot.
4: Either elderly or young kids. It's one or the other on my estate as well. So it's there's never been hassle, like, ever. I haven't ever heard of him. And my husband actually grew up here as a child himself, so he's been here forever, and there's never been nothing like this. So yeah, it's really, really scary. It's horrible.
2: A man has died following an assault in Mulhuddit in West Dublin in the early hours of Friday morning. Gardaí have confirmed a man in his 40s who was taken to hospital with serious injuries after an incident at Parlickstown Drive has since passed away. The coroner has been notified and an incident room has been established at Blanchardstown Garda Station under the direction of a senior investigating officer. A man in his 20s remains in critical condition after a serious assault in Dublin city centre overnight. The attack happened on Hawkins Street at around 20:20. The man was taken to Beaumont Hospital with serious injuries. Investigations are continuing after a competitor died following a crash at the Skerries 100 road races in North County Dublin earlier. The man, who was in his 50s, was involved in a single motorcycle collision shortly before midday. The Loch Shinny Motorcycle Supporters Club has confirmed the death, while Garda Forensic Collision Investigators are examining the scene and the coroner has been notified. A Garda investigation's underway following the death of a 27-year-old man at a pub in Riverstick in County Cork. Emergency services were called to the scene shortly after 9 o'clock last night, where a man in his 20s was pronounced dead. His body's been taken to Cork University Hospital and an incident room's been established at Bandon Garda Station. Crowds have been gathering for days in Iran ahead of a state funeral procession tomorrow for the country's supreme leader. Ayatollah Khamenei, who was lying in state in Tehran, was killed by US and Israeli strikes in February. He's due to be buried on Thursday. Speaking with an interpreter, the families of children killed when an American airstrike hit a school asked why.
5: My message is that the children were innocent. They didn't have any sins. Their only weapons were pencils and erasers. What was the crime they were killed for?
2: A major wildfire in southern France is threatening tomorrow's third stage of the Tour de France, with officials warning the route could be altered or spectators kept away if conditions worsen. The blaze has burned more than 1,500 hectares and is one of dozens of fires fueled by soaring temperatures across southern Europe. Firefighters are also battling blazes in Spain, Portugal and Greece, where thousands of people have been forced to leave their homes, as authorities warn the wildfire risk remains extremely high. And Gary Barlow claims he wouldn't physically be capable of repeating the Circus Live tour ever again. Take That performed the final show of the tour in Dublin last night with fire breathers, stilt walkers and acrobats. But Gary's told fans on Instagram not to worry. He's now working towards a brand new show. And that's your latest news update at 4 minutes past 11.
6: And in sport, Limerick are into the All-Ireland Hurling Final after Aidan O'Connor's goal sealed a comeback 121-119 win over Clare. The Banner had led by 6 points when Tony Kelly converted a 56-minute penalty, but they failed to score again. Instead, Munster champions Limerick chipped away at that lead and O'Connor's last-minute strike gave them a victory to set up a final with Galway later this month. Limerick boss John Kiley says his players stepped up when the chips were down this afternoon.
7: Such an example of resilience and a never-say-die attitude, composure in that final quarter. Like Adam finding Aido, trusting Aido to retain that ball and go for it. Like Adam could have taken on the shot for the point. He spots Aido inside. A very difficult ball to take, but he made it stick and his finish was superb. So incredibly proud of the guys.
6: Tipperary, you've set up an All-Ireland Camogie semi-final with Cork. Cueva Stakelums 1-4 have the Premier to overcome Clare by 320 to 313 this afternoon. The other last four clash will pit Kilkenny against the reigning champions Galway. Galway V's to a 220 to 1-6 win over their neighbours Mayo in the quarterfinals of the All-Ireland Ladies Football Championship. They'll play Armagh in the semi-finals in a couple of weeks' time. England go for a place in the quarterfinals at the World Cup when they take on the tournament co-host Mexico overnight. That match at the Azteca Stadium, though, could be disrupted by thunderstorms. Erling Haaland scored twice as Norway stunned Brazil 2-0 to advance to the quarterfinals. Naomi Osaka conquered her fear of centre court to beat the top seed Aryna Sabalenka and reached the quarterfinals at Wimbledon for the first time. Before the match, the Japanese star described it as the scariest main arena in the world. Novak Djokovic broke a Roger Federer record during his victory against Roman Safiulin. He now has the most wins ever on the men's side of the draw, with 106 at the All England Club. The defending men's champion Jannik Sinner also advanced. Patrick Harrington has won his third US Senior Open golf title. The Dubliner had five birdies in Ohio in a final round 66 to finish four strokes ahead of the chasing pack at 12 under par. Darren Clark closed on 3 under after a round of 70. And Ferrari's Charles Leclerc has won the British Grand Prix at Silverstone with a safety car deployed on the last lap. George Russell was second for Mercedes, with Lewis Hamilton third in the second Ferrari. It now means that Kimi Antonelli's lead in the standings has been cut back to 25 points over Russell. And that's your news in sport. I'm Will O'Callaghan. It's now 6 minutes past the hour.
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9: with Connolly's Audi, Ballina, Sligo and Galway, where ordering your 262 vehicle is easy at connollys.ie.
10: Take a look at the weather forecast tonight. It'll be mainly cloudy with patchy light rain and mist. Lowest temperatures of 12 to 15 degrees with light to moderate west to southwest winds. Tomorrow will be mostly cloudy with patches of light rain and mist. Highest temperatures 16 to 19 with light to moderate westerly winds. More details from met.ie.
8: The weather forecast
9: with Connolly's Cupra Sligo, where ordering your 262 vehicle is easy at connollys.ie.
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10: Radio. Welcome to the second hour of our show, and just letting you know that Francis is actually in tonight until midnight, and we'll have a phone service up until midnight, so if you need to contact, if you're one of those people, and there are lots of people who don't text or WhatsApp or anything, if you'd like a request put in tonight, we'll do that before 12, and it's the usual numbers 0818 3055 or 094 96 30 169. Francis taking the calls until midnight. Right, we're back on the road. We're heading towards Kildare. Bernie Heaney lives in Kildare, and here she is with her rendition of a song I always associate with Jim Reeves. This world is not my home.

Bernie Heaney there, and fine rendition actually of This World Is Not My Home. Quick hello to Anne Cannon, and just after seeing a note in from Anne and Claren Bridge, she says, Michael, it's been a hectic weekend with Galway in the All-Ireland Hurling Final. If they never won the final, it's such a great achievement to get there with a very young team. So proud of them. Our girls are doing well also in camogie and football. Now it's Mayo's turn next weekend to bring such happiness to your county. Wishing you all well, Mayo fans. Dropped a Mayo hat in my garden today, actually. I see it. You have a photograph of it. Well, that is great. Actually, would you believe it? I don't know what it is, but I know it's there from posts up on Facebook and everything. Whatever has transpired with Galway's hurling win yesterday, and so many massive good wishes in to the Galway hurling team from the Mayo people, and I presume from Roscommon and Sligo Leitrim as well, but I certainly know from Mayo. It has actually been, a very soothing and very calming impact, and the amount of people wishing well now to Mayo from Galway, and it's actually amazing, the outbreak of excellent relations, I have to say, between the two counties, which is great. Ahead of the, and if Mayo were to win next weekend, of course it would see Galway in the All Ireland Hurling Final. They'd be playing Limerick 2 weeks from today, and if Mayo were to win, they'd be playing Dublin or Kerry. Then again, it could be Louth, but we're not jumping any guns by God, no. But thanks very much indeed for the lovely support, and so many people from Galway have actually mentioned that. And there's another nice message I saw in there from Michael Lochnan. I presume Michael is in Galway. He says, good luck to you next week in Croke Park, Michael. August Collier Vaboo. Let's make it a Western Dublin and shut up all the begrudgers once and for all. Well, that's a Galway man telling us all straight out, and fair dues to Michael Lochnan in Galway for that lovely message. And thanks, Michael, very much indeed for that. Right, after all of that, where are we going next? We're going to take a song from an absolute country legend, the great Charlie Pride. And here we have him singing Gone on the Other Hand. This is a beautiful song, recorded in Ireland by Gene Stewart.

Fabulous song from the great days of real country music. Lovely message in from Waterford here. It's in from Teresa Barrett, actually, Teresa McGrath. And she says, Michael, listening to your show, and hello to Pat and Paula and myself. Thanks for playing Paddy O'Brien at the start. You were right in at the start of the show. We started with Paddy tonight, Teresa. So thank you very much indeed. Great to have you tuned in Port Lauraga tonight. Thank you so much indeed for that as well. I heard on the news bulletin there that Padraig Harrington won big golf championship there in Ohio today. Well done to him. Padraig, of course, close connections with the western area of Father Turns. His uncle has been in Knock for quite a while, on and off. I think he's back in Dublin again, Father Turns Harrington of the Capuchin Order. And very, very, very well liked, I have to say, by so many people. Father Turns is an uncle of Padraig, and the Harringtons are originally from West Cork, indeed. And indeed, the late Carmel, an aunt of Padraig, was married to Gerald O'Donoghue of Greenfield Studios in Clarendon and Headford. So lovely local connections. So well done to Padraig on that win. Fair dues. Where else are we? Just a quick hello there to James Jennings. James has an early start in the morning, so he says that he will hear the rest of the show and listen back tomorrow, which is a good idea, James, if you need to get to bed early. Thank you very much indeed for that in Kong. Elsa McTighe says thanks and hello to Padraig Devaney as well in Mount Bellew there. And Maureen Egan. Maureen says hello to myself and to Francis and myself here. Just tuning in now from Donegal. Looking forward to another great night of music. I'll tell you, they love Donegal. Michael, Maureen. And of course, Kevin loves Donegal. So Tipperary, from Tipperary to Donegal. Sounds a bit like from Galway to Graceland, doesn't it? George Langan in Dublin, the Limerick man in Dublin for years. And he says, my astrology friend tells me Limerick will win the All-Ireland. They'll have to play much better than they did today if they are to. And that's from the same man, George Langan. George, I'd agree with you on that. Hello to all. I see where the bookies have installed Limerick as strong favourites. I'm not sure. I'm not so sure. I think Galway have a great chance. That's my opinion. Very good. Very talented young team they're coming through. Played the best hurling of the weekend anyway, in my opinion. So thanks, George. Greetings to you there tonight on our late show. Well, we're just going to change tacks. As we always say, we try and include a few songs just to add a bit of flavour to the old mix. And this time we're going back in time. We're going back to the wonderful Dubliners and the great, probably one of the greatest ballad singers of them all. Certainly has to be among them, the great Luke Kelly. And here's Luke and the Dubliners and the Holy Ground once more, live version.

0: I'll see you, ladies and gentlemen. Thank you very much.
1: Those were magical days, I would have imagined. The great Dubliners. I saw them in the beaten path many years ago near Claremorris there. And near Ball, of course, as well. Right, let's say a quick hello to Anne Tynan in Gaul. In I think it's Lena. No, I'm not sure, Anne. I think that's where you are. We say hello to you there tonight as well, listening into the show. Kieran Bowles out from... Michael, yeah, July rolling in, and yes, the evenings are slightly closing, slightly. But anyway, there you go. And that's from Kieran in Kiva in County Sligo. Hello to Pauline Stillman in, formerly Pauline Lyons from Knock. She's in South Florida, a Merrill Haggard song mentioned. Not sure if I have that one to hand, but thanks very much, Pauline. Good to have you tuned in. Hello to all your friends around Knock and Ahamore. And Sean Vahra, indeed. Greetings to them all. Margaret Falvey is with us down in Kerry. I think it's Ballybunion. And she says, Michael, never miss your show. And this is from Margaret, originally from Sligo, but living in Kerry now. So thanks, Margaret. Great to have you with us. Thanks for keeping in touch. Mary Marley again in Ballinrobe, enjoying the show and saying hello to us all there. Now, I think it's Pat Lydon somewhere there tonight and having a bit of a problem trying to get Midwest on the net, I think it is. Ongoing problem using TuneIn to work this radio station on the net. It keeps cutting out or going through several minutes of ads, so I don't know what the problem there is. I really don't know. Yeah, maybe it's Nest. I'm not sure. I thought it might be Nest, but maybe not. Anyway, we use the Nest to obtain other stations here in Ireland and the rest of the world. I'm not going back to the wireless. So honestly, I don't know, Pat. I can't advise you on that, really. But hope all is good with you there. And, and I think it's been Patrina might be able to help out with that in the morning, actually, here at the... so that message has been forwarded. And she might get back to you, by the way, on that. Okay, just a quick hello to Patsy Cairns in Clare Galway. Best of luck to Galway and Mayo going forward. Hope all will go well for Mayo next weekend. And that's in from Patsy Cairns in Clare Galway tonight. Michael, you really rolled back memories on last Wednesday night with the recording of Dinjo on the show and the visit to Acklam. That's from Michael Glancy in Carrick and Shannon. Thanks, Michael, very much indeed. Good man. Hope all is well in lovely Leitrim tonight. And also hello to Tommy Tommy Madden down in Coron in Ackle, who's enjoying our show. And to K.M. Packey in Glencastle. They did mention this sandwich area. It's a song that actually was brought to my attention by Joey Flanagan in America from Roscommon. And I've played it on the TV show on a few occasions. It really is a beautiful, sensitive rendition, one of the best of the shores of America. It is performed by George and the Hannah Sisters from the Ulster region.

0: An stáisiún is fearr sa bhánaíochar.
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2: Yeah, there you go. That was the Hannah, George Hannah and his sisters from up north. As far as I know, they're from the Down Antrim, maybe Tyrone area, Armagh, but they really are superb. And that is a beautiful version of that. So we do hope that you enjoy that here on our show tonight. That was also going out for the folks there, the Careys down there in Glencastle, who were asking for that particular song earlier on the show tonight as well. Jean Kennedy says hello to some Cork, lots of Cork people in tonight. Not a great day sporting wise yesterday for you, I have to say. And as usual, great show, Michael, from a Catholic woman living in Cork. Actually, was so delighted for Galway. There you go. I'm sure my neighbours could hear me shouting for Galway. They were brilliant yesterday, from Jean down in Cork. So there you go. Well done, Jean. And Maureen, we did say hello to Maureen there in Tipperary, Michael and Kevin as well. And Joy Flanagan says her astrologer has told her a desired couple crossed the Shannon this year. So there you go, George. Yeah, that's in from Joy Flanagan there. And Catherine Healy, well done to Limerick, George. Pleased for you, George, from Catherine over in, from Waterford, over in London there tonight as well. So many others just piling up on us there at this stage. And just might ask you to keep them fairly short if possible at this stage, their requests. Just one here from Willie and Mary Cunyon in Mullingar. And this is enjoying your show, of course, your TV show. Love them every Wednesday night. Great entertainment, nothing like it. And please hello to everybody who knows us. Best wishes to Mayo on Saturday evening in Croke Park. And that's from Willie and Mary, both from Mayo originally, Knock and Kelchema. They're Larrigan boy, Larrigan Kelchema. So hello to all of you there. Willie and Mary, know them well indeed. So thanks for that. And our special requests are Pat in Choom, who always listens into Midwest Radio every Sunday night. So big shout out to you, Pat, there tonight on the show as well. And hello to Loretta there tonight in Bunnyconlon. And let me see, can I get this on the system here? It says, Michael, Kevin Prendergast, if you get a chance, for the Bunnyconlon folks in Manchester. Hello to Liam Goodwin. And greetings to all. And I think that's it there. Thanks, Loretta, for that. Also, could you please say hello to Michael Sweeney and Teresa? They're in Claremorris, so big hello to both of you there in Claremorris tonight as well. And to Mary in France, of course. Mary is always with us in France, so bonjour, Mary, and thank you very much indeed for your lovely message into us tonight as well. Many, many thanks on that. And one more here, and this, I'll have a look at this in a minute from Kerry, so I will look at that while the next song is playing. And I'm going to play a nice song here from Kevin Logue from Bombay in West Cavan. His interpretation of a Don Williams classic, and a good one it is, Come Early Morning.

walking in the shadows, sneaking down a side road. Come early morning, I'll be there on the edge of town. I was thinking

From County Cavan there, that is of course Kevin Logue, and lovely song, lovely version of the Don Williams song, I have to say. Right, now again, requests coming in for different numbers. We won't get have a chance again round to put a fraction of them. And also it says, thanks for playing Charlie Pride, Michael. A great song from him. Gone on the Other Hand. That's from Margaret McTighe, Tully Common, Snugbury in Castlebar. Thanks, Margaret. Always good to hear from you. Hello to Mongan and Nathan Rye as well. And another one here, it's Connemara Bob.

their skills and risk injuries. It's so sad. Everyone now is a couch potato. No one wants to go out and have the crack. Anyway, good luck to Mayo next Saturday evening in the football, and Galway in the hurling in the All-Ireland final. I'll be out on both occasions, giving it large to both counties. That lovely. That's in from Connemara, Bob, and flying both flags over in Potters Bar in England. Bob makes a good point there, and he was in there today, and I mean, back the years, I suppose people have phones and different forms of reception now, but you know, the old banter and the packed pubs and everything when they showed all the matches there was special too. And I know a lot of people, when they go to holidays, Spain or Portugal, they do prefer to go to the bars and the hotels there to watch the matches in a group format and have the banter. So I see exactly where he's coming from, and he missed that with the hurling semi-finals over the weekend over in England. But anyway, he'll be shouting for Galway in the hurling and Mayo in the football. And thanks to Bob for his lovely message into us there from Potters Bar in England tonight. Many, many thanks for that. And also, let me see here. Where are we at? Hello to Amy McDermott there. And Amy says, well done to the Galway girls today and the Kilkerran ladies playing on the Galway team. They had a good win over Mayo. They had a very comfortable win. I couldn't see Mayo winning that game, to be honest. With the Galway are favourites there for the All Ireland under the All Ireland ladies final. They've a good team. They'll have to be in with a big shout there, one would think. Fully deserving winners. Right, I better take a. Oh, sorry. Where can I pick up this song? This text, if I can. Just trying to scroll back up here. I might have to hold back on a few moments to pick it up there. It's in from Father John down in Kerry. So many messages here, honestly, they do get lost among them all. So what I'll do is I will play a song here, and we'll take a song, a loud song actually, by Lisa Stanley from Sligo. It's a lovely number called It's Clogherhead Like It Used To Be, for all the folks from the wee county.

that's a lovely loud song there, Claharhead. And we'll dedicate that to all the folks over in the other side of the island or over there on the East Coast, especially those on the Carlingford Peninsula. Now, Father John Ahern, very kindly listening into our show in, I presume, in Kerry tonight in Farden 4. And you sent a photocopy or whatever you want to call it via WhatsApp of... there were simple programmes that time. I'd say there were one-sheet programmes of the match. And he says, 1950, I remember. I must be old, he says. I think that's the last time they met in the championship. And you would be absolutely right, Father John. Mayo and Louth. And probably their only time before. I don't know. Did they meet except once before? And that was in the All-Ireland final of 1950 that Mayo won, actually. So it's a long time back, a long time. So you're talking about... 76 years, isn't it? Yeah, 76 years since Mayo played Louth in a championship match. Amazing. And probably this is the first time they've ever played them in a semi-final match in the history of the GAA, which lends so much charm and romance, I suppose, to the meeting on Friday, on Saturday evening in Croke Park. And you know, a lot of people are looking forward also to seeing Wicklow. I can't recall seeing Wicklow football team, and I've been to probably, there are probably a few teams I haven't seen playing football, certainly against Mayo. Wicklow would be one, I think. Waterford, Kilkenny, even though I know Mayo played Kilkenny in the Centenary Cup or something down in Kilkenny in 1984 or something, but I wasn't at that game. So there are a few counties, not that many, but there are a few out there. And there you go. So anyway, John, thank you very much indeed for sending that on to us all the way from down in Kerry tonight. Many thanks for that. Peggy Mayock, Delon and Claire Morris, best wishes to you from Claire Anderson, wishing you well. Thanks for playing that beautiful version of The Shores of America by the Hannah family from up north. Just love that family singing. It's a gorgeous, and that's in from Kay Carey in your Belmullet there. Thanks, Kay, for that. And now, here's another one. Actually, back to Kerry we go, believe it or not. And it says, Michael, hope you're well. Elizabeth and Martin here from Beaufort in Kerry. First of all, congratulations to Kerry and Mayo last weekend. And what a short month since we were overseas at a family wedding. It was the 7th of June last. We were delighted. Our good friends, Catherine and Bernadette Clark McNamara from Mayo, travelled over for the wedding. And our friends from Donegal, Marie and John, and the children. To all our family members as well. Thank you so much, all of you. You mean the world to us. The heat was unreal, and the weather we had here when we got back was beautiful. We had to fly into Luton Airport near London, and the staff there were so nice and kind and helpful to us. And the one of the grandchildren got sick, and the staff were brilliant. Thank God all was okay in the end. Mary and John and the children, along with Catherine and Bernadette, flew from Luton to Knock, and the rest of us flew to Kerry, to Farden 4. The flights left at the same time. It was a wonderful time, thanks to all. Michael, we could be meeting you all in Dublin for Sam. If you can play The Robins Come Home, perhaps, it would be great, by Paddy McCullough from Kerry. That's in from Elizabeth and Martin in Kerry, up the kingdom. Kerry for Sam, 2026. That's a long one, and we'll see what we can do. Leave that request with us, and thanks very much indeed to the folks in Beaufort. In the meantime, here is Johnny McAvoy.

0: up full 20 years in the penitentiary.
1: There are times every now and again when I think about Johnny McAvoy and I hear him singing. And, you know, Johnny McAvoy, we've grown up with Johnny McAvoy in this country, and he really is one of the great national treasures of music in Ireland. He really is. There's something very special about him. And I saw something that was posted up on Facebook last night, or YouTube or one of those, and it was him singing the song Long, Long Before Your Time. And if you're in the zone, sometimes your other worries and other things on your mind, but if you really are relaxed and you listen to the lyrics of that song and the words of the feeling, Johnny McAvoy, it's a very, very powerful song. And he told me, I remember, a good lack of years ago, did a feat, well, known Johnny over the years, but he told me that that was the first song that he wrote, that he recorded, actually. And he wrote that song sitting on a wall outside Kennedy's of Doncaster, on the Mayo Sligo border, where he was doing. He used to do a lot of gigs in Kennedy's back the years, and of course the Kennedy family would be synonymous with construction over in Manchester as well. And Johnny Lockery actually was one of the main men in that organisation, the late great Johnny Lockery of Tyrone. And that's where Johnny wrote that song. He is such a treasure, that man. And I don't think the country has half appreciated or honoured him as he should be. He's an icon, in my opinion, of for his contribution to music, folk music and trad music and country music as well. He recorded some lovely albums, including the Hank Williams tribute album. Wasn't that some amazing result tonight? I think it was anyway. Norway 2, Brazil 0. My God, if you thought that years ago, it would be like... better not say a local county here, one of the wee counties here, but to be like, to be like Leitrim getting a result against Kerry or something, you know, to be absolutely amazing. Norway knocking Brazil out 2-0, I think the final result, and advancing to the quarterfinals. It's some run for the Norwegians, in fairness. And hello there to Paul in Claremorris, Paul Gibbons saying, thanks for playing. For playing Hugo Duncan earlier on the show. Joey in America says hello to us again. Thanks for the songs tonight. Thank you, Joey. You're very welcome. And Pori Kelly is in Roscommon and is down in Dysart area and wants to wish Mayo the very best of luck on Saturday evening. Looking forward to them to the match with the Loud. Sorry, it's a crazy time to put that game on for. A lot of Mayo people have, if you're travelling way back to the west of the county, or the north of the county, I suppose. There you go. Crazy trying to get games over. Let me see now. I'm trying to read this off the small phone here. Crazy to get games over that all they want, just 3 weeks or something, to get all the games played in such a short space of time. And that's from Porrick there in Roscommon. Thanks, Porrick, for sharing that one with us as well. Yeah, I suppose it is. But, you know, I suppose there's times there when, you know, in fairness, you can't go blame another guy. I know you're not, obviously, you're blaming the GAA headquarters for that. It should have been on earlier, maybe like the Cork-Galway hurling match was yesterday. I suppose the fact that Wicklow are playing in the Tailteann Cup a little earlier on will... probably has dictated that to a large degree as well, Wicklow and Down. So look, honestly, I suppose for many of us, we're just glad to be there. And Louth are just up the road. I think it's about 30-40 minutes from Drogheda to Croke Park or something. But there you go, that's geography. We can't do a thing about that, nor should we try. And they'll be delighted with their day as well. Now, let me see, where else are we heading here? Just going to say hello again to Eugene O'Connor. Eugene might get round to your requested singer. We can't get round to them every night, by the way. You have to know that. And also, we'd like to say hello to Ned and Mary Condon. They are in Dunamore in Cork. Loads of Cork people in tonight. I usually mention the matches, and honestly, with all the requests, I might just have to... We'll see if I can get in before 12, I might. To your show here tonight, Ned and Mary Condon, Dunamore in County Cork, enjoying the show. And another one here, Jack Amelia in Tuam. She says, Michael, thanks for the lovely sentiments about Galway hurlers. They truly deserved that win yesterday. You know who I'll be rooting for next weekend in the football. Wouldn't it be something to see Liam and Sam coming over the Shannon? From Jack Amelia in Tuam. Beautiful choice of music, Jackie. You hit the nail on the head. Absolutely lovely mentioning. And thank you very much for sharing that with us tonight as well. And hello to Kathleen Glynn in Altrincham. Altrincham in Cheshire, who listens to Midwest every day. Every night you're on, Michael, and every Sunday and Wednesday. She loves your show. That's in from Bina and Rita. Rita Kelly there and Bina. So hello to Kathleen Glynn over in Altrincham in Cheshire. Thank you so much indeed. Well, here's a man that entertained so many people over the years in this country, and especially the Irish in England. And I know Father John, you from Kerry there, knew him very well as well. It's our great friend, the late, great Kevin Prendergast.

0: you go. That's, of course, Kevin Prendergast. And I'll remember your love in my prayers. And we'll probably go towards the news of this if I can. And very briefly, we'll go back to yesterday there and the All-Ireland hurling semi-final between Galway and Cork. Cork, Galway 226, Cork 118. Galway started well. Cork had a purple patch, led by 5 or 6 points, and Galway brought it back to, I think, a point or two at half-time. Look, it was all Galway in the second half. They were fantastic all over the field. Young Joe Rabbit's son there, Jason Rabbit, I think was given the man of the match. Tom Monahan, to me, was absolutely outstanding. He was brilliant. And so many others. They were a credit to the province. And people say, you know, Mayo Galway rivalry, Roscommon Galway rivalry. I know growing up that we used to follow the Railway Cups, and Galway almost invariably 15, sometimes it might be 14 or 13, but Galway were the Connacht team, and they were our team. They were our team. They represented the five counties of Connacht, and we were always proud to be associated with Galway hurling all through the years. Every now and again, a Mayo player made a breakthrough. Joe Henry, Dave Sennett, who was actually from Wexford, and one or two from Roscommon. But basically, it was a Galway team. But they played at the Connacht, and they represented us, and that's why there's such a huge fondness for them in the province. So well done to them. And I honestly think, they're going to win the All-Ireland. Now, I might be over shooting the runway, but that's my opinion. A great performance by them there. Cork would be disappointed. They have the fantastic supporters. They come in there thousands and thousands and thousands. And they did yesterday again. So disappointing for them. And today, of course, a good game between Limerick. I thought Galway played the best hurling of the four teams, Limerick and Clare. Clare looked on course there heading into the last 15 minutes maybe. They played very, very well. I wasn't sure they'd put up a big performance like that, but they did. Late goal for Limerick there. Limerick, the old dog for the hard road, as I say, getting through by 2 points in a titanic struggle. But you have to give full credit to Clare as well, and of course to Limerick getting through. So there you go, that's the big match. Not much I can say from my own point of view about the All-Ireland quarter-final this evening. Galway by far the superior team there in Shume Stadium, and going through to play Armagh in the All-Ireland ladies semi-final in probably 2 weeks time. And elsewhere, yesterday in the the ladies' football final again. Cork, 5 points up with 3 minutes to go, conceded 2 late goals. One of them, oh my God, such a giveaway. And your heart went out to Cork because they had suffered so much yesterday, Ron, and they really let that one slip. So as they say, there you go on that. Our man Kerry gone through in the other quarterfinals and the ladies there. Kilkenny edging Waterford by 3 points to claim a part in the quarterfinal place. That was a good game actually. And Limerick very deserving winners over Clare in Tipperary, deserving winners over Clare in the other quarterfinal of the Camogie. And I don't know how many got to see, but the minor final today was an absolutely brilliant football final. I played in Newbridge. And Tyrone looked to be way on their way to winning the All-Ireland minor. They were leading by 9 points after 40-something minutes. Cork put in the most magnificent rally in the final 10-15 minutes, and a goal towards the end of the game gave them a sensational win in the All-Ireland minor football final. And they still had a big crowd of supporters there, so they are some support, I have to say. And I suppose after, I know Paddy and Alice Gallagher will be disappointed there in Longford, great Longford, but they're from Tyrone, and great Longford's a great supporters. But you'd have to say probably there that, that Cork, with the weekend they had, well, maybe they deserved some bit of solace. They really celebrated in style there. It was a fantastic minor final, I have to say. And it was 2 or 3 points at the finish there in that game today. So there you go. We're up to the news at 12. We got through it all, I think, at this stage. And it was 2:16 to 1:16 there, by the way, for the Cork minor footballers. So that's it. And we have another hour and a half or maybe 2 hours to go after we come back. Hello to Maura Branagh, who's enjoying our show. Just got a message in just before the news headlines there at 12.
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2: At midnight, good evening, I'm Tina Gates. A man in his 70s is being questioned following the death of a woman in her 50s in County Laois. Gardaí are investigating what they've described as a fatal assault at a home on Church Street in Port Laois earlier this afternoon. Emergency services were called out shortly after 12:30 and the woman was pronounced dead at the scene. The house remains sealed off tonight and Gardaí are appealing for witnesses. Gardaí are continuing to investigate the fatal shooting of a man in Dunleary. The victim, aged 39, died after being shot at Patrician Park on Kill Avenue shortly after 8:30 this morning. An incident room's been established at Dunleary Garda Station and detectives are appealing to anyone who was in the area between 8 and 9 to contact them. These local people are stunned.
3: I thought it was a car crash or somebody being knocked down, and it was only a couple of hours later I heard somebody had been shot.
4: Either elderly or young kids. It's one or the other on my estate as well. So it's there's never been hassle, like, ever. I haven't ever heard of him. And my husband actually grew up here as a child himself, so he's been here forever, and there's never been nothing like this. So yeah, it's really, really scary. It's horrible.
2: A man has died following an assault in Mulhuddart in West Dublin in the early hours of Friday morning. Gardaí have confirmed a man in his 40s was taken to hospital with serious injuries after an incident at Parlickstown Drive has since passed away. The coroner has been notified and an incident room has been established at Blanchardstown Garda Station under the direction of a senior investigating officer. A man in his 20s remains in a critical condition after a serious assault in Dublin city centre overnight. The attack happened on Hawkins Street at around 12:20. The man was taken to Beaumont Hospital with serious injuries. Investigations are continuing after a competitor died following a crash at the Skerries 100 road races in North County Dublin earlier. The man, who was in his 50s, was involved in a single motorcycle collision shortly before midday. The Loch Shinnie Motorcycle Supporters Club has confirmed the death, while Garda Forensic Collision Investigators are examining the scene and the coroner has been notified. A Garda investigation's underway following the death of a 27-year-old man at a pub in Riverstick in County Cork. Emergency services were called to the scene shortly after 9:00 last night, where a man in his 20s was pronounced dead. His body's been taken to Cork University Hospital and an incident room's been established at Bandon Garda Station. A major wildfire in southern France is threatening tomorrow's third stage of the Tour de France, with officials warning the route could be altered or spectators kept away if conditions worsen. The blaze has burned more than 1,500 hectares and is one of dozens of fires fuelled by soaring temperatures across southern Europe. Firefighters are also battling blazes in Spain, Portugal and Greece, where thousands of people have been forced to leave their homes. Civil Protection Deputy Commissioner Marco Lucas told France 24 there's no sign of conditions easing in Portugal's Beiras region tonight.
5: Throughout the day, conditions were extremely challenging, and tonight we were still facing very strong winds. Temperatures remain exceptionally high, with no overnight humidity recovery, making it very difficult for firefighters to bring the blaze under control.
2: Crowds have been gathering for days in Iran ahead of a state funeral procession tomorrow for the country's supreme leader. Ayatollah Ali Khamenei, who's lying in state in Tehran, was killed by US and Israeli strikes in February. He's due to be buried on Thursday. Speaking with an interpreter, the families of children killed when an American airstrike hit a school asked why.
6: My message is that the children were innocent. They didn't have any sins. Their only weapons were pencils and erasers. What was the crime they were killed for?
2: And that's your latest news update at 12:04.
7: And in sport, Limerick are into the All-Ireland Hurling Final after Aidan O'Connor's goal sealed a comeback 121-119 win over Clare. The Banner had led by 6 points when Tony Kelly converted a 56-minute penalty, but they failed to score again. Instead, Munster champions Limerick chipped away at that lead, and O'Connor's last-minute strike gave them a victory to set up a final with Galway later this month. Limerick boss John Kiley says his players stepped up when the chips were down this afternoon.
8: Such an example of resilience and a never-say-die attitude, composure in that final quarter. Like Adam finding Edo, trusting Edo to retain that ball and go for it. Like Adam could have taken on the shot for the point. He spots Edo inside. A very difficult ball to take, but he made it stick and his finish was superb. So incredibly proud of the guys.
7: Tipperary, you've set up an All-Ireland Camogie semi-final with Cork. Cuiva Stakelums 1-4 have the Premier to overcome Clare by 3:20 to 3:13 this afternoon. The other last four clash will pit Kilkenny against the reigning champions Galway. Galway V's to a 2:20 to 1-6 win over their neighbours Mayo in the quarterfinals of the All-Ireland Ladies Football Championship. They'll play Armagh in the semi-finals in a couple of weeks' time. England go for a place in the quarterfinals at the World Cup when they take on the tournament co-host Mexico overnight. That match at the Azteca Stadium, though, could be disrupted by thunderstorms. Erling Haaland scored twice as Norway stunned Brazil 2-0 to advance to the quarterfinals. Naomi Osaka conquered her fear of centre court to beat the top seed Aryna Sabalenka and reach the quarterfinals at Wimbledon for the first time. Before the match, the Japanese star described it as the scariest main arena in the world. Novak Djokovic broke a Roger Federer record during his victory against Roman Safiulin. He now has the most wins ever on the men's side of the draw, with 106 at the All England Club. The defending men's champion Jannik Sinner also advanced. Patrick Harrington has won his third US Senior Open golf title. The Dubliner had five birdies in Ohio in a final round 66 to finish four strokes ahead of the chasing pack at 12 under par. Darren Clarke closed on 3 under after a round of 70. And Ferrari's Charles Leclerc has won the British Grand Prix at Silverstone with a safety car deployed on the last lap. George Russell was second for Mercedes, with Lewis Hamilton third in the second Ferrari. It now means that Kimi Antonelli's lead in the standings has been cut back to 25 points over Russell. And that's your news in sport. I'm Will O'Callaghan. It's now 6 minutes past the hour.
9: The weather forecast with Connolly's Audi, Ballina, Sligo and Galway, where ordering your 262 vehicle is easy at connollys.ie.
0: Tonight will be mainly cloudy with patchy light rain and mist. Lowest temperatures 12 to 15 degrees with light to moderate west to southwest winds. Tomorrow will be mostly cloudy with patches of light rain, drizzle and mist. Highest temperature of 16 to 19 degrees with light to moderate westerly winds. And more details can be had from met.ie. That's your up-to-date news, weather and sport on Midwest Radio as we hit 7 minutes after midnight.
9: The weather forecast with Connolly's Cupra Sligo, where ordering your 262 vehicle is easy at connollys.ie.
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McFlavin, of course, and Marie's heading out to California, going out for May Lyons down Ackleway, and indeed also hello to all the Ryan family there, and Mealtron in Knock. Shout out to all of you there tonight as well. Also, I'd like to say a special shout out to Pádraig Murphy and all the Murphys there in Seanbhar in Knock. Great late night listeners to our show also. And quick hello as well to Mary Nolan. Mary is hello Michael, great show as usual, and pre-birthday wishes. I tell you, you have a good memory, I'll tell you, Mary, fair Tuesday, and good wishes for Mayo as well on Saturday next from a Rossi fan. And that's in from Mary Nolan. I presume that's Mary in Gortagana country. Might be wrong, but I'm fairly sure it probably is. Who loves her country music. Mary, thank you so much indeed for that lovely message into us on the show tonight. Now, a lovely message in last week, actually. It was, it came in after the to the football weekend, so it was last weekend, and didn't see it, I think, until afterwards. It came in from Sue Apache in Argentina, from Bertie Flanagan, who's from Kilconley, County Galway, right on the Mayo border there. And it says, Galway seemed to be semi-final number four with a 6-point lead, into the final lead, but that was the fourth of the quarterfinals actually last weekend. But from then on, they lost their way. Well done to Mayo. Would Kerry v Mayo and Mayo v Louth be your choice of pairings? This is a year of surprises. Sam can still cross the Shannon. The best of luck. From Bertie, the Galway man in Suipacha in Argentina. Thanks very much indeed for your lovely message, Bertie, in regards to all your folks around Kilconley there. Hello to Kevin Dwyer. Kevin is a good old character there, and Kevin does stuff there with Galway Bay. Does a bit for Midwest, I think, on and off as well, from Galway. And retired teacher there in Tuam, very balanced and always fair. So hello to you, Kevin, there. And I was listening to himself and Ollie there. They were doing some commentary on the Galway radio yesterday evening on the Galway Division 1 League Final, GA Final, in Pearse Stadium, in Tuam, between Tuam Stars and, I'm getting hoarse here, Tuam Stars and Corrifane. And actually, Tuam Stars edged it by a point at the finish. There were four up, and Corrifane got a goal with the last kick of the game. But a fair win for the Stars there in that. And I see Dunmore back up in Division 1 football, league football in Galway for the first time in 25 years. So that's a welcome development there for Galway, especially for the Dunmore McHale's club, a proud club in Galway. And they will be up in the Senior League Division 1 for the first time since 2001. And they defeated, I think, St. Michael's from the City Club there yesterday in the Division 2 League Final. Carol Estran also had a win there. And in Division 3, was it? And there was also a win for Kilconley in their section. So so I was joking with Kevin there that the clubs that were rubbing shoulders with Mayo there, Kilconley, Carol Estran, Dunmore, and Kilconley, Dunmore, Carol Estran, I think there was another one. Anyway, that it was a good weekend for them, and joking, of course, but it was, as it happens. Right, let's move on, and we say hello to Margaret Kramer and Des. They are over in England, Edgware, and they say hello, enjoying the show. Great music, great tunes, great chat. Please say hello to Anne and Liam Rosemont in Longford, and to Jean Kennedy down in Cork, enjoying your show here. Thanks very much from Des and Margaret in London. And Jean Kennedy says, Brazil got one at the end, Michael, and there you go, 2-1. They might have. I just took that actually from the sports result at 11 o'clock. It was read out as 2-0 on the sports results that went out there from INN. But there you go, they must have got a late goal, 2-1. But anyway, the result stays the same, and it's Norway. Amazing. Marianne Concannon says hello to us, and from Boston, and she says would like a Galway song for the Concannons, the Hernans and the Cady cousins heading to Galway in a few weeks' time. And that's in from Marianne. So hello to Marianne, and to all the folks, and to Anne as well over there, and Nee, to all of you tonight. Good to hear from you, Mary Anne, by the way, and thanks.
the voice is running low here at the moment, and better take a song here or something. I'm going to take a lovely, lovely song here from Eddie Gallagher from County Donegal. It's a song he wrote himself about the neighbouring county, and it's one called Home to My Fermanagh. Did I get this? Also to Breda and Seamus Flanagan in Roseville in California.

Fine singer, fine songwriter, and to be with us in Sligo in November. That's Eddie Gallagher from over there in County Donegal. Now, just a quick hello as well to Martina Cavill, and she says, just home from a great night at John Glenn in Ballymote. Hello to all in Crossmaglen. And if tuned in, so that would be hello to Julie Gray, I would imagine, Jerome and the folks up there. Very special shout out to them all, and indeed to Pat and Patricia Casey up there in Silver Ridge as well, and to all our good friends there in South Armagh. Big hello to you all, and all around Oram there. I know the Hannans are great listeners, Leslie and the folks there around Oram, and so many others, of course, in the McBride family. So Big Tom is coming up second next, I think, on the show. And we'll have John Glenn song as well coming fairly soon also. But great to hear from Martina. Hello to yourself and Dermot and the folks there tonight. Many, many thanks indeed for tuning in to our show. Now, also, just please play a request. Happy birthday to Michelle Doherty, celebrating a birthday on the 17th of July. Hello to Donald Garvin, his birthday on the 21st of July, and Sinead Garvin on the 3rd of July, I think it was, and happy first wedding anniversary to Michelle and Darren Doherty, and that was on the 4th of July, American Day indeed, from Mom and Annette Garvin there, and they're in Portaclay, lovely Portaclay on the beautiful north coast of County Mayo. So hello to you all, hello to all the Garvins, lots of mentions there for all of you. Another one here says, this thing from Jim Sheehan in Tipperary, and originally from Kerry, I think, and it says, Michael, thanks for helping us to stay up to see our Harry, I presume it's Harry Kane, is it, going to the pub or club in yes, will be indeed, playing for England. His folks are from back around Leenane, I think, or Rinvile, or back Tully Cross, in North Connemara there. A good man, a great man, and a fantastic footballer as well for England there. Going to the pub or club in London over the years to see the matches, the people on the tubes would be asking, what's the jersey? And I was there for the lean year. I was there for the lean years, for 11 years, the 11 year lean years for Kerry. My lad used to ask, how come every time we go to see Kerry, they get beaten? Some steam train song again. I like it, Jim. I like it. I like it. You see, some other counties have famines, but gee, if it goes 10 or 11 years, it's a lean time. It's your famine. My goodness. Anyway, fair juice to you. You always have a good sense of humour, and you're a great listener to our show, so we thank you. And enjoy Harry there if he gets it's a tough one for England tonight, I would imagine, heading down to play in Mexico, down in Mexico, south of the border, down Mexico way. And it's going to be a hostile environment, you would have to think. Not in a major way, but a sporting way. But anyway, there you go. Thanks so many others coming in. Another one here from Cork. So many in from Cork tonight. Michael, hope you're well, and everybody at Midwest Radio. Thanks for the great music, the chat, the very best. Of luck to Mayo in the football and Galway in the hurling. We were beaten fair and square yesterday. No complaints, and we wish Galway the best. Thanks for everything, Michael. And that's in from John and Noreen Lyons and Ryland and Cork. And that's what sport is all about, isn't it? There are days there, I often said, Mayo might be playing Galway. When we played Roscommon there in Castlebar, all the Roscommon people met, I wished them well, because we were beaten on the day by a better team. And you just get on with it. Life and sport is peaks and valleys, and it would be a pity if it wasn't, because there'd be no crack at all if you didn't have the ups and the downs. So now let's see what we have up next. Quick hello there to Dixie, who's enjoying our show tonight, sent us a nice message. Had a busy day, she tells us, but loves her country music and loves Hank Lachlan, and so does Reggie Duffy, who is down there in Crossmolina. He's looking forward to the Western Home Show in Belmullet and the Broadhaven on the 21st of August. Reggie's a great supporter, and here we go with Hank Lachlan. Thank you.

Fabulous song, All the Years, still one of the great songs from Hank Lachlan. What a fantastic entertainer that man was. Indeed, just a quick hello to Jared Sherlock, who's enjoying our show. Jared, we'll have a big Tom song coming your way, probably second next, I would imagine, on the system here, if we can just pick that up again. We had something else lined up to go, but it seems to have gone off on us there, and we will line that up. Now, I think Jim Sheehan has breaking news for us from Tipperary. He tells me that it must be to do with the thunderstorms. He says the England-Mexico match has been pushed back by an hour. So I take that on good faith, and I presume you're right, Jim. It's 2 a.m. start now, not 1 o'clock. So I'll be finished before it starts. I will dip into some of that when I get home, all right. And there you go. Thanks very much indeed, Jim Sheehan, breaking the news here on Midwest Radio tonight. Fair, how about that? And a proud Kerry man. And also, Seamus Brehany enjoying our show tonight. Seamus is in County Longford there. Good night to Seamus in Clondra. And we'll say a quick hello here. It says, could you please say a big hello to all the people that came to our MS fundraiser today in Killala Road in Ballina. And all who donated. Our charity shop collection drop-off will continue until Wednesday evening. If anybody wants to drop off some items of clothing, toys, bric-a-brac, etc., it's all in aid of MS Therapy Centre in Sligo. And thanks is the message there. I think that's in from Margaret Holmes. So thanks, Margaret, very, very much indeed for that and for tuning into our show. And glad everything went well for you today at the MS fundraiser in Killala Road in Ballina. Absolutely. And as you said, there, the collection drop-off, the charity shop there is open until Friday, Wednesday evening, and all support will be welcome from Margaret Holmes. So Margaret, fair dues to you all and to everybody who supported it as well, of course. Hello there to Glenamoy listener, something from Shunnick Cramsey mentioned on that text that came in to us tonight. And let me see. Hello to Breda out there in Radio Land tonight. We'll see what we can do in your request, Breda. Thank you very much indeed for that. Again, we might and we mightn't be able to get around to it. We shall see. And also, well, it's somebody sent a bit. I just won't get time to open that. It's something from John Culkin. So honestly, just won't get around to opening some videos at this hour of the night. And also Matt Levy called the preacher. He was brilliant on Friday night in the Folk Cafe in Kelchima, put on a great show. And say hello to Teresa Moran in Derivohi, in Derivohi Balder, and that's in from Mary. So hello to everybody there. Thanks, Mary, for that as well. And well done to Matt Levy, good singer there from Matt Boy in County Meath. Right, next up we are going to take a song from John Glenn. I'm dedicating this very, very specially to Martina Kevill, actually, there. And he just back from the gig. So here we go with John and his rendition of The Streets of Baltimore.

John Glenn and the Streets of Baltimore. John could be listening to us on the way back to County Armagh. We just say a quick hello to all of you there tonight, and thanks for those messages that have been pouring into us from so many parts of the world. Now we're going to, let's see where else we're going to go at this hour of the night. And let me see. God, we're just trying to catch up whatever we can under pressure, as always on a Sunday night on the show. And picking up some others here now. And Martina, thanks indeed for that. This is amazing. Vincent Julie Gray there, and Martina said hello to all the folks in Crosna Glen. And Julie Gray is tuned in, as usual, she tells me, in Crosna Glen tonight. Hello to all, loving your show. Thanks, Julie. Great, and you're going to love our next song as well. Lovely to hear from you. Haven't seen you for an age, as they say. But we do wish you the very, very best as well. This is also going out for Ger Sherlock there, who's enjoying the show, and lots of other messages. Kathleen Conway actually back on to say hello to us, and she says she's up in Iris. And good night, Michael. Any song of your choice for Sarah Leonard in Lahardon, and tell her it's past her bedtime. Past her bedtime, that's what it is there. So, Sarah. I don't know whether you should take any notice of that or not. Maybe you shouldn't. Thanks for staying with us. Right. Also, I'd like to say hello there to Maura Bradshaw, who's enjoying our show. Send us a nice wee message also on the programme tonight. And so many songs, and we probably just won't be able to get around to them. Now, I'm going to play this song, and on the way over tonight, actually, this evening to Midwest Radio, I had a call from Margot O'Donnell. And it's great to have just known by Margot. Nobody even asks who else it is. It's Margot O'Donnell. And she was telling me, to my surprise, that if you had been to Castle Blaney over the last week or so, today, yesterday, during the week, and for the foreseeable future, the Big Tom Monument, the Big Tom, some call it the monument, some call it the statue, whatever you want to portrait, whatever you want to call it, is not there. It's not there in its regular space, as it at the top there beside what's this to call it? It was the old courthouse or whatever it was there in the that part of the upper square in Castle Blaney, opposite the where Tom had the old log cabin and

local committee said this is part of their heritage, so you have to maintain the facade of it, and you can build it and develop it. So it looks like that for the construction term, which could take 2 years or more maybe, that they just had to actually remove the Big Tom monument in recent days. And while at the moment it is not in circulation, we put it that way, Margot, very wisely, she's some operator, she came up with the idea that until the new building is constructed and in place for the official opening, and by which time the monument will be returned to its previous or current pedestal up until last week, that it be relocated to the village of Horam, almost 3 miles, 2.5, 3 miles out the road. And it seems that has found universal favour, actually. And the idea and the plan is, according to Margot, that they hope to have some very, very, very prominent person from the country here, tops indeed, out to prevail at, let's call it an official opening, you would imagine, or unveiling of the monument at the Big Tom Garden in the village of Horam, to coincide with Tom, what would be Tom's 90th birthday on the 18th of September, which isn't that far away. So that's the plan. It will be relocated out to Horam, and it has got a lot of very positive feedback as well, Margot tells me. So there you go. There you go. And I'm going to play this song. Played it the other night, and so many people said they'd love to hear it again. What a beat to this song. It's Tom's version of a Slim Dusty, the great Australian singer, song written by his wife, Joy McKean. And it's called Lights on the Hill. And Tom nails it from the start to finish. What a beat to this song. Let's hear it. Big Tom and the Lights on the Hill.

Fabulous song there from Big Tom, cover of the Slim Dusty song, The Lights on the Hill. Beautiful beat to that song. I know Margaret, I know Sheila McTighe loves that song down there in Castlebar, so look to you, Sheila.

for Ireland, to all the wonderful Big Tom family circle that we have been privileged to know all down the years. Now, hello to Maria, to Martina Stanton, and Martina is in Loughrea, but Martina has strong Kerry connections. Lots of Kerry people tonight, actually, as it happens. And she says, up the kingdom against Dublin next Sunday. And she says it in style. So hello to you, Martina. Thank you very much indeed for your nice message into us there from Loughrea tonight. And good to hear from you. Indeed, many thanks for tuning our way. It does stuff there with Loughrea, local community radio as well. And the very best to all of you down there tonight. The Flood family in Claremorris, a shout out to you as well. The very best wishes from the Night Owl, it says. And yeah, that's for all the folks there tonight in Claremorris. Now, just maybe mention in passing here, I meant to mention on Saturday night, all mithered here, whatever night I'm thinking of here at the moment. Last Wednesday night, if I can just go back here for a moment, and I don't know where it's gone on me. Might have to leave that aside for a moment. Yeah. Just mention the passing of Larry Gill in Kelchmaa. Now, Larry was a local painter in the area, and indeed, I know from first-hand experiences, painted the House at Home. We joined with Henry King and Henry's son, Johnny, and Larry. And on a few occasions, they would have taken care of the every few years painting of the House at Home. And Larry and Johnny, hard to believe it, and Henry no longer with us. Henry died there in recent years, last two or three years, and his son Johnny, very close by as well. And Larry, it's hard to believe it really, and they were just the finest of Kelchmaa people, lovely people. The fun you'd have with them, and people would not see the likes of again. So attended Larry's reposing ceremony there in Kelchmaa last, I think it was Tuesday or Wednesday anyway. So remembering him in a special way on a show. He loved the show and was a great, great listener. And to Teresa, his wife, and to the family, and to all the family circle of the Gales and the Solans, remember them on our show tonight. And indeed also Jerry King and Maria there of the King family circle. Special people and special times. Now, Martina there in Loughrea tonight mentioned Patrick Feeney. Well, here's a song I put together for Patrick. Must be 10 years ago. I don't know when, but maybe around that time. It's, he recorded this song. This is the only song I have recorded by Patrick Feeney. It's one called Don't Forget Me, Paris. So let's take a listen to it right now.

Martina, I hope you enjoyed that one as well there. And that's Patrick Feeney from down there in County Sligo. Also going on for Terry Conway in Boston tonight. Now, folks, I know it's amazing. It was Jim Sheehan there from down in Tipperary who told us. I hope it's true, Jim, that what you told me, that because of the thunderstorms down around, where is it, Mexico City, wherever it's been played in Mexico City, the last 16 game between Mexico and England, that has been put back from 1 a.m. to 2 p.m. to 2 a.m. Now, I am reliably informed that when BBC World Service told them that this show was on air, the Michael Collins show was on air till 2 o'clock, they made a decision to put it back till 2 o'clock. Well, we're on to about 10 to 2, so they've decided to move the England and Mexico game back from 1 o'clock to 2 o'clock to facilitate our wide worldwide listenership. How about that, folks? How about that? Anyway, I know whatever the reason, it suits me because it means that there are quite a lot of people waiting up for that game, and I definitely have an extra audience with England and Mexico not starting at 1 o'clock tonight. We're going on here till about 10 to 2, we'll say. And how about that? We might as well have a bit of humour on it. And right, and now, good night, Michael, and all of Midwest Radio. Enjoying your show, and have something to cheer us up after the game. This must be from somebody in Cork, is it? Let me see. It's not. It's actually, it's in from Tyrone. It says, somebody to cheer us up after the game today, but you have to hand it to Cork for the great comeback. Well done to them. Good luck to you and Mayo in Croke Park on Saturday evening. And that's in from Paddy and Alice Gallagher in Longford. I did mention them earlier on, and I was almost holding back a wee bit because I know how proud Tyrone people they are and how passionate they are. And, you know, but that is a lovely message. They were 9 points up. They looked to be on certainly to be on course to win the All-Ireland Minor Final. It was on TG Carr today from Newbridge. It was a superb game of football. My goodness, you have two lads there. You'll tell me who they are again. There's a there's a Michael S and a Michael J or something. But God, they're fantastic young footballers there for Tyrone. And when you think of it, these lads are only 16 years of age in the under 17 grade. Now, I would much, much prefer to see that going back to the regular that we all grew up with, the minor under 18. But it was a great game. And you have to hand it to Cork there and to the lad there, Miskela. He was Joe Miskela, I think, was the captain of the Cork team. Delivered his entire acceptance speech in Irish as well at the end. But you know, honestly, it was hard to not feel something for Cork. They've been through a terrible weekend there with the hurlers. Expectations were huge, I have to say, but the collapse was huge as well. And the girls team were absolutely on course to defeat Dublin, 5 points up with 3 minutes to go, and conceded two soft goals, and it was just heartbreak for them. And then today to get a glimmer, and they did celebrate after that, and it was hard to blame them. And it's nice to see the people from Tyrone there saying fair juice them and a great comeback. That's what sport is all about. Good night, Michael. Wasn't it a great performance by the Galway hurlers last evening? The young performed magnificently, and the Mannions and Tom Monaghan, along with the goalkeeper, were unbelievable as well. Galway won't fear Limerick, so it should be an exciting final, and Galway will be underdogs, which I think will suit them. That's in from Noel Glenn, Noel in Woodlawn and Galway. Noel, I agree with you. I think Galway are in a good position for this game. Now, look, maybe it might get to them, all of that. There's a very seasoned Limerick team there. Most of them have 5 All-Ireland medals in their back pockets already. But, you know, there's a lot of great youth coming through Galway, coupled with lads like Conor Whelan and others who have been there and around the course. I think it's all set up. And as you did say there, Limerick are gone in as favourites. Galway were 2-1 there tonight, I see. And I think that's good odds, to say the least. And thanks, Noel, for sharing that with us. I would concur with those sentiments. Now, I did mention that I did mention earlier in the show that whatever that Galway hurling team win did yesterday, it has spread some amazing kind of a bam over the province. And it has spread goodwill to the Mayo football team as well. I can see it everywhere.
And here's in from Westport, and it says, Michael, looking forward to the great hurling final, and I think this Galway team are more than capable of bringing the title west of the Shannon. I feel that this could be Galway's year. Thanks for a lovely night and great music from Innes and Mary McNally in Westport. And that's on the Westport side of things, so there you go. And somebody else says, Sean says, I think Claire Hurler, Shane O'Donnell, that his mother is from South Mayo, is her name, I'm not sure, the surname, just check that out, I think that spelling might be wrong there. I think I remember doing a story on that myself back some years back when they won the hurling final in 2013. I just can't relate it now, but I think there is a Mayo connection there with Shane O'Donnell. What a fantastic hurler Shane O'Donnell has been for, and a servant of Clare, absolutely brilliant, and Tony Kelly, oh my goodness, they're just great lads. So now there you go, I better go with our next song, and also, yes, we're going to take this one. It's Pat McKenna, and I can't think of none other but you.

Yeah, there you go. That's Pat McKenna from Derry. And I can't think of another, but you. A song I wrote some years ago, actually, and Pat recorded that one. Now let's say hello. It's late on Sunday night on Midwest Radio, listening to the show. And hello, big hello to Cannon's Pub in Market Square, reopened on Saturday. After the 4th, after 37 years closed with new owner and staff, and all the best in the future. We know if Mayo do the business this time next week, if we, yeah, best, yeah, let me see, that's in from Darren, I think, a regular listener to Midwest Radio. So Darren, thank you very much indeed for that. Let me see if I have all that to write here. And it'll be flat out. So there you go. And we wish everybody associated with the Cannon's Pub, great to see a place opening there in the Market Square in Castlebar. Mention of the Market Square in Castlebar, just, I don't know why that flashed back into my mind, Martin McHugh, the late great Martin from Castlerea and Treen, who worked there in Brennan's back the years. We say hello to Therese and the family in Castlerea and Treen tonight. That mention of the Market Square brought back memories of Martin, who worked here as an advertising in Ballyhonus and Midwest Radio, one of the great characters of the station over the years. Now, we are going to thought we had something lined up to go there, and maybe I have, and maybe I don't, and we do. So now, after all of that, and we're just getting around to them at this stage, and thanks again to everybody who's been, we'll see another message in here from Jackie Curley and Gia Gwitch Michael, Cathy Delaney asking for you in Mayo Abbey today. Please play a song before she goes a colour, sleep indeed, and before she goes, yeah. Muyo Gojo, Mashlahela, and that's in from Jackie in Spain tonight, and Richie from native of Glenamoy, and we say hello to Cathy Delaney in Mayo Abbey as well. Well, there's a nice old song, but this one we're going to dedicate to Winchon Agaliva out there in Ocht, Gremil Mag of Glare, Agus Co Gorgeous, for Monique Galway, in Ye. Bishop Gohintak or Fad. And here we go with, I suppose, a song that always resonates with Galway people, and especially when sung by this lady. It's so hard to say the late. We'll just say the great Dolores Cain.